0: A message from NHTSA and the Ad Council.
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2: What you need to know.
3: LeBron James told the Lakers he will play elsewhere this coming season. That gives the Lakers about $50 million in cap space. The Clippers are nearing a trade to send Kawhi Leonard to Toronto. Miami is signing guard Tim Hardaway Jr. The WNBA's Commissioner's Cup final is ongoing in New York. The Liberty lead 39-29 over Las Vegas mid-second quarter. Vegas star Asia Wilson out tonight with a leg injury. Serena Williams lost her first-round match at Wimbledon. At the World Cup, Norway 2-1 over Ivory Coast on a goal in the 86th minute by Erling Haaland. France's star Kylian Mbappe with two goals in a 3-0 victory against Sweden. And in 1 hour from Mexico City on Fox TV, 9 p.m. Eastern, Mexico against Ecuador. The U.S. plays on Wednesday night. To Major League Baseball, the White Sox lead at Baltimore 9-1, bottom of the fourth. And it's the Rangers tied 2-2 at Cleveland, bottom of the sixth inning. I'm Steve DeSager.
2: One guy is happily divorced. One guy is happily married. One guy gets called daddy by his three beautiful daughters. Aww. One guy gets called daddy after a credit card approval. One guy won a state high school basketball championship. One guy only covered a state high school basketball championship. One guy's been inducted into three halls of fame. One guy has only mocked a hall. Does this seem weird to anybody else?
4: Hey, I heard that.
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5: 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Yes, just search Odd Couple FSR on YouTube. Again, hit that subscribe button. You could do the thumbs up icon. You could also comment away. Again, just search Odd Couple FSR and subscribe. All right, don't forget Trash Talking. As I said, in about 38 minutes, your chance to trash anyone, anything in the world of sports, and you'll be uninterrupted. We'll let you talk.
7: Even if
5: you're trashing Kelvin and his LeBron take or whatever it may be.
7: See, this is what happens. People lose a little weight. Think they're cute, start feeling themselves out here in these streets. You know what I mean?
5: I do what I do.
7: You do what you do. Well, I do what I do and I do what I do.
5: And I ain't going to do that, what I did last time. I promise you that.
7: What did you do last time?
5: Just went crazy.
7: Oh, yeah. Last time was a little. You put on, you know, like you put on your little bear weight in the winter. I get that. But you did go a little crazy last time.
5: The cheesecake was just ridiculous. I was going.
7: I was explaining to my wife, Rob G, about it. She was saying something. I said, no, Rob really been slips. Oh, really? Yeah. I was like, you know, he does his thing. And then I said, she was like, well, what? I don't get, what does he put on? I said, no, babe, you got to understand. Me and Rob G had an intervention planned. When we saw you, the way the bounty ladies know you with the wings.
5: That was kind of crazy.
7: It's kind of crazy. That 2-3 years in a row now, they just know you.
5: But that's because I know, like, I'm going to get ready to do the other thing. So I kind of overdid it. Now, this year will
7: 200,
5: be different.
7: 205. That's the max.
5: Yeah, yeah. I shouldn't be bigger than that.
7: Perfect.
5: 231 was ridiculous.
7: Yeah.
5: Right? And Rob G is like, you know,
7: a twig?
5: Yeah, sticking itself with a needle and all that. And I'm
7: bobblehead. I am mad at you, Rob G. I've hid my anger and angst with you, by the way. You're supposed to be in this fight with me. We got kids, we got jobs, we got wives, we're trying to work out. You out here just took the easy way. I'm mad at you.
8: Smarter, not harder.
7: No, I'm mad at you right now.
8: I just do the smart things.
7: Look, I see a commercial look just like me, Rob. Look, holding his knee.
8: This is flex.
7: Joint pain, knee pain.
5: Rob G, your wife is happy with you?
8: Of course.
7: What you mean, of course? She might want you to, you know what I mean? But hitting it.
5: Like right.
7: But that sounded crazy.
8: That's wild.
7: Alex, you've been hitting it. I didn't mean that.
8: I still, like, lift weights.
7: No, you do. I ain't gonna lie. You had a nice regimen when we were in, where were we at? San Francisco or New Orleans?
8: Yeah.
7: San Francisco. I ain't gonna lie. I was in the gym with Rob G. And I was like, oh, shoot. Rob G got about one more set.
5: And I was at the burger spot.
7: Yeah, he was down.

0: That was bad.
1: Then the wing spot, and then the cheesecake spot, and then back to the wing spot.
0: Ooh, they got free subs. Yeah. Hold on. If they walk by our live on the air with some big bag of chips, you took the chips. It was, oh, yeah. You know, but again, respect, because you do what you do when you slam it on down.
2: No, I'm feeling good.
0: That's good.
2: All good.
0: You know who else feeling good? Maybe the country of Canada, more specifically Toronto. They got their old thing back. They went and got Boo back. They spun the block, Rob G.
1: That's big facts. LeBron James ain't the only Los Angeles resident who's dipping out of town. Kawhi Leonard has officially been traded back to the Toronto Raptors for a package headlined by Brandon Ingram, former Laker. A couple of first-round picks, first-round pick swap, and other stuff. Long story short, though, the sixth god is back, Kawhi Leonard, with the Raptors.
0: Even Drake out here tweeting and Instagramming about it back. You know, they got a little beef or whatever going on. This is an interesting move because I think we talk about it. People are kind of over Kawhi and the time here and just the play, not play. But one thing he did was be spectacular last year. Got to give him credit where it's due. He played great. He was averaging 28 a game. He was second team all NBA, played the most games Robbie had played in some years. So I'll give him that he was great for when he did was able to play for the Clippers. And now if you're looking at in Toronto, where obviously the Knicks would say we're the reigning champs, we're the toast of the town, toast of the East. Toronto made a nice move where all of a sudden you're kind of like, all right, whatever, because LeBron's the big news of the day, or oh my gosh, Ja Morant here, and oh, Giannis down in Miami. Well, you kind of, they snuck that in where you look and you go, with this roster, with a team last year that performed, you know, obviously made the postseason, made an additional round, and now you look at them and you go, you're subtracting Brandon Ingram for Kawhi Leonard, who is a better player than Kawhi. We know that. You're tying him in with RJ Barrett, who's come to form out there in Toronto. Scottie Barnes, one of the top, 12, 15 best players in the league. Emmanuel Quickley and some other guys they have on this team. Kyler Murray, Boyles. All of a sudden, to me, I'm looking at it as far as a fit, Rob. That's a better fit and a better style of ball to me than what's going on in Miami. Miami's got a bunch of bigs. Miami's need shooters. They need wing players, and they don't have that. Again, this is as me today, Tuesday, June 30th. I don't know what's going to happen in a few hours or tomorrow. But Toronto has a better roster, and Toronto's going to be one of those teams, sneaky teams, similarly how they were the year they won it. I don't think they'll be that good because everybody was a little younger in their prime. But they've got some nice pieces, and you added a Kawhi Leonard. Now, if Kawhi can just play 60 games, be healthy, be ready for the playoffs, that's a great pickup for them in the East that's wide open. Aside from the Knicks, we don't know what the Pistons are doing. No Jalen Duren this place, and they need shooters. Tobias Harris is gone. We don't know what the Pistons are going to be doing. You don't know exactly what Indiana's are. Are they just automatically going to bounce back? We haven't heard anything about Halliburton. We don't know. Milwaukee's not going to be anything. We know that. Miami still's got some issues. Is Jaylen Brown with the Celtics or not? That's a great pickup for the Raptors in a conference where things are in flux and they got a chance to compete. If he's locked in healthy, he's away from the noise. He's away from the investigation. He's in another whole country where he don't got to worry about, you know, the media the way we do
2: he's
0: here.
2: He's not cleared? What are you talking
0: about?
2: What
0: I'm saying, where he's not, like, playing for the team where every single day he's got to answer questions. Hey, he had a great game tonight, but what about this investigation? He's going to be in Toronto. People out there aren't going to care, and he'll be away from that. And he's not in the spotlight of an L.A.
2: Mike
0: is
2: suspended.
0: But you get what I'm saying. If you're on the team in L.A., where the investigation happened with your owner and your team, that's a question you have to field and answer often. Whereas if you're in Toronto, literally couldn't get any further away.
2: I just can't. I got to admit, I'm not as excited as you are about Toronto, even with Kawhi.
0: We weren't excited this year.
2: I think we saw the movie already. This makes me scratch my head. This has, to me, this is just, I guess, a financial thing. I don't go backwards and go back to a team where you won and to go pay the high taxes of Canada and all that. I'm shocked that's, you know what I mean? Other than, Rob G, can you get on and speak about the money part of it? I mean, because this has to be a money grab for Kawhi. I can't understand why he would want to go back there.
0: I do, though. He's still going to play in the NBA, Kawhi don't want to be with New York and L.A. anymore, and all this media and everybody. He wants to go away, duck away, familiarity. I'm familiar there. That'll be a place that welcomes me. You know, the highest thing they've ever had is a championship.
2: But you were already there, and you can never do what you just did already there.
0: Why can't he, though?
2: And you can, because they're not winning a championship.
0: Dude, Scottie Barnes, the fact that he might not even have to be their best player is huge.

0: Scotty Barnes might be their best player. Now, Kawhi is on paper as we see it here today, but Scotty Barnes might be. RJ Barrett is a really good player. Emmanuel quickly, they got some pieces there. And again, the key
1: got
0: thing for me
1: to what? When you say that, what are your expectations?
0: Telling you why.
1: I'm saying
0: the East is open, right? This isn't where you got OKC, some behemoth and the Thunder, and, you know, if you want to say Denver, like where you're sitting there like, oh. We don't know what most of these teams are in the East right now. The teams that are supposed, like, I don't like, you know, I'm not big on Cleveland. We don't know what the Pistons are. And I don't know what the Pistons are going to be doing. I don't even know if Jalen Duren's going to be here. And if he is, do you do more? Because if not, you're running back the same team. You didn't improve. And in fact, you lost some pieces, right? Tobias Harris is supposed to be gone and some other players. So we don't know what the Pacers are. We don't know what the Bucks are. I'm not too big on the Heat as constructed right now. Who else am I missing, Rob G? Obviously, the Knicks are, again, they're the Knicks. We ain't thinking about the Nets. Not Philly, I don't trust the health. So if you're Toronto, you made a nice sneaky little move that could land you up against the Knicks in the Eastern Conference Finals.
2: Yeah, you can make a case that they are the second best team right now.
0: That's what I just said. Could land you in the Eastern Conference Finals.
2: Right there.
1: I'm not buying that.
2: With the Jaylen Brown situation is not nothing. He, according to all the reports, he wants out. It's up to whether or not they can find a deal for him.
0: Right.
2: But that's one. Joel Embiid's knees are going to break.
0: Oh, you know, we already know second. That. Yeah, and Paul George.
1: Yeah, but you're talking about that, and Kawhi Leonard also has issues in health.
2: Yeah, but Kawhi Leonard, for all of his injury, is more healthy than Joel Embiid.
1: Well, I get it, but his history is not.
2: So again, if we assume health for everybody, if everybody's healthy.
1: Okay, I just want to make sure that we're including.
0: No, that's you. Fair. That's fair. All.
2: Cleveland has a history of playoff droppers led by one slim Jim Harden. None of their guys perform well in the playoffs. You know, Donovan Mitchell is good
1: they
2: for...
1: They did beat the Pistons in 7 games on the road, didn't they?
2: I mean, what happened after they got to the Knicks?
1: No, but I'm asking you.
0: They didn't even put up a fight, though, Ron.
2: They didn't even show up.
1: Yes, they did. They blew game one.
2: I want to say they...
1: But they beat... The Pistons had the best record in the East, didn't they?
2: They did, and I want to say that...
1: I'm asking you that. So, but did they not... They went... They lost game 6 at home... Went to Detroit and blew them out.
0: And
1: that's
0: stayed in
1: saying.
0: Detroit. They stayed at the Penobscot like you always to bring up. They still sitting up there at that hotel right now looking at Belle Isle like, wow, this is pretty cool.
2: There was a stat that said that the Cleveland Cavaliers were the first team in like 50 years to make the conference finals and have a losing record.
0: In the postseason?
2: In the postseason.
0: Oh, wow. Yeah. Because so they went 7 with Toronto.
2: They went 7 with...
0: 7 with Detroit.
2: Yeah.
0: Yeah, you can have the Cavs.
2: Yeah, so that's one. You know, you got Boston, you got them. Detroit... with the Jalen Duren thing not worked out, we don't know what's going on with that. They still haven't got their really secondary playmaker.
0: I don't know that the Pistons have improved, even if they signed him, right? Yeah. You're losing.
2: Beef Stew's gone.
0: Beef Stew's gone. Duncan Robinson's gone.
2: Tobias Harris is a free agent.
0: Like, the Pistons could have taken a step back, maybe not a large one, but.
2: And so you're adding Kawhi Leonard, who is objectively better than Brandon Ingram. He's a better player.
0: But that's nobody's question.
2: To a team that just went 7 with Rob's favorite team, the Cleveland Cavaliers. And the Cleveland
1: team, but
2: Toronto
1: you guys,
2: did not have their point guard. And Emmanuel Quigley did not play the entire series.
1: It's called the playoffs.
2: I'm just saying. So what are you going to say about that? Are they not a good team?
1: All I know is they were in a situation against the best team in the Eastern Conference last year, and they were for Game 7 on the road.
2: You latch on to some of the most, like...
1: What? I'm
0: no,
1: just
0: you do pick,
1: you.
0: Like, the most random things.
1: Like when the Lions lost? That's an example right there.
2: You know, the Atlanta Hawks were up 2-1 on the Knicks. So I still don't think they're any good.
0: Yeah, they didn't lose again for, like, a month and a half, but you know they did. C.J. McCollum hit a couple of shots.
1: All those teams, they choked. Come on.
0: And nobody ever wanted that. Everybody choked.
1: They choked.
0: No, but my point is... If you're Kawhi Leonard and Uncle Dennis, and you're trying to get out of there, to me, for what we know about Kawhi, the way he moves, this is the one that made sense, Rob, is what I'm saying. Like, he gets to go back to kind of where he can just be quiet, do my thing, obviously familiarity, been there, and low-key got a good team like they did when they had Siakam and Ibaka and Marc Gasol and Fred VanVleet, and you're kind of like, oh, that's a good team, got a nice ride. And then, bam, you get Kawhi that pushes them over the top.

0: regard where it's not going to be exciting, you know, wherever.
1: That's how I feel. I'm unmoved.
0: I'm not mad at that.
1: I'm unmoved. I wish I could sit here and tell you, oh, my God, they're going to be at the – I don't know what the Pacers are going to be and if everybody's healthy and where.
0: Oh, what Halliburton? I mean, you know, shingles like, I don't know. Seriously, have you seen
1: – He has shingles?
0: Dude, he's swole. He put on weight because he can't work out and the shingles got him – You go Google him, you're going to be like, oh – He's like 30, I think it was like 30 pounds heavy.
1: What you call it? David Letterman, you remember he was off TV for a while. Yeah. He had shingles.
0: And most people get it later in life because right, it's the chicken pox 50. Virus stays
1: right.
0: in you.
1: And then after
0: Tyrese 50. Halliburton is one of those rare people that get it early. And dude, he said they can't figure out what's going on. It messes up immune system. Can't
1: but
0: work
1: that's
0: out.
1: Your immune system yeah. is weak when that happens.
0: And so he can't work out. And dude, last time I saw him, it was about Rob G, about a month and a half ago when he finally made a video and everything. He kind of talked about it. Dude, you can be like, oh.
2: He was on a stream and a guy called him Tyrese Halliburger because that's how big he got.
0: No, seriously. But then
1: he told him what was going on.
2: Yeah. But I mean, he got big and he started losing hair on his eyebrow.
0: Yeah,
2: and
0: man, he's going through it. Yeah. So I'm saying my point was that I don't know what the Pacers are. You know what I mean? Because the roster ain't the best without him, let alone if he doesn't come back in best shape and ready to rock and roll.
1: All right. It's not personal. It's business. We'll get into that next. It is the Odd Couple on a Trash Talking Tuesday, Rob Parker, Kelvin Washington, right here on Fox Sports Radio. Stick and stay.
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0: All right. 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
13: 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He's Rob. I'm Kelvin on a Trash Talking Tuesday, which is coming up in about 20 minutes or so.
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15: hey, you better get in
13: up
15: on this because you got LeBron the trash. You got all kinds of stuff.
13: Why?
14: For me?
13: And also some other things we're about
14: I'm
13: to
14: I'm a fun guy.
13: I have a feeling they might want to talk
15: I'm
13: about
15: I'm a fun
13: too.
15: Guy.
14: I'm a fun guy. That's me. In order for me to tell you about myself.
13: You think
14: I
13: he does runs it back in Toronto?
14: I don't even know where you're sitting at.
13: He got to run that back. Day one press conference, he got to run that back.
15: Well, yeah, because he did it at the parade. Oh, yeah. Remember that whole thing? That was great.
13: By the way, truck and bus drivers are trained professionals, but the bigger the vehicle, the bigger the blind spot. So don't linger. Pass with purpose or give the vehicle space. Stay visible. Stay safe. America's pros rely on you. Pay for by FMCSA. Rob G talked last hour. LeBron looking like he's out of there. Well, he will be out of there. Said he's not going to come back. And the ownership has made a couple of moves. You know, they brought in Austin Reeves. They were able to do that there and not find a way to keep LeBron if that's what they really wanted to do.
16: Yeah, well, you know what's funny about this whole thing is that according to Rich Paul, he told friend of the show Jim Hill today during a phone interview that even though LeBron is going to be playing for a new team, he's still going to be a resident of Los Angeles. So make for that what you will. Sounds like he maybe not going too far with his next team. Just wink, wink.
15: He's going to the Clippers.
16: Them and all the draft picks that they got.
15: Exactly.
16: Yeah. But this move is a big deal because it flies in the face of everything that the Los Angeles Lakers have done for the last, 20, 30, 40 years.
13: Yeah.
16: You guys touched on it earlier in hour one. The Kobe Bryant, the last few years of that Kobe era was difficult, to put it lightly. But they decided that Kobe was one of our guys. We were going to overpay to keep him, knowing that his Achilles was busted.
15: And it was bad.
16: That
15: it
16: his
15: was
16: knee
15: bad.
16: Was shot, that his shoulder was broken. Whatever it took, because he was a Laker. So it meant something to them. This new group, though, said, you know what? We're good. Keep it moving. We got a new, fresh, young thing right down the street, down the hall there. His name is Luka Doncic. New era of Laker basketball.
13: And this is what they do. This team, this ownership group, this is what they do. You know this, Rob. They do this with the Dodgers. They're about business. They're about adding. They don't rest on their laurels. They don't say, all right, well, the Dodgers won. No, go get Shohei. No, no, no. Go get Yamamoto.
15: They make mistakes, too.

0: because
1: when they missed the mistake. Which one?
0: The one? Who they signed $60 million this year.
1: Oh, yeah. Well, Kyle Tucker, all they needed is
0: No, I'm like...
1: They stood 24 games, yeah, but above 500, 11
0: got,
1: games.
0: He ain't got nothing to do with it, though.
1: And watch what's going to happen. Watch what's going to happen. He's going to have about 340, five home runs through the postseason.
0: I don't know if he's big enough for the stage. There's something that doesn't make that might sense be, to
1: but,
0: me.
1: But to your point, though, because I think that's the point, though, is that they keep adding. I'm not saying that they've not made mistakes. They keep adding. They keep trying. They don't just go, well, we won one. They're methodical. They don't waste seasons. And I think that's where they are. And I think for them, a LeBron season might be wasted because, look, are we going to beat a couple of teams in the West? No. Let's start the rebuild now. Let's start to build around our guy, Luka, who made it a point. He said, I want Austin Reeves. Don't worry about Giannis. This is my guy. So they got those two locked in. Everybody else will start to figure out. But I think that's what they're doing. They're being very strategic. It was a great way to finally rip the Band-Aid off and just say, LeBron, you move on. We'll move on.
0: I have no issue with that. I'm just not so sure that Luka and Austin Reeves, unless they...
1: That ain't enough.
0: That is definitely not enough. They need other help. Otherwise, they're going to be in a bad spot.
1: The problem I have with those two, and this is why I've told Rob G in some of our conversations, why I'd be a little skeptical of just simply those two. I think partly why LeBron was, a little upset with the Lakers, Rob, is that what do y'all want me to do? Take a step back, be third fit? Okay, cool. Never done it in my life since I was probably 10 years old, but fine. Does it? It's working. They're playing well. What do y'all need me to do? Okay. Oh, wait. So the dude y'all brought in to be my replacement is nicked up, hurt again, going through it again. Okay, cool. Let me get in. The other young dude who has been my protege, Austin Reeves, he's not here. Let me go play these Rockets. Let me get us to win a round in the playoffs. I think there's a part of LeBron that's probably like, I get the sentiment. That dude ain't never healthy. This dude not often healthy or doesn't show up in the postseason. And I did whatever y'all wanted me to, but I'm the one that got to take a haircut. And I think a little bit of that, I think he had a little sting in that, Rob, just from, how he performed.
0: Yeah, he's going to be 42 years old.
1: Which is crazy.
0: Like, come on, man. Like
1: 42 and a half by the time the season went in, which is crazy.
0: But I think he's totally out of touch. Like he's tone deaf. He's so full of himself that he doesn't understand. Like, seriously, dude, you're never the man the entire time. You just aren't. Rob G, didn't I bring this up to you about, and I was trying to figure out, I don't know if it's a conversation, but we see this happen where people of that ilk, they think, they're bulletproof and whatnot. And you see time and time again, people get kind of slapped down, I want this, I'm LeBron, I'm this. Rob G, who was the other person I brought up? And we'll talk about, we were talking, and I said, that's the way I took it. Was like, Michael Jordan. Michael Jordan, it happened to him too, in Chicago. Bring back Phil Jackson and I'll come back. Yeah, well, no, it was simple. Bring Phil Jackson back and I'll come back. Peace. And you know what they said? Peace to Phil Jackson and peace to Michael. That they did it.
1: Mm-hmm.
0: Michael Jordan said he would come back. And bring back Phil. They wanted no part of Phil Jack. They hired Tim Floyd, a college coach, to replace
1: Phil
0: Jackson. So you see my point? Like Michael wasn't like, Michael's out of here and this team was not going to stay together. They had a chance to bring it back, and they didn't do it. So this kind of stuff happens, and I think LeBron – doesn't think about it like that, but that's what just happened to him.
1: That is what happened in this ownership.
0: That's all.
1: I think they just, all right, good run. And they put out their statement. They said, we will always be thankful for the 8 years with the Lakers, including the title he led us to in 2020 under the toughest imaginable circumstances and the countless records he broke,
0: please,
1: in purple
0: Nobody
1: and gold.
0: Wants to hear
1: Wish
0: that.
1: Him all the best in the future.
0: All the Lakers friends that I know, they're happy. I
1: agree.
0: Have you heard that?
1: I agree.
0: Rob G,
1: I would say it's about an 85-90% time. Yeah.
0: They friends are texting. I could root for my team again.
1: I agree. And then he said, no, thank you. I'm trying to read it here. No, thank you. Where'd it go? Truly an honor to wear the purple and gold while trying to continue the greatness and legacies that came before me. Hope I made a few proud during my stint. That was his response to the Lakers statement. So it seems like an amicable. They just both ready to move on. Man, 41 and a half. They're ready to move on, be up under the Luka tenure and era. And here we are. So there's another thing that's interesting, because something

0: happened yesterday that I wonder now how it will play out today. We'll tell you what that is right now. Steve DeSager is going to get you updated.
1: Thank you. Thank you very much for the music. Oddly, nobody is saying tonight, unlike some other years. This is one of the great nights of the NBA year. Because nothing's happening.
0: Yeah, nothing.
1: You know why nothing's happening? Because one guy hasn't picked a new team yet. And then the dominoes will fall.
0: That's true.
1: So all those people.
0: You know, he might hold us hostage, Steve. You know, he likes to do that.
1: All those people that had shows planned and, hey, we're going to get the breaking news. And, yeah, standing by.
2: That's right.
1: LeBron James told the Lakers he will play elsewhere this coming season. That gives the Lakers about $50 million in cap space. Miami is signing guard Tim Hardaway Jr. And we mentioned earlier the Clippers are sending Kawhi Leonard to Toronto. In the WNBA, Commissioner's Cup finalist tonight, New York has a halftime lead on Vegas, 51-37. Serena Williams lost her first round match at Wimbledon today to a player that had lost 11 straight matches on tour this year, dating back to January. 20-year-old Maya Joint of Australia won it in three sets, 6-3 in the third, and then Serena skipped the post-match press conference. To the World Cup, Norway over Ivory Coast 2-1 on a goal in the 86th minute by Erling Haaland. Norway versus Brazil this Sunday in the round of 16. France 3-0 over Sweden, Kylian Mbappe with two goals. And there was going to be kickoff in a half an hour in Mexico City. They are in a lightning delay. The game will be on Fox TV. It is raining. Delay is up on the scoreboard. The good news is it's not supposed to be thunderstorms all night or anything like that. It just doesn't look like kick will be as scheduled at 9 p.m. Eastern. Mexico hosting Ecuador tonight. The winner will face the England-Congo winner this Sunday. Trained to push past the pain, not athletes, just people trafficked every day right here in the United States, sometimes by someone they trusted. During the World Cup, help us break the silence. 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On to the Major League Baseball scoreboard for tonight. Plenty going on. The White Sox are winning again, 9-3 at Baltimore in the bottom of the sixth. The White Sox are the first place team in the AL Central, a game over Cleveland. Currently in progress, it's the Phillies with Christopher Sanchez on the mound, winning 3-0 over the Pirates in the bottom of the seventh. Sanchez, 7 scoreless innings and 9 strikeouts. Great pitchers duel in Cleveland. Texas now up 4-2 on the Guardians, bottom of the eighth. That was Jacob DeGrom against Tanner Bibee. Detroit leads at the Yankees 6-1 in the bottom of the fifth, getting 4 home runs in 4 innings off the Yankees starting pitcher Cam Schlittler, who now has an ERA up over 2 for the season. The Mets lead 1-0 at Toronto against Kevin Gausman. Boston 1-0 over the Nationals, top of the fifth. There was a dust-up in this one after Wilson Contreras struck out, and apparently the Nationals pitcher yelled something along the lines of "sit down, boy," and that did not sit well, and now Contreras has been kicked out of the game. It's in Atlanta, a Cardinals lead of 4-1 over the Braves in the bottom of the fifth. The Atlanta Braves lead in the NL East just 3.5 games over the Phillies right now. Cincinnati at Milwaukee, 1-1 in the top of the fourth. Reds pitcher Hunter Green will make his season debut Saturday after elbow surgery. One of the late games will have the Dodgers at the A's. Shohei Ohtani will pitch Friday instead of Wednesday. Either way, it's still 2 starts before All-Star break. Back to you.
0: Thank you, Steve. Appreciate it. On a Trash Talking Tuesday, if you want to jump in for Trash Talking now, you can. 877-99 on Fox. 877-99 on Fox if you'd like to do
3: it.
0: That's coming up here in just a little bit.
3: Do it.
0: Rob G, just yesterday, there was a James family announcement from the Lakers. Bronny James got his contract fully guaranteed.
4: Yeah, I don't know what everyone's worried about. LeBron James leave, one LeBron James stays. You're worried about the wrong LeBron James. That's the thing.
0: Yeah,
4: Bronny
0: James
4: is still here in Los Angeles until further notice, despite what some of your favorite radio hosts might think. The LeBron James era continues in Los Angeles, Rob Parker.
2: Bronny James should retire. I would retire.
0: Wrong. That's the wrong Bron. Wrong Bron.
2: No. Bronny should retire.
0: No, to the other one, the 20-year senior.
2: No.
5: Who, me?
2: Because here's the thing. Like, the worst part now is, you know, the jig is up, and then they'll pull the plug on him and just give him the money to go away. Seriously. I just...
0: Give him the money to go away.
2: To go away. Your dad's not here anymore. That's the reason you were here. And, you know, that was a nice gesture for LeBron. Yeah, we'll let your son.

0: We'll pick up his contract so that he'll have some
1: Rob,
0: money.
1: You don't even have to guarantee it, though. They could, you know, two-way.
0: That's what they did to be nice because they didn't want to feel like they're mean-spirited. But come on. What did Bronny James do to deserve any of that? I'm sorry. I'm not buying it.
1: Only thing I'll say, I mean, he hasn't shown, obviously, he's going to be some all-star in the league. The only thing I'll say is, and I think people forget this sometimes, you know this, there are 450 dudes in the league.
0: Yeah, but they're
1: people. We only talk about 20 of them, and then it's another only about, you know, 100 that kind of matter. Like, there are always going to be dudes that come in and find a role eventually. I mean, I can name countless, like, think of, like, Larry Landry Shamet. Like, we want to talk about him.
0: Will Bronny be with the Lakers when the season starts?
1: Yes. They need bodies, Rob.
0: No, I can't
1: see it. He's 22.
0: I just can't see it.
1: He's 22.
0: LeBron not being there and saying that he's leaving on then and he doesn't want to stick around.
1: I really mean this.
0: Seriously.
1: I'm serious. Why would they get rid of a young dude who's 22 who's been in the system? Because
0: they could find somebody to do the stuff that he does.
1: $2.4 million?
0: Can you pull up, like, the stats? There are no stats.
1: I got them. Don't disrespect 2.9 points per game.
0: There are no stats. You could get anybody. You could get a guy who played Division II, was the top scorer in some Division II school. Are you kidding me?
1: He's 21.
0: He hasn't done anything.
1: He's been in the system. And I'm not questioning
0: He's exchangeable. He's replaceable.
1: Here's what I'm saying, Rob. He's not going to start. He's not going to be the sixth man off the bench. But a role guy like that, why would I go find another guy?
0: His dad is not here. His dad.
1: He's a separate human being.
0: The only reason he was here was because of his dad.
1: That's facts.
0: And
1: I don't disagree
0: with that. Now that his dad is not here, we don't want you here. Go.
1: No, you don't want him here. Why would they not keep a 21-year-old?
0: Because they can go get another 21-year-old without LeBron James. Like you already said it, most Laker fans were disgusted that LeBron was on the team, and now they got to still watch his son sit
1: Bronny. I completely agree that a lot of Laker fans, even during success, just never really. It was like a golf clap. Like, all right, thanks, LeBron. But I think more Laker fans are less, like, the beefed out with Bronny. Would you agree with that statement?
0: No. I think that they look at him, and it's a remnant of LeBron, and they feel like the only reason he's here is because his dad
1: strong-armed
0: the organization. And if the Lakers are going to really move away from LeBron, they got to move away from Bronny, too.
1: Why would I guarantee his contract just 24 hours
0: for ago? How much you say it was?
1: I think it's 2.5 or something like that.
0: Because they can easily.
2: It's less than the veteran's minimum.
0: There you go. It's easy to get rid of that. It ain't the end of the world. It's a nice gesture because it's a parting gift. That's what it is.
1: The daddy worth 1.4. He all right. He don't need the parting gift.
0: It's a parting gift. Go ahead, Bronny. You know what?
1: No,
0: go with your dad.
1: Running.
0: Go with your dad. Go
1: Rui could be gone. Who knows what happens there? Marcus Smart is going to be gone.
0: Please,
1: Luke Kennard could be gone. My point, dude, they need bodies.
0: Yeah, but they don't need that body. What you got, Rob G?
2: Just a question for you. You just say go with your dad. If, you know, LeBron's going to do this free agent tour again, you know, he's telling Rich Paul, get every team in the league to send you their offer and their pitch to me, and then we'll canvass it from there. If LeBron James says to Golden State, Cleveland, Miami, Milwaukee, whoever it is, I will come to your franchise, but Bronny has to come too. Is that a deal breaker?
0: It's a deal breaker for me. I would just say, dude, you got your photo op. You got your picture of you and your son. Can we stop?
1: I don't think
0: we're
1: here
0: to try to win a championship. Yeah. We're not playing that game.
1: I agree that. I think LeBron's over it too. Not that, sure, if it literally just naturally happened, but I don't think he wants to force that. I think we had 2 years together. We had the photo ops. He threw Bronny the alley-oop. Like,
0: it was a layup. It wasn't an alley-oop.
1: Yeah.
0: Can we stop
1: saying
0: that?
1: That is an alley-oop.
0: It was a layup.
1: It was an alley-layup. Alley-oop. But no, I think he's done with that. Like, son, you're 21 now. Go be your own man, wherever that may be. If it's with the Lakers, if they trade you, whatever. I don't think LeBron, part of his new deal, he needs Bronny. I think he's over that. I think they got the time together.
0: Rob G., what do you think? Do you think that's a part of the deal if he goes somewhere?
2: No, but I will say that if it doesn't work out with the Lakers here this season, then Bronny will not be in the NBA anymore.
1: Ever?
2: No.
1: Oh, I'll take that bet.
2: I don't think so.
1: I'll take that bet.
2: If he doesn't, I believe he's going to be a rotational player.
1: How can a guy be a rotational player? But
2: I believe that he will be. But if for whatever reason.

0: reason he doesn't, either because of ineffectiveness or they get trades and then, you know, he goes back down to the 11th, 12th, 13th man on the bench, then what is there about him, to Rob's point?
1: He's undersized.
0: That you have shown
1: nothing
0: that says we need to have him on our team.
2: I'm going to answer that.
0: As a developmental player.
2: I'm going to answer that.
0: Sure.
2: There are 30 teams. We come on the air and we talk about the four that matter, right? It would be Lakers, the Knicks, whoever it is. The Wizards, the Pacers, the Grizzlies, like we forget about, there's teams who need to, the Kings, bro, there are teams that need to field people, put out people. There are teams, Utah, like, my point is, we come on here and focus on the best teams, the big story, the headlines.
1: But wait a minute.
2: There are a bunch of other dudes.
1: That don't even make sense to me.
2: How does it not make sense?
1: Only how many guys get drafted, right? 60 guys. All of these basketball, there's plenty of players out there. Don't get that. You're acting like there's nobody there. And
0: so would he get the opportunity based on merit or to be another Make-A-Wish kid?
1: Exactly.
2: No, I think it'll be merit that he's 21 years old. He hasn't really gotten
1: nothing
2: to see what he's. He hasn't had minutes. When he has had minutes, he's been able to be productive.
1: Right, come on.
2: I'm looking at the Knicks roster. Do you know, outside for the 7-8, you know? Stop. Look at these bunch of these dudes. You don't, man, they getting stopped in the middle of the parade, Rob G. Cut it out. They don't even, NYPD don't even know him.
1: That was racial profiling. They thought a white guy running around. They did, and they said he's not on the Knicks. That's why they
2: because do they it. Don't know him. My point is, it's people in the league. Y'all act like everybody's all-star.
1: All right,
2: on the way, let's Trash Talk, 877-99
1: Jump in
2: on Fox.
1: Here, Trash Kelvin.
2: Trash Rob, Trash somebody, Trash something. It's Trash Talking Tuesday. Hit us up.
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16: Or just that random story that pops up on your timeline. 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
25: It's your teeth, Reggie. I don't know whether to smile at you or kick a field goal, man.
23: All right, let's do it. Let's start with how. Kevin, in Culver City, you're on the Odd Couple Fox Sports Radio. Who you trashing, Kevin?
26: The Buffalo Bills.
23: Peculiar. Wow.
26: How dare you? You have the audacity to disrespect the greatest Buffalo Bill ever, O.J. Orenthal James Simpson, the Juice, 32, who wore that jersey for 10 years and put his body on the line, blood, sweat, and tears for that organization. He was arguably the athlete of the 70s as a Buffalo Bill. Put the team on the map, and he set the all-time NFL rushing record as a Buffalo Bill. They didn't erase him from USC. He's arguably the best Trojan ever with the great players that came through USC. He was acquitted legally of 94. We know it happened, but he was acquitted legally. Now you're erasing him from all signings in the Buffalo new stadium. That's like the Bulls erasing Michael Jordan. The Juice is the Bills. And when his last few years living, he was at the game.
0: Yep.
26: He was represented Buffalo. And he was all about the Bills at all the games and all the charity events and everything about the Bills. And for you to act like that and ignore him and not acknowledge him, shame on you. Shame on you, Buffalo.
0: Right. There you go, Kevin. Thank you. Appreciate it.
23: Appreciate it. I'm

0: Dion, I'm trash talking Kevin. He didn't say God is good all the
1: time.
0: He did
1: the time.
0: I'm trash talking Kevin right
2: Dion
0: now.
2: Dion in Texas, you're on the Odd Couple Fox Sports Radio. Who are you trashing, Dion?
3: Guys, I'm trashing Los Angeles, and I want to start with Kawhi Leonard. Good luck, Toronto, if you think you'll ever play in the playoffs. Not to mention the 3-1 choke job against Denver. That was his best chance for a finals, and that didn't even happen. In fact, their only time the Clippers made it to the Western Conference Finals, guess how many minutes Kawhi Leonard played in the Western Conference Finals? 0 minutes. He's like the number one reason for their failure of this new regime since getting rid of Mr. Sterling. And last but not least, you L.A. fans, you suck. I can't stand you. You don't even understand what prosperity LeBron James has given that organization after Kobe ran into the ground his last 5 years there. At least you got the championship in the bubble. And not to mention that they were the best team in the NBA that year. So stop disrespecting that one championship. And not to mention Anthony Davis was hurt. And look at your new leader, your team. He was hurt in the playoffs this year. You will miss LeBron.
0: Dion was cooking. West Tree, the whole city, LA.
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0: Who are you trashing, West Tree?
4: First time, long time. Thanks for having me.
2: Thank you.
0: Appreciate you, bro.
4: Trashing LeBron, man. LeBron's been the lead influence of the homeboy era for me, man. And him just getting the band together and him trying to make something happen in Golden State. I don't see that happen, and I think LeBron just needs to go to Cleveland, try his luck over there, and then if it don't work out, just need to ride in the sunset. He already got the stats and all that. He'll never be better than Jordan, in my opinion, and, you know, let that be where it may be.
2: There you go. Westry, we appreciate your support. Mike in Peoria, you're on the Odd Couple Fox Sports Radio. Who are you trashing, Mike?
5: Hey, thanks for having me on again. The gift that keeps on giving, old LeVar Arrington.
2: Uh-oh, what he do?
0: What the Lord LeVar done did now?
5: Yesterday, they were substituting in for Dan Patrick, and within the first 2 minutes of the show, LeVar used the word bunghole twice, and it got me thinking. Imagine if Jeopardy had a category called LeVar Arrington. Hey, LeVar Arrington for 400, Alex. Answer is bunghole. Mike and Peoria, hey, where are you most likely to find LeVar Arrington's head?
2: Oh, God.
0: Whoa.
2: All right. Thank you, Mike. You. Okay. Andrew.
0: Hey, yo.
2: Andrew in Bakersfield. You're on the Odd Couple Fox Sports Radio.
0: Who are you trashing, Andrew?
6: Rob, you were right. Wemby should have won, but the question is, when did you plan the vacation? And we all know that if Wemby would have won, you would have been into work.
2: No, that's not true. How long did I have my vacation?
0: No,
2: people really think that I plan my vacation.
0: I can't talk.
2: Do you know how you have to plan?
7: That's what I heard.
2: You have to plan your vacation ahead of time.
0: No, Scott's pretty cool.
7: Scott's real cool.
0: Scott's cool like that.
2: Would you stop?
0: I'm off this Friday. Scott, I hit him up like an hour ago.
2: You think I didn't come on the show because the Knicks won? I was off.
0: No, I will disagree with that.
2: Do you remember the party I had at Citi Field with my friend?
0: Hey. Yeah.
2: That was pre-planned.
0: I agree with that. That's true.
7: The Spurs won,
0: but if the Spurs won, you would have hologrammed in this club.
2: I've never called in.
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10: Lightning delay in Mexico City at the World Cup on Fox TV. Pregame continuing, but no kickoff as was scheduled for 9 p.m. Eastern. Mexico will be playing Ecuador at some point this evening. It seems like minimum 30-minute delay at this point. France 3-0 over Sweden earlier. Two goals for Kylian Mbappe. Norway eliminated Ivory Coast 2-1 on a goal in the 86th minute by Erling Haaland. The U.S. plays Wednesday night. The L.A. Clippers are sending Kawhi Leonard to Toronto for two first-rounders and Brandon Ingram. LeBron James told the Lakers he will play elsewhere this coming season. Serena Williams lost her first-round match at Wimbledon. The Texas Rangers have won their sixth game in a row, 4-2 at Cleveland. The White Sox are winning again, 9-3 at Baltimore in the eighth. Christopher Sanchez and the Phillies are up 5-0 on the Pirates, bottom of the eighth. Tigers 9-2 at the Yankees in the seventh. I'm Steve DeSager.
11: One guy is happily divorced. One guy is happily married. One guy gets called daddy by his three beautiful daughters. One guy gets called daddy after a credit card approval. One guy won a state high school basketball championship. One guy only covered a state high school basketball championship. One guy's been inducted into three halls of fame. One guy has only mopped a hall. Does this seem weird to anybody else?
12: Crazy.
11: Can this sports writer and this sports fan share a radio show without driving each other crazy? 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
17: What about them?
13: 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I'm just saying, okay. 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

0: check us out on YouTube. Watch us right now live if you want. And just search Odd Couple FSR and subscribe. Okay? So
1: yes, sir.
0: Last call coming up in this final hour as well. And more NBA stuff to talk about and more stuff. But Rob G, there's a little question mark and comments coming up about LeBron going to join Steph in San Francisco. And what would that mean for both careers? Because Steph has won 4 championships mm-hmm. during the quote-unquote LeBron era, would you say that? And LeBron has won 4 championships mm-hmm. in the LeBron era.
2: Yeah, it's a big thing. And according to Pauly Market, Kalshi, friends of the show, yeah. folks in Vegas, even though LeBron James and Rich Paul are maintaining this is going to be an open recruitment, he hasn't made any decisions about where he's going to play, that he's open to all comers. All he wants to do is love basketball and have a chance to win a championship. Almost everybody agrees that it comes down to one of 3 options. It's either back in Cleveland, the king comes home for a third time.
0: Well, I told you we only recognize one king on this
2: That's
0: show.
2: The Burger King.
0: There you go. Thank you.
1: Oh, I thought it was going to be like Jesus or something.
0: Jesus is Lord.
1: Jesus, okay.
0: He's a king?
1: Well, yeah. King of kings.
0: Okay.
1: And Lord of lords, though. You're right.
0: Lord of lords. That's where I'm going. Lord is higher than
2: the king.
0: Been
2: in his Bible. We know that.
1: He already told me. He come to church with me. Not this Sunday. I got too much.
0: And you know what? I had to prop open the screen door, and I'm just saying.
1: Yeah. At the church? Not this church. This ain't that.
2: Once Rob saw the Venmo QR code, he's like, I'm good.
1: Yeah,
2: I'm
1: they do have the Venmo out. QR code. You would love. They don't ask you for no offerings.
0: Yeah, they want money. What are you talking about?
1: No, they don't ask you.
2: They just expect
1: it. It's just like, yeah, like you just, you know, do it if you can. If you can't, you can't. It's not like a, come on now, please, you ain't leaving it.
0: Come until, on, man. You know. I grew up in those churches.
1: I did too. Kidding? And they'll shut the door. They shut the door. You'd be like, hold on. No, they ain't just shut the door. Can I get a you in the blue pullover? You got $100. Put you on blast. You're like, dang, I don't know if I had 100 on me, but all right. No, you was joking. Don't worry about it. You come to church, man. I ain't worried about
2: it. So it's either going to be.
0: I'm going to make it.
2: It's either going to be Cleveland.
1: Cleveland!
2: It's going to be Miami. Now, they got Giannis, and Pat Riley said he'll leave the door open with a key under the mat in case he wants to come through.
1: Why you got to keep going, back to places?
2: That's what they said. And last but not least, the one that all the Vegas insiders, the Kalshi analytic people, believe that it's going to end up ultimately in the Bay Area with Steph Curry and Draymond Green, no Anthony Davis, but a new big 3, The Expendables Part 2, Las Vegas of the NBA, LeBron and Steph together with the Warriors.
0: And is it on Kalshi, is it plus, is it 400 plus, or what is the deal on that?
1: Oh, shoot, let me look at that. I didn't even check it out. To go to the Warriors?
0: Is that what it is, Elijah? I'm looking at you right here.
1: Pull it up.
0: 400 plus tonight? Is that what we're looking at?
1: Yeah, so that's the favorite, right? Got to be. Yeah, I'll look it up. But yeah, that would. I mean, it makes a lot of sense, Rob. Just based off what we talked about, right? Being on the West Coast, you're a private flight away, about an hour or so away.
0: Oh, no, I'm sorry. That's he gave me the numbers of our YouTube, so we're doing.
1: Oh, that's what that was. Yeah,
0: thank
1: yeah.
0: you. Thank you. I feel better now. Okay.
1: Yeah.
0: Thank you.
1: Shout out to people watching us on the tube. We appreciate it.
0: Yeah,
1: that.
0: We do. I mean, that's impressive right there.
1: No, you know, and I love is it's destination viewing, meaning they knew, oh, shoot, LeBron, I know I want to hear what the Aqaba said.
0: As you know, yeah. I walk the streets. I'm always surprised, like, what always gets me, and I get it, I don't know why, I just think of New York as local, right, not mm-hmm. national mm-hmm. for the most part, and I get stopped all the time, and the same thing they say all the time, I watch your show all the time, and they're talking yeah. about our radio show.
1: I think because, man, in this era, it's podcasts, it's clips, it's stuff out there which makes you go back and listen. Oh, what they say? Let me go. What they did? What they did? And I think that plays a role. But shout out to New York. Shout out to Louisiana. Love mess with us too. Who else? Shout out to Michigan. Oh, man. People enjoy the show. With yep. that being said.
0: All right, Rob G, what's the Kalshi numbers? Yeah, what's the Kalshi numbers?
2: Friends of Kalshi put the odds up. Or not the odds. They put the numbers up. And according
0: no
2: to
0: odds,
2: them.
0: No
2: not
0: odds.
2: Odds. Not odds. My mistake. Don't fire me. The Golden State Warriors have a 45% chance of being LeBron James' Dang. Next team. Second would be the Cleveland Cavaliers at 29%, which means if you bet $100 on Golden State, you'd win out just under $214.
1: I might,
2: so they expect it to happen.
1: Right. That sounds about right. I might put a little, you know,

0: Let me see 100 my calories.
1: And you get 214?
2: Yep. Yeah.
0: Let me see what my calorie count talking about.
1: Yeah.
2: So, guys, okay. Here's the question.
0: What's the question?
2: If they end up teaming up as everybody expects, including the folks at Kalshi, does it say more about LeBron or does it say more about Steph?
1: You know my answer. It says more about LeBron because he's done this before. He went to Dwayne Wade's team. Mm-hmm. He's always going to join somebody else. And I think that looks bad in that LeBron could not. And when he has had people come join him, it hadn't worked out. Mm-hmm. Westbrook, Melo, we could go on for a couple. Anthony Davis did get up the championship, mm-hmm. and they were able to make that happen. But to go to Steph's team, and again, I get Draymond trying to help LeBron because he's already helped him win one championship. So I could see where Draymond would want to
0: help. Why y'all don't ever put that on Steph?
1: But
0: two-time MVP?
1: But Steph Curry, why would you want to help LeBron or have LeBron come to your team? That I don't get. It's different from Kevin Durant because Kevin Durant haven't won anything. Mm-hmm. He's not in really a competition with Steph Curry. Would you agree?
0: Yeah.
1: If Steph Curry were to win, it'd be like, oh, yeah, I played in the LeBron James era. I won 5 championships in 15 mm-hmm. years, and LeBron won 4 in 30 years or whatever it's going to wind up being. You get my point.
0: Right.
1: So for Steph, I don't think it's as big of a knock as it would be for LeBron because LeBron's considered that mm-hmm. guy in that conversation. Steph's not in that conversation.
0: The reason why I reverse it, I don't think it's a knock on Steph. I think it's a compliment to Steph. I think Steph, people view him of what we talked about with Kobe. God bless the dead. People weren't trying to play with Kobe. People love Kobe. People respect Kobe. When you hear all his peers talk about him, man, who's the best player you ever played? Kobe Bean, man, Kobe. It was Bean, man. He just was it. But guys weren't signing up, big time names. Obviously, if you're a role player, you're going wherever the flow is.
1: Didn't want to play with Kobe.
0: That's a fact. And we might do a little revisionist history, people now, because of that. But the fact is they weren't. And I think it's a compliment to Steph, in that people look at him as, even though he's one of the greats, wherever you want to place him in the top 10, top 12, top 15, whatever he may be for you, he's so quiet, Rob. He's so chill. He's so drama-free that it is enticing to want to go play with, right? When you were going to play with Kobe, what was it going to be? Not just simply, man, he's going to take some bad shots. He's going to have the night where he's chucking it up. But it's also he's demanding. Let's just keep it real. He's going to be demanding. He's going to be hard on you, punching Samaki Walker and all that stuff. And I think a lot of people aren't built for that or don't want to deal with that, especially considering they're like, man, I'm not going to get the ball a lot as well. Steph, I'll be the best player on the team. This is my team. But come on, man, I ain't tripping. Come on, KD. Come on. Get these finals MVPs, whatever it takes to win. And I think it's a compliment to his disposition that doesn't matter. You look at him on the Olympics, everybody's around, all these great players, LeBron there, this guy's there, KD. But I'm making all the big buckets. I get you the Steph Curry, Flurry. I had the most, the iconic shots to win that game. But and LeBron loved playing with him because LeBron also gets to be the creator. I get to set him up, just dish all day. He shoots threes, makes all the shots. So I think it's just a compliment to Steph, the way he's been. To be arguably the one or two guy, if LeBron's been one, you've been two, how we talk about basketball over the last 15 years or so. Yet you're also drama-free, quiet demeanor, low maintenance.
1: I get all that. I'm talking about the competitive nature of guys. Like, if I'm LeBron, I don't want to be on Steph's team. I already did that with Dwayne Wade. Seriously, I'm talking about from mm-hmm. that standpoint. I was just in L.A. I did get a championship. Right. I seriously, is that where I want to go?
0: Well, let me ask you this.
1: I'm just serious.
0: I really mean this. Where does he do?
1: Retire. How about retire?
0: Okay. Assuming he's not retired because he ain't. He ain't retired, so let's not even waste time there.
1: It don't even make sense to go to. You want to go play with Steph and Draymond? Players of your ilk and your era?
0: I'm not mad at that sentiment.
1: It would be like,
0: all.
1: Hey, Rob, why don't you want to co-host with Jim Rome? No, I don't want to co-host with Jim Rome.
0: No, because Steph and LeBron are cool.
1: Wow.
0: Draymond and LeBron are like besties. You and Jim ain't cool.
1: I don't want to do that. You want to co-host with Jim Rome? No, I don't. I want to beat the brakes off him every chance I get on the radio.
0: That wasn't quite apples to apples. That was like apples to mango right there. You would do a show with Colin.
1: No.
0: No?
1: No.
0: Yes, you would.
1: Colin does his own thing. He has his own show.
0: We didn't ask you does he have a show. We said if he said.

0: Hey, you know what, Rob?
1: No.
0: Jason McIntyre went off and did some VC venture capitalist thing and blew up.
1: No.
0: Nah, Rob, I got a spot. Come on, me and you. We'll crush it.
1: You want me to be the sidekick?
0: I didn't say. Let me put a little.
1: I'm not doing that. I've had a radio show for 30 years.
0: Me and you. I'm saying, if he says me and you, man.
1: We're doing. Is he going to take your chair? It's going to be the odd couple with Rob Parker and Colin Cowherd?
0: Or you go
1: if
0: there.
1: If it's that, then okay, we'll do that show.
0: Okay, that's fine. Well, that's Steph Curry. So
1: no,
0: you
1: it
0: wanna
1: ain't.
0: Go,
1: I said that show.
0: He said, come on, LeBron.
1: I'm talking about LeBron. Why would you lower your...
0: Because
1: seriously,
0: to
1: join somebody else. Like, Steph's been there the whole time. It's Steph's team, Steph's franchise. Like, you're joining them. There's no ifs, ands, or buts. You see the way they treated Kevin Durant?
0: Yeah, well,
1: who helped him win two championships? The way they treated him?
0: Here's the difference. Kevin Durant ain't LeBron. You just talked about it. You see the way they treated him. Who was that mostly? Draymond.
1: Even the GM, Rob G, didn't the GM make a joke on the parade float or something?
0: Well, I think Bob Myers might have said something.
1: Somebody did.
0: But my point is, you think Draymond and them going to do that to LeBron? Absolutely not. So there is a difference. What LeBron commands and what KD commands are two totally different things.
1: Yeah, but people will still say that LeBron joined Steph Curry
0: team
1: to try to get another ring. That's what it would be.
0: But here's where I add to that. You're right, and I've said this some years ago. LeBron James at this point realizes if you're on the MJ side, right, whoever they may be, I'm not changing your mind. So at a certain point, I think he stopped caring about like, well, don't do that because MJ would have never, or Kobe would. I think he just literally blazing his own path. Yo, watch this. I'm going to go have my son play with me. Yo.

0: They said I couldn't win in the West. Check. Got a ring. Went, you know, I had to learn to go win. Went to Miami. Got a couple of rings. Scoring title. Check. Play with my son. Check. Like, LeBron is at this point. He's just, what else is there to do? He's just having fun.
1: Added another 5 years without a championship. Check.
0: And he so might.
1: Four championships
0: play with two,
1: in
0: he might
1: 24
0: go,
1: years.
0: Play with,
1: that's
0: play with
1: real
0: two
1: special.
0: Sons.
1: That's
0: check,
1: real
0: check.
1: Special.
0: He might go
1: well,
0: do
1: his
0: that.
1: Well, his other son, got can he play in college first?
0: He can't, I know. That's, he why, can't, that's why he might stall two more years, LeBron. Okay. He might give him two more years. He might play a
1: he
0: couple
1: didn't
0: more.
1: He play at Arizona.
0: He didn't. He didn't. But
1: everybody
0: but,
1: told me he was a better he, kid.
0: He,
1: what happened?
0: He had, the potential, like the athleticism,
1: happened?
0: Taller, and then he just didn't. You know, some people might have peaked early because he was athletic, he was taller.
1: I was shocked he didn't get any run.
0: Yeah, so we'll see what happens this year. But
1: okay.
0: Yeah, LeBron's just checking out side quests. And now I get to go play with Steph. And this is a compliment to Steph, who just guys want to play with me. I don't mind. I'm egoless, even though guys who are better than me. And it would, if they, the only thing, let me ask this to you, and Rob G answered this too. You can, LeBron is where he is in your, you know, top five, wherever you put it. One, two, three, four, whatever you put him, right? Nothing can hurt that. Can anything move that is my question. If he goes to the Warriors and they win and he wins the Finals MVP, can he move up?
1: No.
0: That's why I'm really asking. Like,
1: no.
0: No? Okay.
1: No. There's nothing. He's played 24 years.
0: I know. That's insane. So I'm saying he knows he can't do any. Like, I'm not going up and down
1: and
0: your list.
1: And he's lost. What has he lost? Six Finals?
0: He's four and six, right? Yeah.
1: No. How about they go into the play-in game again or they don't make the playoffs? The Warriors have been to play on game, what,
0: three years
1: or
0: in a row?
1: So they go into the play-in. What does that look like? Does that make you feel good about LeBron going out? I'm just saying, like, oh, they put this team together and they were a ragtag.
0: Because he's a made man, he's in a situation where nothing hurts him. It's Kobe the last three, 4 years. Nothing hurt him. It's Jordan with the Wizards. We don't even talk about those years. LeBron is he's the only one where.
1: Jordan and the Wizards, please. Come on.
0: That's my point. Nobody talks about it. Nobody cares. That's exactly my point.
2: So if this happens, can we officially call it the Steph era instead of the LeBron
1: era?
2: Yes. Because he would have smacked the two best players of that generation so badly that they decided they'd rather join up with him than go head-to-head again.
0: Absolutely not.
1: Yep.
0: Because he was never the best player.
2: But the two best players are like, I'd rather go play with him than play
1: again. Exactly.
0: He was never the best player, and he never went to 10 finals. So no.
1: It's not about going to finals. He won actually the same number in far less appearances. That's impressive to me.
0: No. To absolutely going.
1: He got the same amount.
0: Were the 80s Magic's era? Raji?
2: Yes.
0: Yeah. He went to 9. He lost 4.
2: Yep.
0: So my point is, it ain't just
1: about. He didn't lose 6, though.
0: He lost 4. I'm saying
2: he didn't lose six.
0: Bro, he was 5-4. My point is he went a lot, he lost a lot. When you say 80s basketball, it's him and it's Bird.
1: No. The difference is Steph won 4 during the same
0: time. Right, he will be Bird in this case.
1: No, he's not.
0: It's
1: Bird.
0: The LeBron and
1: he's
0: Steph
1: not,
0: era.
1: No, it's not. He's not. All right, 877-99 on Fox.
0: He wasn't even the best player on those. Who's the best player in the Warriors?
1: 6-6-3-69.
0: Rob G, who's the best player? You even know
1: it. If LeBron winds up with the Warriors, would you say it's more about him or more about Steph? It is the Odd Couple. Rob Parker, Kelvin Washington, we want to hear from you. Remember, this is a radio show, not a podcast. You can absolutely join us. We want to get your opinion. We want to hear from you. 877-99 on Fox. And you know what you need to do? Stick and stay.
3: Especially if you're over 40 and feeling a little lackluster in the U.S. of A.
1: No doubt.
0: LeBron or us?
1: LeBron.
3: Okay.
1: Right. Kelvin, when M-Drive first came to me and they told me that LeBron might be going to Golden State,
0: I'll be honest.
1: I said, no way, no how. And I'd never heard of M-Drive.
0: I didn't think it was going to happen either, Ron. But then so I locked in, paid attention to my body, paid attention to what's going on in the NBA and M-Drive. And I said, okay, this could be something.
1: All right. Same. After 40, energy drops, weight won't move,
0: and
1: the gym stops, given what you put in.
0: Right. And then you start to think, man, dog, is it me?
1: It's not. It's testosterone. It declines after 40, and it takes everything with it.
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0: And you know, we always talk about it, both of us.

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0: Radio. Odd Couple. Robin Kelvin on A. I crashed on a Tuesday, but you all were lit earlier for that, for sure. Appreciate that. As always, we got Last Call coming up in a little bit as well. By the way, if you missed any of today's show, be sure to catch the podcast. Just search The Odd Couple wherever you get your podcast. 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Again, just search The Odd Couple wherever you get your pods. And you're going to find a full version and the best of version after the show. Rob, do you got any YouTube comments, by the way, before we get to Steve?
1: We have way too many YouTube comments because I think we have a record high for the number of people in the live chat. Anytime you get, say what you want about LeBron James, but LeBron James is good for business.
0: Right? Oh, man.
2: Who, me?
0: People have made careers.
1: We're looking at one right there.
0: People have made.
1: Between him, Tom Brady.
3: He's behind you, Rob.
0: Yeah, now, I wasn't going to give him just the LeBron, but the combo package, the TB12 and the LBJ, yeah. You know, he about to let you know. It's been 40 years. Tell him. You've been covering this league since when?
4: I was covering way before, making a career before LeBron James started playing in the NBA.
1: Has your career not accelerated?
4: No, but I'm just saying.
1: With those two guys.
0: Hold on, why you ain't saying with your chest and look Rob G in the eye? Say it with your chest and look him in the eye, Rob.
4: I covered Michael Jordan.
0: Now, I didn't mind asking about young Michael Jordan wearing chains on the basketball court. No, the facts. He's been great for business. That's one thing we all have benefited from LeBron. Without a doubt on that. All right, we'll go to Steve right now. Steve, we're going to come to you, and then we'll take some calls. Thanks for calling.
5: Hey,
0: we'll get to you in just a moment. Steve, we'll get you updated.
6: All right, lightning delay currently at the final World Cup game of the night in Mexico City. They're due to kick off in about a half an hour. Pre-game on Fox TV right now. The game will have Mexico hosting Ecuador. Tonight's winner will face the England-Congo winner this Sunday. We are in the round of 32. It started this past Sunday. The tournament's in the knockout stage, Monday through Friday this week, 3 games per day.

0: France was a winner over Sweden, 3-0. Kylian Mbappe, 2 goals. France now plays this Saturday against Paraguay, July 4th in Philadelphia. Norway advanced 2-1 over Ivory Coast on a goal in the 86th minute by Erling Haaland. Norway versus Brazil this Sunday in the round of 16 in New Jersey. The U.S. plays in the Bay Area Wednesday night against Bosnia and Herzegovina. LeBron James told the Lakers he will play elsewhere this coming season. The Clippers are sending Kawhi Leonard to Toronto for 2 first-rounders and Brandon Ingram. Miami is signing guard Tim Hardaway Jr. In the WNBA, New York has won the Commissioner's Cup final at home, 93-85 over Las Vegas, which did not have star Asia Wilson out tonight with a leg injury. Serena Williams lost her first-round match at Wimbledon in 3 sets, 6-3 in the third. To Major League Baseball, Texas won its 6th straight game. Jacob DeGrom, the winning pitcher, 7 innings, 9 strikeouts. Rangers a 4-2 winner at Cleveland. Meanwhile, the White Sox won again, 9-3 at Baltimore, getting 7 runs in the third. The first-place White Sox are leading the AL Central now by 2 games over the Cleveland Guardians. Philadelphia, an 8-0 winner against Pittsburgh. Another victory for Christopher Sanchez, 7 innings, 9 strikeouts. And currently in the bottom of the 8th in New York, Tigers lead the Yankees 9-2. Cam Schlittler, the Yankee starter, allowed 4 homers in his 4 innings. Mets now up 3-0 at Toronto in the top of the 9th inning. It's Nationals ahead 4-1 at Boston in the bottom of the 7th. Cardinals lead at Atlanta 5-2 in the top of the 8th. And in Milwaukee, the Brewers are ahead of the Reds 6-2 in the 6th. All-star voting for the starters ends Thursday. Fox TV will announce the results on Saturday, July 4th, along with announcing the reserves and the pitchers. And by the way, as far as TV ratings, just by comparison, the NBA playoffs first round this year was the most watched first round in over 30 years. It averaged 4 million viewers across the national telecast. Fox just averaged 5 million viewers for the first round of the World Cup. The group stage matches, 72 matches, whether it was the U.S. game or Uzbekistan playing on FS1, 5.05 million was the average. Back to you.
1: What do you make of that in comparison to the two?
0: Astounding interest in this World Cup, starting with the ticket demand, and it is transferred into the ratings.
1: You ain't lied about that, man. Take 1,200, 1,500, 2,500.
0: That next tickets. Argentina game, it's $2,000 for upper level in Miami.
1: Man, did you see?
2: Not getting any of my money or
1: we know that. You don't even want to watch the penalty kicks.
0: Nobody gets $2 of Rob's money.
2: No.
1: Did you see Lionel Messi walk out of some restaurant the other day? It was, I don't know if you saw it. There's a level of fame I would never in a million years want. He just walks out, and it is swarming, probably 300.
0: Yeah.
1: Closer to me and you.
0: For a couple of these guys, it's like Michael Jackson level of fame.
1: Yeah. We don't quite get that because LeBron's huge here, Tom Brady, Aaron Rodgers, whoever you might say. There's another level that we can't quite grasp with those guys.
0: It's way past, say, Wayne Gretzky, who part of coming to L.A., he could be more anonymous than he was in Canada.
1: Right.
0: There's no such thing as that for Cristiano Ronaldo, for example.
1: Yeah, handful of those football, a.k.a., you know, we call it soccer players, man. It's insane what they are. Thank you, Steve. Appreciate it, as always. All right, let's get these calls. Rob, we got a few calls, 877-99 on Fox.
2: All right. We're
1: talking about just LeBron teaming up with Steph. Is it an indictment on either one of them? Does it say something louder about either of the two? Who we got?
2: Chris in Sacramento. You're on the Odd Couple Fox Sports Radio. What's up, Chris?
1: What's up, Chris?
3: Hey, what's up, man? Hi. So this isn't coming from me. I did not make this up. I heard this, and I kind of agree with it. So, and I think Chris Maddox is the one that said it, if I remember correctly. I honestly think LeBron James might just go to Miami and bring his, even though he just signed an extension with the Lakers, I think he's going to bring his son, Bronny, to Miami with him because Miami ain't got no players. They got rid of everybody for Giannis. So I just think that's my personal opinion.
1: No, I've heard
3: Miami to play with their son.
1: Chris, I've heard, thanks for the call. I heard that people, because Miami is in need of, they're literally in need of people. They got like 7 dudes on the team or whatever it is. So I've heard people kind of throw that around, the idea that, you know, Bronny could land there and just be a part of it because he had a roster. But I don't know. I don't know if LeBron wants to rekindle things with Pat Riley, who was so petty, he was mad about chocolate chips.
2: Yeah, he went back to Cleveland. You say he, but that was worse.
1: Because that was, and I agree. You know how I feel about that. That's why I don't think he goes back. I think he checked, like, I checked the box. I won a title for
2: City. He went back to Cleveland, I mean, after that. And they burned his jersey, and the owner put out that letter and all that.
1: I didn't. That's why I would. You know I ain't going back because of that.

0: did.
1: He did. Back. And I think it was more of, I'm going to win this for the city. Now that that's done.
0: Yeah, but you still could have just said, I'm not doing it. I don't care. Not for that guy.
1: But the local kid made good. Like, I think that weighed on him. Like, I have to be the one to bring this city, not just an NBA title, the first title in 50-something years.
0: Andre, in Massachusetts, you're on the Odd Couple Fox Sports Radio. What's up, Dre?
2: How you doing? Thanks for taking the call. Also, thank you for being a friend, traveling around the world and back again. Okay, that's where LeBron James is. He's in his golden years at the end of the road. And if he was smart, he would do what Tim Duncan did. Okay, when Kawhi Leonard was ascending, and he would assume the Robin role and be confident in that role and go ahead and compete for championships with Luka Doncic, which is his best shot. But he can't do it. He can't. His ego can't handle it. So he's going to head to Golden State. And the reason he's heading to Golden State is this, is because Steph Curry is a level-headed superstar and will allow LeBron to be the alpha and to have the perception that it's quote-unquote his team. It was never Kevin Durant's team. It has always been Steph Curry's team, but he has the confidence in himself to step back and not worry about this nonsense. Whose team is it? Whose team is it not? That foolishness. So that's why Golden State is the best possible place for him. Team up with Anthony Davis.
0: It's not the best place for an old team in the Western Conference with all these young Bucks. How is that the best if they lose? Dre, how does that work? Seriously.
2: It works because LeBron's ego is not – he can't go to Miami. It's clearly Giannis's team. It's about Giannis and Bam.
0: No, but I'm just talking about for him. I get that part. How going to Golden State – and losing, right, because they're too old and too beat up and too tired, does that make LeBron look good? I don't understand why that would be an option for him.
1: Oh, Drake's gone.
0: I guess he agreed with me.
1: I don't know. Drake be having a little pushback. I respect Drake for that. He gives you a pushback. But I think if we're going...
0: No, I'm giving you the worst-case scenario.
1: Yeah, I get that.
0: Is that good?
1: There are a handful of people are saying, why not go to the Spurs, where you could be that missing piece, that veteran, that thing. Why not go to the Thunder? Point being, teams that are right there in the mix if you're just trying to simply add another ring. I think he genuinely wants to play with Steph and LeBron, and I want to play with my guys that I've built relationships with. Him and Steph, of course, become cooler over the years as they've competed less in finals. And I think he actually wants to, not so much like, where do I fit? I can win a championship. I think they'll compete and they'll try, but I really do think he wants to, like, do that.
0: And a guy 42 years old, that makes no sense to me. It just doesn't.
1: But does it not make sense to just, I'm literally
0: I could play at the Y with him and just having fun.
1: Did you say the Y?
0: Yes. Lawrence.
1: I think they're at least going to the LA Fitness.
0: Lawrence in Cincinnati, in the Natty. You're on the Odd Couple Fox Sports Radio. What's up, Lawrence?
3: Hey, not too much, guys. How you all doing?
0: Doing great, man. I hear your radio voice, man. Very nice.
3: Oh, yeah. I had to bring it tonight, you know, for Ohio, because I want you all to understand one thing.
1: He's back.
3: LeBron can only go to Cleveland. He can only go to Cleveland. He cannot go to Golden State, although it sounds good. But it's forever will be and always will be Steph Curry's team, period, point blank. Even if he goes to Miami, it will be forever. If you're going to be nostalgic, it will always be Dwayne Wade's team. He's going to be in the shadow of legends if he goes to either one of those teams. He can only go to Cleveland because that's the palace he actually built to make them relevant in the NBA by winning the championship. Going anywhere else will tarnish his legacy. It don't even matter if they win a championship. He'll be the second fiddle to Steph Curry, period. He'll be the second fiddle to Giannis.
1: Well, I tell you what, y'all give a big pass to Steph Curry. All this second fiddle to Steph Curry when
3: Steph's top 10 all time. No, but he's top 10 all time.
0: Not in my top 10.
3: That's okay.
1: He's right there. But my point is, Rob, everybody is going to be
0: top 10.
1: They know how bad they recruited
0: Bird
1: Kevin
0: out.
1: Durant. Oh, Larry Bird is top 50 at this point. The way the people act,
0: they never. Aaron obviously never watched him play. I don't know how you
1: do. They hear the praise from his peers, the elite of the elite of the elite.
0: Do you hear
1: Michael Jordan,
0: yes,
1: Magic Johnson, Isaiah Thomas?
0: And I'm fortunate. I covered that era, and I was sitting courtside, and I watched Larry Bird do what he did. I just did. I don't know what people,
1: was it. Three straight MVPs, Rob?
0: Yes.
1: Straight.
0: Yes.
1: Bro, it's getting a little carried away with the way we're doing with Bird. But my point is with the step, like, it's clearly step. I think LeBron's fully aware that this is Steph's team. Like, I don't think it's like, I'm going there, it's about to be my team. No, I think we know it's Steph's team. But I do think the whole...
0: So why couldn't he stay for less money and let it be, if it's no big deal about whose team it is, the Lucas team, he could have stayed for less money and he don't have to What?

0: That's a fair question.
1: It doesn't make sense. The only, is what I'm trying to say.
0: I think there's
1: what?
0: I'm gonna tell you my.
1: He can't be second fiddle to Luka, but he can be second fiddle to Steph.
0: Yes, because this is the. I think it's y'all want me to be third fiddle. I ain't third fiddle to Austin Reeves, and they keep showing it. Austin Reeves comes up so small in the postseason. Rob G, you the Laker fan? Am I wrong? Year after year after year, Austin Reeves comes up small, and it makes everybody go, ooh, maybe he ain't that guy like that. Routinely, not one bad year, he was a little nicked up. 4 years straight, he comes up short. And LeBron is looking at it like, okay, fine, I get the Luka. Even though this the guy y'all want who ain't never healthy, but okay, I get Luka. This the other guy y'all want me to take a steep back to and take a haircut for? I'm schooling him. He's been under my tutelage for the last 4 or 5 years. And I think that's a part of him that feels like, all right, well, if I'm going to take a haircut, let me go do it with some guys I'd rather play with. That's how I read it, Rob.
2: So,
0: I
2: so get then what point. Is he playing for?
3: Right. Thank you. That would
2: the
3: be
2: question. What is he playing for? Is he just playing to play with the Super Friends?
0: Yes. I think
2: him and Rich Paul putting out the statement saying, I care about winning and that's my priority.
0: Right. That's the part that makes no sense.
2: If he cares about winning, then go to San Antonio.
3: Right.
2: Go down to Oklahoma City.
3: You're not going to the Warriors.
2: You know what I mean? Like,
3: they haven't been. What does he want?
0: What do you always say about LeBron? His what? His ego? Maybe he feels a Steph, a Dre, and an AD, we in that thing. He might actually feel that. Despite we think it's the Spurs, we think Thunder, Knicks or the, you know, Celtics or whatever. He might think that. You know Draymond. Remember Draymond was preaching to KD that meme everybody give. He come on, LeBron, if you come here. Me, you, Steph, AD, you know what we can do. These young pups don't even know. You saw the Spurs, talented. They don't know how to win. We know how to win. You got four, I got four, he got four. Let's get one more. And that was good. Send that to LeBron. Send that to LeBron, Alex.
3: Oh, God.
0: Tell him that was Draymond preaching in his ear like he did KT. That's why, Rob. Both of y'all Robs.
3: I don't get it.
0: What if he did end up on the Spurs? That'd be insane.
2: If that's what he wants, I mean, it would be par for the course. People, you know, trying to fast track his way to another championship.
0: Yeah, if you're who's running RC Buford, who's running the Spurs?
2: Yes.
0: Yeah. Would you want if he just, hey, I'm just feel, hey, what's up? RC is rich. Just building
3: no.
0: calls. I knew you were gonna say no. You, Rob G?
2: Well, they already said no to Kawhi.
0: Okay. Stop putting people.
2: No, I'm just saying, like they right. said that we're, and Kawhi brings this much, you know, headache to a franchise compared to LeBron James.
0: Yeah, he also brings this much availability, and that's he always a headache to the Spurs. Remember, they didn't end well.
3: But it's funny, but you still think Toronto got the best of it because
0: I'm saying if he
3: one minute you say Kawhi brings this much availability
0: because he's not LeBron.
3: But with Toronto, no. But then when you talk about Toronto, right. You talk about how they made out by getting Kawhi, and they're one of the best teams in the East. But then
0: because I got rid of Brandon Ingram,
3: no. But then you talk about Kawhi with his availability is this
0: big. Right? That is an issue with Kawhi. Ain't no secret. I'm saying if he stays healthy with Toronto, also I'm saying with the Spurs, he left on bad terms with the Spurs. They ain't bringing him back. It's beef on site when they see him. Last call, 877-99 on Fox. 877-99 on Fox. We'll take your call. If you want to get in, it's the Odd Couple on a Trash Talking Tuesday, Fox Sports Radio.
3: Hey, let me ask you something.
0: What's that?
3: Once you hit 40, you know, you're way on your way. I'm just saying. That's right.
0: Put my business out there.
3: Did your energy just drop?
0: That's facts. It did. And it's not like I'm doing anything different. You still work out. I'm still trying to eat healthy. You know, doing all the right things.
3: Exactly. But taking a look at you, the weight sticks around a little bit more, doesn't it?
0: Yeah. That wasn't in the script.
3: Oh, I'm sorry.
0: No, we ad-libbing this. And that's the frustrating part, though. It is sticking around. And I feel like it shouldn't be, Rob.
3: Right, but that's not a discipline problem. I'm here to tell you.
0: No, it's not. It's biology.
3: Your body changes.
0: But that doesn't mean you have to accept it, though.
3: That's why we started looking into M-Drive. You know, I'm trying to lose a couple LBs, too.
0: Yeah, I'm trying to get right for the summer. It's built specifically for men
3: you
0: over
3: mean
0: 40.
3: NABJ or the summer?
0: That's the only thing that matters. NABJ in August, 1,000%.
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0: time.
1: Fox Sports Radio. It is the Odd Couple, Ron Parker, Kelvin Washington. One more time for your boys on this Trash Talking Tuesday, a spirited one. 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We appreciate it. 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It's time for Last Call.
2: This is the Last Call.
1: Too much, bro. I see that chest was about to collapse. He's about to be on here. Last call. Who we got?
3: All right, there we go. That's enough. How about Tyson in Idaho?
4: You are the last caller here on the Odd Couple Fox Sports Radio. What's up, Tyson?
5: Hey, Rob. How are you, man?
3: I'm doing good.
1: Great, brother.
5: Good, good. Hey, guys, just a question for you. Just something to think about. I listen and I hear what you guys are saying about LeBron, but in this last year, didn't he by himself beat the Rockets and the team?
3: You mean when Kevin Durant was hurt? Is that the series?
5: Well, yeah, I mean, and I'll give you that. That's fair, but the guys he was playing with, he was still playing in the playoffs, and Steph's better than Rui Hachimura, right? I mean, yeah. I think the team would be better than that. How could he? I mean, I know maybe not chasing rings because that's going to be like bad for him. But like, a guy gave him as good a chance as any to win there, even if they are geriatric.
1: Well, I mean, that's the sale, right? If you're Draymond, if you're Steph, if you know, or whomever
3: it's,
1: might be involved,
3: it's fool's gold where you're trying to convince yourself that we put the band back together and we're going to get another hit record. It happens all the time.
1: I don't disagree. I mean, it happened with the Lakers.
3: Oh, we had Magic back.
1: Karl Malone.
3: We had this great Magic back in the 70s. Let's get the band back together. And here we are in 2026. We're going to put an album together. No, you're not. And you're not going to hit a hit record.
1: You're going to be right at that Rolling Stones concert when they do that.
3: I was at the Stones at Michigan State. I enjoyed it.
1: Yeah. What year was that?
3: I don't know. In the early 2000s?
1: Early 2000s. Like, did they still have it then?
3: Oh, yeah. Okay. That's when they, who was, one of the Stones was sick or something. They had a black guy playing the drums, I think. Or I can't remember. Like, it wasn't all, it wasn't the original.
1: They had a brother. Was he from the UK?
3: He was playing.
1: Oh. All right, shout out to the brother.
3: You know what? I'm going to find out. Yeah. Alex, can you find out when a black guy was on the Rolling Stones? There was
6: seriously
1: a black guy.
3: It was a black guy on a tour. I don't know his name.
1: Right.
3: I just don't know his name.
1: Shout out to the brother.
3: But he was on the tour with the Stones.
1: On the drums? What was he on?
3: I think
1: guitar?
3: He was on the drums. He filled in for somebody. I don't know who.
1: Can the drummer get some?
3: I'm just saying, I saw a black guy up there on the stage with Mick Jagger.
1: And everybody stayed, right? They enjoyed the show.
3: Yeah, they enjoyed it.
1: Sure. You know, some people nowadays, you know how they get, man. Shoot, nowadays, you could not, that wouldn't have been able to happen. Administration would have told them, y'all can't have no black, there ain't no DEI.
3: Maybe I'm wrong, Alex. Maybe I'm wrong.
1: Was he light skinned?
3: Nah, he was black.
1: Latino, or was he, what was he?
3: Okay. Billy Preston played with the Beatles.
1: Yeah. Oh, listen, I'm not, there's people. There are absolutely people. I'm just saying, I know how they get. Rob G, where do you think LeBron gonna land? Not necessarily where's the best fit, but just like where you think.
7: Oh, he's going to Golden State.
1: You think so?
7: I mean, Rich Paul kind of lit out of the bag when he said that he's still going to live in L.A. That means there's, what, two teams he can go to? He can go to the Clippers. He can go to Golden State. He can go to Phoenix.
1: What about a Denver?

0: About a what, 2 hour flight?
1: Yeah, Frontier flies there.
0: That's it. Shout out to Frontier.
2: When's the last time LeBron flew commercial?
1: It's been a while.
0: Yeah, it's been a while.
2: High school?
0: Private chef your rest of your life or access to a private jet 10 times a year?
2: Oh, private chef. Private
1: chef. No good. Couldn't find it. I don't
3: know. Didn't see anything.
1: Yeah, I'll find it.
0: Well, that should be somebody else.
1: No,
0: well, that should be Aerosmith.
1: No, couldn't no. See him. It was a Rolling
0: Guns and Roses or something.
1: I know Mick Jagger when I see him.
0: Yeah, you can't miss him. All right, there you have it. Worship Wednesday.
1: The Jason Smith Show with Mike Harmon is coming up next.
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6: They're just now kicking off in Mexico City at the World Cup's late game, a lightning delay of an hour at the start. Now it's getting underway on Fox TV. Mexico is hosting Ecuador. The winner will face the England-Congo winner this Sunday. France will now be playing this Saturday against Paraguay. The French advanced 3-0 over Sweden today. Two goals for Kylian Mbappe. Norway will face Brazil this Sunday in the round of 16. Norway eliminated Ivory Coast 2-1 on a goal in the 86th minute by Erling Haaland. The LA Clippers are sending Kawhi Leonard in trade to Toronto. LeBron James told the Lakers he will play elsewhere this coming season. The WNBA's Commissioner's Cup final went to New York at home, beating Las Vegas 93-85. Serena Williams lost her first round match at Wimbledon. In baseball, Nationals lead at Boston 8-1 in the ninth. Detroit and Philadelphia with wins tonight. I'm Steve DeSager.
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10: 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Well, the nightcap of the World Cup just getting underway. As you heard Steve DeSager say moments ago, a lightning delay.
11: Hey, Steve.
10: Forcing Mexico and Ecuador to get pushed back an hour, but they have just started in the first minute. They have just kicked off, so now we got Mexico and Ecuador, and maybe it's a tired Ecuadorian squad because we know last night Mexican fans were outside of Ecuador's hotel revving motorcycles, beeping horns like it was New Year's Eve and the clock was striking midnight. So maybe Ecuador did not get the rest they needed last night. See, let's see if they look a little flat early on here.
12: Yeah, when I was getting ready to go to sleep, I was looking at some live coverage that seemed like they were playing the beginning to Hadestown. Bip, bip, bip, like the horns were coming out. You're on the road to hell. And so we'll see how much they've got. But certainly deep into the night, it was like they were coming in shifts.
10: Oh, yeah.
12: Here's the next round of cars, trucks, and trumpetists.
10: I'm here till midnight. You're doing 12 to 3. You do 3 to 6. You do 6 to 9, and then we're gone.
12: Yeah.
10: There we go. We got enough people there? Yeah, yeah, okay. How many cars? We got 500 people coming to each shift. Okay, I think we're good.
12: Right, because they'd been able to find out when the buses were leaving, so they knew 5 minutes before the buses left, yeah, they could give up. Because, and look, if they can sleep on the bus, that's great. But otherwise, there is no somber for Team Ecuador.
10: You are, what are we doing? I'm beeping my horn every 3 seconds for 3 hours. Beep.
13: Beep. Are you revving your motorcycle?
10: Beep. Oh, yeah, see, how long could you rev the motorcycle for, though, before the motorcycle?
13: As much gas as you have in the tank.
10: I mean, no, really? I mean, yeah. I mean, maybe
12: every 2 hours, someone comes with full tanks of gas for you.
10: I'll keep the motorcycle going. You just bring the gas. We'll just do one of those, like, NASCAR changes. Like, we just pour the gas in while I'm revving the motorcycle. I want to take a break. I don't want to give these guys 30 seconds of falling asleep.
12: Yeah, there's no peace here. And with gas prices down a little bit, I mean, opportunity to really rev it up.
10: Yeah, I mean, maybe they could have brought in more motorcycles.
12: Yeah, yeah.
10: They could, a couple more motorcycles in, maybe like a boat of some kind.
12: Really get the outdoor motor going.
10: Yeah, no. I mean, like when the boat's leaving the dock and you go, please report to the third deck for your muster drill.
12: The outboard motor going, get some honking of the horn like you're... driving around on Ted Knight's boat from...

0: A Caddyshack, and away we go.
1: Seafood was the Al Cervic. We'll have more on the World Cup again, just starting off Mexico and Ecuador, nothing in the third minute. But today, day one, really, of NBA free agency, even though there's no real free agency news to report, doesn't mean we didn't have some huge news today. Kicked off by something, well, like I say, we're ahead of the curve. We talked about it last night when we said, are we sure that the Lakers and LeBron James want a partnership with each other, or does it? They just want to make it look like they do so everybody can kind of walk away from this with their heads held high, because that's what we found out today. You likely woke up this morning to the news. LeBron James says he informed the Lakers he will sign elsewhere for this season.
2: Oh, thank God.
1: His general happiness and also money is not going to be an issue for him wherever he winds up signing.
0: First general line, happiness.
1: I want to say congratulations, Justin Frostberg. I know it's an exciting day for you.
2: I got my kid's birthday when he was born.
1: Okay.
2: I've got the magic hook shot.
1: Yep.
2: I've got the alley-oop from Kobe to Shaq.
1: Okay.
2: And I've got today.
1: Okay.
0: All right. That made it on the Mount Rushmore.
1: I just want to say.
0: Not even Derek Fisher's 0.3.
1: You said.
2: 0.4, but who's counting?
0: 0.4, yeah,
1: but they didn't win the title that year.
0: You know
1: so
0: what I mean?
1: It's not
0: time. Yeah, they changed it.
1: You did beat the Spurs. But I do want to say one thing. Now, you have two kids. So when you said kids, you mean both of your kids.
2: Yeah, so the other
1: well, one, they tied.
2: The other spot on Mount Rushmore was
1: okay.
2: Hazel, yeah.
1: Okay, so no spot.
2: Tonight's on, number one.
1: No, but no.
2: Just get that out of the way.
1: No spot on Mount Rushmore for your wedding day?
2: I am no longer a hostage.
1: Do you need to sleep on my couch tonight?
2: No, I'll sleep anywhere.
1: Okay.
0: He's going to be with everybody partying in the streets. What are you kidding me?
2: I'm going to rev my motorcycle like it's nobody's business.
0: The performative hysteria and hot take nonsense over the course of the day has been delicious.
1: He just blew right past the wedding day.
0: Yeah,
1: wedding day. Hey. Wedding day, schmedding day. No, LeBron's leaving. Now, look.
0: That was fait accompli. I mean, they were together. Then it became the kids were, you know, the next step, and there's no guarantees that you know, all of that stuff. So, you know, they get the spot on Mount Rushmore.
1: Now, once we get to the story today, and because then there's the big so many further angles to get on this. The one word to describe, we'll tell you in a minute, what the one word to describe LeBron James' era with the Lakers was, but like once you saw last week, okay, supposedly they're working towards a contract. And there was no news, and the story leaked a day ago that, hey, the Warriors might want to put LeBron and AD together on the Warriors, a story which had some cold water poured on it because the Wizards say they have no desire to trade Anthony Davis. They want to keep him and give him a contract extension. So once this came out last night, we talked about how, you know, the Lakers, if they really wanted LeBron, they would have had a deal with him. This is LeBron James, right? And you know that there's certain ways you operate when you're dealing with a certain level of superstar and certain ways you operate when you deal with someone who's going to be your sixth or seventh player. If LeBron was really going to come back, they would have treated him as an asset. And instead, what was the story today? We're meeting with Jalen Duren, right? Restricted free agent that might be the missing piece for this offense, the guy they really want. Mm. Once you saw that the Lakers prioritized Duren over LeBron, that's why we said he's not coming back. Like this is a way now both sides just want to be able to leave this and keep great optics on it. The Lakers don't want to get blamed for pushing LeBron out. LeBron doesn't want to get blamed for just bailing on the Lakers. But both sides now, you can tell that they've worked on this with LeBron thanking the Lakers thanking LeBron. So this was probably something that's been in the works for a few days, but it really hit probably the apex yesterday when the Warrior story comes out and they're meeting with Jalen Duren. Okay, we're moving. And now LeBron's trying to gain the upper hand in the news cycle by saying, I'm telling the Lakers I'm moving on. Money is not an object for me, knowing I'm not going to get paid anywhere else. And happiness is what's number one for me. And the Lakers are saying, that's fine. The Lakers say, hey, we wanted to move on from you, so you can win that part of it. We're okay with that. If you want to go on, say what you want to say. You're doing X, Y, and Z. We want to move on because we want to rebuild this team in a different way. So, yeah, if you want to take that win and talk about how you're leaving, Go ahead, man. That's all. Because the Lakers are getting what they want, and that is we're now going there. Watch how fast they pivot, and you or not pivot. Watch how fast they go and sign one or two players now that they have the money, whether it's Duren or somebody else. Watch the couple of guys they go get that they have earmarked for a while. Like, these are our guys to go pair up with Luka. Watch how fast, because this was the plan all along.
0: Yeah, I mean, because we talked about it with Luka Doncic allegedly.

0: thing he wants is that A-list center, and there's very few of those. Two guys that are restricted free agents when you look at Duren, or you've got Kessler. Those are the two that become the litmus test in all of this of how much the Lakers want to commit to that position, because the price of poker is going to be high. You've already anteed up heavily for your guy and keeping Reeves around to pair him up with Luka, and now you've still got to round things out, right? Some reports Rui Hachimura might end up as a member of the San Antonio Spurs. Okay, well, there's a guy you lose, and there's one of your shooters. Kennard, he's been linked with a couple of other teams. There's another guy.
1: He just signed with Phoenix.
0: Okay, he's done. Yeah, I saw Phoenix was the rumor. So, okay, we checked that box. He's gone. So you still now have to replace the guys that are going to be your shooters. Yes, you did guarantee some money to Bronny. So
2: Bronny for three. No good.
0: So, yeah, you can get some extra run out of him.
1: When do you find out he's the 3-and-D guy they're going to pair with Luka, give him all that money? Where do you find that out? Bronny's that guy. Wait a minute, what? Yeah, sorry about that, guys. We only have so much cash.
0: Well, fortunately, Reeves and Luka are ball dominant, so you don't have to worry about people coming and picking on Bronny and taking the ball from him. But all of it performative today, and we do the 8 years of LeBron. He didn't play another game since the season ended yet. Let's do this beat a dead horse kind of thing, and we'll talk about the history and the legacy and where the Lakers are at going on as we go through the show. But where you sit right now, we talked a lot about last night, go back last week, go back a month ago when they first started linking up and theorizing that Golden State could be a possibility, right? Pie in the sky. There's assurances. Jimmy Butler won't get dealt. So you want to talk about an interesting locker room? There's a lot to talk about there. But for the Lakers, as it sat, we talked about it a lot last night, particularly in the way of winning the messaging, right? Let LeBron James and Clutch Sports, because of the need for those relationships long-term going forward, whatever LeBron and Clutch want to say about why they're moving on or how they want to message is fine. And you saw immediately thereafter the Lakers put and Jeannie Buss put out the thank you message, and LeBron immediately responded on Twitter. It's like there was the love fest, right? Completely different than that locker room scene however many months ago that was the appreciation or whatever else. Nope. Love fest. Let's do our Vegas blackjack dealer thing. Show we got nothing up our sleeves and move on.
1: So when you look back at this era now, right, knowing that, okay, the Lakers and LeBron work together, they're both moving on. Like you can see it. You can see that both all their mm-hmm. fingerprints are all over it. If I had to sum up the LeBron era, the 8 years he's been with the Lakers in one word, the one word to sum, it's not title, it's not underperforming, it's not disappointing. The one word, and this aptly describes it, is awkward. The LeBron James era with the Lakers mm-hmm. was just awkward. From the day he signed, where all we got was overhead video of him showing up at the airport. Yes, I'm meeting with Magic. I'm signing and I'm leaving, going on vacation. Right? Then you had the whole Blaze Pizza debacle that we reference on the show all the time, where he said, hey, who's, you know, because he owns Blaze Pizza, and it was, oh, who's coming to Culver City tomorrow for Blaze Pizza? And there's lines around the block for people to go see LeBron James at Blaze Pizza because he implies he's going to be there. There's TV trucks, there's overhead helicopters. And in the middle of the day, his wife puts out a picture of him in the pool at their home in Brentwood, like, I'm not coming to hang out with you. Like, it's awkward for LeBron, and he brought it on himself because he has always been someone who was bigger than the team. And when you start out in Cleveland, okay, yes, you're bigger than, thank you for, we were so thankful that we were able to get the number one pick. You could stay at home and be, yes, you're bigger than the team. I'm leaving to go to Miami. Okay, well, we don't really have that much of a huge NBA legacy. Yes, our teams were good in the 90s and we won the title with Dwayne Wade a bunch of years ago. But now, oh, hey, I'm coming here. And LeBron could be that larger than life. I'm bigger than the team. That doesn't work in L.A.
0: No.
1: And he came to L.A. that I'm bigger than the team. And that's where all his issues came from, because you're following in the footsteps of, OK, in Cleveland, nobody, Brad Daugherty and Mark Price. In Miami, it's like we talked about Wade. But now you're bigger than Wade in Miami. You went to Wade's team and took over his team from him. But now you are following in the footsteps of guys that won 4, 5, 6 championships. You're following Shaq and Kobe and Cap and Magic and Worthy. And it's whoa, whoa, whoa. To act that way, he always acted as if L.A., he kept them.

arm's length. And that existed from the fans to LeBron. Fans like LeBron. They like that they won with LeBron. They like that the team started to play better. But did he ever get the hug? Did he ever feel like a longtime Laker? He didn't. And trust me, as someone who's had the front row seat to this for the last 8 years, it's just been awkward. He was never going to take less money. He was never going to do that to come back here. And again, a lot of it is on him because he came in, I've always been the show, and this is how I'm going to conduct myself. And that didn't fly. And he never quite got that. Now, throughout his career, how he's acted off the court, how his production company around him and his support staff around him always has also been a little bit elitist, and it's made it awkward with teams. And we still don't know why certain times in the playoffs, why did LeBron stop playing? I don't know. Why did LeBron stop playing in this game? I don't know. But just that

0: devil at the crossroads, right? You get a lot of great, and there were a lot of great moments. They made a lot of money. Mm-hmm. Everybody made a lot of money. Everybody had talking points. But with that came that distance because he was never embraced, nor did he fully embrace being the guy, because the two before him, you mentioned Magic, you mentioned Kobe, lifers.
1: And L.A. would have embraced it. They would, oh, you're here. But he always, as soon as he came, it was still, yes, I'm here, but I'm not yours. And it's like, oh, okay, man. You, that can work in certain places. That can't work here. It can't work here. And he never quite got that. For 8 years, the guy never quite got that. When he broke the scoring record, he was by himself on the bench.
0: It looked like Ronaldo scoring a goal. Like nobody wants to run to him.
1: It was just always so strange with him. And you say, what's the LeBron era? Awkward. That's really what it was.
0: Sums it up nicely.
1: Don't forget, check out our YouTube channel for the show. Just search Jason Smith Show within YouTube. Again, that's Jason Smith Show. 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After you've done that, tap the thumbs up icon. Comment away. Agree or disagree. Let us know what you think. Again, just search Jason Smith Show on YouTube and subscribe. So just the beginning of a big day of drama. LeBron, not the only superstar to leave Los Angeles today. All the latest on NBA free agency coming up next right here. 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

0: 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The crown is yours. And right now, 23 minutes in, it is Mexico with a 1-0 lead over Ecuador. A breakout play and a horrible play by the Ecuadorian goalkeeper, where, you know, Quiñones comes down with the ball down the left side, and he cuts a little bit towards the middle of the field at the edge of the 18. And for the keeper to get beat on the short side is inexcusable, because the defender is making it almost impossible for him to shoot to the fat side of the net, unless I'll give you a big curving shot that's going to go around. If you can do that, hey, great goal scorer's goal. But the fact that he gave way too much on the short side, you can't get beat on the short side when you see where your defender is. Your defender is saying, hey, okay, I got this side of it. I got most of the net. Because if he tries to shoot, it's going to deflect off him somewhere, and maybe it bounces up. It doesn't go into the net. But to get beat on the short side like that, that is inexcusable.
1: As I'm watching it and keep showing the replay, I need the Alex Caruso headband cam to mix sports for a moment, so I can see exactly. I'm sorry, Caruso. So I can see exactly what the goalie had behind the defender. Right? Was it obscured at all? Did he think he was getting the deflection off the leg? I mean, and then he just comes up high with an absolute heater that he has no chance. Because as you say, there's no step. But question the line of vision there, because it didn't look like he saw it until it was way too late.
0: Yeah.
1: You know, like a delivery of, say, 106-mile-an-hour fastball from Mizorowski. Yeah, I got no chance.
0: So maybe Ecuador, you know, being kept up late with the Mexico fans outside the hotel, maybe they're doing their job. Mexico fans are going, we did it. We're up 1-0 because of us.
1: What did we say right before the goal was scored? It's like that first 18 to 19 minutes of action is like, boy, they were a step slower, a couple of bad giveaways in their own zone, and then bam.
0: See, that's where, you know what, something like that, like maybe it works for athletes. That would not work for me. I could fall asleep anywhere. Doesn't matter. Like, you want to do it. Oh, you're going to be outside, huh? You know what? I'm just going to fall asleep. Doesn't matter.
1: Yeah. For me, if it's I'm getting on a plane,
0: I'll just fall asleep
1: in the
0: window. I'm in
1: a passenger seat of a car.
0: You can watch me fall asleep in the window. Go, we

0: got to keep him up. There's nothing we can do. He's still sleeping. We're lobbing paint bombs at the window that's hitting the window. He hasn't moved. He is still sleeping. What is going on there?
1: We cleared out that roadside stand.
0: Yeah, I'll show you. I'll do that.
1: M80s all day long. He's doing nothing. No effect.
0: Oh, wait. Oh, no. He just shrugged and moved over. Okay. No, he's fine. He's all good. He's fine. So, again, Mexico with the 1-0 lead over Ecuador. We'll have more on this. Steve DeSager, we'll have more on this with what's trending coming up in a few minutes. But, look, a really big day in sports day, right? Just to think about Los Angeles and the NBA, where we talked about LeBron announcing that he is going to play somewhere else next year, continue his career for however long he's going to play. And also, Kawhi Leonard is going to be dealt to the Raptors, as Toronto has agreed to acquire him from the Clippers. Brandon Ingram, Grady Dick, an unprotected first-round pick in 2031, 2033, a pick swap next year, a couple of second-round picks. So the Clippers are moving on from Kawhi Leonard. And the first thing, when this first became a topic yesterday, I said to myself, Toronto's the only place he'll go and sign an extension? Toronto, that he couldn't leave fast enough after winning the title all those years ago. He couldn't leave fast enough to get out of Toronto. I remember the storylines of, hey, what's that? I go there for 1 year and everything is fun. And we won a championship. It's great. No, that's the only place I'd go. But wait, what? Like, he couldn't get out of there fast enough. And now that's the only place I'll go back to. Hang on. Wait, what are you talking about? What's going on? It's like in Hoosiers when they all want to fire Gene Hackman, and Jimmy Chitwood comes up and says, I figure I better start playing ball again. And then all the guys go, oh, now we don't need him. They want to fire Gene Hackman. Yeah, yeah. And then Jimmy Chitwood says, one thing, I play Coach Stays. He goes, I go. It was like, what? Wait, what? You weren't playing? Wait, what? Toronto's the only place you're going to
1: go. Did he get
0: some
1: bad legal advice that if something came up out of the no-show job, they don't have an extradition treaty in place? Is that what someone's telling him? Hey, they won't send you back across the border for that. No, legit. I mean, maybe it's just been a couple of years here and realizing, you know, the grass wasn't necessarily greener. They didn't do a lot of winning. He didn't do a whole lot of playing at times.
0: No.
1: To get the haul that they do here is truly such a win. When you started seeing the amount of assets, like, wait, they get all of that back? And we get Grady Dick, so we win. Shooter!
0: Now, look, the thing is now to think about Los Angeles losing two of the two most high-profile players they have outside of Luka coming in.
2: I wouldn't actually say losing.
0: Well, okay, they're not going to be here anymore. Okay.
2: Losing by winning.
1: I have photoshopped his face onto Tim Robbins.
0: I don't know that I don't know that Frostburg was this excited when the Dodgers won the World Series the last couple of years.
2: No chance.
1: Certainly not last year. Maybe the first one.
0: No. I mean
1: not 2020. I'm talking 2 years ago. Last year I was like, all right, we check the box.
0: But with LeBron and Kawhi Leonard, who have been synonymous with Los Angeles basketball the last couple of days, now leaving. LeBron leaving of his own free will, and we'll see where he ends up. And now Kawhi Leonard going back to Toronto. Again, this is a deal that has been agreed upon between the two sides. LeBron and Kawhi leave with much different legacies. One leaves with a win and one leaves with a loss. LeBron leaves with a win because he leaves the Lakers in a much better place than he found them when he signed 8 years ago. Remember, when LeBron showed up 8 years ago, the Lakers were, it was the end of Kobe on the court. He was at the end of his career, and the Lakers couldn't get anybody to come play there. They were terrible. They weren't a playoff team. They were floundering. They couldn't sign players. They didn't draft very well. The Lakers were an absolute mess, and they were the mess for the better part of a decade.
1: Well, yeah, I mean, that's right? The thing you got to remember is that those last years with Kobe were terrible.
0: Yeah, they were
1: awful.
0: I mean,
1: we still had him, and we marveled, and you and I, when we started our show, and we were on air watching those, when he was available and when he played, yeah, you could celebrate it. But the team, awful.
0: No, they weren't going anywhere. And LeBron showed up, and what did he do? He immediately brought relevance back to the Lakers. The Lakers became a destination again. And so what happened? LeBron shows up. Anthony Davis shows up. They win the championship in 2020. And then Anthony Davis turns into Luka Doncic. They make a couple of other moves. Now they have a team that, in theory, is ready to compete for an NBA title. So LeBron gets here 8 years ago, and the team is going absolutely.

0: nowhere, again, for the better part of a decade. So LeBron's got to get a lot of credit for, hey, here we are 8 years later. Yes, he won one title, right? You hope that he would win a couple more, or, you know, would win at least a couple, but he did win once, and you can't take that away. They won in the bubble. It doesn't matter. They still won the title. It's still a banner that they hang. Everybody still has great memories of it, even though nobody's able to go to the games. So he wins because he leaves the Lakers in a much better place than he came in. Kawhi Leonard loses because he leaves the Clippers in the same spot they were when he got there. They were trying to throw money at players to come into play, and it wasn't working, right? Kawhi came in, and the plan was, okay, Kawhi, Paul George, this is what we're going to do. And despite the fact that it didn't work, they did get to the Western Conference Finals back in 2021. Mm-hmm. They lose to the Phoenix Suns. Outside of that, it was first round of the playoffs, first round of the playoffs, first round of the playoffs. Kawhi never delivered. And they moved on from Paul George. And then James Harden came in, and that didn't work. And Kawhi Leonard couldn't stay in the lineup, and he was healthy. He was not healthy. And as much as we talked about LeBron never really fitting in with the Lakers, just being awkward, the same can be said for Kawhi, because I don't know, you know, my friends are Clipper fans are like, yeah, he was just kind of a guy that was here. He was a star, but they were never able to grab onto his cape because either they couldn't win or he wasn't healthy. And what they thought was going to happen for the Clippers never happened, which was, we're going to challenge. We're going to be the number one team in LA. That, look, they got the Intuit Dome opened, but he leaves the Clippers now where they get a bunch of assets, but Brandon Ingram's a guy, right? And they don't really have a plan going forward. Now it's like they're starting all over again. And it's not like they got to great heights where, okay, Kawhi brought him here, then the inevitable decline, and then he moves on. But look at what he did. I don't know anybody that's saying, look at what Kawhi Leonard did for the past few years in Los Angeles. So, yeah, he leaves as a loss because he leaves them in the same spot, maybe a little bit worse than when he came, because now the Clippers aren't a destination. Like, when he came there, okay, the Clippers were a destination. They were able to get other guys. Harden wanted to go there, Paul George. Like, they were able to get some dudes to come there. And now all of a sudden it's not. Like, who's going to come to the Clippers now? Now it's not. So he almost left the Clippers in a worse place, and LeBron left the Lakers in a better place.
1: Yeah, but his era is defined by the guy they don't have. The guy that's now a two-time MVP. Right, his era is defined by the fact that Shai Gilgeous-Alexander is over there winning titles and winning MVPs.
0: That is not Kawhi's fault. That is not Kawhi's fault.
1: No, because he went and got. That is not Kawhi's fault. All those other pieces.
0: We can blame it on him. That's not Kawhi's fault. If we knew that Kawhi was like, no, let's get rid of SGA. We don't need him. I don't want this guy. Let's move on. Okay, but that. I will tell you, that is not Kawhi Leonard's fault.
1: Uncle Dennis might have made that demand. We don't know.
0: You get rid of this guy that nobody knows how good he's going to be. You get rid of him.
1: Last 5 years, no playoffs, three straight first-round exits. Between there, at no point did they win more than 51 games in the regular season. We've talked about the long stretches of unavailability. We talked about the myriad injuries and questions. This goes all the way back to when he was in San Antonio, so that was nothing new. We remembered the idiotic streetlights over spotlights ad campaign when you brought him and Paul George in. Streetlights over. This isn't undrafted free agents that is saying, hey, we've made them start. No, that guy coming off of winning titles. The guy that was one of the most decorated and celebrated players in the game, right? Kawhi Leonard was, where is he? Top five? Top three? What is he right now? Is he the best player in the game? Paul George, all those expectations. Your guy, our guy, James Harden. Love the way he plays until we got nothing left. No gas in the tank. Again, going back to the Mexico fans and the gas they went through last night. There was no gas left for James Harden in the playoffs. So, yeah, it's defined, really. I just put a picture of Shai Gilgeous-Alexander and now a no-show job controversy that'll quietly go into the distance and disappear, look, even though someone got a big award for it.
0: Look, that's another reason. Look, at least we're going to get past this now. What are you going to do? What are you going to do? You're going to find me more money?
1: But, like,
0: okay,
1: it was not, like, nothing came of it. Like, it was like, all right, you won an award, and everybody just kind of went,
0: Pablo
1: Torre
0: was supposed to find out. Apparently, Pablo Torre only finds out so much stuff. He's got to find out more stuff. That should be the next podcast.
1: He's got to go find out why Elmo was flip-flopping.
0: Oh, no.
2: You just wait till he investigates that mailbox.
0: I think you're going to say, wait till he investigates Brunson taking less money.
1: Well, because that's a whole other, we really want to go down that rabbit hole. I mean, in terms of, you know, what guys and compensations and promises and whatever else. But here we sit, L.A. with two fewer

0: stars.
1: I'm telling you, LeBron era is a win for the Lakers. The Kawhi era is a loss for the Clippers.
0: Steve Ballmer built a nice facility.
1: And they got the
0: it's really expensive as hell to park and everything.
1: No, that's great. Yeah, that era, big L. Take the L.
0: One of your favorite phrases.
1: I love
0: phrases of the time we've been together here at Fox Sports Radio.
1: Exit out by the Fresca. Exit Swollen Dome. Jason Smith, Mike Harmon, live from the Fox Sports Radio studios. Time now to find out what's trending in the wide world of sports from someone who shook his head repeatedly when Mexico scored their first and second goal. I think he either has the under or Ecuador. It's Steve DeSager.
2: No, I'm just a USA fan. Are you asking Red Sox fan to root at Yankee games?
1: No. I'm just saying you were very, demonstrative.
2: I couldn't believe how dominant the first 30 minutes has been for the home team here. I feel like calling the game. It's 8-1, and on the scoreboard, 2-0, Mexico over Ecuador. In Mexico City, where Mexico rarely loses, regardless of opponent or the scene and the setting, and this is a World Cup game to advance to the round of 16, in the 38th minute, 2-0, and you just get the feeling that they're not done. It's been that dominant. The winner tonight will face the England-Congo winner this Sunday. Today in New Jersey, France shut out Sweden 3-0. Two goals for Kylian Mbappe. France outshot them 25-8. Norway played in Dallas and did win on a goal in the 86th minute by Erling Haaland. Norway over Ivory Coast 2-1. The tournament's now in the knockout stage. Three games per day, Monday through Friday this week. The U.S. plays Wednesday night in the Bay Area against Bosnia and Herzegovina. By the way, Netherlands coach Ronald Koeman stepped down. 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
1: Now, Steve, I think you can... Now, just going by this, now you're a newsman, but I'm pretty sure whatever team gets eliminated, right after the game is over, you can say their coach is stepping down or getting fired.
0: Can we get a great message like the South Korean president, though?
1: I don't think
0: anything matches that.
1: I don't think any team that's lost has kept their coach. I think they're all
2: Scotland,
1: done.
2: For example, the guy already had a contract for the next 4 years. The minute they're mathematically eliminated over the weekend, stepping down. So you're saying Bosnia's coach late tomorrow night, ..
1: They already have it written out.
2: LeBron James told the Lakers he will play elsewhere this coming season. That gives the Lakers about $50 million in cap space. The Clippers are sending Kawhi Leonard to Toronto for two first-rounders and Brandon Ingram. Forward Dean Wade to Philadelphia. The Suns are getting Luke Kennard. Miami is signing guard Tim Hardaway Jr. Sacramento is re-signing Precious Achiuwa. Atlanta is re-signing center Jock Landale. DeAndre Jordan, veteran center, re-signs with New Orleans. Usman Dieng will re-sign with Milwaukee. Portland will re-sign center Robert Williams. And Minnesota is re-signing guard Bones Highland. NBA teams could start negotiating with free agents at 6 p.m. Eastern time today. The official signings can't happen until July the 6th. The NBA Cup Final in December will be at Hinkle Fieldhouse in Indianapolis. The WNBA had its Commissioner's Cup Final in-season tournament. In New York, the Liberty at home beat Las Vegas 93-85. The MVP, Breonna Stewart. Las Vegas star Asia Wilson was out this evening with a leg injury. Serena Williams lost her first-round match at Wimbledon and then skipped the post-match news conference. To Major League Baseball, the Dodgers lead one of the late games 5-1 at the A's. Top of the fourth, Tommy Edman with a three-run homer. Also, the Cubs are ahead of the Padres 9-3 in the top of the eighth. Detroit beat the Yankees 9-3. The Yanks have lost six straight. Tarek Skubal over Cam Schlittler, who allowed four homers in four innings. Tampa Bay won its sixth in a row, 10-4 at Kansas City. Victories for Milwaukee and St. Louis. Texas won it six straight, 4-2 at Cleveland. And guys, in Cleveland tonight, the new left fielder up from the minors recently lost track of the number of outs. In a tie game in the seventh, he caught the ball with a runner at second, thinking it was out number three. It was out number two of the inning. He threw the ball into the stands as a souvenir. Immediately, the umpires called him on it and allow the runner to come home and score the lead run. Cleveland winds up losing 4-2, and the White Sox won again 9-3 at Baltimore. So now the White Sox lead Cleveland by two games in the AL Central. Back to you.
1: Thank you, Steve-O. And at this point, I just want to say, I'd like to ask the Yankees and say, hey,

0: listen, I see you guys are scuffling for a while now. Mm-hmm. Can I interest you in a gently used Juan Soto? We don't need a lot back. Just assume the contract. And that's okay. That's all we need. Just assume the contract.
1: No millions given in addition to some prospect or something?
0: If you assume the contract and get us out of that, okay. All right, that's great.
2: We'll give you 42 cents on the dollar.
0: Exit out by the Fresca exit, Swollen Dome. Jason Smith, Mike Harmon live from the Fox Sports Radio studios. Coming up next, got the play of the day and two huge stories out of the World Cup. 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
2: You selfish bastard.
1: Still 2-0 Mexico over Ecuador, the nightcap in the round of 32. Just before halftime, probably in a minute to play, before we hit the break,
3: yeah.
1: Two big goals by Mexico early. That crowd is loud.
3: No, it's over the top because you know what? They all hit the over.
1: Yeah, that's true.
3: Home team, put them over.
1: It was 1.5 and you hit the over in the first half. I feel pretty good about that.
3: Yeah, you're feeling pretty good.
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4: Barkala plays it inside to Elise. Back it goes to Barkala. They're in again. It's put in by Mbappe. Brilliant. The nerving skill from Mbappe. And he's chasing down Lionel Messi for this golden boot. 3-0.
1: Big Fox on the call. Two goals for Mbappe today as France wins and they move on to the round of 16. Very expectedly, a 3-0 dominant win today.
3: Mm-hmm.
1: But, you know, I get that we're talking golden boot. And, you know, it's he and Holland and Messi really are the only ones that are really in contention because they're all scoring two goals a game.
3: Well, that's
1: right? But, like, we said this the beginning of the tournament. Made a big, bold prediction, and he's helping it come true. Yes, Argentina does have another game, you know, next game to play. But forget about Golden Boot for this tournament. I told you, by the end of the tournament, we made a big deal. Messi is the all-time leading goal scorer in World Cup history, right? What a great run from, yeah. Told you Mbappe's going to pass him by the end of this World Cup, right? I have more confidence that France will get further than Argentina as we get deeper into the tournament. Messi's legs, are they going to be there? France has Paraguay next, right? Mbappe, I have confidence that he's going to play more games. He is one goal after his brace today. He is one goal behind Messi for most World Cup goals all time. It's a record he's going to own and blow by. Because again, this is probably it for Messi in his late 30s. Maybe he'll play one more, but is he going to show up and score a ton of goals? No, Mbappe is 27. He's got at least two more World Cups after this one where he's going to be in his prime or the end of his prime, then probably another one where he's like Messi now. He's going to blow past and own this record for most goals in a World Cup. Holland, who had a goal today, big goal for Norrie, which we'll get into coming up later on.
3: Yep.
1: He started a little late. Obviously, Norrie making the tournament for the first time in over 25 years. He's 25 already. He's a bigger guy. So is his prime going to extend till his late 30s? Probably not. Even though he's the best striker in the world, he probably has two or three World Cups. And is he going to get there and get to what Mbappe had? No. By the time he's done, Mbappe's going to have this record. It's going to be who can approach Mbappe's 30 goals, you know, in World Cup. Who's going to score 30 goals in the World Cup besides him?
3: Yeah, I mean, you talk about the appearances versus the proficiency. Look, I thought Messi could run through and survive with the lead by the end of the tournament, only because France has other goal scorers, as we've seen, versus Argentina. Who is it? That guy. That's it. They live and die by what Messi does with the golden feet of the Magic Man. But you're looking at, you know, for Mbappe at this point, you've got 18 appearances and 18 goals. And it's just so fluid and easy. And every time the ball touches his foot and he starts getting into the attacking zone, you see the backpedaling by the defender. I mean, it's a different mentality and look on the face, right? Because as Erling Haaland is bearing down on you, it's 6'5", Hulk-like appearance coming at you, whereas you got Mbappe, you know, kind of doing a dance, and you're trying to figure out, is he going to cut, what he's going to bring at you, which move, and just today, there's no chance. Like, just electric. I mean, go back to the prior game, right? 20 seconds in, hits the crossbar.
1: Mm-hmm.
3: Like, just the effortlessness. I trip on that word. I hate that word. But it just looks so fluid. He's
1: you don't make saying that word effortless.
3: No, not at all.
1: No.
3: By the
1: you
3: end,
1: you have a lack of effortlessness in saying that word.
3: Yeah, beat it. Yeah, Messi.
1: You opened the door to it by not being able to pronounce the word,
3: and I'm shutting it down.
1: You're

0: See, that
1: the clock was in my head, and that was it.
0: That did not
1: tripped.
0: That did not seem effortless. It seemed like you put out a lot of effort.
1: I did. I worked hard to make a really great point.
0: More World Cup and more on the most expensive basketball in the world. Coming up next, Jason and Mike. 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
3: 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I tell her every day that your black is beautiful. Your black is beautiful. And if there's anything better than being beautiful, it's being smart. 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

0: Here's what you need to know.
1: At the World Cup's late game, a dominant first half for Mexico at home, leading 2-0 at the break over Ecuador. The round of 32 in the World Cup started this past Sunday. This game didn't start till after an hour's delay due to lightning. Tonight's winner will face the England-Congo winner this Sunday. France advanced 3-0 over Sweden. Two more goals for Kylian Mbappe. Norway eliminated Ivory Coast 2-1 on a goal in the 86th minute by Erling Haaland. The LA Clippers are trading Kawhi Leonard to Toronto. LeBron James told the Lakers he will play elsewhere this coming season. In the WNBA, the Commissioner's Cup final went to New York over Las Vegas, 93-85. Serena Williams lost her first-round match at Wimbledon. To Major League Baseball, the Dodger lead is 5-1 in the sixth inning at the A's. Cubs holding on 9-7 over the Padres, bottom of the eighth. Detroit sent the Yankees to a sixth straight loss, 9-3. I'm Steve DeSager.
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6: 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Hit the subscribe button. After you've done that, tap the thumbs up icon. Comment away whether you agree or disagree. Let us know what you think. Again, just search Jason Smith Show on YouTube and subscribe. So halftime between Mexico and Ecuador, still 2-0. Final World Cup game of the night. By this time tomorrow, we will know the fate of the United States. I got Bosnia at 5 o'clock, West Coast time. I got to say, I'm jonesing for the game at this point. Like, I was happy having the week, letting Pulisic heal a little bit more, but now I'm like, okay, I'm jonesing for the game. Just like when the Knicks would have all the, I'm like, hey, I'm going to enjoy every day off between this round and the next round of the playoffs. The Knicks moved, they're motoring on. It was awesome. But when it got to, I'm like, I'm ready for the finals now. I'm ready. I'm ready for the game tomorrow.
11: But all of that, you kept a good, brave face. Likewise, the same thing. Like, I just want to get back to on the pitch, right? Because it's just all the talk and all of the different strategy sessions, more games that you're watching, and maybe you're looking at each of these squads and doing the, how do we measure up here? As opposed to the game that's on the schedule, right? You start looking and you watch France against Sweden earlier, or even the games that we were watching, the greatness that we witnessed yesterday, which gave us a lot more questions. Hi, Germany. Hi, penalty kicks. Go back and listen to the podcast from last night about penalty kicks and theories and all of that stuff. But all of that to say, I can't wait. By the time we come on air, either jubilation or we'll be sitting there with flamethrowers.
6: Now, speaking of the World Cup, today we talked about Mbappe a few minutes ago. Look, I remember when the World Cup is over, when his career is over, he's going to have the World Cup record for goals, and it's going to be decades before someone breaks. He's going to have 35. Right, he had two more today. He's got 18 today. But the big thing for Mbappe today, hanging out with OG Anunoby after the game was over. Yahoo's got pictures of him hanging out with OG. Like, okay. And the trolling of Wembanyama is complete now. Josh Hart and his family going to France.
11: Yeah.
6: Now
11: waving from the Eiffel Tower. Yeah.
6: OG hanging out with Mbappe. The trolling of Wemby is just off the hook.
11: Did he give him any of his shoes? Because I heard how much the Skechers are selling for.
6: Okay. Tomorrow, I don't want to say this. I don't want people to sign up for it because I want a pair. But you know what? Hey, I'm in such a great mood because the Knicks won the title. Tomorrow, I signed up to get the email. Skechers drops the OG shoe.
11: Do you want me to sign up too?
6: Awesome. It's blue and
11: it's
6: orange.
11: It's a good looking shoe.
6: Man.
11: 165.
6: And it's Skechers. And if they have the wide, oh my God, I can't wait.
11: Because I heard the ad, it was great. Like they did a really good job talking up, how he works and everything else. They include a guy doing a recreation of the tip and all of that stuff. So it was great. I'm excited for him. Getting his run, but hanging out with Mbappe.
6: Yeah.
11: And look, waving at Wemby.
6: OG awarded him the Player of the Match award after the game today.
11: Well, you saw

0: And what, on Sunday we had our guy Danny Rojas hanging out. Yeah. You know, he was the celebrity of the day.
1: The thing is you saw the official throw the trophy over to Mbappe, and OG came and he tipped it to him.
0: Of course. Well,
2: who gets the tipping better? Mbappe or OG?
1: No. OG, that lives forever, man. Look, I'll tell you this, right?
0: Who handles a trophy better? Okay. Tom Brady or...
1: So more World Cup on the way, right? This was not just a way for me to talk about OG Anunoby.
0: Of course.
1: But the basketball, and this may be now the most famous basketball in the world the last few years.
0: Other than the Giannis one.
1: No one knows if they really gave it to him or not.
0: Take this ball. Just go away.
1: No one even knows. The ball that OG tipped in to win game four, right? The ball that was used in game four of the NBA finals that Josh Hart took with him after the game because he's like, this is $1 million ball. I'm keeping it with me. Well, the league took it back from him. Because they were going to auction it off, and the price on this ball was said to be, when we auction off, it's going to go between $3 and $5 million, right? The OG tipping basketball, $3 to $5 million.
0: You didn't believe that when I told you that when it first was
1: I thought
0: claimed.
1: I said it's going to be $1 million, but now between $3 and $5 million, because, you know, look, Mariska Hargitay's got money. Ben Stiller's got money.
0: You got a lot of actors, entertainers. You got a lot of hedge fund managers and Wall Street folks that would love to have that trophy. So, just think of every TV show, lawyer, doctor, financier set in New York. There's always a bunch of memorabilia on their shelves.
1: But this ball was going to then go up for auction, which I'm pissing me off. Like, Josh Hart had you have the wherewithal to get that bit of memorabilia. You should be able to keep it. But no, the NBA took it. Now, news today, the Knicks are getting the basketball. James Dolan. The Knicks are getting the basketball. I don't know if there was a donation made. The Knicks are getting the basketball, so it's going to be kept. It's going to be a Knicks heirloom, and they're going to put it on display for fans to be able to see it, the OG tip-in ball. So now the saga of this ball is complete. Now it's gone from Josh Hart to the league, and the league has given it to the Knicks, where they're going to keep this basketball.
0: Now, the players have recognized this for a very long time, and look, me being the nerd I am when it comes to this whole memorabilia, trading card, whatever, The game used memorabilia, right? Within 30 minutes of going up for auction, Brunson's game one jersey was over $500,000. So, I mean, we recognize the human monies, especially
1: Wemby's went for $14,000. Wah, wah. Sorry, Wemby.
0: I got to go back and look that up because I think I would have scratched together and found people to pony up $14,000 for a game worn jersey.
1: Why would you want a jersey? The guy lost it. He lost in it. He lost.
0: It's still a game worn finals jersey. If it went that cheap, then everybody missed the boat. But the point being, there's the memorabilia market being as hot as it is. You know, we saw the pictures of AJ Brzezinski handing a World Series ball to the Pope, but we've seen for years, right? Guys trying to say, no, I want to keep this, and then recognizing, wait, it's worth what?
1: Yeah.
0: Right? The Bartman ball that famously got bit up and then blown up at Harry Carey's restaurant and go on down the line. So the fact that this ended up back with the Knicks into something that they can truly monetize the hell out of if they decide to, or in goodwill, just put on display.
1: $20 if you want a picture with it.
0: But think about it, right? Hey, you know, we're going to do an appearance with OG. And even if you do it for your team charities,
1: it's
0: going to
1: be like the Stanley Cup. There's going to be somebody traveling with it at all times.
0: Oh, I like that.
1: Yeah.
0: Now, although unlike the cup, you can't do hoarded things.
1: No, that is right. I would just I would hold that ball, but it would like glow in my hands. Like, oh my god,
0: put the gloves on. This is no oils.
1: This is like when Harry Potter opened the when he opened the thing underwater in part four.
0: Does it start singing at you?
1: But yes,
0: sounds like Mike Breen.
1: This is the basketball that we are talking about.
3: 5.7 left. No timeouts remaining. Anunoby is handed the ball. Finds Brunson at midcourt. Launches a straight on three. Missed it short. Tip by Anunoby. He put it in. Anunoby put it in. The Knicks take the lead with 1.2 to go. Anunoby out of nowhere.
1: Knicks radio on the call. Monica Minuk making sure we got to play defense on that last defensive possession.
0: I'm surprised complaining that Taylor Swift was courtside.
1: Nice tipping that ball catch. I want to tell you, get that out there again. Thank God you tipped that ball. now, you say this, okay, but there's big plays in every NBA finals. There's big plays. Basketballs are worth

0: why is it this ball? Why is this ball worth $3 and $5 million? Well, number one, it is you're talking about Knicks fans that have a lot of money, the big celebrities that want a ball like this. But honestly, and I'll tell you this, it is one of the top five biggest plays in NBA Finals history. OG's tipping. That's, I mean, you've already seen that this has taken on biblical proportions, right? Because the Knicks hadn't won in so long. Here's an incredible play that helped them come back and cinch the biggest comeback in NBA Finals history. This is a top five all-time moment in the NBA Finals. And I'm not saying top five. I'll tell you the five moments and that this is one of the top five in chronological order, right? Top five. I'll go back to 1970. I'll go back 54, however many years ago back to the Knicks' first championship, right? I'll go back to 1970. The five biggest moments in NBA Finals history. Magic's baby skyhook. Michael Jordan's jumper over Brian Russell beating Utah. Ray Allen's three. LeBron's chase down block. And OG's tipping. Those are your five biggest plays in NBA Finals history. Right? Now, there's big championships. There's big comebacks. There's big back and forth. But these are plays that won games, at the end that helped their team go on to win a championship, right? Because a lot of times you'll make a big play, make a big shot, but if you don't win the championship, it kind of gets lost a little bit in history, like Derek Fisher and the point four. But this is Magic's baby hook, Jordan against the Jazz, Ray Allen's three, LeBron's chase down block, and OG's tipping. Those are your five biggest individual plays in NBA Finals history.
1: So yeah, that gives you go plays because otherwise I got the flu game.
0: Right.
1: Although you can't do anything with that ball because
0: you're taking out.
2: That ball's sick.
0: Yeah.
1: I mean, that becomes a horrible horror movie.
0: You got to put sanitizer around it.
1: Oh, we can do a horror movie. Let's start writing the horror movie based on that.
0: I touched the ball.
2: Put a mask on that ball.
0: I touched the flu ball. Ah,
1: the flu ball took you down.
0: That's what happens, man. That would be like a whole big zombie apocalypse.
1: No, that's what I mean.
0: Yeah. I wonder how many players came down with the flu after that game. I touched the same ball Jordan did. Ah, great. Now I'm going to forget it now. I got the flu.
1: I'm looking at that camera. Flu.
0: Like you talk about games, you know, Jordan having the game against the Blazers where he made all the threes.
1: No, absolutely. The shrug and everything else.
0: Okay,
1: sure.
0: That's great, right?
1: I got a Kerr jumper. I got a Paxson jumper. I've been making it all about me.
0: The great lefty layup that he had, but you know, but was that
1: a spectacular move?
0: Yeah. But was that
1: game
0: one,
1: right?
0: Damn. Yeah, but was that one that won a game at the end of a game that they went on to win the finals because of it? Like you're talking about these moments at the end of games that are so big.
1: But that was an opening to every program on NBC for how many years?
0: Sure. Yeah.
1: And even when they brought the games back,
0: that is still there. You don't think NBC, the final shot now is going to be OG's tipping? Of course it's going to be OG's tipping. Of course that's what it's going to be.
1: It might be Wemby throwing the ball off Castle's back.
0: I'd be okay with that too. Wemby missing the free throws, I'd be okay with that. Him missing the jumper at the end of game too, I'll be okay with that. I'll be okay with a lot of those things.
1: Picture De'Aaron Fox just shrugging. What did I do?
0: But I mean it. That's what makes this championship such a big deal. Is that yes, you had the pageantry of the Knicks and the longtime suffering fan base and the franchise being such a big deal in the NBA. But this is an incredible play at the end of the biggest comeback to win a game in Madison Square Garden. The moment just sat there and you said, "Oh my goodness!" Like. Oh my goodness. I just saw something that I'm not quite sure what I just saw happen. And the athleticism of it, you can break it down and look at it from all the different angles, how he outleaps everybody. And he says, I was just trying to dunk it. And I just had got enough on the ball. Doesn't matter. Like they're going to play this forever. Like they're going to play this like they play. People are going to grow up now watching this. And that's going to be seared in their memory. Like for you and I, Jordan pushing Brian Russell to the ground and hitting that jumper and standing there. He did push him to the ground.
1: Or the Spurs standing around and not looking for the inbounder. I mean, what do we want to do here? Which is a better coachable moment?
0: They're going to play that forever. And that's why this is such a big, again, it's a top five all-time NBA Finals moment.
1: But from the marketability, what I do appreciate coming out of this is that teams making the point of, all right, this is part of our heritage and history now, and we want that piece of memorabilia in the family. Now, eventually, might they sell it? Sure.

0: is Josh Hart mad he doesn't get a cut of everything? Yes, he's mad. Like, it goes back to the story we had last year. And while it's not, it's a little bit of an apples and oranges, you know, just the goodwill that you have by keeping that in-house. Remember the Pirates and the Paul Skeens card? For $1 million, you could have had that piece that is part of your Pirates history forever. Mm-hmm. Yes, it's a trading card. It's not part of the game per se, but it's still part of that ownership and recognizing big moments and celebrating them and keeping it in-house. And I applaud the Knicks. Whatever they had to do with the NBA to get that off the auction block, to keep it as part of whatever museum they now build, have at it. I love it.
1: Exit out by DeFresca, exit Swollen Dome. Jason Smith, Mike Harmon live from the Fox Sports Radio studios. 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

0: now streaming live on Fox One, the official English streaming platform to catch every unforgettable moment. 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Download Fox One, experience the FIFA World Cup live. 61st minute. Mexico continues to lead Ecuador 2-0. It feels like Mexico's kind of taking their foot off the gas a little bit here in the second half. Play opening up a little bit more for Ecuador, but still a 2-0 lead for Mexico in the 62nd minute.
1: Expected to be a defensive battle. We certainly didn't see that early on, but maybe they'll try to park the bus here.
0: Day one of NBA free agency, LeBron James announces he is not returning to the Lakers. Kawhi Leonard to the Raptors. That trade has been agreed upon. Other signings as well. Joining us now on the hotline, nobody better. Fox Sports 1 NBA insider. He's on Twitter at Rick Bucher, the On the Ball podcast, where he's going to have breaking news for us right now. LeBron James headed to his own Cincinnati Bengals. Rick, congratulations. At least you'll get to see him play next year. Congrats.
2: Oh, yeah. Thank you. Thank you so much. You know what? Playing for the Bengals would be better than... No, I won't say it. It would be a spectacle for him to come to play for the Warriors, the other place that I spend a lot of time. So we'll see. I do think there was so much talk about LeBron. I think LeBron has even said, like, I would be a great football player. And I don't know.
3: I'm all right. I'm a football player.
2: There you go. There's no flopping in football. Well, I take that back. Unless you're a quarterback.
0: Yeah, or you're a wide receiver. You want to be shown that you had pass interference and you got knocked out of the play. Like, there's flopping there.
2: Yeah, a little bit. But in any case, I'm not buying that he would have been as great as a football player as he says he is. But nonetheless,
0: you mentioned the Warriors, right? The report yesterday was that potentially the Warriors want to get LeBron, Anthony Davis, team him up with Steph and Draymond Green. We find out tonight the Wizards say, hey, no interest in trading Anthony Davis. Does this Warriors thing with LeBron?
2: The answer to that should be, why not?
0: Yeah. Like, yes. But does this LeBron to the Warriors have some teeth?
2: Well, what I was hearing was that it was a prerequisite that they get AD for him to come to the Warriors, that it would be trading Jimmy Butler for AD in order to make that happen. I don't know if that's

0: that's a lock prerequisite. It's still a long shot. Look, I know that there is interest from Joe Lacob's side of things to pair those guys, and certainly I don't think Steph would be in any way opposed to it. But it's still working out. I mean, they just signed Kristaps Porzingis to a 2-year, $40 million deal. They're still, you know, working out what are you going to pay him. And how are you going to make that? How are you going to make that fit? Because I don't know that Joe Lacob is coming off of his reluctance to be, you know, in the second apron and paying all of the penalty that you pay in being in the second apron. And so that's and for anybody who's saying, well, yeah, but you could have LeBron and Steph and Draymond and that whole package. I think you will sell tickets. I wouldn't say that they would necessarily be a title contender if you put all that talent together. There would still be an awful lot of holes, and it's not like playing in the Olympics where you're only going to play for 3 weeks. You've got to play for 7 months. And at the age of all those guys, I just don't know that that would be a team built to last.
1: So if it is a long shot, but it could happen, if I said to you, hey, when it's all said and done, LeBron James is where next year?
0: It's a great question. My inclination, because I've heard that Cleveland is interested as well, that makes a lot more sense. Because number one, they have a team that is a playoff team. You're just adding him to a team that's already a playoff team, and maybe has underperformed a bit. And in the Eastern Conference, much easier for LeBron to get somewhere close to potentially playing for a title. And as he's always said, that's the one thing that he's interested in. I just don't see where playing for the Warriors is going to necessarily get him there when you look at how tough the Western Conference is. I know the New York Knicks are in the East, but them aside, the Eastern Conference, I think, is still the easier team to compete for a potential title from. And so I could see that. And that's, you know, that's sort of storybook. Now that it's clear that he's willing to leave LA, which, you know, there was a strong belief that he wasn't willing to do that for a year. Now that we know that he is, going back to Cleveland makes all sorts of sense.
2: Now we get the fun on the other side of the Los Angeles equation of Kawhi Leonard heading back to Toronto. We played this game a little bit earlier, Rick. How would you describe the tenure and how would you define the Kawhi Leonard run in Los Angeles?
0: Let's see. Not as advertised, disappointing, too little too late. You certainly came on the last year or two, but you know, when the Clippers put him and Paul George together, and there was the thought that now the Clippers are going to rule the city, if not not the Western Conference, and that simply never happened. I think that their greatest opportunity was the year that they were that the Lakers won it in the bubble. I mean, that the Clippers were by far a better team, had beaten the Lakers convincingly every time they met that season. And yet those months off, the lack of discipline with the Clippers had an effect on them as much as any other team. And so that was the great opportunity. And I think there was even talk at the time that Kawhi wasn't really that hot about playing in the bubble. It was one of the guys that was petitioning not to play. So all in all, a failed experiment, expensive and unsuccessful. I would also say, though, that the trade, I'll be interested to see whether this takes some of the heat off of Steve Ballmer and the investigation when it came to circumventing the salary cap through the company Aspiration. I think much like all of the gambling issues, the NBA has some very grave issues that it's facing that it would rather them just find a way to go away rather than be front and center, because there are some issues about the integrity of the league right now that,

0: are very troubling.
1: NBA insider Rick Bucher, our guest, Jason Smith, Mike Harmon, live from the Fox Sports Radio studios. All right, so with both sides working for Kawhi to go back to Toronto, yep. I can't help but think how well both sides work together for LeBron to leave, right? Because, just seeing how things went the last week, Rick, I just wonder if overall this is exactly how the Lakers wanted to go. We're going to seem like we're interested because we want to be able to cut bait. We want both sides to move on. We don't want either side. We don't want to have a war of words, and everything seemed very well today. LeBron thanked the Lakers. The Lakers thanked LeBron. I feel like the last week, okay, we're working together, so there's no drama. We're both moving on, and this is what both sides wanted from the beginning.
0: Yeah. No, this could not have gone better for the Lakers. But I feel as if they may have cornered LeBron in a way, because LeBron, being as big as LeBron is, LeBron couldn't create, an image of being unhappy that the Lakers cut him loose. In fact, I would say they orchestrated it so that LeBron, because the way it was released, and the way it was fed to Shams to present, LeBron is alerting the Lakers that he does not intend to play for them next season. Like, okay, well, the Lakers already had plans for you not to play with them, so you're kind of telling them what they were going to do all along, and then play it up like LeBron is doing that for the benefit of the Lakers. It's like, come on. They had a meeting last year. This was reported by ESPN. They had a meeting when they met with Luka to re-sign him, and said at the time, hey, we're going to have $52 million of cap room coming up. $52 million just happening to be what LeBron has paid. So I think that they put all the window dressing out there to make it look like it was copacetic, but it's what the Lakers wanted. This is what I'm really curious about is the spin that LeBron now puts on it in terms of, going back to Cleveland, are we going to get another letter? Sports Illustrated doesn't exist in that form anymore. So I don't know that will happen, but I want to see how they play this. I want to see how LeBron presents this if and when he makes the decision. And I think it has far more appeal in terms of what it looks like with him, appearances, if he's going back to Cleveland again versus going to Golden State.
2: So next steps for the Lakers, right? As we look at Kennard's gone, Hachimura, we've seen connected with other teams, particularly the Spurs. Do they go and they get the big man? I mean, do they make the big push for Durin or Kessler and commit all that cash? What's next?
0: Yeah, well, I've heard mixed things on whether Kessler's actually available. Durin certainly is, and I'm just trying to think. I mean, he would be a great fit next to Luka without question. Part of it is just going to be what do you want to spend on Durin? This is the difficulty. I mean, you already have Luka signed. You just signed Austin to a big deal, and now you have a lot of holes to fill, and not as much money as you would like to fill them. They've got to get much better defensively. So as much as Durin would be a fit and he's available, I also know that he wants to get paid at a fairly high price. And I don't know that makes the most sense for the Lakers to load up on those three guys and then just fill pieces after that, because we're talking about relatively long contracts in every case. And look, it's going to take a couple of years for them to build the kind of team that they need around Luka, but they're going to need flexibility to be able to do that. And so having three guys on long-term contracts, I don't know that that's the answer for the Lakers in terms of making themselves into contenders anytime soon.
1: All right, lastly, Rick, as we take a look at how the rest of this week unfolds, the Jaylen Brown storyline is going to get front and center, potential trade. If I said to you, scale of 1 to 10, 1 meaning no way, they're figuring it

0: out. He stays with Boston. 10, he's absolutely gone, and we're just, it's just a matter of when, not if he gets traded. Where would you say it is on the spectrum?
1: I see it. I have a hard time seeing them work it out. I don't want to say they've passed the point of no return, but they can see it. Like it's right in front of them, because there are very hard feelings on, or very strong feelings on both sides. Hard feelings on Jaylen Brown's side. He feels like he has been unappreciated, everything that he did this year, unappreciated and undervalued. And at the same time, there's a feeling within people in the building that what happened this year is actually a reflection of Jaylen is a really good individual player, but that he's not a guy who makes those around him better. And they were already looking at a situation where I think that on some level, realizing paying Jason Tatum top dollar and Jaylen Brown top dollar. Again, this goes back to the conversation we've been having all season long. You need to have a diversified team. You need to have financial flexibility, and loading up on two max players is really not the formula for building a successful championship caliber team in today's NBA. And so I think there's motivation on both sides for him to be elsewhere. And I don't see a reckoning or a meeting of the minds that's going to change that.
0: He's on Twitter at Rick Bucher. That is at Rick Bucher. Check out the On the Ball podcast. Rick, as always, appreciate it. Something else big comes up, we'll call you, especially when the world champion Knicks make their first big move the rest of this week.
1: Mike?
2: Yeah,
1: Mike?
2: Buddy.
1: July 1st, brother. July 1st.
2: Yeah. Couple just more hours for us, Rick.
1: It's a matter of hours.
2: Yeah.
0: See you, buddy. Have fun, Rick.
2: See you, buddy.
0: So, again, just like it was a matter of when, not if, the Knicks winning the title, it seems like a matter of when, not if, Jaylen Brown leaves the Celtics. Whew, man. Time now to find out what's trending in the wide world of sports. But guys, we've called the Jaylen Brown of Fox Sports Radio.
3: Hey, Steve.
0: Really? There's hard feelings on all sides. It's Steve the Sager.
4: So you're talking salaries. Obviously, you were going down that path. The Clippers are sending Kawhi Leonard to Toronto for two first-rounders and Brandon Ingram. LeBron James told the Lakers he will play elsewhere this coming season. He turns 42 in December. James just averaged 21.7 assists per contest. LeBron, in his 8 years in L.A., lost in the first round or missed the playoffs entirely. Five of the 8 years had one title. Miami is signing Tim Hardaway Jr., who averaged 13 points a game for Denver last season. Forward Dean Wade goes to Philadelphia. The Suns are getting Luke Kennard. Sacramento is re-signing Precious Achiuwa. Minnesota is re-signing guard Bones Highland. The NBA Cup final in December will be at Hinkle Fieldhouse in Indianapolis. The WNBA's Commissioner's Cup final, their in-season tournament, ended in New York tonight. New York Liberty over Las Vegas, 93-85, although Vegas star Asia Wilson was out with a leg injury. New York went 7-0 in the in-season tourney. MVP Breonna Stewart had 25 points, 11 rebounds tonight.
0: Vegas needs a 1A. They don't have a 1A, Steve. They need a 1A. They got to have that. You know, I just don't see it. They just don't.
4: Go ahead.
0: Don't
4: double down on that.
0: They need a 1A.
4: Absolutely.
0: They need a 1A. They don't have that.
4: Serena Williams lost her first round match at Wimbledon and then skipped the post-match news conference. She lost to a player who had dropped her last 11 matches in a row on the tour this year, dating back to January. 20-year-old Maya Joint of Australia beat her in three sets, 6-3 in the third. Serena was coming back after about 4 years off at age 44. Serena and Venus will play doubles together later this week. Now to the World Cup news. A reminder, the U.S. plays Wednesday night against Bosnia and Herzegovina in the Bay Area. Mexico led tonight at home after about 30 minutes, 2-0, and still leads Ecuador 2-0 through 78 minutes right now. There was a lightning delay of about an hour at the start. That's why this is still going. Mexico dominated the first half, and we could have a Mexico versus England matchup this Sunday in the round of 16, because tonight's winner will be facing the England-Congo winner this weekend. France will play this Saturday against Paraguay, July 4th in Philadelphia. France 3-0 over Sweden today. Kylian Mbappe, two more goals. Norway will be facing Brazil this Sunday.

0: 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To Major League Baseball, among the games in progress, the Dodger lead is 9-3 at the A's going to the eighth inning. Diamondbacks 7-2 over the Giants, bottom of the seventh. In Seattle, Mariners shutting out the Angels 5-0, top of the seventh. And bottom of the ninth in Colorado, Marlins 14-3 over the Rockies. Tampa Bay won it sixth in a row. Philly shut out the Pirates. Detroit handed the Yankees a sixth straight loss. Texas won it sixth straight. And the White Sox won again. Just can't be stopped. 9-3 the final at Baltimore. 7 runs in the third inning. And yeah, the Mets won 3-0 at Toronto. Back to you.
1: Yay!
2: Hey, how about that?
1: Thank you, Steve.
0: This is where you play that LeBron drop. Yay.
1: Yeah.
3: Yay.
1: Coming up next, speaking of LeBron James, boy, do we have to break down some big stuff that Rick Bucher just told us about the potential next destination after he's not coming back to the Lakers. That's next.
2: Oh,
1: Jason and Mike, Fox Sports Radio. And a very happy Justin Frostberg will also weigh in on it.
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12: Mexico still leads Ecuador, 86th minute, 2-0. Likely they'll be moving on. Thanks to Rick Bucher for stopping by, as he does every week with us. All the big NBA news. Clearly LeBron James, the topic of the day, as he told the Lakers, "I'm not coming back." I'm sure the Lakers said, "Yeah, we kind of knew that." Yes! Rick said, when I said, "Okay, what about the Warriors? Is it still this plan to pair him and Anthony Davis together?" The Wizards said today that they have no desire to trade AD, which I don't know why you wouldn't. But Rick said, you know, kind of a long shot, but it could happen. I know the Warriors are interested in doing something. But ta-da, I've heard Cleveland is interested. And this would allow LeBron to go back home and finish his career. And when Rick told us that, I said to myself, I feel like, really, I can be an NBA insider. Last year, I told you, LeBron's going to finish in Cleveland. It's the only place he can go where if he doesn't win, he'll still be celebrated, right? The Warriors, that's pretty intriguing, right? If they could pull that off and it's LeBron and AD and Steph and Draymond and the traveling Warriors show, that would be fun, man. But where else can he go? Where else can LeBron go where if he doesn't win, it's not going to be seen as a failure? Because everywhere he's gone, he's won. He's won everywhere. Now, where are you going? The last couple of years of your career. If he goes home, he goes back to Cleveland. He brings Bronny with him. Cleveland clearly looking for a little bit more in the playoffs. I know that you're adding a 42-year-old LeBron James getting over the top, but maybe it's more, maybe it's taking the pressure off of Donovan Mitchell and making it easier. Somebody else can score for the Cavaliers, because, you know, they had trouble with that in the series against the Knicks. All the blowout losses they had, they need some more firepower. Certainly that would be an addition for the Cavaliers that probably wouldn't be expensive, because LeBron

0: Ron says it's not about the money. Psst, translation, no one's paying him. I'm just getting out in front of it.
1: Yeah.
0: But we said it last year. Cleveland's the one place he can go where if he doesn't win, he can still be celebrated. So we said, of course, it's going to wind up being Cleveland. Now, we've gone all through the up and down, and here it is. And now, here it goes with the Lakers and now maybe the Warriors and everywhere else. And now it looks like, hey, Cleveland.
1: Cleveland's the second favorite on the board right now. Obviously, the Warriors, the hot button topic, minus 500 in terms of the betting odds. Cleveland at plus 300. And then we start getting into long shots where you start looking at Dallas. You start looking at the Knicks. You start looking at all sorts of other squads. But I think in the larger sphere, right, and this is where it gets into the Church of LeBron, right? You got the sycophants that no matter what, all's good, rose-colored glasses, whatever. You've got the percent on the other end of the spectrum that are just going to, you know, rain down fire on him like what you saw some of today. Oh, it was a failure in Los Angeles. Like, was it really? I mean, you have champions 8 different years. He joined them at age 33 when most guys are... Most guys are done and go on down the line. And then you've got the middle of, all right, I just think he's still a top 15, 20 player, 25, depending on where you want to go in terms of all of that. For Laker fans, you know, we talked about it, always at a distance, find the podcast. We'll revisit it second half of the show. But the realism of it all is, all right, if you enjoy watching him play, cool. He's going to do it somewhere for another year. If you want to do the, well, this is the only way the legacy works is a win. I'm sorry. That's probably not happening. Mm-hmm. No, regardless of where he goes at this point.
0: I still have all my chips on the Cavs, right? That's why I say, where's it going to go? All my chips are there because in the end, that's probably where all of his questions can be answered, right? Whereas there's still going to be stuff in other places. If this doesn't work, with the Warriors, he's not going to sit here and wait. And that's the whole thing we forget about LeBron. He's not going to sit and wait. That's not LeBron of 10, 12, 15 years ago, 8 years ago, where I can sit around and wait and make my decision. He's going to want to do this fast.
1: Do you think they screw James Harden over, though? Because he declined his player option with the understanding that they were going to work to re-sign him on a multi-year deal. Do you think they got him to decline? It's like, ha-ha, sucker! LeBron comes in.
0: It's all decline, right? Yeah, like decline. Okay, great. Here's what you do. Don't call him back for a few days. And then if we get LeBron, we can call him and say, hey, sorry, this sort of came up last minute. Yeah, our bad. Sorry, James. Good luck. Good luck wherever you wind up.
1: Because I really want to see him work with LeBron. I think that would be fun.
0: Oh, man. Exit out by Fresca. Exit Swollen Dome. Jason Smith, Mike Harmon live from the Fox Sports Radio Studios. Coming up next, we got more big hot takes on the biggest sports story of the day. Keep it right here. Jason and Mike, this is Fox Sports Radio.
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11: They're in the final minute of the game in this World Cup late night affair in Mexico City. Mexico dominated the first half, led 2-0 at the break. It is still 2-0 over Ecuador. Tonight's winner will face the England-Congo winner this Sunday in the round of 16. France eliminated Sweden today 3-0, and Norway advanced on a goal in the 86th minute, 2-1 over Ivory Coast. The U.S. plays Wednesday night. LeBron James told the Lakers he will play elsewhere this coming season. The Clippers are trading Kawhi Leonard to Toronto. WNBA, New York took the Commissioner's Cup final. Serena Williams lost her first round match at Wimbledon. In late night baseball, the Dodgers are leading 9-3 at the A's in the bottom of the eighth inning. Tampa Bay won its sixth in a row, 10-4 at Kansas City. Detroit handed the Yankees a sixth straight loss, 9-3. Tarek Skubal over Cam Schlittler. Texas won its sixth in a row, 4-2 at Cleveland. I'm Steve DeSager.
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22: Well-dressed hobo.
21: Mexico putting the finishing touches on a 2-0 win over Ecuador. Ecuador now down to 10 men because we had for the second time in the World Cup, the dreaded covering your mouth while yelling at another player is an automatic red card cropping up in the final minutes. Did not really have an impact on the game. Mexico already up 2-0. Again, it happened with about 4 minutes to go.
23: Decision! Red card!
21: It is now over. Mexico is on to the round of 16. They beat Ecuador 2-0. Mm-hmm. Two first half goals, and now Mexico
12: is on to the Sweet 16.
21: That's it.

0: Dominant performance, second half, pretty nondescript. Not a lot of action for us to comment on, except to say I want to know what he was telling the Mexican player when he got thrown out. Like, was he pointing out someone in the crowd that he was enamored with? I mean, because it didn't really look like it was there was any animus to it.
1: He's saying
0: he didn't look mad.
1: Good luck against Dr. Congo.
0: Dr. Congo.
1: England and Dr. Congo.
0: Can't wait.
1: Get ready.
0: Come on
1: now. Dr. Congo.
0: It's a movie that writes itself.
1: Yeah, Dr. Congo.
2: Is there a doll below seven with him in it?
1: With Dr. Congo?
2: Yeah.
1: Yes, he's the bad guy. 1973.
0: Was it the one that Yaphet Kotto was in?
1: No, that was the one Richard Kiel was in.
2: Does Sean Connery kill him or no?
0: Little Moonraker?
1: Yeah, sure.
0: Let's go.
1: Yeah, I'll take Shorts for 500, please. That's S words, please. So Mexico wins 2-0. LeBron James is no longer a Laker.
0: No.
1: Justin Frostberg having the greatest night of his life. I don't know. Who's happier, me when the Knicks won or Frostberg that LeBron's gone?
2: Oh, it's not even close.
0: The only thing he's mad about, though, is he didn't get his meat cigars.
1: Oh, yeah.
2: Well, Moroccan cigars?
1: We did not get the Moroccan meat cigars. We did not get them.
2: We'll still pay for those.
1: We'll do that. We'll do that one day. We just didn't do it tonight. That's how it happens.
0: Where's tacos?
1: When he told me meat cigars, I was like, that doesn't sound good. Then he told me what they were. I'm like, oh, no, that sounds fantastic.
0: And then you looked at the price and went, well,
1: that's why it's got to save it for a special night. Like, we can't just have
2: any
1: other
2: jack
1: night.
2: They're worth every dollar.
0: But, I mean, it was a special night tonight. I mean, Frostberg, I mean, he's, like, so excited that LeBron's no longer
2: the shackles are off.
1: Oh, that is true. That is true.
0: I thought he was going to go streaky through the quad.
1: If you just wanted to finish conversation by saying, but Jason, but the Knicks won. Yeah, let's go. Let's do it. Knicks. Believe it or not.
0: No, it's really the last night you can celebrate that Knicks title.
1: No, it's not.
2: And 8 years of LeBron's like 53 years of not winning.
1: That is. That's a long time.
0: It's a long time. 8 years went by really fast.
1: But believe it or not, the Knicks have a lot to do with the preview of U.S. and Bosnia, which we're going to have coming up in a few
0: minutes. They do.
1: But they do. But trust me, they do.
0: Just jamming the Knicks into everything.
1: No.
0: Is that what you're doing?
1: This is
0: to
1: not
0: us
1: just
0: here?
1: A way for me to say, look at the Knicks. No,
0: it,
1: no.
0: It does seem absolute, like that's exactly what you're doing.
1: There is a legitimate comparison to the United States team and the Knicks. There's
2: you just wait till
1: comparison.
2: All that gear you ordered, Jason, gets stolen.
1: Dude, supposedly my OG
2: no
1: jersey is with the carrier, which I'm like,
2: yeah, the carrier's
1: bro,
2: wearing it.
1: This is
0: hey, man, how
1: that
0: you doing?
1: That could be the case.
0: Oh, that's a nice OG Anunoby jersey. Yeah, it's not, yeah.
1: I mean, I saw a package delivered at my complex that said open immediately. It's been sitting there for 2 days.
0: Mm.
1: I have no idea what's in it, but I'm a little concerned.
2: Do you live in Antarctica? The boxes that last 2 days without getting stolen?
0: Yeah, no, it's pretty good.
2: That's great.
0: It's pretty impressive. There's no question.
1: Harmon
0: about
1: lives
0: it.
1: By himself. It's like the hotel in the Shining.
2: England.
1: He's the only one there. The only one staying at the hotel. It's the only one.
0: You say that like it's wrong. That is my dream, you know.
1: But look, LeBron leaving Los Angeles. We find this out today. Big news. First day of NBA free agency. And it was put out in such a way that underscores what we told you last night. That maybe it was just the Lakers and LeBron making it seem like they wanted to work towards bringing him back, when in reality, they were both going their other way, their separate ways, and nobody wants to look bad, right? That's kind of what it was, right? We said this last night. Hey, if the Lakers really wanted LeBron James, they would have found a way to have some kind of agreement already with him. The money would have been figured out. Instead, it was, yeah, last week they were talking. Nothing happened in the last 6 or 7 days. Today, the big story, what did the Lakers want to do the first day? We're going to meet with Jalen Duren. Whoa, okay. And on the same day, yesterday, that we find out the Lakers meet with Jalen Duren. Sources, Warriors want to pair LeBron and Anthony Davis with Steph and Draymond Green. So now you see all the evidences out there that this was a relationship that was always going to end. And as we said, this is both sides walking away saying, we want this to be as professional as possible. We don't want it to be a he said, he said. The last thing the Lakers want to do is get in a war of words with LeBron James, right? The last thing LeBron James wants to do is get in a war of words with the Lakers, because nobody looks good here. LeBron doesn't want to look petty. The Lakers don't want to look petty. So what's happened? Okay, LeBron says today, I want to control the narrative, right? So a day ago, it was potentially the Warriors, right? We saw the Warriors. I wonder how that story got out there. Oh, wait, LeBron wants to go to the Warriors? Hmm, okay.

0: I wonder how that got out there. So here's LeBron stepping to the front of the storyline. I'm getting in front of this, making it look like it's my decision.
1: Right.
0: Right.
1: Draymond declines his player mm-hmm. option.
0: Yeah.
1: Because who else is paying him that kind of money? Mm-hmm. So all of a sudden, the wheels are in motion.
0: LeBron says today, it's about happiness and not about money at his next stop. Translation, I'm getting ahead of this because nobody's going to pay me.
1: Nobody's giving me
0: $50 million. $50 million,
1: yeah.
0: Right? What were the numbers thrown around today? 1 year, $15 million, right? The minimum that he would get $15 million, which is him sacrificing for his next team. I want to play for the happiness, and it's not about money. Dude has been about money for 23 years. Dude is 40 years old, and he's about money. All of a sudden now, oh, no, I'm not about money.
1: The only time it wasn't about the human monies was they all took the same when the Heatles got together.
0: Yeah, I'm not
1: which
0: about
1: went,
0: money.
1: Which was, remember, those.
0: And he
1: those,
0: never did it again.
1: What
0: he
1: were those, 18 million or thereabouts, yeah. right? 17.7 yeah. or yeah. thereabouts. But yeah, never again.
0: He never no. did it again.
1: Because otherwise, like right now, you're looking at it, there might be a team desperate enough to say, well, we can have that traveling road show for 30 to 35 million.
0: No.
1: We're not going to win anything.
0: No. But, I mean, so now you see that LeBron, I'm controlling the narrative by this is what's getting out. The Lakers have just thanked him. And why? Because the Lakers don't care. They wanted LeBron gone. We don't want to pay $50 million for him.
1: No.
0: We want him. Watch how fast they pivot to one or two players they're going to bring in that have the Luka Doncic seal of approval. Maybe it's Jalen Duren, but you'd have to wait because you're going to sign, if you sign him as a restricted free agent, the Pistons have until July 7th
1: that
0: to match,
1: so
0: and that's
1: hard.
0: Dicey.
1: Yeah.
0: But
1: yep.
0: You know this, if the Lakers do sign him to a contract, to a contract offer, the Pistons aren't going to match it. Right. Because the Lakers aren't going to do this and potentially throw their entire free agency time out the window and miss out on a lot of players just waiting for a guy that may or may not sign. Right. So I feel pretty confident that if they extend during an offer, it's because they know that the Pistons aren't going to match it. But the Lakers don't care. The Lakers always have wanted to make it seem like they want to sign LeBron, but in the end, they don't want to. So, yeah, LeBron, you want to control this narrative? Fine. Have at it. Right? Like LeBron is happiness. It's not about money. Is he telling the truth? Of course not. The dude, again, the dude has been about money his entire career. But the Lakers don't care because they're getting what they want. We are getting out from the LeBron James era. We're not going to fight a PR battle with LeBron James, right? He's not going to fight a battle with us. Both sides said incredible things about each other. LeBron put the statement out today right away, thanking Los Angeles.
1: Yeah, Jeannie put her thing.
0: Put out a statement, right? You can tell they're on the same page with this, right? Okay, now that the decision's been made, let us figure out a way for each of us to get what we want out of this lack of negotiation, developing story, which is a really big deal. LeBron, we're going to control the narrative. Okay, fine, we don't care. And also, look, you don't want to upset Clutch Sports. You never know when they're going to have a client that the Lakers are going to want, and they're going to say, no, blank you. They blank LeBron, so blank them. I'm going to get you money
1: someplace
0: else.
1: Big point we made
0: else,
1: last
0: right?
1: week, reiterated so, yeah. it last night, became a very popular talking point today.
0: The Lakers,
1: Thanks for coming on board.
0: Again, ahead of the curve. So, the Lakers, they don't care. LeBron, as long as LeBron doesn't start taking shots at the Lakers are going to say whatever you want. It's about happiness for me, the end of my career. Yes, I'm not about money. Yep, whatever you want to say, LeBron. That's how this is. So, when you understand it from how the stories are coming out and who's doing the driving of the story right now, you completely get, oh, this seemed like a fait accompli, an ending that we should have all seen coming once the events of the last week unfolded, right? When it was last Tuesday, it was where we heard that LeBron and the Lakers were talking about a new contract. We said, well, okay, this makes sense if he comes back because the Lakers are, you know, trying to, hey, we're going to go one last gasp with LeBron coming back as a number three guy behind Reeves and Luka. Okay, I get it. But then nothing came of it. And you kind of knew, this is not going to work. And each bit of clues that we've gotten over the past few days, why I say we're great with sports detectives rather than insiders, which is you see the stories and follow the clues, they're there for you. You see that this was the ending that both sides are moving to all along.
1: No, that's it. I mean, you follow the tea leaves and read all of this as it's been laid out. Once Austin Reeves signed for his, 4 years, 185? I mean, is LeBron coming back at a significant discount to be the third guy? And look, as much as that

0: narrative was great this last year of look how happy he was, and even he tried to sell it a bit. Didn't have to do it for a full season. Only had to do it in chunks where they actually played together. 29 total games. That's a third of a season. Third and a little extra. I mean, that's fine. Yeah, he can do that for a third of a season. For a full year, if this were to really work that way, and he's got to defer to both Luka and Austin Reeve, yeah, that ain't happening. That, and all three guys aren't playing defense. So how good is this team? How quickly does it fracture? And a lot of finger pointing, and Luka is now unhappy. And no, you're not running it back in that regard, because you still need to figure out rim protection. Really, DeAndre Ayton at $8 million, fine, but he's not an everyday guy. Jackson Hayes, not an everyday guy. He's an every once in a while guy. You already lost Kennard. You're gonna lose Rui. So who's doing the shooting on the outside?
1: Yeah. I mean, look.
0: Right? I think there were so many issues that start popping up if LeBron comes back, to where it's like, do I want to be part of this? Because it's all on me.
1: Mm-hmm.
0: Like, so long as he's here, it's not Luka's squad.
1: Yeah.
0: As much as people can try to sell you on that. No. It becomes the cacophony of voices saying, look at what LeBron's doing with this squad. And it's his fault, regardless of what the dollar amount is to his contract. So the easier thing for all involved is to do the Vegas blackjack dealer, go hit your wagon somewhere else.
1: Look, and the Lakers needed today to clear the decks, where I fully expect tomorrow them to have two really good new, whether it's a 3-and-D player, whether it's, you know, Durin, they sign, whatever it's
2: ready,
1: going
2: Jason.
1: To be. Yeah. They will have it ready, because
2: sound the horns.
1: Everybody needed this as final proof that LeBron isn't coming back. Because if the Lakers are looking into other players who may or may not be interested, well, I have to look in and say, do I want to join this merry band of LeBron and Luka and Austin Reeves? And what's it going to be there? And does LeBron take up too much oxygen in the room? And I have to know that that's not going to happen if I'm going to agree there at the end. Because you could tell me it's not going to happen, but what if? But today, this story, this severs that tie between the Lakers and LeBron, and now everybody the Lakers, I'm sure, are lined up with those. They probably have three or four players. Hey, if player A doesn't take our money, that sucks, but we have the other guy we want. That's going to be player B, player C. They needed today for that. So I fully expect by this time tomorrow, the Lakers to have one or two of their players that they're bringing in big time to replace LeBron. Now, LeBron isn't going to do it tomorrow. Now, he's not going to do it opposite whatever the Lakers might do, and he's certainly not going to do it the day the United States is playing the World Cup, right? He's not going to. So I expect LeBron's news on Thursday going into the holiday weekend. That's when we'll find out where, because LeBron's not going to wait it out. We will get LeBron news on Lakers tomorrow, LeBron on Thursday.
0: Nah, this weekend.
1: There you go. No. Why?
0: Saturday.
1: Why? No, not what? On the 250th anniversary.
0: Living in America.
2: LeBron's brain.
1: He wants a couple of days.
0: He could be dressed like Carl Weathers and running around.
2: He's bigger than the country in his brain.
1: I think he knows that. Okay, that's
2: does
1: sweet
2: he though?
1: Spot, that's yeah. That sweet spot exists. He's not going to do it the day we're playing the World Cup.
0: Friday and Saturday.
1: Thursday. Thursday.
0: I am living in America.
1: Put your hands
0: come
1: up.
0: On, Stallion.
1: It's time to go to school. You will lose. Exit out by the Fresca, exit Swollen Dome. Jason Smith, Mike Harmon, live from the Fox Sports Radio studios. 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Well, coming up next, we got a big, bold prediction for tomorrow's game. United States and Bosnia in the knockout round of the World Cup. We break it all down for you. 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
27: Yep. Congratulations to Dave Roberts. He is now the fourth Dodgers manager with 1,000 career wins. Dodgers beating the Athletics tonight, 9-3. This tells you about the, you know, when you say, hey, you know what makes one team more heritage than the other? What makes one team more big time? When you have four managers that have won 1,000 games, four, not one, not two, you got four guys that have won 1,000 games. Yeah, that's pretty good.
29: Pretty good. I would not have gotten the fourth guy though.
27: The fourth guy. Where are we going? How far back are we going? But how far are they going? How far back are they going?
29: It's a name I don't even know.
27: How far back are they going? Who is it?
29: He's got 1,397 wins.
27: Yeah.
29: Wilbert Robinson.
27: Oh, you know Wilbert Robinson. Willie Robb. They called him Willie Robb.
29: Yeah, Willie Robb.
27: Yeah, yeah, yeah. He managed way back in the 80s. Yeah.
29: The 1880s.
27: Yeah, I think so, yeah. People say, hey, that was Tommy Lasorda. No.
29: Like,
27: yeah.
29: You know Lasorda and Alston. Yeah, that's pretty easy.
30: Don't forget DeRocher.
27: And Willie Robb.
29: I would be going to DeRocher or whatever else. Willie Robb died in 1934.
27: Yeah.
29: Also known as Uncle Robbie.
27: Yeah, okay. I mean, was he Dr. Robbie? I'm Dr. Rabinovich. Call me Dr. Robbie.
29: Nicely done. Dr. Congo.
27: Did he manage when they were the Brooklyn Robins? Like, did he manage when they were...
29: Uncle Robbie, going all the way back, lived from 1864 to 1934.
27: Mm-hmm.
29: Let's see, was the Brooklyn Robins. 1934.
0: I was right.

0: 14th, 1931.
1: I told you I knew Willie Robb. Yeah. Nicely done. Told you I knew Will Robb.
0: Inducted into the Hall of Fame in 1945 by the Old Timers Committee.
1: I told you. I did. Willie Robb. Me and the Willie Robb era. There you go. Right there.
0: As a manager, Baltimore Orioles and the Brooklyn
2: 1945,
0: Robinson.
2: The last time the Mets were good.
1: Stop. The Knicks won the title. It's all good. We actually have something insanely fun from the Dodgers game tonight to bring you in about 15 minutes. When the Dodgers and the World Cup collide in a large
0: this
1: way.
0: This is what it's audio, like when worlds collide.
1: Audio you absolutely have to hear. But speaking of audio you have to hear, we've talked about him for a while. As great as it is.
0: Harry Kane!
1: As great as a World Cup as Mbappe is having, as great of a World Cup as Messi is having, another day, another goal for my dark horse Final Four team from the best striker in the world, Erling Haaland.
3: Trying to unlock this Ivory Coast defense. Here is Bob. Oh, what a lovely ball that is. Into Berg. Now surely. Of course, the definition of inevitable.
1: He is inevitable. Fox on the call. Maybe the easiest goal you'll see Haaland score. It's like
0: also the biggest, excuse me, where he wanted to chase the ball into the net.
1: Yeah.
0: Because he got so little of it.
1: Yeah. But it didn't matter.
0: It went in. Because
1: he was so surprised that there's nobody covering me.
0: Not even close.
1: They had four people on the ball. I'm like, okay, you can't have four
0: people
1: on the ball.
0: That was embarrassing.
1: It's like he got the ball in the middle of the box. Like, really?
0: For
1: like,
0: years, really? You and I doing the show here, there have been two players in the NFL that when they are open and we're watching them in prime time, you have wanted to throw things at the television.
1: Rob Gronkowski.
0: Kelsey.
1: Yeah.
0: Oh, right? Yeah, yeah, yeah. How is that guy that far open? Yeah. He is your biggest weapon.
1: How is Erling
0: Why
1: Haaland
0: is he by himself?
1: Standing in the middle of the box.
0: Haaland receives the pass, and he looks around thinking he's about to be blindsided in an Ed Reed kind of fashion, and he kind of hits it and starts to chase it because he doesn't make really good contact with
1: it.
0: But there's no chance for the goalie to dive back and make a play on it. And it's the biggest excuse me goal you will ever see in a World Cup match.
1: Wow, really? Yeah, okay. It's like you said, should I wait for the defenders to show up and make it a little bit more difficult? No, I'll just
0: ball crosses the line, hits the back of the net, and you see him looking around almost as if to apologize.
1: My fault.
0: I scored, but okay.
1: Yeah, we're going to leave the best player on the field uncovered. We're going to have four people on the ball, but nobody on Erling Haaland.
0: Absolutely unbelievable. Fantastic. And as soon as it goes in, it's like the monster scored.
1: Oh, man.
0: Right? The monster made the play, and he's getting mobbed. And you could just see all the guys from Ivory Coast like, really?
1: Yeah.
0: And now really? Busted our ass. We played so well, and that's the goal in the 86th minute to that guy.
1: Mm-hmm.
0: Not somebody else.
1: Not another
0: player on team. Yeah. No, that guy is wide open for the goal.
1: But now we get Haaland and Vinny Jr. together. Oh, like, how great is this?
0: What is that, Sunday afternoon?
1: Oh, yeah, I can't wait. Let's go. But listen, bigger fish to fry. Tomorrow night, USA and Bosnia, knockout round for the Sweet 16. I understand the nervousness that has replaced the confidence in the last 24 to 36 hours.
0: But it goes
1: hours,
0: back
1: right?
0: into the longer the gestation period, the longer the waiting game. Yeah. The waiting game sucks. Let's play hungry hippos or something. Mm-hmm. You start finding the why us?
1: We go from why not to are we going to blow this, right?
0: Yeah.
1: And this is what I mean when I said a few minutes ago what the Knicks have to do with this Team USA. For the last few years, since Jalen Brunson, oh, by the way, happy anniversary, Jalen Brunson, 4 years now. It's past midnight. Oh, it's also Bobby Bonilla Day. But
0: Yay!
1: Hey, 4 years ago, Jalen Brunson. All right, buddy, let's celebrate that anniversary.
0: The man.
1: So the Knicks had been a team where at the end of games, I can tell the offense is bogging down. They're not going to be able to impart their will on the game anymore, and they're just going to try to escape. That was a lot of their playoffs the last couple of years. But something was different with the team this year. Just seeing the way they would close games during the season, and you watch the playoffs, when they had a big lead with 4 minutes to go, the lead just got bigger. When they trailed with 4 minutes to go, they didn't trail at the end of the game, right? Until a 16-3 run through the NBA playoffs.

0: That's this Team USA in the World Cup. Normally I would be worried, but this is not the Berhalter era. This is not Klinsmann. I know that we have seen bad things happen trying to hold on to leads, but our attack is merciless. We probably have one of the top three attacks left in the World Cup right now. Balogun is as deadly as any other striker. Pulisic is going to be back. Bosnia is the 61st best team in the world. 61. Okay, I get that we want to be... Bosnia is dangerous. You've heard people talk the last few days. I get it. We are going to score 3 goals in the first half tomorrow. We're going to get a goal in the first 10 minutes. We're going to score again. We're going to score again before the break, and it's going to be 3-0 at halftime. That's this World Cup team. That's this team under Pochettino. They've been waiting to play this game now for a week. This has not been a week of hearing how good they are. Oh, we don't know. They know what they still have to prove, right? Again, a lot of with the Knicks. The Knicks knew what they still had to prove. This team knows what they have to prove. Pulisic's been dying to get back on the field, missing the last game. The United States is more talented. They are faster. And again, our attack, this is the best attack we have had in probably 30 years. More than this might be the best attack I've ever seen the United States have in the World Cup. It is just that good. It is that relentless. It is a 90-minute attack, and they are going guns blazing into this game tomorrow night. I know it's easy to be scared of Bosnia. I know it's easy to, after hearing a few days of confidence, to hear some other analysts talk about how, oh, Bosnia is dangerous. They got a couple of good players. And to hear, you know, other international media say, oh, Bosnia, this is not an unbeatable American team. I get all that. I get all that. Bosnia is not that great. The United States is going to come out guns a-blazing. They're going to have Bosnia on their heels, and they're going to get a goal in the first few minutes, and it's going to be at least three. It's going to be 3-0 by halftime. Balogun will have at least one, maybe two. That's how the United States is going to start tomorrow.
1: Over-under set at 2.5 goals for this one. The United States minus 600 right now, which is an implied winning percentage of 85 and change, 85%. Bosnia looking at a plus 350, plus 400 kind of scenario if you want to go bet that way. Again, remember, it's if you're betting just the base, it is 90 minutes plus the extra time, not overtime, not penalty kicks. You got to go into further into your prop bets for all of that stuff. The biggest thing, you know, coming out of the Turkey game was that while there were some big moments and opportunities for Pulisic, and I get it, not everybody was playing, those on the yellow cards, no Balogun, is that they didn't dent the net in the second half once he established. So a little bit of trepidation there. Also some reticence to fully endorse the defensive end of Team USA. And I think that is valid, right? That we've seen some big rushes. You saw Turkey ultimately put 3
2: it's
1: up
2: Turkey.
1: On the board.
0: Rosberg's still upset about that.
1: Still angry.
0: Days later, I can't believe
1: they
0: lost
1: did their
0: them.
1: Rebranding. I don't care. It still says Turkey on the board. But all of that to say that if Bosnia can get a rush, that maybe you get that early strike, and then all of a sudden all bets are off. Because the one thing the U.S. has enjoyed, early leads through the group round, right? Scoring within 11 minutes and being able to not necessarily rest, but certainly it changes the psychology of a game once you're up 1-0. So no. I think there is a little bit of that nervousness that if Bosnia is either playing even or does go ahead, that suddenly all bets are off and Pochettino and team suddenly have a new strategy.
0: Now let me go through here about how Pochettino is doing, is pressing all the right buttons. Right after they lost to Turkey, what did he say? I'm upset at all these questions. I'm mad we won our group.
1: Why aren't you kissing my ass?
0: Well, no, he's smarter than that. He knows that at that point, it's a down locker room. Even though they won, I'm going to take the pressure off them and put it on myself. Why are you not asking me these questions? Why we won our group with this? I'm going to take this spotlight off of them, and I'm going to put it on me, and I'm going to spend the next few days building them back up. We get ready to go play. I don't think there's any coincidence that the only other time Pochettino talked was today, where he said, I apologize for my words the other day. I was emotional. We lost a game. I shouldn't have said that. Okay, the night before the game, he's now saying, give me the attention and let them just kind

0: to do their thing and get into that game tomorrow with in the proper headspace. Let me take the attention away. Let them have a night. Let them have this night going in where they're buttoning down their film sessions, knowing what they want to do. Everything is prepared, and I will take this big bulk of attention, because that's what the best coaches do. When they want their team to be able to focus, they take the attention on them. It's why coaches say things in the playoffs in the NBA, why they complain about officiating, why they complain about anything else. Hey, I know my team needs me to step up and take some arrows here for a few minutes. Pochettino could have apologized any other day. He could have apologized Saturday, Sunday, Monday. He takes a Sunday, Monday, Tuesday, Thursday, Wednesday, but he decides today to do it on the eve of tomorrow's game. He knows what he's doing.
1: Well, it's also country music night, and maybe he's deployed hundreds of American fans in their trucks, motorcycles, and cars.
0: Austin Reeves.
1: To go play Take Me Home Country Roads outside of the Bosnian Hotel. Just like the Mexican fans did with their vuvuzelas and trumpets.
0: It's been 47 consecutive hours of Take Me Home Country Roads.
1: Say it! Almost hit. And every guy on the Bosnia Herzegovina team can now sing the song in its entirety. They've heard
0: it
1: so quickly.
0: Yes, Mount Mama, yes. West Virginia, yes.
1: Yeah.
0: Can I tell you what? If Bosnia wins tomorrow, don't you think they're going to be singing that going off the 100%. Pitch tomorrow night?
2: 100%. You wash your mouth out with soap for even saying that.
0: Dude, I told you. It's going to be 3-0 at halftime. 3-0 at halftime. It's a different U.S. team. Our attack is great. 3-0 at halftime.
2: How many times have we ever scored 3 goals and a half, man?
0: Against Paraguay. You know who else knows that?
2: Red card!
0: Special delivery Steve DeSager. He joins us right now with what's trending in the wide world of sports.
3: The U.S. had a 3-0 lead first half, first game with a young Landon Donovan at the World Cup 2002. Aside from that,
2: his hair was perfect.
0: 2002, yes.
3: It was leaving, actually.
0: It was leaving. I think in 2002 he was okay.
3: I'm not sure about that.
0: All right.
2: Struggling.
3: Aside from that, you have to go way back in the history books. I'm not sure ever the U.S. has led before that. At a World Cup.
0: In a game.
3: 3-0. Yeah. No, in a World Cup. 3-0. By the way, the game against Bosnia and Herzegovina in the Bay Area on Wednesday night. Bosnia's obviously got to keep this low scoring, take it through overtime to penalties. Bosnia got to the World Cup by winning on penalty kicks in back-to-back European playoffs at Wales and then against Italy back in March. Bosnia is the reason Italy is not in this tournament. Bosnia in its World Cup opener in Toronto led Canada late, gave up a goal 78th minute. 1-1 was the final. Scoreless late against Switzerland in LA, allowed 4 late goals, lost 4-1 that game, and then Bosnia beat Qatar to advance. But what have they done in the last year?
0: But wait, what about the other 2 World Cups for Italy? Did Bosnia knock them out of the 2 before this? No? Okay.
3: No. Boy, just trashing them while they're underground. Bosnia last November played at Germany and lost 7-0. And then got the Netherlands backups at home and only tied them 1-1 a few days later. And Bosnia played an exhibition at England a year ago, lost 3-0. U.S., Bosnia-Herzegovina, Wednesday night on Fox TV. The late game tonight from Mexico City on Fox was delayed by lightning an hour at the start. Mexico, as they would say overseas, came out on the front foot. Mexico led 2-0 in the first half, outshot them 8-1 in about the first 30 minutes. 2-0 Mexico over Ecuador, the final. Mexico with 4 straight shutout wins to start this tournament. France 3-0 winners to eliminate Sweden. Norway got the goal in the 86th minute from Erling Haaland to eliminate Ivory Coast 2-1. And by the way, a note about the ratings in sports. Well, first off, a comparison. Whopping 4 million viewers for Sunday Night Baseball this past weekend. The Red Sox-Yankees thrillers came right after the golf coverage where NBC missed the first few innings. It was good for the golf ratings and the baseball ratings, as it turned out, 4 million. That equals what the NBA playoffs got in the first round this year, 4 million viewers per game. And for the NBA, that was their most watched first round in over 30 years.
0: I think that equals Mariska Hargitay's entrance into Game 5. I think that that many people watch that as well.
3: Okay, yeah, apples to apples, sure. Fox just got 5 million viewers per game for essentially the first round of the World Cup, the 72 matches of the group stage. As for what's coming up, That's an earlier start. This is not 7 Pacific tomorrow, 5 tomorrow night in the Bay Area. The excitement of the FIFA World Cup is now streaming live on Fox One, the official English streaming platform to catch every unforgettable moment. Fox One brings

0: The action straight to your screen so you never miss a goal. Download Fox One and experience the FIFA World Cup live. LeBron James told the Lakers he will play elsewhere this coming season. That gives the Lakers about $50 million in cap space. The Athletic says tonight Detroit's Jalen Duren is scheduled to meet with the Lakers again tomorrow. A, quote, strong sign they're willing to go big with a possible restricted free agency offer. The Clippers are trading Kawhi Leonard to Toronto. WNBA Commissioner's Cup Final to New York, beating Las Vegas. Serena Williams lost her first-round match at Wimbledon. Everything's final in Major League Baseball. Victories for Seattle and Arizona at home. Road wins for the Dodgers and Miami, which went 20-6 this month, winning at Colorado 14-3. Cubs and Houston each won at home. Milwaukee as well. Tampa Bay won at sixth in a row. Yankees lost their sixth straight. Back to you.
1: Thank you, Steve-O. Jason Smith, Mike Harmon live from the Fox Sports Radio studios. Coming up next, audio from the Dodgers Athletics game tonight, where this game meets the World Cup in the craziest way possible. Trust me, you got to hear it. It's next. 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
22: At 5'6". Mike. I'm not quite that short.
24: Harmon. How tall are you?
25: 5'7".
22: 5'7". Oh, sorry. Should I
25: give you
22: the Dan Danhausen intro? At 6'5", 310 pounds.
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0: monies.
1: I just love that Dan Allen's introduced 6'5", 310 pounds.
0: It's a good bit, man. Lean in.
1: So, you want must-hear audio. This is absolutely fantastic.
0: It's gold.
1: So, Dodgers beat the A's tonight. And, you know, it was an okay crowd in Sacramento
0: for
1: the A's game, right? But Dodgers are winning. And, you know,
0: of course the Dodgers are winning.
1: Sometimes ballparks get quiet. All you need to know is this is the moment everybody in the ballpark knew that Mexico scored their first goal of the game. Now, wait, you're saying, okay, the announcer is going to tell you? No. Listen for the guy behind home plate making sure everybody knows Mexico has just scored.
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3: Well, I mentioned it last night, and he confirmed it in the post-game interview, which is you play with these guys in your video games. You collect their baseball cards. You have their posters. You watch them on TV, and now here you are. Well, now you're on TV. Now somebody's collecting your baseball card.
1: He's still yelling.
0: They're doing everything to try to continue that conversation.
1: Dodgers TV, they obviously know something's going on, but they have no idea what it is because you hear them slow down talking. The guy's just yelling, "Go!" Okay, he's standing behind home plate wearing a Mexico jersey.
3: Well, I mentioned it last night, and he confirmed it in the post-game interview, which is you play with these guys in your video games.
0: So good.
3: You collect their baseball.
0: Could tell they're just looking around like, the hell?
1: How much money do you think that guy had on the match?
0: Dude, just keep telling whatever story you want to tell, man.
1: If you're that guy, though, why are you at the game? Clearly, you'd much rather be watching the Mexico game, right? So why are you?
0: You could get both.
1: I get that you're sitting behind home plate, but it's an A's, but it's an Athletics game. How much can the tickets behind home plate be? $10? Like, why are you? I can't believe you're not somewhere.
0: Pay you.
1: Yeah, I mean, how are you not somewhere else making shots? I'm in front of the TV for this
0: Mexico
1: game.
0: I told you, it was really cool. My daughter and I, it was her birthday, and she wanted to just go have some lunch and go see a movie. So we go to the local movie theater, and like every third person was wearing a Team Mexico kit or a T-shirt or whatever. Like, it was fantastic. They decided to go to the movies. Yeah. This guy decided to go see the A's.
1: Well, they were at the movies before the game. Like, it's not like they were at the movie. It's not like the movie was going on in the middle of the movie. It was, wow, what back room is that? Go!
0: That would have been
1: go!
0: Really cool. But just saying, like, you're out doing your thing. This guy decided, okay, I can have the best of both worlds.
4: And it really only works at that stadium.
1: Oh, yeah, yeah.
4: If you did that at Dodger Stadium, nobody would hear him.
1: It's got to be a stadium where no one's cheering and people aren't into the game.
4: Well,
1: and
4: also one that holds not a lot of people.
1: Yeah, no, that's true. Well, listen, a lot of people can be very quiet if they want to.
4: Like in a Mets game, you can hear a pin drop.
0: Fair. Well, no, there's a lot of booing over the constant run of errors.
4: You can hear Mr. Met dance behind you.
1: No, people get upset at Mets games. It's not apathetic. Mets fans, they go to a game, they're upset.
4: A lot of tears,
1: they let everybody know. They're not going to be silent.
4: But the tears hit the floor.
0: But there's a quiet sadness that now is pervasive at Mets games.
1: Well, they won tonight. So, okay.
0: A little bit of cheering.
1: They won tonight.
0: Probably more cheering for the Team Mexico goals.
1: I guarantee you that guy by himself was more excited than all of the Mets fans at the game tonight.
0: No, but I think you're looking at, I don't know what get-in was. I mean, I know for tomorrow's U.S. game, you were looking at $1,300 plus. Say it's the same for Team Mexico. You can go see the A's and Dodgers very cheaply.
1: Yeah, but I mean, really, like if you're that excited, you'd be like, okay, this is Mexico World Cup. I could go see the Athletics and the Dodgers. Yeah, it's a tough call. I get that's a tough call.
0: But that guy got on TV.
1: But he's clearly much more excited with that. He's wearing a Mexico jersey to a baseball game where the game doesn't matter.
0: Well, I knew it was going to be a Dodger victory, so he didn't really much care. Like, it was all about now. Let me evangelize over Team Mexico.
1: I mean, he's yelling goal. It's like a 30-second. He's like Andres Cantor. It's like a 30-second goal call. He's just standing up. You can see him in the video. He's standing up with his arms in the air, yelling goal.
0: Meanwhile, they're trying to have a conversation about lineage and history and baseball.
4: This is the
0: cards.
4: Greatest A's highlight since Eckersley gave up that home run.
1: Oh, yeah. Yeah, I think you might be right about that. Go back to

0: 1988 with that. That's a long
1: I mean,
0: Kurtz
1: is having a nice year. Nobody knows.
0: Nobody
1: cares.
0: Or doesn't matter. Exit out about a fresca. Exit goal! Swollen dome. Jason Smith Show with my best friend, Mike Harmon.
1: Goal!
0: We got more from the World Cup, but coming up next, LeBron James is going to finish his NBA career somewhere other than the Lakers. You want to know the one word that sums up the eight-year LeBron era with L.A.?
1: Goal!
0: It's coming up next. Jason and Mike, Fox Sports Radio.
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0: Battle over the Angels 8-3 in the late game. Wins for Houston and Arizona. Miami went 20-6 this month after a 14-3 decision at Colorado. The Cubs-Padres game had 9 total homers at Wrigley. Cubs won at 9-7. Milwaukee beat Cincinnati 7-2. Tampa Bay won its 6th game in a row. Yankees lost their 6th straight. Boston's 5-game winning streak ended with a home defeat 8-1 to Washington. Texas won its 6th in a row. White Sox won again. At the World Cup late game, Mexico 2-0 over Ecuador with 2 first-half goals. France eliminated Sweden 3-0. Norway 2-1 over Ivory Coast with a goal in the 86th minute. The U.S. plays Wednesday night. The Clippers are trading Kawhi Leonard to Toronto. LeBron James told the Lakers he's playing elsewhere this year. I'm Steve DeSager.
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0: Tomorrow, baby.
1: Don't miss all 3 goals. U.S. is going to score in the first half against Bosnia tomorrow. 3-0 at halftime. That's what it's going to be.
0: I can't wait. I'm so jacked up for tomorrow's slate.
1: 3-0.
0: It's going to be glorious.
1: Balogun 2, maybe Dest, maybe Pulisic. Maybe Pulisic sets up 2 goals. 3-0. United States, it's going to be... Let's go.
0: Come on.
1: Let's
0: we play. Start the day with Dr. Congo and Harry
1: we
0: Kane.
1: We do have Dr. Congo. Dr. Congo starts the day.
0: That's the way we get things started.
1: Harry Kane!
0: Then we get Belgium and Senegal.
1: Yeah, that's kind of the game where you can go to your refrigerator and make a sandwich.
0: Okay, well, I mean, that's a long sandwich making and experience.
1: You want to make a sandwich, you make it right.
0: And then you can take a nap.
1: Okay, yeah. Sit in front and then get ready for
0: the United States. But it's like that guy I was watching the video where he was roasting the peppers for several days out in the sun.
1: Yeah.
0: And his sun-dried tomatoes and everything to where it was building the perfect sandwich. And then we get the United States at
1: coming
0: 5
1: up,
0: p.m.
1: How to build the perfect sandwich right in the middle of our World Cup coverage tomorrow. Is this Zlatan building the perfect?
0: I would watch it.
1: Is this a sandwich for Zlatan?
18: Jason, what are you doing?
1: What am I doing?
18: Why do you hate your country?
1: Why? What are you talking about?
18: What are you doing putting 3 goals out there like this?
1: We're going to be up 3-0 at halftime tomorrow.
18: What are you doing? We just talked about this.
1: I told you how right I've been. I've been on a heater, man. So I'm telling you, we're going to get out tomorrow. We're going to get a goal.
0: 3 goals.
1: We're going to get old in the first 15 minutes. We're going to score again around the 25th, 28th, 30th minute. We're going to get 1 before halftime. 3-0 at halftime.
0: I'm all about the positivity. There's no question about it. Your feel good.
1: Team.
0: Walking around like you're Carl Weathers in Rocky IV. By the way, 2 years ago, they sold that outfit that went up for auction.
1: Okay. All right.
0: The fact that you are trying to don that apparel and get excited ahead of July 4th and all the feel good. I mean, you got Justin. He's off of his celebrating the... release of the hold that LeBron James has had on the Lakers.
18: I am a
0: Lakers.
18: Free man.
1: Congratulations.
0: He's been all excited, but you putting this voodoo of 3 goals out there, he's him nervous and anxious.
1: He's Tim Robbins in Shawshank when he gets out from, takes off his shirt. I made
18: Jason,
1: it.
18: Jason, you couldn't just go with 2 goals? You
1: I
18: had to go
1: it.
18: 3?
1: 3. Go big or go home. We're going to score 3 goals. Again, first 15 minutes, we'll score again 10 minutes later, we'll score right before the break.
0: You got a Tyshirt staring daggers at you.
1: 3-0.
0: Dr. World Cup over there.
1: Not Dr. Congo.
0: Dr. Congo. Dr. World Cup with his predictions and his simulations and everything he's been through. He has worked harder on the FIFA World Cup to where he's got bags under his eyes. He's worked so hard. He needed that cup of coffee I gave him.
1: And now you're putting that out there. And I'm watching him. Like, he's going to be in a neck brace tomorrow. He's shaking his head back and forth
2: so much. You sound delusional, Jason.

0: 3-0.
1: Did we beat Turkey?
2: Turkey A.
0: No, we did not beat Turkey.
1: I will not give them the A. Okay.
2: No A.
0: How many starters?
2: Not yay. Just A.
0: How many starters did we play in that game?
1: All of them.
0: Two.
1: No, Pulisic was on the field.
0: Well, Pulisic came out. Started.
1: But yeah,
0: Pulisic
1: came started. Back.
0: We had 11 starters.
1: That was a trick question.
0: How many of those guys are going to start?
1: Well, nine of them were
0: tomorrow?
1: Our original starters.
0: Yeah, not happening.
1: I'm just saying, you're a little too cocky right now.
0: Yeah, no, I'm realistic. This is
1: Are
0: that
1: you?
0: Team. If we were playing a better team, I would say, okay, but I think we're overvaluing how good Bosnia is. Not. We're not playing England.
2: I'm just
1: them.
2: Putting
0: right,
2: it
0: we're
2: out
0: not
2: this
0: playing
2: way.
0: France.
2: The last couple of weeks, right? Alex, Justin, we've celebrated the fact that there are a lot of players and from a lot of nations and their fans that have embraced America, right? Talking about all these great things that they've witnessed and experienced for the first time. They're also experiencing you.
0: Mm.
2: Yeah. You potentially are representing the ugly American right now with your hubris of a 3-0 halftime lead.
0: I told you Nixon 4, and Nixon 5. Was I right? I was right. I told you we're going to score
2: 72% control by the Spurs.
3: The Jets in the Super Bowl.
0: We're going to score in the first 10 minutes of our first game against Paraguay. You're welcome.
3: Jets to the Super Bowl?
0: Telling you. We're going to
2: see
0: what's going to happen
2: tomorrow.
0: Well,
2: I mean, they also had red card.
0: Same thing's going to happen tomorrow. Paraguay. I mean, I get it. But again, we're not playing 11 Mbappes, right? But this is not some sort of FIFA game where I can play with 11 Mbappes. No, we're not doing
2: he
0: that.
2: He did play Mbappe.
0: All right, we're not. Yes. That's
1: I'm
0: also,
1: not saying that.
0: That's also my text
1: I'm just
0: on
1: saying
0: my phone.
1: Germany's out, right?
2: Gone.
1: Yeah. Brazil was almost out okay. until they got their two goals.
0: Who did Germany lose to?
2: Netherlands?
0: Who did Germany lose to?
1: Somebody they shouldn't have.
0: Okay. Who was it?
1: Paraguay.
0: Okay, I forget. Did we play Paraguay?
1: We did.
0: We play them. And how did that go?
1: We won.
0: What was the score?
1: That was 4-1.
2: That was a while ago.
0: 3-0 at halftime tomorrow.
2: Yeah, no.
0: 3-0 at halftime tomorrow.
1: No.
0: 3-0.
1: Yeah, but still.
0: 0.
1: Here's the thing. Certain teams match with certain people, right?
0: Okay.
1: Bosnia, their strength is their attacking. What's our weakness?
0: Potentially our
2: being
0: weakness,
2: attacked.
0: Potentially yeah. our weakness is the back
1: defense.
0: Line. Potentially, yes.
1: Okay, we're also line, pompous yeah. and spoiled as a country and as a team. We haven't been at a disadvantage this
0: okay,
1: entire
0: the
1: tournament.
0: Fans aren't playing in this game. I'm not playing in this game.
2: Yeah, you are pompous and spoiled.
0: You want to say who's got one of the top three attacks overall in the World Cup?
2: Batman.
0: We do. Us, France, England. There's your top three right there. That's us. Talking about the most goals been
1: yeah.
0: there. Our attack is relentless.
3: You want to know what our weakness is?
0: What's
3: you
0: our
3: throwing
0: weakness?
3: Out three goals.
1: I'm just saying. I would not be shocked if Bosnia took an early lead here.
2: That might be okay. bulletin board material
0: Everybody,
2: right now for Bosnia-Herzegovina.
0: You guys are all just scared.
2: A picture
1: How
2: of
1: are
2: you.
1: We scared?
0: You guys are all... No, okay. You
3: they
0: guys,
3: are downloading the pod in their locker room right now.
0: You guys have all been mentally beaten down by what we've seen from this United States team over the course of the past few
2: Erroneous.
0: World Cups. The
2: History
0: ones
2: is very damaging.
0: Okay? I
2: okay?
0: get it. This is a different U.S. men's team.
1: I'm not arguing.
0: We've been different from the beginning.
1: This is the best team we've had.
0: If we were playing Morocco, if we were playing the Netherlands, if we were playing... Okay, I understand that. Okay, maybe
2: but
0: this is going to be a thing tomorrow.
2: The great Roy Kent.
0: We're not.
4: We don't know.
0: We're not.
2: We're not in that locker room.
0: They're playing us.
2: We
0: They're
2: don't
0: playing
2: know.
0: Us. You think about it from their perspective. Boy, we're playing the best team that we have faced so far. This is one of the top three or four teams overall in the World Cup. Their attack is relentless. How are we going to stop them? That's my Bosnia's not coming into this game
2: now,
0: going.
2: The attack was relentless in the second half.
0: Stink.
2: What did they do?
0: They stink.
2: No. Zero.
0: No, again. Mexico's out of the lead tonight. All right. They're fine. They won 2-0. I'm telling you, 3-0 at halftime tomorrow. 3-0. 3-0.
2: It's a bold proposition, Cotton.
0: Let's see if it pays
3: off
0: for him. Me too.
2: Because if you're not, he's going to wear it. Because you have taken the buzz and the excitement of the LeBron James exile.
0: All right, I got to.
2: And exit from Los Angeles. You've taken that away from him. Because look at him. He doesn't look nearly as happy. The Dodgers won going away.
0: Yeah.
2: LeBron James is no longer a Laker. Yet you've got him vexed.
0: I will make him feel better right now.
2: How's that?
0: All right. Now that we know LeBron James is leaving the Lakers.
2: Oh,
0: right?
2: Thank
0: Making that announcement today. Leaving, going someplace.
2: He gone.
0: If I could sum up the last, and it's weird that it's been 8 years, right? But if
2: it's
0: I could sum up the last 8 years,
2: right
0: it's the longest time he has spent in one stretch anywhere in his career, right? Mm-hmm. 7 years
2: yeah,
0: in Cleveland
2: long
0: to start,
2: time.
0: 4 years in Miami, that's the second most. 8 years, he's been here 8 years. With a front row seat to this thing for the entire time, if you ask me the one word that could stand for and sum up LeBron James' time with the Lakers, the word is awkward. the entire

0: entire 8 years was just awkward. Was it other things? Was it great when they won the title? Yeah. Was it bad when they were out in the first round? Yeah. But overall, 8 years, awkward. When he decided to come here and sign, and all we got was the overhead video of him flying in on a personal plane, shaking hands with Magic Johnson, and I'm leaving.
1: Wait, Magic Johnson took his victory lap today, by the way.
0: Wait a minute. What? Like, we're not getting, he's not coming here? There's no big press conference? Nope, he's leaving. Okay, awkward. And I go back to the whole Blaze Pizza thing. LeBron, who was a partner in Blaze Pizza, they're having a big LeBron day to celebrate LeBron coming to L.A. He says, how about Culver City tomorrow? There's a big Blaze Pizza. It's near where I live. And there were over 1,000 people waiting in line.
1: You were waiting.
0: LeBron implying that I'm going to be there. Culver City tomorrow, there were news trucks.
1: You would have thought there was a giant accident because the helicopters were out.
0: There was news helicopters over there. And what did we get in the middle of the afternoon of a really hot day? LeBron's wife putting up a picture of LeBron in a pool in Brentwood where he lives.
1: Yeah, he was sitting with the flamingo floaty. Yeah.
0: I'm not coming. That's been LeBron and the Lakers from the beginning. He has kept the Lakers. He has always said, you are at arm's length from me. Because why? LeBron has always been bigger than the team. He comes into the league, he was bigger than the NBA, he was bigger than the Cavaliers. So he plays there for a long time.
1: Did you see that old magazine that said, is LeBron overrated?
0: Yeah, look,
1: someone saying that predicted ESPN programming for all those years ago.
0: He was bigger than the Cavaliers. He was bigger than the Heat because they were the Heatles. He went to Dwayne Wade's team, took over the team from Dwayne Wade. As LeBron James went, the Heat went. But you know what? In Cleveland, in Miami, you could be bigger than the team because it's not like you had this great long line of heritage great players where, this team was here long before you, they'll be here after you. No, Cleveland was off the basketball map. LeBron shows up. The Heat, even though they won with Dwayne Wade a few years ago, they weren't a tried and true contender every year big team. LeBron comes to the Lakers and decides to be the I'm bigger than the team guy, where Clutch Sports and he trying to maneuver who they want to sign. It was a battle of power between Clutch Sports and the Lakers over who was making the decisions with the team. LeBron tried to play the bigger than the team card, but that doesn't work in Los Angeles. It doesn't work with the Lakers, where all the fans have to do is say, whoa, whoa, whoa, we got Kobe, we got Shaq with multiple championships and Magic and Cap and Worthy, all these great players we have had throughout it. Wilt, all of these great players. You're not bigger than the team, yet that's what LeBron always positioned himself as. And the fans never bought in. They liked that LeBron was here, and they liked that the Lakers were doing better. They liked that they were winning more. But did they ever love LeBron? No, they didn't love LeBron like they loved Kobe. They didn't love LeBron like they loved Shaq or any other star or Magic or Cap. They didn't love him like they loved any of these people because this was LeBron saying, I'm a little bit bigger than the team, and I'm going to keep you at arm's length, right? Even when he broke the all-time scoring record, he kind of sat by himself on the bench. It was very awkward where the teammates come over to congratulate him. And remember the whole meme where, hi, I'm Alex Caruso. Hey, I'm Alex. Nice to meet you, LeBron. Like, this was what the entire time for LeBron was like when it was here. It was just awkward. It never felt like he got the hug. The Lakers opened the organization to him. And this is on LeBron because this is how he wanted to act coming in. The Lakers would have given him everything because he was saving the franchise at the time. He was coming in at a really down time for the Lakers, and he came in and made them relevant. They won the title in 2020, and we'll give you everything, LeBron. And LeBron took advantage of that, and he wanted to present himself as being above the team. And that never worked. And so for LeBron, even the exit today was awkward. Oh, I'm finishing my career someplace else. Thanks, L.A. Lakers saying thanks, LeBron. 8 years, Hall of Famer, jersey retired, all kinds of things. Won a championship. It was awkward when he came here. Was awkward in the middle. It's awkward at the end. That's your word to describe the LeBron James era with L.A.
1: Yeah, I mean, when you look at it, the arm's length discussion, right? Magic, always a Laker. Kobe, even though he flirted and there were talks that he was going to leave, whether it was the Bulls or somewhere else, to the Clippers, he never left. He was a Laker, even though he came over in one of the most dubious draft day trades in recent
0: memory. Even Shaq was a Laker, even though he was before and he left, he's still a Laker.
1: But he was with the Magic.
0: Yeah.
1: And they didn't resonate. As much as he and Penny were fun, they got to a finals. And you look at it, he comes here, he's with Kobe, starts the Kobe thing. So embraced, and he's also just a bigger

0: larger than life personality. And even though LeBron had those elements, he was always otherworldly and different and kept himself at arm's length. The power struggle with the Lakers and Clutch Sports, well, they welcomed him in because they needed to get that next iteration in the post-Kobe era. And as soon as they took an inch, they took a mile. And then it became this awkward business proposition as opposed to just being the Laker.
1: Mm-hmm.
0: And for 8 years, that has been the case, which is why on this day, Justin Frostberg puts it down. You got it as Bobby Bonilla Day. He celebrates it as Liberation Day.
2: See, I think most Laker fans are like Frostberg, where it's like, yeah, him being here is okay, but you know what? Yeah, he's gone, and I'm either shrugging my shoulders because we're about Luka and Austin Reeves and somebody else, or just, yeah, he doesn't hold us hostage anymore, right? I don't have to worry about the drama and him staying healthy and everything, and the daily stories and the daily wondering if he still has enough juice to get us to the finals. Like, I think most fans are shrugging their shoulders, saying, "Okay, he's gone," and maybe they feel a little bit of being relieved. Yeah. Maybe they're excited, but overall, it's not going to be where, wow, like the pall. I remember the pall that was over this city when Shaq left. Like, I remember the day when he went to the Heat, it was like, wow, everybody was so unbelievably depressed. That's not happening.
0: But the performative outrage and hot take nonsense by folks in our business today is like, they want a title. That's kind of in line with most folks. And yes, LeBron's held to a different standard, but you've had eight different champions the last 8 years. The age of building dynastic reigns is gone in this NBA, including for LeBron James, who didn't come to the Lakers until he was 33.
2: Exit out by the Fresca exit, Swollen Dome. Jason Smith, Mike Harmon, live from the Fox Sports Radio studios. Coming up next, we got more on LeBron and also another huge story in the NBA today. Another big superstar changing.

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17: July 1st, our first Christmas movie.
18: You what?
17: Christmas with the Cranks. On July 1st.
18: Oh.
17: We're into the second half of the year. Well, Christmas movie.
18: Yeah, well, you'll go to Costco tomorrow and it'll be Christmas trees out.
17: Could be, yeah.
18: So, it wasn't just LeBron James who announced he was leaving Los Angeles today. L.A. has lost both their big NBA superstars.
17: How about that?
18: LeBron James saying, I'm playing someplace else. And Kawhi Leonard is headed to Toronto. Clippers and the Raptors agreeing on a trade. Brandon Ingram, Grady Dick, a couple of first-round picks, a first-round swap, a couple of second-round picks, all coming back to the Clippers. Now, first of all, I want to say this. Couldn't Kawhi Leonard not wait to get out of Toronto after he won the title? 1 year, I'm gone. Now, Toronto was the only place he would sign a long-term deal with. Like, wait, what?
17: Uncle Dennis orchestrated that brilliant maneuver to bring streetlights over spotlights. Los Angeles.
18: What's going on? What are we doing? I can be like, he couldn't wait to leave. They would have given him everything. I won the title with the Raptors. It's incredible. Not staying. We had reports he wouldn't leave his hotel room. He stayed in his hotel the entire time. Now, the only place I will sign long term is Toronto. Wait, what?
17: But now you get your full Jennifer Nettles moment. Who says
18: it's not his home?
17: You can't go back.
18: I mean, it doesn't make any sense. Wait, Toronto's where you want to go? Okay, sure. All right,
17: then. He knows if there's any kind of investigation that results in criminal activity for the no-show job that Canada will send him back, right?
18: I don't know. I think once you go to Canada, you're fine. Like, you can, they can't touch him.
17: Or is it really just the idea of, all right, we'll trade him, and then this story dies, right? Even if old Pablo Torre won a bunch of awards.
18: Apparently,
17: and all
18: he
17: this
18: can only find
17: things.
18: So much out. Like, where was that? Where is the rest of it, Pablo? Where is the rest of that? Maybe he's moved on to trying to find out. Well, Jalen Brunson took less money for the Knicks. Got to find that out now. Well, I think the show should be Pablo Torre finds out some stuff. Some stuff, not all the way.
17: He got awards for this, though. Yeah. It was a big deal, they tell me.
18: Find out. So,
17: allegedly.
18: When you see the eras of LeBron and Kawhi Leonard.
17: Did you say errors?
18: Eras.
17: Or eras?
18: E-R-A-S. Eras. The eras. Of
17: eras.
18: The eras. Eras. Eras. Eras. One of them leaves and his era was a win. One of them leaves and his era was a loss, but it's not who you think. LeBron is leaving the Lakers. His era was a win for a couple of reasons. One, he won a championship. I don't care if you don't like it. I don't care if you don't think the 2020 championship is worth. They won the most difficult championship you can win because this is a team that was the number one seed, and they won a title without having home court advantage in the playoffs. Everything was even. The four games you get at home, that's a difficult championship to win, and they won it, right?
17: Yeah, even if you don't want to acknowledge it, and many of our brethren in our media world don't, many fans don't, it's still acknowledged by the NBA.
18: It happened. There's
17: a
18: banner
17: title.
18: Up. It happened.
17: There is a banner.
18: Right? And overall, remember, LeBron, when he came to the Lakers were in the toilet. It was the end of Kobe's playing career. They weren't winning. They weren't going to the playoffs.
17: They were good with him.
18: They were terrible. Damn. They couldn't get anybody to come play with Kobe. They were in an awful spot. Like, I remember the daily stories of the, whenever you talk about the Lakers were, man, can you imagine? Look at what's happened. Dr. Busk wouldn't believe what's happening to this team. They were absolutely nowhere. LeBron shows up and what happens? Yeah. He wanted the Lakers brand because the Laker brand, he knew I can bring it back. What happened after that? Oh, the Laker brand came back. The Lakers came back. They were daily stories. They were part of the conversation. They helped run the NBA back to where they were. They got Anthony Davis to show up. They won the title. Anthony Davis helped turn that into Luka Doncic and now Austin Reeves. And here's LeBron. And now LeBron is leaving the Lakers way better off than he found it. LeBron coming to L.A. put them back on the map because they were lost off the map for a few years. And so understand that all the criticism he's going to get and what we talked about him in the awkwardness of the era that he was in L.A., that is absolutely truth. But understand that LeBron came in, won a title, and brought the Lakers back. And now where are they here going into 2026, 2027? Well, we have a top three player in the league. We have money left over to go buy players what we need. We have support players that we brought in to play. They're in a much better spot. He has left them in a much better spot than he was when he got here. So, yeah, a win for the LeBron James era in L.A.
17: Yeah, still a lot of questions as to what it becomes with Luka Doncic, Austin Reeves, and question mark in terms of big men, shooters. They lose Kennard, presumptive that they're going to lose Hachimura, etc. But it's still in a better spot than the Kawhi era, where we look around and say, well, the Kawhi era is really defined by the guy that got away. The guy that they traded away who went and won somewhere else in Shai Gilgeous-Alexander, right? For all the moves they made to pair guys up with Kawhi, to have him be the 1A. See what I did there?
18: Mm-hmm. Got to have a dude. Got to have a
17: you
18: dude.
17: Have a
18: Got
17: dude. A 1A. You have him. You have Paul dude. George. You bring in James Harden. You all this. It's still defined by the guy that got away. In Shai Gilgeous-Alexander.
18: Yeah, well, that was not Kawhi Leonard's fault.
17: No, but but if we're going to talk about the years that he was a member of the Clippers, well, no, the guy look, that the got Kawhi, away is
18: the Kawhi Leonard,
17: the guy that is most exemplary of this era.
18: The Kawhi Leonard era with the Clippers is a loss because he did not win,
17: nope.
18: And he is leaving the Clippers in a worse position than when he signed.
17: But all the years that he was there, right? What was the max?
18: They got to the Western Conference Finals in 2020, 2021, and they lost to the Suns. And that was its first round exits. They were just another team. He shows
17: regular
18: up.
17: Season was 51 wins was their max out for a regular season.
18: He shows up, and it helped the Clippers, right? Because all of a sudden, here's Steve Ballmer paying for Kawhi Leonard. They're bringing in Paul George. Okay, we're going to make this work now. Okay, the excitement level for the Clippers was there.
17: Sure.
18: He shows up. It was a new era, and the Clippers were a destination. After a few years, Kawhi Leonard can't stay on the floor. The Clippers aren't winning. It doesn't work with
17: Paul
18: George.
17: They got the wall.
18: Yeah, they got the
17: Intuit Dome.
18: Well, they got the Intuit Dome, but then, you know, Paul George

0: comes and goes. James Harden comes and goes. They get the Intuit Dome. They have the wall. But what happens? He still can't stay healthy. The Clippers still can't win. And what do you do? So now you trade him away. And while you did get back Brandon Ingram, Grady Dick, okay, that's nice. But you have a roster that's just a bunch of guys now. So you are no longer a contender. You're not even a team that's a destination anymore. Who's coming? Who's saying, I'm going to go play with the Clippers? When Kawhi was there, they were able to get guys to come in, right? They had dudes come in. Dudes were pretty good, but they couldn't win. And now Kawhi Leonard is leaving, and the team is back to being a bottom feeder.
1: Developers.
0: This is going to be a bottom of the, or top of, depending on, you know, if you win enough games but lose enough games. They will be at the top of the lottery going into next season. Like, the Clippers have fallen off the map. They had to move on because you're not winning anything when you're building your team around a 35, 36, 37 year old player, as we've seen everywhere else in the NBA. So I get them moving on, but they're not a destination. They haven't gotten better. This is now a team that's going to go back to being anonymous and well in the Lakers' shadow. So when you put all that together, okay, Kawhi showed up, things look great, but they didn't win. He couldn't stay on the court. Now he leaves, and the team is way worse off than they were. Yeah, the Kawhi Leonard era was a loss. And the more Clipper fans I talk to today, we talk about Laker fans.
2: All four of them?
0: Yeah, all four Laker fans. Yeah, all four Clipper fans. Like, Laker fans, how they feel about LeBron is, okay, he was here, and I'm kind of relieved that he's gone, that we've moved on to the Luka era now. And as Frostberg likes to say, I'm not being held hostage by LeBron and his whims and being part of the LeBron circus anymore. So that's kind of how Laker fans feel. Clipper fans, I guarantee you they feel like, well, you know what? Kawhi was here, and now we got to go on to something else. Yeah, it didn't work, but not like anything has ever worked long-term for the Clippers at all.
2: Sure.
0: But overall, it's kind of the same kind of feel that, yeah, we invested in Kawhi for a long time, and he didn't win, and he never really felt like he was our star because he couldn't stay on the floor, and he was very quiet. He wasn't someone that made a lot of headlines, and the headlines he did make were not great towards the end. So Clipper fans shrugged their shoulders. Okay, we're on to something else. And they know it's going to be worse, but in the end, it's okay. We weren't going to win with him, so now what do we do, right? So it's kind of the same type of situation, but make no mistake, LeBron accomplished way more than Kawhi Leonard did. Again, LeBron era, W. Kawhi era, L.
2: As we look at the odds before today, let's see. The Toronto was 100-1 and 30-1 for the Eastern Conference. Now the Raptors are 25-1 to win the Larry O'Brien Trophy, tied with the Warriors, seventh best odds for next season, plus 900 to win the East. Meanwhile, you look at where the Clippers sit in the post move. They were 80-1 before today.
0: Now that'd be 8,000-1.
2: That'll be even
0: after
2: worse.
0: Today.
2: Yes,
0: 8,000,000-1 after today. That's what it's going to be.
2: 8 million.
0: 8 million. 8 million.
2: That's bold.
0: Human monies. Human monies.
2: Nicely done. Way to get Danhausen back in. I'm proud of you.
0: Time now to find out what's trending in the wide world of sports. Yeah. Someone who's been called the Kawhi Leonard of Fox Sports Radio. He works two or three nights a week. It's Steve DeSager.
3: The Clippers are sending Kawhi Leonard to Toronto for two first-rounders and Brandon Ingram. LeBron James told the Lakers he will play elsewhere this coming season. He turns 42 in December. James just averaged 21.7 assists per game. Cleveland's James Harden is reportedly waiting to re-sign, giving the Cavs some flexibility in case. The Lakers now have some flexibility, about $50 million in cap space. Miami is signing Tim Hardaway Jr., forward Dean Wade to Philadelphia. Houston gets Bogdan Bogdanovich. The Suns are getting Luke Kennard. Sacramento is re-signing Precious Achiuwa. Minnesota re-signing guard Bones Highland. NBA teams could start negotiating with free agents today. The official signings cannot happen until July. July the 6th. The NBA Cup Final in December will be at Hinkle Fieldhouse in Indianapolis. The WNBA's in-season tournament, Commissioner's Cup Final, was tonight in New York. Liberty beat Las Vegas 93-85, 26 points for Sabrina Ionescu. Las Vegas star Asia Wilson was out with a leg injury. New York went 7-0 in the in-season tourney. Serena Williams lost her first-round match at Wimbledon, then skipped the post-match news conference. Williams lost in three sets to a player

0: had dropped 11 straight matches on tour this year, dating back to January. 20-year-old Maya joined of Australia. U.S. soccer plays Wednesday night in the Bay Area against Bosnia-Herzegovina in the late game at the World Cup this evening. After an hour's lightning delay at the start in Mexico City, Mexico dominated the first half, got two goals, outshot Ecuador 8-1 in about the first 30 minutes, 2-0 Mexico the final. So Team Mexico will face England-Congo winner this Sunday. Mexico has four straight shutout wins in this tourney. France, a 3-0 winner over Sweden. Kylian Mbappe, two goals. Norway advance, eliminating Ivory Coast 2-1 on a goal in the 86th minute by Erling Haaland. Upgrade your FIFA World Cup 2026 setup. 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To Major League Baseball, the White Sox are first in the AL Central, now two games over Cleveland. Texas won its sixth in a row, winning at Cleveland 4-2. Jacob DeGrom, the victory, 7 innings, 9 strikeouts. Corey Seager of the Rangers did leave with a bad back. He's batting 182 this year. The White Sox, in their game, won 9-3 at Baltimore with 7 runs in the third. The Mets won 3-0 at Toronto. Blue Jays first baseman Vladimir Guerrero Jr. was scratched with back tightness. Washington was in a 1-1 tie at Boston going to the seventh. 8-1 Nationals the final. Boston's 5-game winning streak is over. The Red Sox Wilson Contreras was kicked out after an argument with the opposing pitcher. Winner Cade Cavalli, 7 innings, no earned runs allowed, 13 strikeouts. St. Louis a 5-3 winner at Atlanta, while Philadelphia beat Pittsburgh 8-0. Christopher Sanchez another victory, 9 strikeouts in 7 innings. So the Braves lead in the NL East just 2.5 games over the Phillies. Detroit sent the Yankees to a 6th straight loss, 9-3. Tarek Skubal the win, 9 strikeouts in his 6 innings. Cam Schlittler took the loss, allowed 4 homers in 4 innings. So the Yankees, 2nd place in the AL East, now 2.5 games behind the Rays, who won 6 in a row, 10-4, their final at Kansas City.
1: Yankees, can I interest you in a slightly used Juan Soto?
0: slightly used, you say?
1: Just take over the payments, just like a car. Hey, just take over the car payments, and that's all you got to do.
0: Well, it's a shame the Yankees don't have any money or their own channel or anything.
1: I know.
0: I don't think that's possible. Yeah. By the way, Junior Caminero homered for the Rays in a 5th straight game, and he will be in next month's Home Run Derby. Cincinnati Reds pitcher Hunter Green will make his season debut Saturday after elbow surgery. Reds closer Emilio Pagan came off the IL. Milwaukee beat Cincinnati 7-2 tonight. Cubs at Wrigley were facing the Padres. 9 total homers in the game. Cubs win it 9-7. Houston 6-4 over Minnesota. Yordan Alvarez a grand slam. The Marlins went 20-6 this month. Got a 14-3 win at Colorado tonight. Victories for Seattle, Arizona, and the Dodgers, who won 9-3 at the A's. Shohei Ohtani of L.A. will pitch Friday instead of Wednesday. All-star voting for the starters ends this Thursday. Fox TV will announce the results on Saturday, July 4th, along with announcing the reserves and pitchers then. Back to you.
1: Steve, I have one really quick question for you. Would you care to respond to Jason's prediction of 3 goals for the United States against Bosnia tomorrow?
0: I worry that somebody involved with actually playing the game would hear that and be overconfident.
1: The guy on Fox Sports Radio said it's going to be 3-0. We don't need to show up to a walkthrough tomorrow. We need to watch any film. We're good. Let's go out and have a lot of pasta before the game.
0: That game that I mentioned when Landon Donovan was young, their first game of the 2002 World Cup, the U.S. got out to a 3-0 lead against Portugal. That's literally the only World Cup game where they've even scored 3 goals in the whole game, going back to the first World Cup of 1930 until the opener against Paraguay in L.A. this month.
1: Different team.
0: And home. You know, that means something. We've seen what it's meant for Mexico. Not just winning, but shutouts.
1: Yeah, that crowd was loud tonight in Mexico. Woo! Thank you, Steve-O. Jason Smith, Mike Harmon, live from the Fox Sports Radio Studios. Coming up next, we have some big events to look forward to, whether it is United States tomorrow, something big brewing with the Lakers to replace LeBron James. When are we going to hear from LeBron James's next destination? All these stories and more coming up next. Jason and Mike, Fox.
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0: You want to see Harmon's Cavs? 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
1: Hey folks, it's Joe, and you have heard me talk several times about my time in the classroom here in Lafayette Parish being a teacher, and throughout those years had come across students who had been experiencing or had experienced homelessness. And I'm here with David Owens of Gifting Grace Project to talk a little bit about the work they do assisting kids in Lafayette who are experiencing the same thing.
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1: Where we are now hours away from the United States leading 3-0 at halftime against Bosnia tomorrow.
16: Speak it into existence, baby.
1: But
16: let's go.
1: Look, today,
16: as long as we know who our penalty shooters are beyond the fifth guy, if that should come into fruition.
1: I'm Rob Stone in studios. Zlatan, what do you think? Can the United States win the World Cup?
17: Yes.
1: Today,

0: Was owned the news cycle by LeBron James, Kawhi Leonard, first day of NBA free agency. Not didn't get the first reports of a deal that could be coming. A kind of weird start, but I think you're going to see some moves happen tomorrow. I think you'll see a couple of things.
1: I think everybody just kind of deferred to LeBron James once he put that statement out.
0: I think Rich Paul let out a statement saying, hey, nobody say anything because LeBron's saying something today. Okay, gotcha.
1: Here's a couple of small things, but again, nothing's official till next week anyway.
0: And the Clippers said, blank you, we're trading Kawhi Leonard. But we told you, we talked about this last night, that it just looks like the Lakers wanted to sign LeBron. They wanted to move on. LeBron wants to seize the upper hand and say, I'm leaving, it's my decision. The next place I go, it's not about money. And the Lakers are saying, yeah, whatever you want to say, fine. We weren't bringing you back, right? We're saving that $52 million, and we're going to go other places with it. And I told you last night, when this happens, it happened today, congratulations, we're ahead of the curve. The Lakers are going to go immediately, and you are going to see them sign the one or two players, the big names that they're bringing in.
2: Jokic,
0: to pair up with Luka Doncic and Austin Reeves to turn this into what they hope is a championship team. Right?
1: Mitchell
0: Robinson.
1: You're going to
0: see it right away. You're going to see it right away. And today was the day for LeBron to leave. The Lakers aren't going to do something on the day LeBron leaves. They both are working very – neither side wants to upset the other, get involved in a war of words, and I understand that. But the Lakers are going to move fast. Today they met with Jalen Duren, restricted free agent with the Pistons, who, boy, after this playoff, the Pistons are like, dude, well, I don't know. They're meeting with him again tomorrow. I will guarantee you tomorrow we get the news of the one or two star players the Lakers are going to sign to replace LeBron James, his money. And Duren's going to be one of them. And I know that they're not going to extend the offer to Duren unless they know that the Pistons aren't going to match. Because again, the Pistons can just screw the Lakers by saying, we'll wait till July 7th. And the Lakers go all the way through free agency, and then the Pistons decide, oh, we're going to keep, no, we're screwed, we couldn't get anybody. Tomorrow will be the Lakers' day. You're going to see right away, it's going to be, we got our guys. And you have to move fast. Today was a day, you weren't going to do it today, but tomorrow's the day. The Lakers will have their player or two, depending on how they want to spend their money, because it's going to be money for Jalen Duren, right? One of the best big men in the game, already an all-star, 22, but needs to get out of Detroit, especially after this playoffs. So I think they'll have both guys tomorrow, but at least one. One of them is going to be Jalen Duren. For LeBron, he's not going to mess with that tomorrow because he knows Lakers are going to make a move. And tomorrow's also USA Bosnia. Right? That's a big deal. He's not going to lose the news cycle to anybody. So you're going to find out his next destination on Thursday. That sweet spot right before the holiday weekend where it's big news going all the way through the holiday weekend, but it doesn't get swallowed up by the 250th anniversary of the United States on Saturday, 4th of July. We will know Thursday morning, as early as we can, Thursday morning, where he is going to go play. And probably, we talked to Rick Bucher. We said this a year ago. I feel like I'm an NBA insider. I still have all my chips down on Cleveland. The only place he can go where he can sign, and if he doesn't win, it looks like a victory. It looks like I'm going home to end my career. Been saying it for a year. All my chips are still on Cleveland.
1: Yeah, I still think at this point in his career, wherever he goes, you're going to have the outlier groups. Either the folks that say it's got nothing to do with history, legacy, whatever, the percentage that, oh, he's a failure, he chased a ring and lost. We all know who were, you know, in our larger cacophony of voices and media, that's going to be the take. And then you got folks in the middle that just say, all right, he played for an extra year, we got to watch LeBron James for another year, moving on, right? That's the kind of way it works. I do like that you went as early as Thursday morning. Those are my favorite reports.
0: As early
1: this can
0: as
1: happen
0: Thursday
1: as
0: morning.
1: Early as early as today.
0: Yeah.
1: Right.
0: Well, it's not going to happen tomorrow. But what I
1: no,
0: mean is,
1: tomorrow with the, I just say it in the vein of all those reports that we've loved for so many years. But yeah, tomorrow with the U.S. Bosnia game, I would be shocked if we got anything.
0: LeBron's not going to do that. He's not. He understands. He wants the news cycle, and Thursday is the sweet spot. Friday is the third. It's technically the holiday of the holiday
1: week. Friday
0: weekend.
1: News dump. Saturday would be great.
2: He's going to announce it at Blaze.
1: But if he did it on Saturday with fireworks blasting in the background, Living in America.

0: think
1: all of a sudden he's on the set with Zlatan and the guys tomorrow night at halftime saying, I'm taking my talents back to Cleveland. Oh, hello, LeBron.
0: Because you know they're taking that on
1: hello,
0: the road.
1: Once again, LeBron.
0: Hey, are we going to do that same thing where you send me a jersey and I sign it and send it back like we did years ago when I came to L.A.? Can we do that, LeBron?
1: So there you go. Again, Lakers.
0: It's going to be fun.
1: They're just waiting for tomorrow. Again, United States and Bosnia. 3-0 by halftime, United States.
0: Look at that.
2: 2-1 Bosnia.
1: Stop. Why do you hate America?
2: I don't.
1: You do.
2: I'm realistic.
1: Why not? You're realistic. They're the 61st best team in the world.
2: So it's a Paraguay.
1: Well, didn't we? But we beat Paraguay 4-1. We killed them.
2: I'm not playing them.
1: Ben Maller's next, Fox.
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9: A late night at the World Cup game in Mexico City, a lightning delay of 1 hour at the start. Eventually, Mexico with two first half goals beat Ecuador 2-0, outshot them 8-1 in about the first 30 minutes. Mexico has four straight shutout wins to start this tournament. France eliminated Sweden 3-0, Norway over Ivory Coast 2-1. The U.S. plays Wednesday night. LeBron James told the Lakers he will play elsewhere this coming season. The Clippers are sending Kawhi Leonard to Toronto. In the WNBA, New York won the Commissioner's Cup final, defeating Las Vegas. Serena Williams dropped her first-round match at Wimbledon. To Major League Baseball, Detroit sent the Yankees to a sixth straight loss, 9-3, Tarek Skubal over Cam Schlittler. Tampa Bay won its sixth straight, 10-4 at Kansas City. Victories for Houston and the Dodgers. Cubs beat San Diego 9-7. Wins for Texas and the White Sox. I'm Steve DeSager.
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24: Oh, what is going on?
25: Welcome in. We are changing lives this evening, these early morning hours. All right, let's settle it down. Let's lower the bar here. We're just hoping to have a good time. We're not changing lives. Maybe a couple. Maybe. But the goal is to have a good time. Have some fun over here. We got some NBA news going on. Unfortunately, my girl Brianna Muro, that's not unfortunately that she's working tonight. We had big plans. We had big plans for four straight hours to break down the Miles Bridges trade. She is a big Phoenix Suns fan. And here we have LeBron and Kawhi just wrecking the party. It was going to be 4 hours of hard-hitting Suns basketball action. But I guess now we got to talk LeBron. He tells the Lakers, you know what? Talk to the hand. No more LBJ in your lives here, purple and gold. I'm out of here. I'm freaking out of here. So I've got some thoughts on LeBron. Kawhi Leonard traded to the Raptors, traded back to the team that he won a championship with, was only there for one season. But he's traded back to the Toronto Raptors, and the Clippers got a haul. I guess we're going to pretend that, you know, paying a player under the table $28 million, I guess, is okay. He's already traded from the Clippers. Clippers get a haul. I've got thoughts on that, too. I'll tell you what, I'll try to shoehorn some ball into tonight's show, but I'll be honest with you. Not a ton of NFL stuff right now. Not a ton of football. You know me, I'm a football junkie. I am a ballaholic. There's not a ton. I do have one thought. One comparison with LeBron and a football player that he did not follow LeBron's lead. I will put it that way. But we start with LeBron. Not surprising, he tells the Lakers that he is going elsewhere. He is no longer going to be a Laker. He is now a free agent. Why do I say it's not surprising? Well, a couple of reasons. First off, Luka was the new it guy, right? He was the new flavor. He was the new, like, ooh, wow. This happens all the time in life, where you work, you know, you're the new hire, and all of a sudden everyone's like, oh wow, look at you. And then somebody else gets hired, and all of a sudden you're not the hot thing anymore. You know, that's the way it goes.

0: That's the way it was with LeBron. LeBron, when he signed with the Lakers, he was the hot guy. And then you give it a few years after winning a championship. That was the COVID season. We're talking 2020. That was a long time ago in basketball years. They make this blockbuster trade for Luka Doncic, and now Luka's the guy. They're building around Luka. LeBron is no longer the it guy. And we got a little glimpse of this if you listen to after the Lakers season was done. They got swept by the Thunder. And this was one of the things that LeBron mentioned once the season was immediately over.
1: I was put into some positions that I've never played in my career before. Actually, in my life. I've never been a third option in my life.
0: Right? He wasn't just the second option. He was the third option. He was behind Luka Doncic, behind Austin Reeves. And so LeBron, that's not in his DNA to be a third option. Now, to his credit, he made it work with the Lakers this past season, but that's not what he wants to do. That's not the role he wants to have. And that was one of the reasons why LeBron wanted to move on from the Lakers. Listen, just look at the WNBA for a second, right? Like, no girl wants to be, like, the second hottest girl. You know what I mean? No girl wants another girl getting all of the attention. And that's why the WNBA collectively hates Caitlin Clark, okay? It's like game after game after game, targeted, cheap shot, rough foul, not even basketball sometimes. And, I mean, it's because Caitlin is getting a lot of attention that other girls desire to have. Not just a female thing, it's an athletic thing, it's a competition thing. You want to be the main attraction. And LeBron on the Lakers was no longer the main attraction. That's one of the reasons why LeBron is moving on. We also, I love this looking back. This is tremendous looking back now. The game ball controversy. Do you remember this back in March? It was March 31st. LeBron was reportedly ticked off because he didn't get the appropriate amount of shine. So this is after a win. Lakers beat, I'll give you a guess who they beat on that night. Right? Why was LeBron all ticked off? So they're giving away game balls, right? Little recognition. Hey, Rui Hachimura, good job scoring points. Hey, Luka Doncic, good job scoring points. By the way, LeBron, he had the most total wins, regular season and playoffs. Very nice. And then it's the roll out the red carpet for JJ Redick. The Lakers beat the Cavs that night on March 31st. And this audio, you have to do me a favor, okay? You have to listen to this audio while using make-believe LeBron ears, okay? Well, I want you to listen by using your LeBron James hearing, okay? You're trying to hear this as if you're LeBron James, okay? And knowing how LeBron would act or react to this, it makes it hilarious. I guarantee LeBron James. Remember those old Dave Chappelle skits from Chappelle's Show, the Rick James skits, where there's one like very kind of mundane part where Rick James is sitting there talking to himself, and he's like, "I'm Rick James," and I pictured LeBron talking to himself the same way after this whole game ball controversy, where he's just, "I'm LeBron James, and I have the most wins of all time," and they're gonna talk about JJ Redick, and we got videos for JJ Redick, and oh, it's tremendous. So here you go. Here's the game ball controversy from March, which I believe has something to do with LeBron moving on from the Lakers. Here you go.
2: Some things to go through here, some milestones reached, both individually and as a team. Rui, 5,000 career points. Luka, 15,000 career points. Luka also the 10th person to ever have 600 points. Oh. All right. More importantly, LeBron James, winningest player of all time in the regular season.
3: We got one more accolade tonight, but we got to roll the video first.
4: 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Congrats on your 100th win. I'm very proud of you. I love you. Go Lakers.
5: Woohoo! Happy 100th win, Dad. You're a great dad and a great coach, and I love you so much.
4: Go Lakers!
3: To come in the league and get back-to-back 50-win seasons, first 2 years as a coach,

Okay, so you get the idea over here. This is just a locker room type vibe, celebration, and guys will be guys in the locker room, right? You can hear how lighthearted it is throughout almost that whole video, or that audio of the video, if you will. That's from the Lakers X account where they posted that. But you go all the way back to late March, Lakers beat the Cavs, and the Lakers are celebrating some milestones that are reached. And the vibe of the locker room is like, hey, Rui Hachimura, 5,000 points in the league. You know, all right, clap it. Hey, you're still ugly, Rui. You know, that sort of thing. Even when they gave it to Luka, gave his recognition, they were like, hey, 6,000 points, Luka Doncic in a month or whatever it was. And they're like, hey, stop shooting so much, Luka. Someone even said that, right? So it's the general vibe. It's loose. Guys are cracking on guys. But LeBron took this very, very seriously. And he ends up surpassing Kareem Abdul-Jabbar that night, March 31st, for the most total wins, regular season and playoffs, in NBA history. And listen, it was a footnote in this whole celebration, was it not? J.J. Redick was like, he did say, and more importantly, LeBron James, most total wins. Baba gave him his roses. They're like, all right, LeBron, good job, man. Total wins. Great, man. Been around for a long time. All right, whatever. Yeah. It don't even really care at that point. It's kind of funny in a way. And then Pelinka comes in. They roll out the red carpet for J.J. Redick. His kids are saying, I love you, Dad. Congrats on your 100th win. LeBron has the most regular season and playoff wins. Way more than 100. And the Lakers go out of their way, roll out the red carpet. J.J. Redick, job well done. Unbelievable. Back-to-back 50-win seasons. Wow. Elite company. And LeBron just storms off, man. Storms off, leaves the locker room early, goes home. And I'm telling you, I think it was a Rick James moment where he's just talking to himself. Like, LeBron James, most total wins. J.J. Redick, 100 wins. Kids video and celebration. It's garbage. I bet he was pissed about that for months. And listen, it is silly. I'm not going to tell you it's not silly. But what I will say is it's easy for us to look at LeBron and say, really, dude? Why would you care about that? You've got all these accolades. Why would you care about a little silly locker room celebration? I think it's so easy to say that, but put yourself in those shoes as best you can. Okay. Let's say, like, you're the second best sales guy in the history of sales. Okay. Like that's where I think LeBron is. That's where a lot of people have LeBron. Is the second best basketball player in the history of the sport. That's pretty high praise. So let's say you're the second best or thereabouts in your line of work. And all of a sudden they go out of their way. You could be the second best salesman ever. And all of a sudden your company goes out of their way to be like, and hey, John, he sold his first set of steak knives, huh? Let's give it up for John. And hey, we got a video. We got John's kids, right? Congratulations, Dad, on your first set of steak knives. If you're the second best sales guy ever, you'd be like, are you kidding me? Right? This isn't just a random Tuesday night. I just set the milestone for most total wins ever. Regular season and playoffs, and you want to praise a coach for his 100th win and have video presentation? I mean, again, it's easy to crack on LeBron, but I think a lot of people cracking on LeBron for that would look sideways if the same situation unfolded in their line of work. I really do. So I'll give him a little bit of a pass on that one, but I think if we move it forward, I think that right now, there are three teams that are interested in signing LeBron. The three at the top of the list, right? Golden State Warriors, Cleveland Cavaliers, and the Miami Heat. LeBron cares about the GOAT debate. I know you're over it. I'm over it. I've been over it. All right. But LeBron cares. LeBron has tried to shoehorn himself into being the GOAT. This was

0: they took down the Warriors. Remember, the Cavs were down 3-1. They came back, beat a 73-win Warriors team to win the NBA Finals. This was LeBron after that.
1: That one right there made you the greatest player of all time.
0: That's LeBron talking about LeBron on More Than an Athlete. Yep, I said to myself right there, that made you the GOAT right there, LeBron. I'm the dadgummit, that made you the GOAT right. He's tried to shoehorn himself into being the GOAT, all right? He cares about it. He has to win another championship to help his case, which in my mind means he cannot sign with the Warriors. Okay, they are not winning a championship. I know you're going to hear big names, LeBron, Steph, Jimmy Butler, Draymond Green. I would just caution you that everybody is old, old, old, and old. Okay? Like, that's not going to be a championship-winning team. The West is loaded. Those guys aren't going to stay healthy collectively. You know what blows my mind? Look at the ages. LeBron's 41. Steph's 38. Jimmy Butler and Draymond Green are 36. To put that in perspective, Giannis Antetokounmpo feels like he's been in the NBA forever. Does he not? Feels like Giannis has been around for a long, long time. You know how old Giannis is? He's 31. Okay. Giannis is 31. Meanwhile, LeBron, 41. Steph, 38. Jimmy and Draymond Green, 36. Giannis feels like he's starting to get old to me. He's like a young buck compared to these old timers. We got Wyatt Earp and, you know, like the Flintstones over here with the Warriors. They're not winning a title. Now, the thing that Brian Windhorst brought to the chat, if you will, Tuesday night, ESPN's doing their free agency special, and he just threw it out there. Hey, we got Jaylen Brown with the Celtics. He's still on the trading block. Celtics are fielding calls. They're trying to make moves over here, trying to come to some sort of an agreement. What if the Cavs were able to trade for Jaylen Brown? All of a sudden, LeBron going back to Cleveland? Man, you talk about if they're able to trade for Jaylen Brown and LeBron could go back home and play for the Cavs again and have a legitimate chance to win a championship again, that's a no-brainer. That's built on an if. That's a big if the Cavs can somehow trade for Jaylen Brown. But that was the gist of what Windy was saying was, if you want LeBron, don't bring him in and tour the facility. And hey, LeBron, we got a new whirlpool. And he doesn't care about any of those things. What he cares about is a roster that is championship caliber. And so if you're able to make a major move like that, that's what's going to entice LeBron James. That makes a lot of sense. I would love it for selfish reasons. I would love it if LeBron just did the decision 2.0. You know, the original decision was just, it was a debacle. Like no one was on board. Like, oh my gosh, really, LeBron? You're going to do this? That was the ultimate look at me moment. And I love the LeBron apologies. Like, he raised money for the Boys and Girls Club. It's like, that's great. I'm not saying it's bad, but that's awesome. But dude, that's never going to land the right way. You know, all these Cleveland Cavaliers fans are like, please re-sign with us, LeBron, please. And he goes on TV and he's like, I'm going to South Beach. I would love if we've got a decision 2.0. How great would that be? If LeBron sits down again, the Cavs think they're going to get him. Maybe Golden State, maybe Miami. What's it going to be? And he sits down there. He's like, in this fall, I'm going to take my talents

0: That was a lot of fun. But that's not going to be a championship-worthy team. Just not. Those to have the stars and planets align for those guys to all be healthy come playoff time, for that whole playoff run, good luck with that. I don't see that happening whatsoever. And that, in my mind, is why he can't re-sign. He can't sign with the Warriors. Not re-sign, but sign there. All right. The excitement of the FIFA World Cup is now streaming live on Fox One, the official English streaming platform. To catch every unforgettable moment, Fox One brings the action straight to your screen, so you never miss a goal. Download Fox One and experience the FIFA World Cup live. Just do it. Do it, do it, do it. We got Team USA in action. That's going to be Wednesday evening at 8 p.m. Eastern time. You're what? What's that, Lorena?
1: I'm so excited.
0: Oh, you're not going to be excited about my take on the U.S. men's national team then. Yeah, you're not going to be excited about that. But you know what? I'm an ally of honesty here, Lorena. I don't BS or sugarcoat my way through anything. I'm going to give you the no-holds-barred truth. And you might even hate me for it, but it's in me. It's in my DNA to be truthful over it. I'm going to be truthful tonight, maybe to a fault. Maybe to a fault, but I'll have a couple of World Cup thoughts for you too. I'm not against soccer over here. So we'll get to that as the show goes along, maybe at the top of next hour. Are you ready for my my U.S. men's national team take to start hour two? Maybe that's later in the show. Maybe I got to like butter you up and you crack a joke or two. And so you're like, that was a dumb opinion. No, but whatever. I sort of kind of like you. I don't know. We'll figure it out. Hour two or hour three on the U.S. men's national team. So look forward to that. All right, coming up next, there was a monster trade that to me makes the commissioner look absolutely terrible. We'll get to that coming up. I'm Brian Noe in for Big Ben Maller. Hit us up, 877-99 on Fox, on X, at The Noe Show. Your participation is highly, highly regarded. 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

0: Hey folks, it's Joe, and you have heard me talk several times about my time in the classroom here in Lafayette Parish being a teacher, and throughout those years had come across students who had been experiencing or had experienced homelessness. And I'm here with David Owens of Gifting Grace Project to talk a little bit about the work they do assisting kids in Lafayette who are experiencing the same thing.
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0: 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I'm Brian Noe in for Big Ben Maller. 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Subject to availability. Got a tweet here at the No Show. Shout out from Ryan, or shout out to Ryan. Can we please have the recording of Ben Maller gleaming the night Kawhi Leonard signed with the Clippers? Oh, man. That'd be tremendous if we could run that audio down. I didn't hear it the night of, but I can imagine Ben being the Clippers fan that he is, and they get Kawhi Leonard, and it's just sunshine and rainbows, right? It's, oh, look out, baby, Clippers. Look out, Lakers. Look out, NBA. And, man, it just did not work out. Did not work out for the Clippers in that one. And now Kawhi getting traded to the Raptors. Clippers in full reset mode over here. I'm going to get to my thoughts on, I don't understand what Adam Silver is doing over here. How do we not have a ruling on Kawhi Leonard accepting $28 million under the table? How do we not have a resolution on that? The Clippers just traded this guy for a pretty good haul. And there was talk about his contract being just ripped up and all of a sudden he's a free agent. Imagine if that happened. Imagine if Adam Silver, imagine if Adam Silver had balls to begin with, backbone, that also. Imagine if he had those things, made a ruling and said, oh, Clippers, you think you're going to pay Kawhi Leonard $28 million under the table? No, not on my watch. New sheriff in town over here, baby. I'm A. Silver here. And he just ripped up Kawhi's contract. All of a sudden, Kawhi's a free agent. Clippers don't get anything. As it stands right now, Clippers should be thinking they're lucky stars. They get Brandon Ingram, Grady Dick. They get two unprotected first-round picks, one unprotected first-round pick swap, two second-round picks. Imagine if they got none of that. No B.I., no Dick. No pun intended, no Grady Dick. No two unprotected first-rounders. No unprotected first-round pick swap. They get none of that. You just get Kawhi Leonard on the open market. That's what a lot of people thought would happen, thought should happen. None of those things have happened. Blows my mind. Absolutely blows my mind. All right, let me get to the calls here momentarily. First, though, let's hear from the girls on this show, huh? We've got Lorena Peterson, technical producer extraordinaire. Yes, what's going on, Lorena? How's your day been?
1: Oh, it's so good. My daughter's back in town, so we've been chilling, and I'm making some hot tea right now. It's a good day.
0: What have you been up to so far with your daughter? Any big bonding moments yet?
1: Grocery shopping.
0: Mm. Okay.
1: Cooking, and we've been going on daily walks, too. It's been fun.
0: Okay, good. What was the highlight of the grocery store purchase?
1: That's a good question. I hate to say the Klondike bars, because that's not healthy.
0: They're pretty good, though. Pretty good. What do you go with? Do you go just standard? I don't know all the crazy flavors that they
1: come
0: in.
1: Yeah, I just said original.
0: Just original, yeah. I can't tell you I've had anything but original.
1: The ice cream is, though. It's really good.
0: It's tremendous. I don't even know what other flavors they have. I've only had original.
1: Reese's.
0: Oh, do they? Okay, man. Also, our producer in these wee hours, that's Brianna Muro. What's going on, Bri?
2: What's up, Brian?
0: Now, I hear that you are in a metal-ish phase right now. And I'm very, very happy to hear this about you, Bri.
2: It's really exciting. I've been wanting to like text you and be like, send me all the metal bands I need to listen to. Pantera, I Prevail. I'm going through a little

0: Slipknot phase right now.
1: Nice.
0: Motionless, yeah. And Wyatt just was telling you I'm going to go see them.
1: I like Slipknot a lot. There are a lot of Slipknot songs I like.
0: Right?
1: Especially the early stuff. Early stuff, a little heavier. They stay heavy throughout, but, you know, there are a lot more songs in their more recent years where it's like, hey, Corey Taylor just wants to sing like it's Stone Sour. It's like, dude, it's Slipknot. I don't want singing. What are you doing right now, man? Yell. You're supposed to be angry. What are we doing?
0: Oh, my God. But Snuff is such a good song, and he, like, sings it with so much heart.
1: Listen, he's a good singer, too. And if he sings to make the heavy stuff heavier, I'm fine with it. If he's just singing, I'm not cool with that. You know what I mean? Like, what are we doing here?
0: That's your for metal Stone Sour. Singers need to just be metal and angry and rawr.
1: There are exceptions, but for the most part, yeah. There are exceptions every now and then, but you're going to see Motionless and Wyatt, and you got pit tickets, huh? You're not just going there and, let's see a little bit of heavier-ish music. You're in the pit for this thing.
0: I'm in the pit for this. And I'll tell you why. I had nobody to go with, okay? Like, everybody was like, oh, that's too hard for me. Oh, that's too hard for me. Nobody wanted to go with me. I asked all my friends. And then I had a friend of a friend who used to do my hair years ago. And she was like, did you know that Sydney liked Motionless and Wyatt? So then she called me, and then she's like, do you want to be in the pit? And I'm like, you know what? Yeah.
1: Yeah.
0: You know, like, I thought I wasn't going to go because I wasn't going to go to, like, Inglewood, like, alone. No way. But I was like, this just feels like fate. And I'm just like, you know what? I'm just going to go all out. Let's just, let's rock out.
1: There you go. Now, you might want to wear steel-toed boots.
0: My Doc Martens.
1: Yeah. Because Lorena, she can speak from experience. What happened in the pit last time you were there, Lorena?
2: Well, let's just say I was not prepared. I did not know I was going to be in a pit when I went to Warped Tour, and I was wearing sandals. And I realized halfway through when I looked down, I was like, why is my foot wet? And I looked down, and my toenail had been ripped off my foot.
1: Ugh.
2: So my foot was just covered in blood. Wear closed-toed shoes.
1: Yeah.
2: Please.
1: It does speak to your toughness. That, you know, your foot, your toe wasn't just throbbing. You're like, oh my gosh. You look down like, what's going on? Why is it wet? Like,
2: there was just so much going on around you. I don't think it, you know, like your foot got stepped on. Big deal. You know,
1: wow.
2: Like just you keep going. There's so many people just pushing and shoving and shoving and pushing. And as long as you don't fall down, you're good, right?
1: Just power through that thing.
2: Yeah.
1: I hear you. I totally hear you.
2: And then I had my foot in a portable sink.
1: What, by the way, real fast, what was the heaviest band on that Warped Tour when you saw them?
2: Oh, that's a good question. I would have to go and look up the whole set list. I went to go see 303.
0: Oh, my God.
2: Yeah, they were there. So that's who I went to
0: see. I would have freaked out. I love 303 so much.
1: Hey. I want full reports after the pit experience, Bree.
0: Okay.
1: You know?
0: Yeah.
1: Especially
0: if you
1: if you de-cleat someone, you know, you forearm to the throat, so like Alyssa Thomas style, you know, you're
0: right,
1: Alyssa Thomas, they're Caitlin Clark. That's what I want.
0: I want mosh, from you in right? The pit. What's it called when you mosh pit in the mosh? Or what is that you do? What is
2: when
0: it?
2: You headbang?
0: No. Like, you know, everyone's just kind of like pushing each other and they're kind of like, what is that called, Brian?
1: Just moshing. Yeah.
0: Oh,
1: but
0: okay.
1: Listen, some moshers, I would argue there's a little bit of etiquette to this. Others would argue it's just a free for all. But like the guys that are in there, like literally just throwing elbows and practically haymakers. It's like, what are you doing right now, man? Like,
2: they want to get hurt and they enjoy it. Like you go in there knowing you're probably going to get bruised up a bit.
1: Yeah, I guess. But listen, if somebody, I don't know, they give you a sign like, you and me, we're going to be sumo wrestlers right now. May the best man win. And it's like, come on, let's do it. Okay, but if they just sneak attack you and you just catch a left hook from behind when your back is turned, that's wrong. But some moshers are just, they're dirtbags. I don't know how else to say it. That's just the way it goes. All right, let me get out to the phones here in a second. 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All right, we got Andrew. He's in Bakersfield. What's going on, Andrew? You're on Fox Sports Radio.
3: What's up, man? So,
1: do they call it Baco, Andrew? They still refer to it as Baco

0: I believe so.
1: Okay. Yeah. It doesn't sound like you do. Or your friends. Hey, maybe. I don't know. I haven't heard that in 15 years. It's outdated. Hi, Andrew.
0: Well, hey, how do you spell your last name? I'm blind. And, like, what nationality is it?
1: You just spell it N-O-E. And my dad's side is mostly Irish. My mom's side is Polish. But, yeah, on my dad's side, it's mostly Irish and a collection. But I think that's the bulk of it. Yeah.
0: So I had an intro for Ben, but I don't want him to think it was to say it with him not here. But can you give me one good reason why the LA Clippers and the Chargers should not move back to San Diego?
1: One good reason why they shouldn't move back?
0: Correct.
1: To funding for the stadium or arena, you know, that's one of them. That's why the Chargers left town.
0: Well, Clippers are ships. They're sailing ships. They're normally seen by the ocean. You might find them on a lake in Minnesota, but I don't know. I just think the Clippers and the Chargers and the Padres should be in San Diego. But anyways, so I have something quick on the World Cup. And Ben was supposed to respond, but I was thinking.
1: Oh, my bad. I'm sorry. Yeah. I can.
0: No.
1: All right, go ahead. You got World Cup. What do you have?
0: So I'm saying to this part, I was going to say on another show, and then I was going to wait for his response. But I said that Thierry Henry was an absolute killer on the field, and he was like drinking Kahlua with coffee with cyanide for the opposition. He's like a switchblade with velvet on it. And I want to say that Zlatan is like a giant vat of Budweiser, or maybe it's a Swedish beer, or maybe it's a Bosnian beer, and with diesel in it. And he secretly goes up and with a stingless syringe extracts the serum, and then he applicates the serum to the opponent without them noticing. So 5 minutes later, they're like, why is my right leg numb? And then Lawless is a mace and a club covered in an orange-haired sheet. What do you think?
1: I think you've given a lot of thought to this whole breakdown here, Andrew, is what I think. You put a lot of time into this.
0: And can Fox TV through iHeart not cut off Zlatan? Are you trying to cut holes in your own pockets? Show some respect. Come on now.
1: How is Zlatan getting cut? What's going on with that? I don't understand that part.
0: Well, this last response after the Mexico game, which I understand had a delay with Lightning, but he was commenting, I believe, and then it just
1: went to James Corden? They do the thing with at midnight, that sort of thing?
0: No, it went to commercial, and then after the commercials, it went back, and they all responded, Lawless, Henri, and Ibrahimovic, but he didn't get to continue his thought as he was saying that. So
1: you want more Zlatan. You need your Zlatan fix right there. I got you, Andrew. All right, man. Appreciate you checking in.
0: All right.
1: There he is, right. Andrew from Baco. I heard it called Baco before. I don't know. Maybe that slang is...
2: I have never heard that before.
1: You've never heard Baco?
2: No.
1: I knew a girl from Baco. That's what she called it. She seemed pretty hip. Maybe not. Maybe not. I should reach out. She lives in, I don't even know where she lives now. It's like Idaho or something like that. Wyoming or somewhere around those parts. You never heard Baco. How many times have you been through Baco?
2: All the time. All the time.
1: Countless times through Baco.
2: You have to drive through it to go up north, but I never stop there.
1: Corn's from Baco. I wonder if they refer to it as that. It
2: makes me think of bacon.
1: Yeah. Okay. So the Who Am I game here, huh? 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The Who Am I game in honor of Big Ben Maller. On Monday night, the Dodgers-A's game featured two different players named Max Muncy. And get
3: Who?
1: This. That's right. They both had the same name. They both played third.

0: base. They both batted seventh in the lineup, and they both were born on August 25th. It's a true story.
1: Stop it. What?
0: Unbelievable, isn't it? I am a famous actress, also born on August 25th.
2: Who?
0: And some might say I'm more beautiful than Anne Hathaway. Who am I?
2: Who?
0: I'll throw it at you again. There's a lot going on right there. A lot going on. So on Monday night, the Dodgers-A's game, it featured two different players, both named Max Muncy, both playing third base, both batting seventh in the lineup. Both were born on August 25th. Unbelievable. I can't believe that's a thing, but it is. I am a famous actress also born on August 25th. And some might say, I am more beautiful than Anne
2: Who?
0: Hathaway. Who am I? Get it on in here. 877-99 on Fox at the No Show on X. All right, coming up next. We got to get to the one-hit wonders of the sports world. I'm Brian Noe in for Big Ben Maller. Keep it locked right here on Fox Sports Radio.
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1: Unlocks this Ivory Coast defense. Here is Bob. Oh, what a lovely ball that is. Into Berg. Now surely. Of course, the definition of inevitable.
0: Oh, I like the definition of inevitable right there. World Cup on Fox TV right there. As Erling Haaland with the game-winning goal. 86th minute, Norway. They're moving on. Take that, Ivory Coast, is what Haaland had to say right there. And then he wore the little Viking helmet to celebrate. It looked like he was just standing there with the little Viking hat on, the horns and everything. He just stood there like, I guess this is a thing. I don't know. I guess I'm doing it right now. Looks like I'm doing it. But he's been sensational, man. The best on the biggest stage at their best. Messi doing his thing, and Mbappe with two goals on Tuesday. He's got 18 goals in 18 World Cup games. That's insane. He's one behind Messi all time, Mbappe right there. So lots going on at the World Cup. Lots happening. All right, we got the Who Am I game. On Monday night, the Dodgers-A's game, it featured two different players, both named Max Muncy. That's not all. There's more. They both played third base. They both batted seventh in the lineup. And they both were born on August 25th. What are the odds? I would say pretty freaking long. Pretty freaking long. Now, this leads to the Who Am I game. I am a famous actress, also born on August 25th. And some might say I'm more beautiful than Anne Hathaway. Who am I? So Ryan checked in, said Jenna Jameson. Famous actress. Yeah, you can't say she's not, right? Good guess by Ryan. Late night drug tester says you are Tate McRae, who is 23 today. I don't know that she's an actress, but she's a hot singer, right? You know the song, what is it? Sports Car. Is that not Tate McRae?
2: Ooh, yeah, I like that one.
0: It's a good song. Not bad. Sean G checks it. He didn't even guess. He just threw a fun fact in here. He says Sean Connery was born on August 25th. So was I. I consider it International Sean Day.
2: He might be more beautiful than Anne Hathaway.
0: Sean G?
2: Yeah.
0: Are you stating that or just throwing out the possibility? Can you just throw out random facts right there? Is that allowed in the Who Am I game there, Lorena? I don't know.
2: I guess so.
0: I'll roll with it. Eileen checks in. Anne Margaret goes with that. Okay. All right, let's go rapid fire style. Let's see. Doc Dan just checked in. Bewitches Agnes Moorhead. Okay. All righty. Let's see. We can get any more on in here. Let me check. Scrolling down. All right. We got lots going on. Very good participation here, Maller Militia. Very nice. You guys are checking in here. You got thoughts on... Oh, wow. I just saw the GIF. You go GIF or GIF, by the way. GIF?
2: GIF? I say GIF.
0: Graph. I think it stands for graphic something or other. So graphic, GIF. I think it's more of a GIF. I don't know. But that's a great GIF, whatever it is, of Tate McRae. Wow, 23. I feel creepy for looking at it right at my age. all right, let's see. I do like the Jenna Jameson guess by Ryan. Very good job. You didn't spell it right, but it's okay. I know what you mean. I'm smelling what you're cooking. Okay, enough of the guesses right there. I can't weed through everything because some of it's Kawhi, some of it's LeBron, some of it's thoughts on that, so... The answer of the Who Am I game. I'm a famous actress, also born on August 25th.
2: Do I get to guess?
0: You can. Some might say I'm more beautiful than Anne Hathaway. You have a guess, Lorena?
2: Marilyn Monroe.
0: It's not Marilyn
3: Monroe. Who?
0: Good guess.
2: Darn it.
0: The answer is Blake Lively. There it is. Born August 25th.
2: Me? You did this on purpose.
0: I just looked up.
2: Why would you choose Blake Lively? We just had this conversation last time. She is not prettier than Anne Hathaway.
0: She is prettier than Anne Hathaway. Anne Hathaway is not the most beautiful woman on earth.
2: Yes, she is.
0: No, she's not. That's ridiculous.
2: It is not Blake Lively.
0: Blake Lively is more beautiful. Hands down, prettier.
2: Lies.
0: No doubt about it. I just looked. Who else was born August 25th? It wasn't Anne Hathaway. It was Blake Lively. Writes itself.
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6: LeBron James told the Lakers he will play elsewhere this coming season. That gives the Lakers about $50 million in cap space. The LA Clippers are sending Kawhi Leonard to Toronto for two first-rounders and Brandon Ingram. To the World Cup, France shut out Sweden 3-0. Two more goals for Kylian Mbappe. Norway eliminated Ivory Coast 2-1 on a goal in the 86th minute by Erling Haaland. The late game to Mexico 2-0 over Ecuador. Mexico will now face the England-Congo winner this Sunday. To Major League Baseball, Philadelphia shut out Pittsburgh 8-0. Winning pitcher Christopher Sanchez, 9 strikeouts in 7 innings. Washington ended Boston's 5-game winning streak 8-1. Texas won it 6 straight, 4-2 over Cleveland. The White Sox won again 9-3 at Baltimore. Wins for the Dodgers and Cubs. Tampa Bay won it 6 straight. Detroit beat the Yankees. I'm Steve DeSager.
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19: Oh, what's going on? Welcome in. Happy Wednesday to you. We're all on the same page now. Even Pacific time, huh? Welcome to Wednesday. Welcome in. Hope everything is going swimmingly. 877-99 on Fox is your number. On X, at the No Show. I'll get to one of the tweets that just came in. Highly complimentary of Lorena. 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Team USA taking on Bosnia. That's on Wednesday at 8 p.m. So probably just one sleep from now. I can't sleep for everybody. There might be some early risers on the East Coast with us right now. But for most of us, one sleep away, and then it's Team USA against Bosnia and Herzegovina. I can't pronounce that. I just go Bosnia. Goodness. When you get over three syllables, I'm out. What are we doing over here? Goodness, let's shorten this thing up. Bosnia and H, you know, I can do that. That's too much going on right there. But I got some scathing thoughts on Team USA. I'll get to next hour, start of next hour. I'm not ready, not prepared, not ready. I still want to have some laughs before we get to hard hitting, you know, throat slashing type stuff over here. By the way, the complimentary tweet from Sean G. He's the guy who was born August 25th, just like Sean Connery, as we found out in the Who Am I game. He says, please thank Lorena for the compliment. I'm blushing. I think Lorena is more lovely than Hathaway and Mrs. Deadpool.
20: Aw, that is just the sweetest, most untrue thing I've ever heard, but it is so nice. Thank you.
19: It would be way sweeter if he said, you know, like Sofia Vergara or Blake Lively and Mrs. Deadpool. Then it would have been a strong compliment, like a heartfelt compliment. Anne Hathaway.

0: is kind of like, eh, that's nice. It's nice in a shoulder shruggish kind of way.
1: She's like a nice loaf of baked bread.
0: She's, yeah, she's kind of like,
1: pleasant.
0: Lovely. She's like when you have to switch over to wheat bread because of health reasons.
2: Are you kidding me? I am. You cannot say that about Anne Hathaway. Absolutely not.
0: You know that was a funny line, though, Bree.
2: No.
0: Come on. You were in serious mode right there.
2: No.
0: That was a funny line. Come
2: not
0: on.
2: Funny. No.
0: Nothing?
2: No.
0: So you're an Anne Hathaway.
2: I think she's gorgeous, and she hasn't aged. Like, she looks exactly the same that she did in Princess Diaries as she does in Devil Wears Prada 2.
0: It's because she has work done each year, Bree. I mean, come on.
2: No,
0: this
2: she
0: Hollywood
2: doesn't.
0: She does.
3: I don't
0: year.
3: Think she does.
2: I don't
0: like
2: think
0: clockwork.
2: She does. People just thing. Take care of themselves.
0: Blake Lively was born August 25th. Ugh. Anne Hathaway has work done every August 25th.
2: You
0: is
2: know,
0: what's happening.
2: You know, wow. Also, Blake Lively was involved in that whole lawsuit with what's his face from that movie. Remember?
3: Justin
0: yeah.
3: Baldoni.
2: Yeah, that was like gnarly.
3: That
2: was ugly.
3: Got her uninvited. I'm pretty sure that's why she's not invited
2: going to Taylor
3: to
2: Swift's wedding.
3: Yeah. They're not friends
2: she's
3: over that.
2: She's icky.
0: Oh,
2: there's
0: wow,
2: some
0: really?
2: Icky
0: no
2: stuff
0: kidding
2: there.
0: Over that. Ouch, mm-hmm. Man. Ripple effect right there.
2: Blake
0: wow.
2: Lively back in the Gossip Girl days. I understand.
3: And now look at us gossiping.
2: I know. No, I just can't, Brian. You can't. You can't. You can't
0: well,
2: say that.
0: Well, this is a callback because we had a whole thing when Coop mm-hmm. was here.
2: What
3: Coop
2: happened?
3: Loves
2: Coop,
3: Anne Hathaway.
2: Oh,
3: loves.
2: Good.
0: And he just told me in a break. He's just like, hey, by the way, I think it's People, isn't it? Is People Magazine.
2: Most Beautiful People.
0: Yeah, she was named most beautiful person in 2026. And I'm like, that's ridiculous. And it became this
2: ridiculous?
0: Whole thing.
2: Ridiculous?
0: Ridiculous. Ridiculous.
2: Ryan!
0: Like, listen, she's beautiful. Don't get me wrong. She's a beautiful woman. She's not the most beautiful, okay? Like, there's a clear distinction between the two.
2: Dua Lipa or Anne Hathaway?
0: I'd take Dua all day. That's
2: but also a type of beautiful, like, beautiful.
0: What's that?
2: That's like a type of beautiful. Like Dua Lipa is like beautiful.
0: Uh-huh.
2: And like Anne Hathaway is beautiful too-ish. I just like Blake Lively versus Anne Hathaway. It's just like they're on different stratospheres to me. Atmospheres.
0: In terms of just pure looks?
2: A little bit of both. Like I just think Anne Hathaway as a person just seems very down to earth and like humble. So you're saying you'd rather marry Blake Lively versus Anne Hathaway?
0: Like, I'm just saying Blake Lively's more beautiful.
2: Okay.
0: That's all I'm saying.
2: Okay. You know what?
0: But everybody hits me with, you know what? Anne Hathaway is talented. It's like, okay, cool. Like, so is Jalen Brunson. Does that mean Jalen Brunson's the most handsome man of 2026? No.
1: He was not voted the most handsome man of 2026. So your claim has nothing to stand on.
0: It's an example.
1: Hathaway was voted most beautiful.
0: She was. She was because people are blinded by talent. Like the talent factors in, but they're factoring it in way too much when it comes to Anne Hathaway. That's all I'm saying.
2: Your standards when it comes to women, Ryan, I don't know, man.
3: Yeah, you're making me question things.
2: Yeah,
3: myself.
2: Man. Yeah, seriously.
0: I don't understand where the questions are coming from. I'm not saying that she's ugly. I'm not saying that, oh, gosh, I'd rather have a tin can than Anne Hathaway over here. Like, no, thanks.
2: But
0: I'm not
2: saying
0: any of those things.
2: But the comparison between the two is, like, baffling. Like, Julia Roberts or Anne Hathaway?
3: Oh, Julia Roberts.
0: Julia
3: Roberts
0: is a classic beauty, though.
3: Beautiful.
0: Yeah.
2: But a type of, like, I think classic beauty, that's the perfect word.
3: Yeah.
2: I think Anne Hathaway is classically beautiful. I think Blake Lively is just, like, hot beautiful. I don't know.
0: That's exactly right. That's
1: yeah,
0: what
1: she's,
0: I'm
1: like,
0: saying.
1: Hot sexy.
2: Yeah, but that doesn't age well. Like, I don't think Blake Lively is still hot, like, when she was younger. Like,
0: this
2: Gossip
0: is,
2: Girl.
0: This, we're not forecasting into the future. Like, who's hotter at 57 over here? This is for 2026, Brie. That's it.
2: I don't know why. I'm just having a really hard time with this. But you know what? All the power to your eyes. Okay, man? You got it, Brian. All you, boo.
0: Man, I've taken more flack for my Anne Hathaway is not the most beautiful woman of 2026 than anything I've ever said on the Fox Sports Radio airwaves before. And I've said some things that people have looked sideways over or just, you know, pushed back. People push back on anything. You know, I could be like, the sky is blue. Someone will push back. No one has pushed back as much as this Anne Hathaway thing. That's funny to me, but it's fun. It's fun. All right, let me get to Kawhi Leonard here real fast. And, I'll get to a take that there will absolutely be some pushback. I believe it. I'm not giving you this for

you know, pushback reasons. But the first part of this is Kawhi Leonard getting traded to the Toronto Raptors. In my mind, Toronto becomes a legit title contender again. They are absolutely contenders in the East. They're one of the top three teams in the East. And I think they can give the Knicks a run for their money. We're not jumping the ball up right now, right? There are still moves that can be made. So all these rosters are not set in stone just yet. So pieces can move here and there, but who knows where it's going to go. I told you before, Brian Windhorst, he threw it out there. If the Cleveland Cavaliers are somehow, some way able to trade for Jaylen Brown, that might entice LeBron to sign back with the Cavs. So the point is, we're just entering free agency. It just began at 6 p.m. Eastern time on Tuesday. So we're what? We're just 9 hours into free agency right now. A lot can change. And I think that the Raptors now, you have Scottie Barnes with Kawhi Leonard, RJ Barrett. You got some good players on that squad. So I do think that they are in the mix to contend for the East. Kawhi Leonard, he can't downplay the season he had last year. He was outstanding last season. But just because the Clippers started off so badly, they had to win a ton of games, try to scratch into the playoffs. They didn't get there. They were a play-in contender, didn't make it to the playoffs. But, you know, Kawhi Leonard, he had a sensational season individually. So him going to Toronto, that gives the Raptors a legitimate shot in the East. Now, if we broaden this beyond the Raptors, I look at the Knicks, okay? Now that the Raptors are a legit contender in the East, we'll see what happens with the Celtics. Does Jaylen Brown stay put? Is he on the move? What do the Celtics look like either way, roster-wise? So they're a bit of an unknown. Cleveland, do they get LeBron? Do they get Jaylen Brown? Miami now with Giannis teamed up with Bam. They've at least got an outside shot, and they got some shooting on Tuesday. They came to an agreement with Tim Hardaway Jr. from the Nuggets, who's a sharp shooter. They need shooting. They just got a shooter. So the Knicks have some competition in the East. And they got some competition in the West if they're thinking about repeating, right? Might have to go through the Spurs again. Might have to go through OKC. I would sign up for that right now, by the way. I'd sign up for Thunder, Knicks, NBA Finals. Oh, that would be tasty right there. Knicks trying to repeat. Thunder trying to prevent that. Thunder taking on the Knicks for the first time in the final. That would be outstanding. I'd be totally up for the last two champions going toe-to-toe. That'd be great. I will say this. And this is not designed, I promise you, at riling up Knicks fans, which is incredibly easy to do. All you have to do, you want to, you know, a how-to rile up Knicks fans, just say that the Spurs did something wrong. And somehow Knicks fans will twist that into you're taking all credit away from the Knicks. How dare you? They're the reason. They're amazing. Jalen Brunson, man, they're off and running, man. If you just say, man, the Spurs wet themselves in the fourth quarter time and time again. Oof, Knicks fan is riled up. It doesn't take much. I think that the Knicks are the one-hit wonder of the NBA. I think they're the one-hit wonder of the sports world right now. I don't think they're going to repeat this coming season. I don't think they're going to win a title again with this current iteration of the Knicks. And I'll give you a couple of reasons why. One, they caught lightning in a bottle. This was the perfect storm for the Knicks to win a championship. Their path was favorable. Let's not be ridiculous on this one here. Their path was favorable. You look at their path through the East. Hawks, Sixers with a banged up Embiid, with like just a little bit of gas in the tank after getting past the Celtics in seven games in the first round. The Cavs with absolutely no heart whatsoever, who quit in games 3 and 4. That was their path in the East. Hawks, Sixers, Cavs. They stand to face a way tougher path this coming season. And then I'm not taking credit away from them. They won the chip and they deserved it. And they beat the Spurs in 5 games. I'll be honest with you. I didn't think they were going to beat the Spurs when that series started. But the Knicks were way better down the stretch in those games. Way more clutch. They deserved it. But
Does that happen?

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0: 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I'm not familiar with 303. By the way, what city is that? By area code, do you know? What's 303? It's got to be.
1: I think Colorado. Because they're from Colorado.
0: Yeah, Denver, Boulder.
1: Oh, there we go. Yeah, because that's where they're from.
0: Huh. Okay, fun facts right there.
1: Look them up.
0: They just named themselves 303, huh? Okay.
2: And then you hold your hand up where you have your pinky, your ring finger, and your middle finger, and then your index finger and your thumb meet your other index finger and your thumb, so you have the 303 with your hands.
0: Oh, wow. That's their whole thing, huh?
2: Yep.
1: It's amazing.
0: 303.
1: Amazing.
0: So they ripped it off from, the Hunger Games, right? Wasn't that the thing from the... Do they do the same signal with the threes? Was that for... was it? Re?
2: There they go. You've never seen Hunger Games?
0: Who came up with that first? Right?
1: Seen that.
0: Oh my gosh, come on.
1: Yeah, no, I don't know what you guys are talking about.
0: Yeah.
1: Is that the...
2: Where she whistles, she goes... I can't
0: sing on key, you can't whistle on key, yeah.
2: I tried, though. The first one was good.
0: Yeah, it's like, I can't do it either. I'm terrible. It's like... The best I can do. That's the best I can do right there. All right, 877-99 on Fox. Very upset. I was excited to talk to 2% Chance in Bama, but had to roll. Welcome to chime back in. Let's get a couple of calls here. I want to get to an athlete that took the high road, athlete that took the low road. Two different athletes here, but first, hey, listen, the militia's waiting, so we don't like to keep them on hold too long. James is in Tacoma. What is going on, James? You're on Fox Sports Radio.
3: Hi, question for you. Are you okay with teams that restrict who can purchase tickets? Like, for example, the Mariners this weekend are hosting the Blue Jays, and they're doing the same thing they did last year, where if you have a Canadian zip code or Canadian phone number, you're not allowed to purchase Mariner tickets this weekend. Are you in favor of teams that do that?
0: I think it's lame, James. I would just hope that your fan base is strong enough that they're not selling tickets to the rival fan base, you know, but it just shows that your fan base is lame if you have to put that little circle around the general area. So no, I'm not in favor of it. I get why they do it. They want the home crowd to be the loudest, but it just shows that your home crowd is weak and that they're slaves to the dollar right there is what it shows, James.
3: Yeah. All right. That's all you need. Thank you.
0: Yeah, you got it. There he is, James in Tacoma right there. All right, we've got Andrea is in Berkeley. Wants to check on in here. Andrea, what is going on? How are things? Oh, we're getting to Andrea. I just heard, give me a sec.
4: Hello?
0: What's going on, Andrea? How are you?
4: Yeah, no, I was going to say happy full moon and enjoying your show, and quite a cosmic coincidence about the two fellow Virgos. I'm a Virgo, but I'm September 17th, August 25th for one Max Muncy, 1990, August 25th, 2002 for the other one. And you know what's even more cosmic coincidence is that they were born 12 years apart, and they're both having the same transit, which happens every 12 years, known as a Jupiter return, which is Jupiter expansion, abundance, opportunity. So it's really interesting. Not only do they have the same birth date, but they're having similar transits, meaning their forecast has some similarities as well. So it's really interesting. I mean, I've known about them for a while, but it's really great to hear you talk about them on your show. And I also want to mention that Mercury's retrograde, Brian.
0: Mm.
4: You know, that's a time to review, reflect, redo, and the

0: dates was yesterday, June 29th until July 23rd. So that's the time to double check travel, allow extra time, communication, some technology snafus.
1: How often do we go? Is Mercury in retrograde during a calendar year here, Andrea? How it seems like it's always in retrograde. Is it just me?
0: Well, no, that's an excellent question. It's 3 to 4 times a year.
1: Okay.
0: And for 3 weeks at a time. But we feel it 2 weeks before and 2 weeks after, which is known as retro shade.
1: Oh.
0: So it's not quite as strong, but we still feel like it's not quite at 100%. So if we add the extra 2 weeks on either side to, say, 3 of the Mercury retrograde cycles per year, that is like just under 6 months on and off that Mercury is retrograde. So, you know, just good, you know, information is power. So if you know Mercury is retrograde, just allow extra time for travel, double-check communications and signing on the dotted line.
1: Now I recognize, Andrea, that you did your homework on the Max Muncy's right there. Did you also do your homework on the real August 25th birthday, which is the birthday of Blake Lively?
0: Blake Lively.
2: I'm about to turn your microphone off, Brian.
1: That's outrageous, Lorena. Come on. You can't do that. It's a talk show over here.
0: Oh, should I go ahead?
1: Yeah, you're fine. You're fine. Lorena's just trying to throw you off. You know, she's trying to heckle you basically tonight here. Don't worry about it.
0: I'm used to it being a Virgo astrologer. No problem. I didn't, you know, look that much about what year Blake Lively is. Do you know what year her birthday is?
1: I think I read that she's 38. I could check it out right now. We could do our homework together here. This would be a good bonding experience.
0: Yeah, she's too, because she's heading into her midlife crisis if she's 38 to 40.
1: There she goes. She's 1987. She's 38 years old.
0: Oh, well, yeah. Thanks for looking that up. Yeah. So 38 to 40, 41 is known as a midlife crisis. We rethink and we revitalize our life path. We make some major changes. So it's really interesting to be having that. You know, it's still young, but, you know, compared to baseball players, it sounds old. Isn't that kind of crazy?
1: Yeah, but, I know, right? Yeah, it's funny. Yeah, right. That's, if you're in sports, man, when you hear 38, you're like, holy cow, ancient, you know? And it's, you have a lot of life to live, most likely, yeah.
0: Yeah, but, you know, that's interesting for your listeners out there as well, Brian. 38 to 40 is the midlife crisis. So crisis is not quite the right word. Transformation, probably a better word. Making a lot of changes, revitalizing and, renewing your life path. So they used to call it the revolt of the middle-aged man when they took off with the younger woman in the sport car. Now it's universal. It's chronological. It happens to everyone from 38 to 40.
1: I do like, what is it, instead of midlife crisis, renewing your life path? Is that what it is?
0: Yes.
1: That sounds much better. Yeah.
0: Yes, revitalizing and renewing your life path.
1: Yeah.
0: Yes.
1: I like that.
0: I'm glad you like that.
1: I'm gonna do that. I'm going to renew my life's path. I'm going to do that instead of midlife crisis.
0: How old are you, Brian?
1: I am 48 years old, Andrea.
0: Oh, time has flown by. You look and sound a lot younger than that. This must be agreeing with you.
1: Yeah.
0: Oh.
1: No, I'm an old man, Andrea. I just sound like, you know, I drink Mountain Dew before shows. I sound, you know, like 20 years younger that way.
0: I grew up on that stuff in New York, Mountain Dew. Yeah.
1: It's tremendous. It's the nectar of the gods right there, Andrea. It's tremendous.
0: Yeah, and it's all little sugar. Nothing wrong with that.
1: Nothing wrong.
0: That's interesting.
1: All right, Andrea. Well, hey, listen, I got to get to some of the other militia here, but it's always great visiting with you. Always very good. And I appreciate you checking in. There she goes. Andrea in Berkeley. She has a fantastic early morning right there. Very nice. Our guy, 2% Chance. He's back. And Bam, what's going on, 2%?
3: Hey, appreciate it. I didn't mean to drop off earlier. A little technical difficulties. So,
1: no problem. Yeah, no problem.
3: So, O.J. Simpson, man, I'm a huge Buffalo Bills fan, right?
1: Mm-hmm.
3: I just turned 39, so he was before my time, but I got no problem. Absolutely no problem. That him not being on the, I guess we call it the Wall of Fame. I think that's what we call it. I believe he had the best

0: single season year of any running back. I believe it was 1973, and it was 14 games. He got 2,003 yards. I don't think that'll ever be beaten in 14 games, but I don't care. Every time I went to a Bills game, I've been to a ton, right? I seen his name up there, and I didn't think about, man, he must have been darn good, or let me check his YouTube. I thought of a terrible murder scene. Mm-hmm. I thought of, you know, horrible things. So I'm glad they kicked him off. I hope other teams will follow suit whenever if something bad happens. Like, let's pretend Aaron Hernandez had a few great Super Bowls, right? I would hope that the Patriots wouldn't stick him up on their Wall of Fame. But anyways, and one more thing on LeBron. Man, we're going to miss that man when he's gone. He has so many haters. I don't think his legacy can be tarnished in any way. I hope he gets one more ring. The only knock I've ever had on the guy is I wish he'd just take a little bit less money like Brady did or Tim Duncan did. I know it's his right not to. I'm not saying he has to. I just wish he would so he could get more rings. I think people hate on him because he's just such a nice guy, and it's hard to find fault with the man, in my opinion. And I hope he goes to maybe the Heat or maybe back to Cleveland.
1: Well, we'll see how it goes, 2% chance. I appreciate you checking in. A couple of things. I agree as far as the O.J. Simpson thing goes. I mean, listen, man, he was a fantastic football player, but the double murder thing, it's more than a little speed bump right there. I meant to listen to it because they put these newsletters together for iHeart. And Rob Parker, I just saw the headline. I used to work with Rob. We did a show together for, I don't know, half a year or something. Rob's a great dude. I love Rob. But the headline, it was just like a little title. And it was like, Rob Parker rips the Buffalo Bills for not including O.J. Simpson. I'm like, I wonder what this take is. I didn't get a chance to listen to it. But Rob's taking the opposite view. I just look at it and say, I totally understand why a franchise would distance themselves from a guy like O.J. Simpson. Are we supposed to pretend like that didn't happen? So if you're at the stadium and, you know, little Johnny looks up like, oh, wow, O.J. Simpson, Dad, what's the deal with him? You just have to look down, heck of a running back, son. That's we'll just keep it at that. You know, like, I can totally understand why the Bills would distance themselves from O.J.
2: What I saw was Rob Parker said that he was like, why are you doing it now? Why didn't you do it when he was alive? Even if he was found not guilty or, you know, whatever, if you really thought that you were going to take him out of your Hall of Fame, why didn't you do it when he could see you do it? He said it was cowardice for them to do it now. Hmm. That's what that was.
1: What's the saying? There's never a wrong time to do the right thing.
2: Oh, I love that.
1: That's a good one, right?
2: That's a great saying.
1: So are we supposed to, because we got it, because they got it wrong, in Rob's opinion, way back when, they're supposed to keep getting it wrong? Is that that's a silly takeaway? I don't get that at all. Like, I argue that with Hall of Fame stuff. We want to bring it back to sports where, you know, just because this guy wasn't in, what's the word for it? It's, what is it? I have undisputed in my head, and it's not undisputed. It's, when a Hall of Famer goes in unanimously, that's it. We don't have a whole lot of unanimous Hall of Famers. Like, just because we don't have a bunch of unanimous Hall of Famers, are we supposed to keep doing that? That's ridiculous to me. There are some guys that should absolutely be unanimous Hall of Famers, but, oh, because we don't have a long list, well, we're not supposed to keep doing that. That's just dumb. It's silly thinking. Just because it was wrong way back when, we're supposed to keep doing things wrong. That doesn't make any sense to me. So if that was the take, I don't agree with it. I don't care that the Bills should have done it before. They finally did it now.
3: Get out!
1: Yeah, sorry about that, Rob. I'm going to have to disagree with you on that one. Every now and then I'll text Rob. Like, no one, I don't bombard him with, boy, that was a horrible take, Rob. Nobody wants to hear that. It's just like, oh, gosh, dude, I got enough of that to deal with. So every now and then I'll be like, good take, Rob. Good job, Rob. And then I'll sneak in like, this one sucked, though. What are you thinking? So, maybe I'll hit him on OJ there real fast. Joel is in Seattle. Let's sneak Joel in here, shall we? Joel, you're on Fox Sports Radio. What's going on?
4: Not much. How are you?
1: Good, Joel.
4: Hey, yeah, OJ definitely doesn't deserve any flowers. Anyway,

0: I was wondering what you thought of the police blotter and all of sports today with this one guy getting busted for kidnapping, and what's the other thing? Oh, the two ex NBA players with the gambling problems.
1: Yeah, Terry and Arnold got released by the Lions. We'll see what happens with the legal case. You're talking about Malik Beasley and Ed Davis. Yeah, gambling stuff. We'll see what's going on with that. The thing with Malik Beasley blows my mind is that guy was making huge money. And I can't imagine he made that much with the gambling stuff. So I don't understand why he would risk his contract. He got paid pretty well, and he was in line to make pretty good money going forward. And he was out of the NBA all last season. And I don't know. I don't get these guys that gamble. I can understand. I'm not saying it's right. I can understand some like college players that are barely making any money. And someone's like, hey man, you want to make 20 G's real quick? All you got to do is miss a couple of free throws. I can understand how that happens when you're not making money. But when Malik Beasley is making millions and millions of dollars, I do not understand why you would risk that money that is guaranteed for a little bit of potential money on the side with shaving points or whatever you're involved in, right? That makes absolutely no sense. But it's not looking good right now for Malik Beasley. We'll see how it all unfolds right there. But I appreciate you checking in. There he is, Joel in Seattle. All right, 877-99 on Fox is your number. 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We will get to, I'll pay it off, I promise. One athlete that took the high road, one athlete that took the opposite road. We'll get to that coming up. I'm Brian Noen for Big Ben Maller. Keep it locked right here on Fox Sports Radio.
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I'm Brian Noe in for Big Ben Maller. 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Taking on Bosnia. I have my

0: official USMNT take at the top of the hour. Buckle up for that. But I do want to get to the high road and the low road. So I find this interesting. So the Lakers, they were informed by LeBron James, I don't want to play for you suckas anymore, right? So LeBron's taking his show on the road, maybe to the Warriors, maybe to the Cavs, maybe to the Heat. We'll find out. He's a free agent now, will not return to the Lakers. And the thing that was interesting to me, one of the things, was remember a few months ago when Jeannie Buss, there was the report that came out, and it was pretty negative toward LeBron. It was, man, LeBron's high maintenance. You know, that was the tone. He's got, oh, gosh, there's a lot of work. There's a lot that comes along with LeBron. That was the tone of the report. And you know LeBron heard that. LeBron hears all of this stuff. Remember, LeBron was ticked off because he didn't get enough recognition in the locker room, in his estimation, when he set the total number, the all-time number of wins, you know, through regular season and the playoffs. And they were just like, hey, they recognized him for a hot second, and then it was the life and times of J.J. Redick, and LeBron didn't like that. So Jeannie Buss thought what she thought about LeBron, little high maintenance. LeBron absolutely heard that. We can be sure he didn't like that. But when LeBron let the Lakers know that he's going elsewhere on Tuesday, well, we get a couple of comments here. One from Jeannie Buss. LeBron James is one of the greatest athletes in history. We will always be thankful for his 8 years with the Lakers, including the title he led us to in the 2020 under the toughest imaginable circumstances and the countless records he broke in purple and gold. I need a violin in the background. We wish him all the best in the future, both on the court and off. He will always be a cherished part of the Lakers family. Wow, that was beautiful right there. It's hard to believe she was talking trash about LeBron and his high maintenance ways just a couple of months prior. And this is LeBron. No, thank you. Truly an honor to wear the purple and gold while trying to continue the greatness and legacies that came before me. Hope I made a few proud during my stint. That's what you do on the way out. You take the high road, okay? There's an athlete that didn't take the high road like LeBron. So last week, our guy Brandon Ayuk, current receiver with the 49ers, he's trying to get to the Washington Commanders. He released a YouTube video. Was talking about the current 49ers GM, John Lynch, this way. Now, you tell me if this is the high road or not.
1: General manager going to pull up to my house. Oh, weirdo. So I'm looking at my camera, my front door camera. See a big old white boy.
0: He's a weird white boy, is what Brandon Ayuk is. That's not taking the high road right there. Like, it's not a good look. It's at best unprofessional. It's at worst a total clown move. But that's not a professional approach at all. Take it from LeBron. You think LeBron was happy hearing those reports about Jeannie Buss calling him a handful, high maintenance, all this stuff? No. He took the high road at the end. That's what you do on your way out. You take the high road. All right, coming up next. I'm rooting against us. We are.
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4: A late night at the World Cup game in Mexico City, a lightning delay of 1 hour at the start. Eventually, Mexico with two first half goals beat Ecuador 2-0, outshot them 8-1 in about the first 30 minutes. Mexico has four straight shutout wins to start this tournament. France eliminated Sweden 3-0, Norway over Ivory Coast 2-1. The U.S. plays Wednesday night. LeBron James told the Lakers he will play elsewhere this coming season. The Clippers are sending Kawhi Leonard to Toronto. In the WNBA, New York won the Commissioner's Cup final, defeating Las Vegas. Serena Williams dropped her first-round match at Wimbledon. To Major League Baseball, Detroit sent the Yankees to a sixth straight loss, 9-3. Tarek Skubal over Cam Schlittler. Tampa Bay won its sixth straight, 10-4 at Kansas City. Victories for Houston and the Dodgers. Cubs beat San Diego 9-7. Wins for Texas and the White Sox. I'm Steve DeSager.
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18: Brian No.
19: Oh, what is going on? Welcome in. Happy Wednesday, early morning shenanigans here. Hope all is well. Oh, man. You know, I got to rip the Band-Aid off. I got to be honest with you guys. Honesty, you might not like it. You might hate it. You might respect it. I don't know. I don't know how you're going to take this. I really don't. I'm going to be honest about our U.S. men's national team here in just a second. 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Subject to availability Wednesday. That is USA Day. USA takes on Bosnia and Herzegovina. I think I did it. I'm not going to attempt
8: job,
19: it again.
8: Brian.
19: Yeah. Thank you. Appreciate that. Yeah. I stuck the landing. I'm not even going to try to attempt that again. It's just too much going on right there. But I came to a realization. Okay. I came to a realization after this group stage that Team USA won. Team USA won their group. Great. Shout out to them. And the knockout stage begins for them on Wednesday, 8 p.m. Eastern against Bosnia and H. I'll just name it H from now on. I tried it once, got it, no more. I came to the realization that I am rooting against Team USA. I actually hope Team USA gets throttled. If they lose 26-0, I would be a happy, happy man. I'd be smiling.
8: I think that's un-American of you.
19: You might, but after this... after this take I'm about to lay out for you, Lorena, you might say, I've reconsidered. Or you might say, I at least understand where you're coming from. You know, I don't know. I want to put words in your mouth. You might at the end of this say, you know what? Blake Lively is hotter than Anne Hathaway. I don't know what you're going to say, right?
8: Unlikely.
19: But, okay. That's the one. There's no pushback about Team USA. You're like, you know, maybe you bring up a point I hadn't considered. Anne Hathaway. Nope. Not going to happen. Probably not going to happen. Unlikely. Okay. So here's why. Here's why I'm rooting against Team USA. First things first, we start with the disclaimers. All right. And we'll get to the reasons. I have three hard hitting reasons, but the pillars of my disdain for Team USA in men's national team soccer. I love America. I love the United States of America. There's nothing to do against the country. I'm watching these games and I'm thinking about the people that I know. I've got friends. I might have girls that I've dated from these countries. They are living and dying with these moments. You know, I was just watching Mexico. They're at home at Mexico City and they win their game. They played great. They're actually, they've had four clean sheets. They've pitched shutouts in all four games, all three.

in the group stage. Also on Tuesday night when they won their game 2-0. And I'm just watching the crowd and I'm like, man, these people are going crazy. They're just loving every second. Mexico beat Ecuador on Tuesday. And so the last girl I dated, you'll say, she's from Mexico City. I know she's going nuts. And I'm like, that's cool for them. I don't feel the same way. You know, like I know a couple of Colombian girls, just friends of mine in Vegas. They're going crazy for Colombia. I dated a Brazilian girl. She lives in L.A. I still stay in contact with her. Every time Brazil wins, I'll send her some Brazilian flags with soccer ball emojis. She's like, I know, it's amazing. She loves it, going crazy. I don't feel like that against Team USA, about Team USA. And that doesn't make me, I don't know, un-American or not patriotic. It doesn't mean any of those things. It just means I don't like this team. And I also don't like the potential consequences. So we go piece by piece right here. Reason number one, I'm rooting against Team USA. I don't like the manager. I don't like Mauricio Pochettino for a couple of reasons. One, he's got a ridiculous theory that U.S. soccer players are complacent because we don't have relegation in this country. That's his theory. He's like, man, why are these guys seem so complacent? He's like, you know what? I think I got a theory about that. I think it's because we don't have relegation. You look at all these other countries and you play overseas, you got relegation. If you lose the most, you get relegated. You get knocked down to another lower league. You're not in the top upper echelon league anymore. And he's like, that's not what happens here in the United States. So it's just like a shoulder shrug. If you lose, they fire the coach, but what do you care? That was his theory. It's such a dumb theory. I'm like, hey, moron. Our best athletes don't play soccer, okay? That's why the U.S. has sucked forever in U.S. men's national soccer. That's what it is. It's really that simple. It's not about a lack of relegation. We don't have relegation in anything. College football, NFL, NBA, go down the list. We got relegation in nothing. Does that mean everybody's just going through the motions? Everybody's complacent? Everybody's like, we missed the playoffs this year. Who cares? We're not relegated. It's all good. You know, it's not like that. It's just such a dumb take. It's bad. It's a sucky theory right there. And also his other theory was American sports reward losing. That's his other theory right there. It's another awful take. Awful take by Mauricio. American sports does not reward losing. You get far more negativity than positivity. The one thing that is rewarded is you get a high draft pick. That's the one thing. Nothing else. Like, look at the onslaught of negativity if you lose. Wemby just lost in the finals to the Knicks. Now, I know that he's from France, right? But he plays an American sport. So this does work. Did Wemby get like rose petals after losing? I thought we were reward losers, right? Wemby was universally clowned. The entire basketball world was talking trash about Wemby. What was his reward for losing? There's no reward whatsoever. This take that we just reward losing in this country. It's one of the dumbest things I've ever heard. Look at the rewards for winning. Think about the NBA Finals the last few years. Jokic, he wins a title with the Nuggets. At the time, bouquets, flowers galore for Joker, and deservedly so. Best player in the world, another MVP. Wow, look at this guy. Maybe the best offensive player as a big man in the history of the NBA. Points, assists, rebounds, great distributor. Not great on defense, but offensively, unbelievable. Giannis. Fortunately, when he took down Bree's sons right there. Giannis, when he fell down and looked like he injured his knees, I thought he was done. And all of a sudden, he was a maniac going crazy against the Suns. Bucks win a title. He was outstanding. And he got all the accolades, all the love, all the praise. That's what we do. We reward winners. We praise you for winning. We talk trash. If you can't win a championship, it's like, oh, you can't win the big game. You can't win the big one.
Charles Barkley never won a championship.

0: is reminded of that on every other episode of Inside the NBA. Like, they're constantly throwing it in his face. Never want a ring. Never want a ring. They're Capital One commercials of him never winning a ring. Like, you're released. You're traded. You're called a loser. You're doubted. You're branded as someone who can't win a championship. There's far more negativity toward losing than positivity. So this idea that American sports rewards losing is brain dead. So I don't like Mauricio. That's reason number one I'm rooting against Team USA against Bosnia. And this other thing where he just said U.S. soccer players are complacent because there isn't relegation in this country, and also the American sports reward losing. That's his theory right now. We're just kind of going through the motions, whatever. Keep that in mind as we bring it to the here and now. After Team USA lost to Turkey last week, Mauricio didn't like some of the questions. The questions weren't crushing Team USA. They weren't like, man, why does your team suck all of a sudden, Mauricio? What's up with that? It was just like, hey, what does this loss mean going forward for Team USA? That's the gist of it. Nothing scathing. Here's what Mauricio had to say.
1: I don't understand. The objective was to finish first, and we are first. For you not to say congratulations that we won the group, that is a little bit sad, but only that. I need to remember you and everyone that we won the group. Sorry, guys. We won.
0: Okay. So this to me is the hilarious twist. After Team USA lost to Turkey, the final game of the group stage, it really didn't matter. Team USA already won the group. They didn't have to win that game. They rested 9 of their starters, right? So they didn't need to win the game. But our boy Mauricio, he was asked, you know, various questions about the loss. He couldn't take the heat. He could not take the heat. You know, and Mauricio just, you know, it's pretty sad that you're really, dude, you're going to call our athletes, you know, the U.S. soccer players complacent. We reward losing. You're going to point the finger at us. And you can't take the heat after one loss? Are you kidding right now? This dude is soft. S-O-F-T. Soft. I don't like Mauricio at all. Reason number one, I'm rooting against Team USA. Reason number two, the conversation. The conversation drives me crazy. You might be like, well, what conversation are you talking about, Brian? Like, what are we talking about? Like, you know, Sammy Hagar against David Lee Roth? No. The conversation about the U.S. men's national team, especially when they won 2 games in a row in the group stages, the conversation was, could the U.S. win it all? And the reply from some was, yeah, the U.S. could win it all. And I'm looking at that and I'm like, what are we talking about right here? Can we go down the laundry list of reasons why Team USA can't win it all? Can't. C-A-N. Apostrophe T. Can't. Cannot. C-A-N-N-O-T. If you like that. Spelling today. Filling in for Big Ben Meller. Team USA won 2 consecutive games in the World Cup this year for the first time since 1930. Okay. That's almost a century. 2 games in a row. They got to win 5 to win it all against the best of the best. Meanwhile, keep this in mind as well. The U.S. men's national team has lost 10 straight games against European teams. They've lost 10 straight. They have a 12-match winless streak against European teams. The last time they beat a European team, it was Bosnia and H, our friends that we're facing on Wednesday. Last time they beat them was a 1-0 friendly back in December of 2021. It's the last time Team USA beat a European squad. And we're just going to waltz through this year's World Cup. Okay. So the conversation is nauseating to me. It'd be like this. Best comparison I can throw at you. It would be like a musical discussion, right? We have a round table discussion about music. And the question is thrown out there. Hey, is Green Day the best band of all time? And they're really kicking this around. There's some people that are like, you know, yeah. Yeah. They could be the best band of all time. And it's like, what? What are we talking? Green Day? Green Day? The best of all, we got.

the Stones, we got the Beatles, we got legendary bands, Green Day, get out of here. But that's how I feel about Team USA in this conversation. Could they win it all? Yeah, they could. Get the hell out of here, man. It's a waste of time. The conversation drives me crazy. It's just like what we saw from the Spurs. Really, it's a legitimate comparison. You got to crawl before you walk. You got to walk before you can run. Team USA, men's national team soccer, they are in the crawling stage right now. They're going to go from crawling to sprinting. Not happening. You got to take steps toward that. That's how it goes, man. They're not winning five in a row. Shut up, anybody who's saying, oh, they could. No, no, can't. So I'm not against the country. I'm against the conversation. That conversation drives me crazy. That would be like saying, hey, could the New York Giants win a Super Bowl this season? It's like this season? And you have legitimate things to point to. Hey, John Harbaugh is there right now. You got a real head coach. Hey, Jackson Dart, show some promise as a young quarterback. What if this? What if that? What if? Maybe. You talk yourself into. You got a couple of legitimate things to point toward. And then you start talking yourself into something where it's like, yeah, no. They're not going to win a Super Bowl this season. Maybe they build. Maybe they have some success. Maybe they make it to the playoffs. Maybe they win a playoff game. But winning it all, no. Stop it. That's how I feel about Team USA. Last thing. Reason number three. I'm rooting against us. I personally, some might agree with this, I don't want to lose any of our best athletes to soccer. I don't want to lose one. If Team USA, the men's national team, is like, Brian, let's say I'm the gatekeeper of all the best athletes, you know, and they're like, hey, how about we get our hands on that slot receiver over there? Just one slot receiver for Team USA, the national team, can we? I'd be like, no. And they hit me with something. How about just a shooting guard? Can we have one shooting guard? Can we have like the Devin Booker type? Can we have him on the U.S. men's national team? No, you can't have him. You can't have anybody. How about that? Nothing. You get nothing. You get none of our best athletes. That's so I don't want Team USA to have this brilliant deep run in the World Cup that captures the hearts and minds of the nation. And you would have a ripple effect. You absolutely would. As much as I don't want it to happen, it would. It would begin to happen. You would have young boys and girls like, man, I want to play soccer. You have young boys like, I don't really want to get my head kicked in playing in the NFL. I want to play soccer. You know, like maybe the NBA is not for me. Maybe I gotta dive into the soccer thing, right? I don't want that to happen. So I don't want to take any chances over here. That's just me. Maybe you want your NFL and NBA diluted a little bit year after year. I don't. Not me. Not me personally. So, yeah, go Bosnia. Long story short, that's where I'm at right here. But those are my three main reasons. I don't like Mauricio. And he's got some idiotic theories about sports in this country and how Americans reward losing. It's ridiculous. I don't like the conversation. Could Team USA win it all? Yeah, they could win. Shut up. They can't. They're incapable. They're not ready yet. Not ready yet. And reason number three, I don't want to lose any of our best athletes to soccer. That's just me. Some would disagree. Some want to see spread the wealth. They'd love Team USA to be awesome in soccer. There are plenty of people listening that would trade in a heartbeat Team USA being awesome in men's soccer compared to the NFL just swimming in talent. That's them. Not me. I don't want to lose anybody. So for all those reasons, go Bosnia. That's what I say. 877-99 on Fox is your phone number. I'm sure some people want to check in. I don't know on that or something else. We got to have a breakdown of Bree has found her strengths and weaknesses as a gym goer. I feel like that's very relevant. And, I have found a group of people I highly dislike at the gym. Highly dislike. So we'll get to both of those things. We'll have some fun over here. Absolutely have some fun. For over

0: 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All righty. We'll get to the militia right around the corner. Bree right around the corner. I also call her Brioche. I do like that nickname. She suggested I put my PB&J on some brioche bread. Wasn't a huge fan. Too bready for me, personally. And I don't know if I bought the wrong brioche, but it had a little kick to it. I don't know, like a little cinnamon glaze? Or I don't know, maybe I brought the wrong stuff. I'm not sure what happened right there. But we'll have some fun right around the corner. You want to talk some soccer, feel free to do so. I know a lot of people are geeked for Team USA taking on Bosnia. That's fine. Don't let me be a wet blanket on you. Go USA. You know what's funny? Last thing I'll say, I'm USA all across the board. If we're competing in anything, the Olympics, it could be luge, could be diving, could be swim, could be anything. I'm like, let's go USA. Who's the American? I'm rooting for him. I'm rooting for her. Soccer. It's soccer where I draw the line, especially this year more than anything. With the perfect storm of Mauricio and his stupid theories, with the conversation revolving around, hey, could Team USA win it all? I think they can win it all. I'm going to say, yeah, they can. No, they can't. Stop it. I've reached my breaking point. I have. I'm a broken man right now, and I am not backing our own. Not. I say go Bosnia. That's what I say. All right, feel free to check in. Maller Militia, we will get to you right around the corner. Have some fun. I'm Brian Noe, in for Big Ben Maller. Keep it locked right here on Fox Sports Radio. 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

0: 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I'm Brian Noe in for Big Ben Maller. Right after the show, our podcast will be going up. 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What you want to do? 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You'll find today's full show and a best of version posted right after we get off the air. While we're still on the air, I don't know. Have I converted any of you? What do you think? Lorena, Bree, you Team Bosnia? What do you think? You still Team USA?
1: Well, I have a Team USA soccer ball, so I have to stay where I'm at.
0: Okay.
1: But I hear you. But I hear you.
0: You hear me, though?
1: I hear you.
0: Okay, that's good. Bree, where are you at on this whole thing?
2: No, I mean, I get it. It's kind of like people give me a lot of slack because I don't have, like, other than the Dodgers, I don't really root for any other.

0: LA teams. So I get, like, you know, you kind of have your feelings of why you don't root for what you really should be rooting for. So even though I live in Los Angeles, I could give two S's about the Clippers or the Lakers. And everyone's like, well, you live in LA. Okay, well, you're American. You know, you're an American citizen and you have your reasons on why. So I can understand it now better than before you gave your reasons. So
1: Fair enough.
0: Sure. Yeah. I don't agree with them, but I understand.
1: Okay. You understand, but still disagree wholeheartedly.
0: And I only have so much skin in the World Cup anyway. Like, Germany's out, and I was rooting for them because I've been in love with the goalie since I was, like, 15.
1: Wait a minute. So you're rooting for Germany
0: giving me a hard time
1: about Team USA?
0: No, it doesn't matter now. Who cares? Now they're gone.
1: Wow. Unbelievable. The truth comes out, Bree.
0: It doesn't matter because Germany is eliminated, so it's a moot point now, right?
1: Well, I guess, but you were rooting for Germany more than the U.S.
0: Yeah, yeah, well, I was in love with the goalie, and I've been in love with him since I was, like, it's been, like, 20 years. So, you know, loyal.
1: What if the German goalie also listened to 303?
0: Oh, my God, soulmate.
1: That's it. There it is. There it is. Match made in heaven right there. Okay. All right, let's get out to the phones here. All right, we're resetting things. Let me check it out here. 877-99 on Fox is your number. Let me go out to Herman in the Commonwealth. Herman's gone. I read that wrong. I even gave it a thumbs up. Goodness, what's wrong with me? Okay, I just saw reset, Herman. I went with that. Yeah, just scroll down and see Herman dropped. My bad. That's on me. My fault. Hollerin' James, my guy, is with us this morning. What's going on, Hollerin' James? Uh-oh. I don't know if he's with us. He might be snoring right now. That might have been me in the background.
2: Yeah,
1: we lost him.
2: No, this is right where we want him.
1: Yeah, this happens every now and then. You know,
2: I prefer this.
1: It's okay.
2: It's very soothing.
1: It kind of is. Oh, that was a long pause.
2: He has sleep apnea. Give him a minute.
1: What other sound does that remind you of? Hold on. Give it a second. All right. He's warming back up.
0: It's kind of like a car that is, like, getting revved.
1: Okay, car getting revved. What do you think,
0: Lorraine? Or like a
1: kitten.
0: Yeah. Like purring.
1: Yeah.
0: Purring!
1: It kind of reminds me of wind. It kind of reminds me of someone just farting, really. There are certain snores where it just sounds like that. Oh my God. Right? That sounded like, I don't know, that's what I hear. We'll go with Bree. We'll go with the kitty cat. I like that. All right. Let me, we can check back on Hollerin' James right there. Very well done by him. Let's go to Poppy, my guy in San Diego. What is going on, Poppy?
3: Hey, Brino. Long time no here. I'm glad you're here. Glad everything's doing good. And listen to your show on Sundays. Good job on that. But hey, we're going to be doing the World Cup picks. Perfect guy. I'm on a hot streak. Last night, I went 3-0 on the picks. So Mexico won.
1: All right. You fading Team USA? Please tell me you are.
3: Well, I have some news on that. Brian, you're going to like you're going to like my pick. You're
1: Make us wait for that. I like that. It's good. Good radio tactics by you, Poppy. Don't give us that what we need right away. Take your time. Ease us into that. I like that. It's fine. What do you got for us, Poppy?
3: All right. The first game up is going to be at 9 a.m. We got England, right, versus the Republic of Congo. Is that right, Brian? I can't see the name. Is it Congo, right? Keep it short, right?
1: Yeah.
3: So on that game, both go teams, but, you know, England should have dominated against Panama, but it's okay. They weren't having a good day. They were a little bit under weather, and Congo's been doing amazing this World Cup. On this one, I see England winning, Brian. So I know it's a big money line. It's not too good, but that's okay. We're going to do we're going to do a three-way parlay on this one.
1: Oh, wow.

0: Okay, all right. So first leg is England, big money line favorite. We're around like 340 or so, minus 340-ish, right around there. Okay, add that to the parlay. What else we got here, Poppy?
1: So we're going to add that into the second game. We're going to have Belgium. It's going to be playing against Senegal. So, you know, Belgium's a good team. They've been playing good. Senegal is very strong on their defense, very good. So they're going to be playing counter-attack. But on this one, we're going to be attacking Belgium. Let's go with Belgium on there. That's a 1 o'clock game for you.
0: Okay,
1: guys.
0: I got them at plus 110. So we add that to the slip so far. We're at, right now, as we speak, plus 174, those two legs. What are we doing with USA versus Bosnia here?
1: And save the best for last, Brian. Team USA is going to be playing a Bosnia. That game's at 5 o'clock. They're playing at Levi's Stadium in the Bay Area. 49er fans, right? Mm-hmm. I've said it before, United States teams, I've seen it. There's the best United States soccer team that I've ever seen.
0: I don't like what you're saying here. I don't, unless there's a curveball, I don't like this here. Okay. I don't like this, Poppy.
1: Okay. And then this is the best team they've ever done. They're very good on the offense and defense. They're playing against Bosnia. Bosnia, we've got to give them respect where it's due. They're really good on the World Cup, what they've been doing. You know, European style and everything like that. It seems like it's going to be a close game. But no, we're going to go Team USA winning on this one. And they're going to look different with Pulisic. Hopefully I said his name right. Brian, that's
0: Pulisic,
1: the name, right?
0: Pulisic.
1: So we're going to add that one, that trifecta. How's our parlay going to be looking at now?
0: Wow, so we're going minus 250 with the U.S.? Yes. All right. So if we go to extra time, we're screwed here, Poppy. We got to win in regulation with all these three. You okay with that?
1: Well, you could put. Isn't there a certain way you could put a bet just winning and advancing? How about that? If you don't feel too comfortable on that 90 minutes, which I feel comfortable on this 90 minutes, we could just put them on there 90 minutes, like them advancing, right? Just winning the game.
0: Yeah, I'm looking. You know me.
1: The numbers are not going to be good. That's why we
0: got to. Yeah, let me see. There's a method of victory. No, you don't want to do that. Both teams to score, first team to score. There are a million things to bet on here, Poppy. It's crazy, man. But
1: no, I'm confident.
0: I know there's a way that regardless, if it goes to extra time, if it goes to PKs, whatever happens, doesn't matter. You're just betting on the U.S. to win, but the payout would be much less. I'm trying to find it to get you the exact one. If I scared you off the USA, I don't want to.
1: No, you know. No, we're not scared. We'll go in 90 minutes. Team USA all the way. But we're going to go 90 minutes on all these games because there's going to be a crowded, crowd for USA, local games. So we're going to go with USA. All the three local teams have to win. So that'll be history for the World Cup. So we'll do that.
0: Man, what happens, Poppy? What happens if the final leg is Team USA and they let you down?
1: No, they're not going to let me down. They're not going to let me down. So we're going to make
0: it. They could win? But it's in extra time, or it's in PKs. You know, they didn't win in those 90 minutes, and they let you down. They let you down.
1: They won't let me down. Well, I'm hot on my World Cup picks, Brian. Trust me, they will not let me know. 3-0, I'll be good. So I want to make you money and everyone money. We're going to make you guys a bling. So they won't let me down.
0: Very nice. Well, it is plus on BetMGM. It's plus 284, the three picks you laid out for us. England, Belgium, USA, all to win in regular time. If we're tied at the end of regular time, we're screwed. Tied equals screwed. Yeah, we don't want that. So about 3-1. 3-1 for you, Poppy, right there. There you go.
1: Yeah, I'm confident, Brian. We're going to win, and we're going to make that bling, and you could sock it to your pocket, Brian. We're going to make money. You'll remember these picks. We'll make money.
0: All right. Nicely done, Poppy. Appreciate that, buddy. Have a good morning. Thanks. There he is, Poppy, San Diego. His World Cup plays right there. He's been on fire. Says he's been doing very well right there. So, hey, maybe he's got some winners for you right there. I tell you, man, the couple of PKs, the PK shootout's been really good. You see some of these guys just buckling after under the pressure, man. It's just like, oh, my gosh. It's like, you know, it's just airmailing some of these things. So it's been entertaining. I've had a good time with it. Hey, we're broadcasting live from the Fox Sports Radio studios. 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All right, we'll get back to the militia here momentarily. Also, we got to get the gym festivities going. Oh, and this, I'm going to be an over-teaser right here. Over-teasing. I'm normally a very harsh grader, but not when it comes to

0: this athlete. I'll lay that out for you momentarily. I'm Brian Noe, in for Big Ben Maller. Hang with us right here on Fox Sports Radio.
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1: How serious is youth vaping? Irreversible lung damage serious? 1 in 10 kids vape serious? Which warrants a serious conversation from a serious parental figure like yourself. Not the seriously know-it-all sports dad or the seriously smart podcaster. It requires a serious conversation that is best had by you. 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
0: 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I'm Brian Noe in for Big Ben Maller. 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Oh, I just checked it out. It took me a while to figure it out, but man, it is quite the difference. So Poppy has Team USA beating Bosnia, which could happen. I'm rooting against it. I laid out my reasons at the top of the hour. But Team USA, in 90 minutes, just regular time, they are moneyline favorites of minus 250, meaning you would have to wager $250 to win $100. So they're a pretty heavy favorite. Now, they could be tied at the end of regulation. At the end of 90 minutes plus stoppage time, they're tied up. If you had Team USA to win in the first 90 minutes, you would freaking lose if they're tied. Your bet is dead. They could go on and win the match. They could win the game ultimately, but it doesn't matter because you're betting on them in regular time in those first 90 minutes. Now, if you do just to win the game and it's draw, no bet, right? If there's a draw, then your bet is no action, right? If you're betting Team USA with a no draw bet, it's minus 700, right? So you would have to risk $700 just to win $100. They're a massive favorite to win the match, you know, outside of a draw, nullifying your bet in the first 90 minutes. I hope that makes sense. I hope I didn't confuse you on that one. So Team USA to win in regular time, like 90 minutes, just keep 90 minutes in mind. That's minus 250. Team USA to win, like draw is no bet. If a draw in regular time happens, it doesn't matter, right? Team USA wins in extra time, great. It's minus 700. So it hikes up quite a bit right there. If you're trying to get a result, right? If it's draw in regular time, you still get a result if you bet draw no bet. So there you go. There are a couple of things. Hopefully, I'm sure a couple of people are just kind of like wobbling in their chair, just like, what just happened? I just put you in the sauna for a second right there. But long story short is the draw could screw you if you've got Team USA. Like, they could be tied at the end of regulation. It happened in a couple of matches, right? We just saw it a couple of times with the Netherlands were involved in a PK shootout. Let's see. My memory is fading me. Germany and Paraguay in the penalty kicks. And then it was just followed by the Netherlands and Morocco. Oh man, the Netherlands and Morocco were just melting under the pressure. It's whew. You have so much real estate with that goal, but I get it. You know, you're playing mental gymnastics with the goaltender. Like, is he going to go right? He's going left. All right. Well, I got to go right. At the last second, they just either airmail it or it's wide. They're just like, oh no, I just royally screwed this thing all up, man. So yeah, the PKs are pretty intense. It's fun, but yeah, I don't know. Like those matches right there, Germany, Paraguay, Netherlands, Morocco. If you picked any of those four nations to win, just win, you know, the match regular time, wrong. You should have bet draw. Draw was the right answer if you're talking about just regular time. It gets confusing. It took me a second to understand, like, wait a minute. I thought they won. What do you mean I lost my bet? I was betting on whatever. I was betting on the Netherlands, or no, I was betting on Morocco.

0: and they won. What do you mean I lost my bet? And it's like, oh, okay, regular time, got it, I guess. I guess that'd be the thing for football. You got to equate it to a sport you understand, right? If you could bet in football, let's take an NFL game. We got an NFC East tilt. Cowboys are taking on the Eagles, right? If you could bet Cowboys money line, Eagles money line, or tie, if the game went into overtime, tie would be the right answer. Like, that's basically the equivalent of soccer.
1: You know, okay, so whatever speaking. It is by the end of the, before the extra time that they add,
0: yep.
1: So like that extra 7 or 9 minutes, that's what the final score is.
0: That's what the bet means.
1: That's what the bet
0: yeah.
1: goes towards. Okay.
0: Yeah, that's like the standard way to bet soccer, and you could get to the more like exotic ways, Lorena.
1: I would feel cheated though. Like if the game was added on another 7 minutes and I didn't win, even though my team ended up doing what?
0: Yeah.
1: I would be like, I feel gypped. I don't know how.
0: Oh, completely. This happened to me, Lorena. I have a soccer story for you.
1: Oh, no.
0: And I got screwed out of a win right here.
1: Oh, no.
0: Yes. So it was the last World Cup. It was Argentina against Poland. And I'm watching this match. I'm watching the game. And I'm like, oh, man, Argentina. I feel very strongly Argentina is going to score the first goal. They're just more aggressive. They had the ball in their, you know, in enemy territory consistently. I'm like, they're going to score the first goal. And so I went on the app, bet on Argentina to score the first goal. Then I looked at the fine print, and it was like Argentina to score the first goal of the first half. And I'm like, oh, no, I don't want to get screwed by that. I don't know if they're going to score in the first half or not. I was just betting on them to score the first goal, period.
1: Oh.
0: And so what happened, there's a penalty kick. And Messi is taking the penalty kick. I'm on the doorstep of a win here, Lorena. You'll say who you've met before, the girl I was dating last.
1: Mm-hmm.
0: She's like, you ready to win? I'm like, I'm ready to win. Let's do this thing. Messi steps up, airmails it, just over the goal. Not even close. Not even remotely close. No score in the first half. And then right away in the second half, Argentina scores. So it's like what I was intending to bet was totally correct.
1: Was right on, yep.
0: But because of this weird little technicality of, I didn't realize it was the first goal of the first half. I was just betting on them to score first. Brutal. So, yeah, you can get absolutely hosed by the soccer fine print right there. You got to be very, very careful about what you're betting on exactly, because you'll learn the hard way in soccer, man. If there's ever a sport where you're like, wait a minute. It's that's the way it works with football. If you bet on the Cowboys to win and the Cowboys win, you won your bet. Okay? Like that's, you bet on the Eagles win, you win your bet. It's like, wait, it went to overtime and I didn't realize we're just betting on regular time. Oh, welcome to soccer betting. Like, that's just different. It's a different animal right there. So I do like corner kicks. I like betting over or under corner kicks because, some of these teams are just aggressive, man. And they end up with a lot of corner kicks. I do like another play. Man, I didn't know we were talking soccer betting here. I like when a team like Mexico. Mexico had a 2-0 lead. And I like betting in-game on the team trailing to have over their corner kick total. That's what happened this match with Mexico. Their opponent went over. They're because they have to be crazy aggressive. They got to keep going and go. Ecuador was over, and you bet Mexico under their live in-game number right there. You go under right there. All right, coming up next, it's such a weak move, and it gets a free pass every time.
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3: LeBron James told the Lakers he will play elsewhere this coming season. That gives the Lakers about $50 million in cap space. The LA Clippers are sending Kawhi Leonard to Toronto for two first-rounders and Brandon Ingram. To the World Cup, France shut out Sweden 3-0. Two more goals for Kylian Mbappe. Norway eliminated Ivory Coast 2-1 on a goal in the 86th minute by Erling Haaland. The late game to Mexico 2-0 over Ecuador.

0: Mexico will now face the England-Congo winner this Sunday. To Major League Baseball, Philadelphia shut out Pittsburgh 8-0. Winning pitcher Christopher Sanchez, 9 strikeouts in 7 innings. Washington ended Boston's 5-game winning streak 8-1. Texas won it 6 straight, 4-2 over Cleveland. The White Sox won again 9-3 at Baltimore. Wins for the Dodgers and Cubs. Tampa Bay won it 6 straight. Detroit beat the Yankees. I'm Steve DeSager.
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11: 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That guy's cool.
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12: Oh, what's going on? Happy Wednesday morning to you. Happy U.S. Men's National Team Soccer Day. 8 p.m. against Bosnia and H, as I call them. Herzegovina. I do feel confident in my ways. Second time I've gotten that right. I'm on a roll over here. But very exciting. A lot of people excited about Team USA. I hope they lose. I hope that this is it for them in the tournament. I don't want our best athletes playing soccer. I don't want a deep run in the tournament. I don't like the manager, Mauricio Pochettino, and his stupid theories about U.S. soccer players being complacent because we don't have relegation and American sports rewarding losers. It's so stupid, man. It's so bad. So I don't like him. I don't like him. I don't like the conversation. Hey, could Team USA win it all? Yeah, I think they could. I'm like, I don't know. Did we just get these amazing athletes or are we just like moderately better than what we used to be? I think it's the latter. So a team that's just moderately better, they're not winning 5 in a row. Sorry to be the bringer of bad news over here, but that's not happening. That's a pipe dream. Get that out of your head right now. That's what I would say. So I am. I've turned into the wet blanket over here. I would love to be USA. Yeah, I'm like that all across the board, except soccer. It's a perfect storm with Mauricio. These stupid takes about, hey, Team USA, I think they can win it all. They can't. They're not ready. They're not ready. There's nothing wrong with saying they're not ready. It doesn't mean you hate the country. Does it mean I hate the country if I say the Tennessee Titans are not ready to win a championship this next season? Does that mean I hate them? Do I hate Nashville? Do I hate the state of Tennessee? No. They're just not ready. You're just calling it like you see it. It's not hatred at all. Team USA has won 2 straight games in this World Cup for the first time since 1930. And I'm going to sit here and believe that's the squad who's going to win it all. It's silly. It is just silly, man. I'm so sick of the conversation and the hype that there's no justification for the hype. You know what's funny to me? This is how it's going to work out. My penance for all of this is a brilliant showing by Team USA on Wednesday night. And I'm in for Big Ben Maller tomorrow night. And guess what I got to talk about to some degree? Wow, what a brilliant win by Team USA. And you're going to know all of this is in the back of my head where I'm like, I still want them to freaking lose, you know? You're going to know all of that, and it's going to be kind of funny. So that's definitely the way it's going to play out. They should beat Bosnia. They're minus 250 favorites. That's just in regulation time. They're minus 700 favorites if you bet draw, no bet. Right, if it's a draw after the end of regulation time, of regular time, I should say, then, I confused myself. If you bet on Team USA, draw, no bet, and they end up winning the match, you would win that bet. But you would have to risk a lot to win a little. They're that heavy favorites, minus 700. They're huge favorites if you don't factor a draw into the equation. If they just survive and advance, right? They're moving on. No matter what. Either regular time, extra time, penalty kicks, whatever. If you bet draw, no bet, and you lay the minus 700, you're cashing that bet. That's a lot to wager for a little payout, though, but they should win. The whole point of this is they should win.

We'll see if they do. See, I did like a comparison. I was flipping around the channels today. Soccer Insider compared Bosnia, their defense, to like a dime defense in football, where they have a bunch of defensive backs on the field, play a little loose, kind of little prevent defense, don't allow the bomb down the field, right? Like they try to keep everything in front of them. So they're going to allow a bunch of chances. That was the other thing. I didn't intend to do this whole thing, but we're talking soccer. People are excited about it, right? I did check this out where, I took a screenshot. Here we go. It's insane where you look at the difference between just shots on goal. This really stood out to me. Total shots. Team USA, over or under 14.5. Bosnia, over under 8.5. So if Team USA is more aggressive, if just defensively, the way that Bosnia attacks everything, the way they approach everything, should lead to more shots by Team USA. It doesn't mean everything, but I would rather be backing the team that is consistently getting more shots than their opponent. So should have more shots for Team USA, and that gives them a better chance to win. So we'll see how it shakes out on Wednesday night. A lot of people excited about it. We'll see. We'll see if Team USA wins, but if old Mauricio and his dumb theories and stupid takes takes a hike, you wouldn't see me crying. You'd actually see me applauding is where I'm at on this one. I did mention it's such a weak move, but it gets a free pass every time. Let me throw this at you. So LeBron James is now a free agent. He told the Lakers on Tuesday, thanks for the memories, but peace out. I'm hitting free agency. Not going to play for the Lakers anymore. No mas, is what LeBron says to the purple and gold. So he is a free agent, and it got me thinking about recruiting pitches, right? This was something that happened on Tuesday. It was actually a fun thing. It was kind of silly, but it was fun. If you see the fun in it, you won't be so crotchety about it, right? All these social media accounts, team after team after team, could be college football. They put LeBron James in an Oklahoma State uniform. It's like, LeBron, come play for us, because he's a free agent right now. So it was silly. It was goofy, but you had NFL teams. You had college football teams. You got NCAA basketball teams, like just left and right. Soccer teams were like, LeBron, come play for us. You're a free agent right now. And that got me thinking about recruiting pitches, right? I just want to say this. Star players that recruit other star players is weak. It's weak. But for some reason, it gets a free pass every single time. It blows my mind. You watch over this next week or however long it takes, you'll have these stories of LeBron is visiting the Cleveland Cavaliers today and they're going to give them their recruiting spiel and all this stuff. You might have Spida Mitchell in that meeting. You might have some of the prominent Cavs players in that meeting. And they're going to be pitching LeBron to join their team. It's weak. Why was that? Why would I say that's weak? Well, think about this, right? Think about back when the Warriors were recruiting Kevin Durant. And just picture what might have been said. Picture Steph Curry, who was at the meeting. All the main Warriors were at the meeting. It was Steph. It was Draymond. It was Klay Thompson. I think Iggy. I think Andre Iguodala was there. All these guys were there in the Hamptons. And it was just recruiting pitch after recruiting pitch. KD was like, all right, bring in the Warriors. All right, bring them in. Yep, let's go. All right, what do you got? What do you got? What are you bringing to the table, Warriors? And then they give their spiel. And all right, bring in the next team. You know, bring them on in here. And, you know, I picture him as like Dr. Evil. And when there's a pitch he doesn't like, he hits the button. They go down and they're with the sharks with the laser beams attached to their heads. And like, but picture Steph Curry, a star player, okay? Star player recruiting Kevin Durant. Now, at this stage, let me go back and check.

because Steph Curry had a championship by that time. He had one or two MVPs, and he's openly recruiting Kevin Durant. It blows my mind that no one says this is weak. It's just like, yeah, it's fine. It's all good. If you're the superstar who joins a team, oh gosh, that can't happen. That's insane. Kevin Durant is the weakest player ever for joining the Warriors. He got crushed, like freaking crushed for doing that, for joining the Warriors, right? Steph Curry, zero criticism whatsoever for recruiting Kevin Durant. Think about what's said in that meeting. I don't know. Could it be along the lines from Steph Curry is, come on, KD. We need you, buddy. We can't do it without you. Or whatever he's saying. The definition of weak. So weak. It's never thought of as weak. It blows my mind. Kevin Durant joins the Warriors. Gets obliterated by the NBA world. Oh, you just joined the team who beat you. You're so weak. You're supposed to go against them, not join them. All that stuff. And there's some truth to that. There is some truth to it. But how do we never flip that on its head? How do we never look at Steph Curry, a two-time MVP at the time, an NBA champion at the time, and he's given his best pitch to Kevin Durant? Really? I just can't understand how no one looks at that as being weak. So watch LeBron. You know what? I'll come full circle. You might have Steph Curry now pitching LeBron. Hey, man, really need you. It'd be great to get you, he wouldn't say that, but he'd be thinking, it'd be great to get you on an affordable deal, man. That'd be awesome. I could use some help, be looking around, kind of slim pickings. We got old Draymond. We got old Jimmy coming off an injury, even older, basically. You got me old, but we could use you. You're still playing at a very high level, still a top 15 player. Come on, LeBron, please, LeBron. That's not viewed as weak. It'd be viewed as weak for LeBron to join the team, not weak for Steph to recruit LeBron. That's insane to me. Makes absolutely no sense whatsoever. But watch LeBron. He'll take this recruiting tour. I love that. LeBron, the reports on Tuesday, LeBron's in no hurry to sign with another team. Now, part of that is because LeBron loves attention. That's part of this. He craves attention. He's one of the biggest attention whores in sports history. And I don't dislike LeBron. That's true. LeBron loves attention. Okay. There is absolutely zero chance that LeBron retires without a retirement tour. He loves the attention. He craves it. He seeks it over and over and over and over and over and over again. So, like, the news of LeBron, he's in no hurry to sign. Of course not. He's like, ooh, yes, attention. Ooh, yes, beg me. Ooh, yes, I love this. He's going to drag this out. Part of it is for basketball reasons. Where does Jaylen Brown end up? What if the Cavs are able to trade for Jaylen Brown? All of a sudden, the Cavs look a whole lot more appealing to LeBron James, I would have to imagine. Got a legitimate chance to win a championship. You go back home to Cleveland. You go back to the team you delivered a championship to. That's home. That'd be a great way to end your NBA career, with a legitimate chance to win it all, going home. So, like, some of it is self-serving and, ooh, beg me. Yes, attention. Ah, attention. The reports, LeBron is in Cleveland today. The Cavs will be making their pitch for the free agent. We still don't know where he's going to go yet. Panel discussion. I think the Warriors. Nah, I think the Cavs. I think the Heat. LeBron's just like, oh yeah, more me. What's on SportsCenter tonight? Me. What's on Fox Sports Radio tonight? Me. Ah, yes. Yeah, so some of it's self-serving. Some of it is for basketball reasons. But just keep this in mind. When LeBron's going on these tours, and can you imagine a meeting where Giannis, Bam,

0: Come on, LeBron. Join us. Come back to Miami. You won two titles here. Let's try to make it three. We're in this together. Weak. It's weak. I don't know how it's never talked about as a weak move. We only focus on the superstar joining the top team. We never focus on the superstar recruiting the superstar. The recruitment is a weak move also. All day. Textbook weak. And we never say that. We never call it out. We don't even have an ounce of criticism. None. It's all good. He joined your team. Yeah, just forget about the fact that you were like kneeling down, like, please, please. You know, you're genuflecting in front of LeBron. It's like the Wayne's World thing. We're not worthy. We're not worthy. That's what they're doing. That's the recruiting pitch. How is that strong? It's crazy to me. Blows my mind. Really does. But it happens time and time again. It'll happen this offseason. Just watch. Might be Steph again. Might be Steph again in the same meeting room. Maybe with the same exact pitch he gave to KD, thinking it's good luck. Come on, man. Like, divided we fall, but together we stand. Whatever his pitch is, LeBron. Ah, man, it's crazy. Crazy to me that it's not even considered slightly weak. It's the definition of weak. If you're a star player and you're really that guy, you shouldn't have to recruit another star player to be viable contenders, to be relevant. Right? But hey, man, star players recruit star players all the time. They're going to keep doing it because there's absolutely no pushback. There are no drawbacks. You like, think about this. Steph Curry isn't dumb to do this. Smart move. You're getting no flack. And if you land LeBron and win big, you get praised while LeBron gets criticized for joining your team. It's a win all across the board. Why wouldn't you do it? You just have me raising my hand like, am I the only one that sees this as weak? It's totally a weak move. Why doesn't anybody say it's a weak move? It's crazy. But yeah, until somebody does say that, or the masses are saying this, the star players are going to recruit star players to join their team. Because the star player who's already in place is not going to get any pushback. Wild to me. 877-99 on Fox is your phone number. I did see that our guy Hollerin James, he dropped. Now, here's my question. Did Hollerin James wake up and be like, oh, well, why is the phone off the hook? Let me take care of that. Click. You know, or does it just time out at a certain time? Does he elbow the dial? Or I have so many questions on this. We need, it's going to sound creepy, but we need a camera on Hollerin James at all times. So I can have these questions answered. You know what I mean? Like, what happened? Did you let him go, Brianna? That could be the other possibility. Were you like, all right, enough Hollerin' James?
1: No, or, I left him there. I just left him there just holding, and then right. He just like dropped, and then
0: so how? Right? Do you have a curious mind? How did this happen?
1: I do not. I'll be honest. No. I'm sure he just like hit his head and it just kind of hit the little dial and he was gone. But
0: when he fell asleep, was he resting with the phone, like kind of, you know how you have the phone on your ear and your shoulder and you just kind of fall asleep? Is that where it was the whole time?
1: That sounds right. I think so.
0: I don't know.
1: Yeah, or like it's just like the side of his head, just kind of like his little chin just hit the little red button and he went bye-bye.
0: We'll never know. Well, if I catch up with Hollerin James sometime soon, I'll ask him. I'll have a whole breakdown. You know, like what's the sleeping position like, Hollerin James? Do you know? Do you have the phone pressed on your ear? What's going on here? I'm curious. I would love to know. All right, we'll get to the militia right around the corner. 877-99 on Fox. One guy made the previous guy look so much better.

0: So much better. I want to share that story with you right around the corner. I'm Brian Noe in for Big Ben Maller. 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
13: 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I've conquered my demons. I can say it now. All right. We'll get to the militia here momentarily. Let me pay something off here because I got a couple of things to pay off. One is Kawhi Leonard. Kawhi Leonard, I have talked about this before, but it's a different angle. So Kawhi Leonard has been traded to the Toronto Raptors. He's going back to the Raptors, won a championship there. I would argue, not to get sidetracked, one of the biggest luck championships of all time. If we want to be honest about this, the Warriors had Kevin Durant on a 73-win team. Now, listen, let me not get things twisted here. So we're clear. They were not a 73-win team with KD on the squad, right? They were a 73-win team before they landed KD. But they lost to the Cavs, blew a 3-1 lead, got Kevin Durant. All right, just I know how people is, this idiot thinks that Kevin Durant and they won said no, it's before they had. I know that. I know. But they added Kevin Durant to a

73-win team. They waltzed to two straight championships. And then they were facing the Raptors. And Kevin Durant, who had a calf issue, only played 12 minutes of that entire series. And they blew out his Achilles. While he was giving the Raptors buckets. He was giving them buckets in those 12 minutes. And then he was done. That's all he played, 12 minutes in the finals. Klay Thompson got hurt, tore his ACL in that same series. Missed game three. They were the walking wounded. It was insane. The Raptors absolutely lucked their way into a championship that season. Don't let anybody lie to you otherwise. If the Warriors were close to full strength, close, Raptors aren't coming close to winning a championship. But that's ancient history. Kawhi won a ring. Give him props. Going back to Toronto. Now, the trade here is what's interesting to me. Because the Clippers got a pretty good haul. They got Brandon Ingram, Grady Dick, and the draft picks mean a lot. Two unprotected first-round picks, one unprotected first-round pick swap, and two second-round picks. That's a pretty good haul for Kawhi Leonard. Not to get too sidetracked, but while I'm thinking, I'm going to forget if I don't say this. But Ja Morant was also traded from the Grizzlies to the Blazers. And Ja Morant at one time looked like he was going to be an NBA superstar. He had playmaking ability, highlight reel plays, this like attacking the bucket style. He was big time, you know, just a draw. He was box office. And then he started getting hurt. Then he started getting suspended. He started making stupid decisions. And then the last 3 years, he's played 79 games. That's not even an entire NBA season. You know, he hasn't played an entire NBA season over a 3 year span. He hasn't played 82 games over 3 years, right? So he's missed a bunch of time due to mostly injuries, some suspension, you know, that sort of thing. But at one time, Ja Morant looked like he was going to be a superstar and looked like if the Grizzlies were to trade him, they would get a haul similar to what the Raptors just gave up to get Kawhi Leonard back. So the Clippers get this pretty good haul. Meanwhile, the Grizzlies, for trading Ja Morant, they get Jeremy Grant and Chris Murray. And zero draft picks. No draft picks. And by the way, the Blazers got $1 million in the deal. They got money in the deal also, not the Grizzlies. So Ja Morant, when he burst onto the scene, number two overall pick, it was like, man, this Ja Morant guy, he is fearless, attacking the rack, highlight style ability, right? Like just unbelievable. And then you give it some time and you're like, yeah, he really can't shoot and he can't stay out of trouble and he can't stay healthy. That's a lot of he can'ts. Like that, those are adding up right here. And the Grizzlies get Jeremy Grant and Chris Murray. Unreal. But the Clippers, back to them, they trade Kawhi Leonard. They get Brandon Ingram, Grady Dick, two unprotected first round picks, one unprotected first round pick swap, two second round picks. That's a good haul. It's a really good haul. I bring this up because we still don't know what the resolution is with this whole Kawhi Leonard getting paid under the table thing. You know, the Clippers circumventing the salary cap. Big no-no. Big no-no in the NBA. There have been teams that have gotten crushed for this. The Minnesota Timberwolves got crushed for doing this for Joe Smith. They're losing draft picks galore, first-round picks galore. We still don't have a resolution with the Clippers doing this with Kawhi. The NBA is currently conducting an active investigation. When will the current investigation be concluded? When will it be over? When will we have some sort of judgment on this? So it's a secret $28 million endorsement deal. That's what Pablo Torre's podcast uncovered. We got receipts galore. The Clippers were paying Kawhi under the table for a quote-unquote wink-wink, nudge-nudge
endorsement.

0: deal where Kawhi, man, I don't know how he mustered the energy to do this. He didn't have to show up for anything, nothing. No photo shoots, no like commercials, no. All right, you're going to be at this booth at this mall for nothing. $28 million on top. Just a little extra incentive, Kawhi, to sign with the Clippers. What do you say? Oh, you will sign. Great. Awesome. We're supposed to have a resolution. Meanwhile, we don't, and Kawhi just got traded for a really good haul in return. How can this be? Last thing I'll say on this is it makes me think of the former commissioner, David Stern. I don't know how many times I have said, while Adam Silver has been the current commissioner of the NBA, I've said, man, if David Stern was still commissioner, .. It's another installment of that. If David Stern were still commissioner, there's no way we, one, wouldn't have a ruling on this whole Kawhi Leonard getting paid under the table thing. Two, we wouldn't have Kawhi getting traded for a pretty good haul while not having a resolution to this getting paid under the table thing. I can't believe this is the situation we have. I shouldn't be dumbfounded because it's Adam Silver. And Adam Silver, even though he's smart, he doesn't do anything. He is so calculated, he's calculated to a fault. He's like, well, we got to think about this. We got to think about the precedent over here. We got to dot I's. We got to cross T's. We got to think about, where does this lead? What about the future? If we hammer the Clippers, then we might have to hammer this team. We might have to hammer that team. Let's just think about it and do nothing. That's Adam Silver. Let's think about it a lot and do nothing. That's where we are right now. We've got Kawhi traded already. We still don't. They're still investigating. NBA still conducting an investigation. Still investigating. And what are you doing? Pick a lane. Come to a judgment. Rule on something. Give us direction, man. Good Lord. You're supposed to be driving the ship. Adam Silver is just over here like, hard left. Hard right. Where are we going, man? I don't know. I don't know. It's where we are. If David Stern were still commissioner, there's no way this would have gone down the same way. The Clippers would have gotten hammered. How do I know? Because it happened with Joe Smith and the Timberwolves. I got to bring it up. I'll look it up real fast, and I'll give it to you in just a couple of minutes. But the Timberwolves, they lost multiple first-round picks. It was crazy. And we still don't have a ruling on this. They got fined a franchise record $3.5 million, stripped the team of 5 first-round draft picks. Unbelievable. Meanwhile, and I would love to know what Joe Smith got paid under the table. I guarantee it was no $28 million. This is a different time. This is back in 2000, right? But Kawhi Leonard gets paid $28 million under the table. Now we're still investigating. We're still gathering information, not ruling anything. Brutal. Just brutal. All right, we got Roger in Nevada wants to check in. What's going on, Roger? You're on Fox Sports Radio.
1: Yes, good evening. I should say good morning. Just a couple of quick comments. Number one, LeBron James should just bloody retire. He's a has-been. He's going to play hurt for most of the season. He's going to be a detriment to any team he now goes to.
0: I completely disagree with you, Roger. I'll let you keep going, but he played he's a top 15 player last season. He wasn't injured all last season. He was great last season. Why would you say that?
1: Yeah, but look how much time he spent on the bench last season.
0: He had the sciatica. I don't even know. The sciatica thing at the beginning. He's not the walking wounded all year. He had an issue at the beginning of the season. He was actually. I didn't think he was a guy that was in the ice tub bath all the time at all.
1: But I think it was a good thing that the Lakers got rid of him. I think that's the best move.
0: He got rid of them. They didn't get rid of him. He's a free agent.
1: Right.

0: No, that's right. That's right. He was a free agent. Well, anyway, now on the soccer, there's only one way that the U.S. is going to lose tomorrow or this morning or this afternoon's game is if they're overconfident. That's what's going to sink them. Should they make it into the Sweet 16, there's only two teams, I think, that will stop the U.S. That's France and Argentina. If either one of those two teams gets eliminated, which not very likely, but it could happen, that's the only two teams that will really be a threat to the U.S. getting into the semifinals. And I'll take your view on that off the air.
1: Okay, Roger. I appreciate you, buddy. Okay. I'm trying to be nice. I'm trying to be Christian. You know what I mean? Like, it's making it hard.
2: What would Jesus do?
1: Yeah. WWJD. I need a bracelet, like the old school thing. How would Jesus handle this call? Here's the first thing. The United States is not good in men's soccer. Let's just start with that. So this idea of the only way Team USA loses to Bosnia, the only way, is if they're overconfident. Not like they could just get beat. That's off the table. They're so good, the only way is if they're overconfident. Again, we suck in men's soccer. We've never been good. We've always been bad. Like, Team USA won two games. I keep repeating the stat because it's so good. Team USA won two games consecutively in the World Cup for the first time this year since 1930. Okay? You realize what the record is in the knockout stage? 1-0-7. What we're working with all time in the knockout stage. The one is like one victory. That's what we have. And the only teams that could get on our way, I think he said France and Argentina. That's it. Everything else, yeah, it's rap city, man. Brazil, please. England, funny. Let's see, who else could give us a tussle? Portugal, has been. Spain, get real. Belgium, no way. You know, we got this. It's on lock. Mexico with their four clean sheets. Silly. Australia, we already beat them. Colombia. Colombia. Get out of here. We're Team USA. Hear us roar. So if we don't have France or Argentina, it's a wrap, baby. We've only won two straight games for the second time. We're going to win five in a row. That's what we're going to do. Because we're Team USA. Long decorated history of just triumph after triumph in the World Cup. It's ridiculous, man. It's not the New England Patriots we're talking about here and their championships. You know, we're not talking about Tom Brady at quarterback or we're not talking Celtics or Lakers here, right? We're talking about U.S. men's national soccer. We're freaking awful. That's what our history's been. So to make it sound like we're just going to waltz, we're going to do a do-si-do through the World Cup field, it's like, what are you watching? What are you thinking? Maybe Team USA, the planets align and it's a run for the ages. It's a Knicks-like run for the ages. Lightning in a bottle, perfect storm. Maybe. But to make it sound like, oh man, France or Argentina, that's all we have to worry about. We're only going to lose to Bosnia if we're overconfident. Like, that's why people hate the United States. It's the overconfidence. And it's just like, how can you even say that? That's like the Tennessee Titans this next season saying, you know, only the Chiefs and I'll say only the Chiefs and the Lions could get in our way. That's it. Otherwise, we're good. You guys, you were 3-14 last season.

0: You know, but I'm just calling it. Only the Chiefs, only the Lions. They're the only ones that can trip us up. We're only going to lose if we're overconfident. What? I think Jesus would have handled that better. I got to be honest. Yeah. I'm trying. 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All right, coming up next. We close it down in style. I'm normally a harsh grader, as you can tell. But not when it comes to this athlete. I'll give you some details coming up. And a Maller Militia staple as we get on out of here. I'm Brian Noe, in for Big Ben Maller. Hang with us right here on Fox Sports Radio.
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4: 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So I'm normally a harsh grader, but not when it comes to Serena Williams. And I'll tell you why. So Serena Williams lost a first-round match at Wimbledon. This was on Tuesday against Maya Joint. So Maya's just starting out her tennis career, basically. She's been around for a little bit, but she's just trying to get better, right? Trying to improve her record. She's not one of the top, you know, tennis players on tour or anything like that. She's 24 years younger than Serena Williams. She's young, she's 20 years old, right? Been battling some injuries, but she's doing what she can. And Serena lost to this girl in the first round. Serena Williams is an all-time legend. She hasn't played tennis. She hasn't played singles in over 4 years. And it's a three-set match. She didn't win it. She was rusty, and understandably so, and she ran out of gas. But Serena Williams has had two children. She had her second daughter at 41 years old. She's 44 now. And she hadn't played in the last 4 years. That's amazing that she was even out there. So I didn't think that she represented herself poorly at all. And I know it's a first round exit, but goodness, I think you got to take a few things into account here. Like being 44, being out of singles tennis for 4 years, having a child at 41. That's one thing guys can't relate to. You know, like we can relate to, all right, if you played a sport, especially at a high level, you can understand how difficult it is to just pick that sport up after a four-year layoff. We can't relate to having a kid. Like, I have no earthly idea what that's like, but I would imagine it's not a walk in the park. And Serena got out there. Props to her. So I wouldn't be harsh grading her whatsoever. We got Marcel in Brooklyn, our staple. Marcel, what's up? Good morning, sir. You're on Fox Sports Radio.
9: Oh, Brian, no. Fill in for my dude, Ben Maller. I hope you'll be here in Brooklyn instead for meet and greet.
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20: A late night at the World Cup game in Mexico City, a lightning delay of 1 hour at the start. Eventually, Mexico, with two first-half goals, beat Ecuador 2-0, outshot them 8-1 in about the first 30 minutes. Mexico has four straight shutout wins to start this tournament. France eliminated Sweden 3-0, Norway over Ivory Coast 2-1. The U.S. plays Wednesday night. LeBron James told the Lakers he will play elsewhere this coming season. The Clippers are sending Kawhi Leonard to Toronto. In the WNBA, New York won the Commissioner's Cup final, defeating Las Vegas. Serena Williams dropped her first-round match at Wimbledon. To Major League Baseball, Detroit sent the Yankees to a sixth straight loss, 9-3. Tarek Skubal over Cam Schlittler. Tampa Bay won its sixth straight, 10-4 at Kansas City. Victories for Houston and the Dodgers. Cubs beat San Diego 9-7. Wins for Texas and the White Sox. I'm Steve DeSager.
0: Do you know what time it is?
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1: And my projects. 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
27: 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Speaking of the World Cup, here are the scores for yesterday. Oh. Norway over the Ivory Coast, 2-1. France beat Sweden 3-0. And Mexico over Ecuador, 2-0.
1: We knew Mexico won yesterday.
28: So, did you guys get any sleep last night?
1: I was like, I was looking out my window. I got a pretty nice view. And I was like, what is it? Is it the 4th? It's my birthday. I was like, man, it's like, must be a great omen for me. You know, all these fireworks on my birthday, they must know L.A. is in L.A. celebrating his birthday. Nah, then I looked, I was like, oh, Mexico won.
29: Viva Mexico.
1: Oh, they was lighting them up last night. It might have been more than the 4th of July. It was just going and going and going. And you're just looking all over. Like, I'm talking from South Bay all the way out past L.A., downtown, all the way out. Just fireworks everywhere. You could just see them everywhere. It's crazy, man. Yep. Congrats to Mexico. And congrats to all the Mexican fans that we have here.
27: Yeah, I'll tell them.
1: Happy for them, man. Yeah. Well, you only know like a small portion.
27: Please.
1: You're not Noxico like you think you are.
27: Yeah, I am.
1: You're a gringo.
27: Yes, I am.
1: Yeah. You don't really count. They tolerate you.
27: I'm about that life.
1: It's like them cats that throw out the N-word from time to time. Like, they're tolerated.
27: But, I was just going to say
1: you're
27: that.
1: You're just not in like that.
27: Yeah, that's a good point.
1: With the A, not the hard E-R either, by the way. You know, I'll throw that one out there. That means you don't know what you're doing with it.
27: Now, for those of you that are that were not with us the past couple of days, back in the projects.
1: Yeah, we back in the Jex, man.
27: So
1: in my projects.

0: So we were filling in for the Dan Patrick Show Monday and Tuesday, and so here we are today. And it was a big day yesterday on the Dan Patrick Show because it was LeVar Arrington's birthday, and so just want everybody listening here now that if you were unfamiliar with that or not aware of that, please feel free to reach out and let LeVar know a happy birthday, because it counts here as well too.
1: I watched Love Allen on my birthday yesterday, and it is the final time I will watch it. I uncovered the phenom of what makes Love Allen go and why it's such a cultural phenomenon right now, and I don't like it. I don't like it, and I refuse to support it.
0: What's the issue?
1: It's a setup for guys. It's a setup for guys, and the show is formatted for girls to S on the guys. And I felt it yesterday. I was like, wait a second. I was like, they have these things that like kind of go in favor of the girls, like the different things that they do, like the things that they show. It kind of goes in favor towards the girls. Like, it paints the girls in this positive light, but it kind of paints the guys in a negative light. But both the guys and the girls are doing the same exact things in Love Allen. And then yesterday when I was watching it, there was one part in particular where they were showing that it was like movie night, and they were sitting down. They were showing by flipping of a card what door to watch. It would show a video of a person, one of the people in the house. And every time it was a guy, it was like a 5-minute highlight of them just jacking up like bad, like everybody sitting there like, ooh. And then every time they show a girl, it was like 50 seconds. And I was like, wait, let me time this next one. Sure enough, guy was like 2-3 minutes long of just doing things that everybody wanted to get mad at. They showed a girl, and sure enough, it was like less than a minute. I was like, oh, okay, they got this thing set up where the girls get to go at the guys the way that they go at the guys. And then what happens is that you get this frenzy of social media response to it. So they're not only getting the girls on the show, because they're recording it now. Like, it's being recorded now. It's not like it was pre-recorded and now it's airing. It's recorded and then it airs. And so I was like, okay, they're getting all of the girls around the world, maybe around the country, maybe around the world, to be upset with dudes. And then they engage, and that's when they start doing their voting. So it's all about if whatever girl they get, you know, gets popular, that's who you're supporting. Whoever they like guy wise, that's who they're supporting, unless he's a D-bag. I'm done with. I am officially retired. Good. But it makes it a show that you can watch with like your spouse or with your girlfriend or with your friend. But I'm done. I am done.
2: I'm out.
0: Good.
1: I'm retiring from Love Allen.
0: Good.
1: It is done.
0: Yeah.
1: I'm purging myself of Love Allen.
0: So you're distancing yourself from Love Island like LeBron James is distancing
1: himself
0: well
1: from the
0: Lakers.
1: Yeah. I'm signing the contract to get out, man.
0: Yeah.
1: I gotta go.
0: Right as we went off the air yesterday.
1: Sure enough.
0: Just a real kick in the nuts from the radio sure. guys.
3: It seems like it's us. It's not even the time slot nowadays. It's just us, isn't it?
0: But you know what it is? Yeah. It's the radio gods are like, you know what? Let's throw them a bone. Here, you guys will be on the air when OJ dies. Cool.
1: We did get that.
0: Cool.
1: We did. That was an awkward one.
0: Neat.
1: How are you supposed to approach that one, huh? How are we going to broach that conversation?
0: Son of a bitch, man.
3: Yeah.
0: We go. Well,
3: I mean, you celebrated, then Jonas and I played the other side.
1: There
3: of
1: you
3: it,
1: go, so. Up top.
3: There's that.
0: Yeah, we.
1: I mean, if you think about it, he got two of y'all up out of here before he checked up out of here. So, is it too soon?
0: Oh, man.
1: Too soon?
3: Probably.
1: Just a little bit too soon.
0: Well,
1: he was found innocent, by the way. I mean.
0: Speaking of getting up out of here,
3: I think it was not guilty.
1: The Bills don't think so.
3: There's a difference.
0: LeBron James, no longer a member of the Lakers. He will continue. He will pursue his NBA career, but he informed the team, and you got to be clear on the messaging here. He informed the team that he will be pursuing his NBA career elsewhere.

0: The Lakers released a statement courtesy of Jeannie Buss. LeBron James is one of the greatest athletes in history. We'll always be thankful for his 8 years with the Lakers, including the title that led us to in 2020 under the toughest imaginable circumstances and the countless records he broke in purple and gold. We wish him all the best in the future, both on the court and off the court. He will always be a cherished part of the Lakers family. LeBron James responded and said, "No, thank you. Truly an honor to wear the purple and gold while trying to continue the greatness and legacies that came before me. Hope I made a few proud during my stint." So there it is.
1: Nice.
0: Yeah, it's awesome.
1: Now,
0: it's awesome. That's just great.
1: Now Petros.
2: It also happens to be 24 hours after his son's contract becomes fully guaranteed.
0: Which
2: may have played a role in the timing of all that.
1: Oh, so his son's coming back to the Lakers.
0: Get that at.
2: Well, his contract's fully guaranteed whether he's going back to the Lakers or not.
1: Got
2: That's
1: you.
2: What he's playing.
1: Got
2: under.
1: Him $2 million. So. All right. As if they need him to get $2 million. But, I get it.
0: The whole thought that he was going to go back would just didn't make any sense to me based on everything we heard, based on, and I think I was like making the point last week, what changed? Because now you had all these reports come out and say, oh, well, LeBron's focused on going back to the Lakers. That's his goal. He wants to go back to the Lakers. And you had Mark Spears, and I think Windhorse came out and spoke about it. And it's like, oh, he's going to go back to the Lakers. And I'm thinking to myself, well, wait a second. Everybody knew it was awkward during the year. Everybody knew that there was stuff going on. The season ended, and 20 minutes later, there was this long article on ESPN about LeBron getting upset because J.J. Redick got a game ball. He didn't get one because he set the... It's like, so what has changed from then to now? And I just think that the Lakers, their fan base, everybody's just kind of like, all right, man, like, we appreciate it. This is awesome. We'll take the half championship ring you gave us in 2020.
1: There was a ring.
0: You consider that a ring?
1: It was a ring.
0: Yeah. So that, along with a take-home giveaway of an N95 that you got from the bubble that you can, as a keepsake, you can get that mounted on your wall somewhere. And then we're just going to go ahead and we're going to move on and you're going to go do your thing. But we'll let you get the messaging out to make it seem like it's your decision to pursue your career elsewhere and not the fact that we were ready to move on, which is why we consulted with Luka all the times that we did and why we basically turned the keys of the franchise over to him and not you.
1: And paid Reeves. Don't forget about that.
0: Oh, yeah. But by the way, up top, Brady.
1: Up top.
0: That? It's a big one for us.
1: Well, what's interesting is you asked what changed. What changed was those two were out. Luka and Austin were not playing, and yet you have a team that's finding a way to win games in the opening round of the playoffs. Reeves comes back. They make it to the second round of the playoffs. It was probably improbable that they would beat the Houston Rockets to do so. And they met an OKC team that I don't think anyone gave them a chance to win. But yet they were slightly competitive, and it was based off of the performance of LeBron James. That's what changed. It's a what have you done for me lately league, and LeBron James left the table with LeBron James cooking on it. And that's what changed. And I think that that's what made the conversation a real conversation as to, do you try to run it back? I mean, what you can sell hope on is that the fact that, well, you know what? LeBron was getting after it. Austin Reeves doesn't generally do very well against OKC, which that it is what it is. But we all know that Luka was missing and Luka's the main piece now. That builds hope. And I think that that might have been the biggest factor that changed from the question you're asking. That was the biggest factor, is how well LeBron James was playing in the playoffs and the fact that they didn't have Luka in the lineup. That equals potential hope. If you can get a big man, you thought you got one. You didn't get it in Ayton. You didn't get it from him. So maybe you got to figure out how to bring in a big man and potentially a facilitator, you know, for the team, unless you wanted LeBron to be the facilitator. And that was probably what some people within the organization were thinking. That's my point.
0: Okay. All right. I'm done.
2: How's he going to be remembered as a Laker? I mean, do you look at him as like, hey, he set all these

0: records. He's one of the greatest of all time. We're appreciative of the Bubble Boy Championship. I mean, I just, it feels like everywhere he goes, it's very transactional. And there's not, maybe outside of Cleveland because of the story, because of where he grew up, bringing them a championship, that it's just, it's all about business. And maybe that's what it is. And even whether it's Jordan or Kobe or whoever else, that maybe gets misconstrued, but it doesn't feel like it's a connection that's like passion, et cetera. It's kind of like, all right, kind of understood why he was coming here. Kind of got it. Now he's gone. Kind of moving on with the next guy, you know?
1: Yeah, just at that point.
0: I mean, not to compare it to Love Island, but it kind of feels like it's a little bit like, you know.
1: Kind of getting around Love a Island. Bit.
0: Yeah, just like, yeah, I'm here, right, I'm here, and then I'm out.
1: Wait a second. You were just in his room business. Earlier. I don't get it. Like, yeah. What's going on here?
2: Well,
1: and I also think, look, at the time when he joined the Lakers, they were a shell of themselves as far as a franchise goes. They, you know, the Clippers were, you know, had been dominating the season series against the Lakers. They just, like, it had felt like they were in a real downturn. And that was coming off the heels of, you know, the Lonzo Ball stuff and all the, like, that whole era of Lakers basketball that was just a mess. Magic Johnson just walking away and just saying, I'm good here.
2: I'm going to just go win championships elsewhere.
1: Yeah, there was just, it just, they were not in a good spot. So at least he came there. He got them competitive. They got their championship, however you feel about it. And so all of that as well. But there's also, man, there were early exits, missed playoffs, injury concerns, drama. And I just think that the Lakers and their fan base never really wrapped their arms around the idea of him being a Laker. And then on top of that, you know, Kobe Bryant, like, there was always comparisons to Kobe Bryant. They were never going to like him like Kobe Bryant. They were never going to feel the same way about him. And I just think that it just always did feel transactional. And I think they just looked at it and said, hey, man, we get it. But, you know, we're never going to – I don't think anybody's crying about the LeBron era in L.A. ending. And what's weird about it is that it's the longest stint he's had with any team in his career. Hmm. And it just feels very thin, like very empty. And now he, you know, moves on and he'll go play for, you know, his 18th team or whatever it is now. So,
2: yeah, I mean, but he chose the road of mercenary. You know, I mean, that was he wanted rings. And listen, he tried his darndest. He did some amazing things early on in Cleveland. They just couldn't get it. For one reason or another, if you want to say it was LeBron didn't know how to win it at the time, or Cleveland didn't know how to win it at the time, or whatever you want to attribute it to, it is what it is. But they couldn't win it. He chose to go to somebody else's team. And I think that became a part of the legacy of his career. And it could play a major part as to why sometimes the narrative works against him. Maybe people have, like, different feelings about his level of success based upon the fact that he had to go to Miami, where that was where, you know, Dwayne Wade was. They had already won one. But then they bring in Chris Bosh as well. It just, to me, I think he chose that role for good or for bad. So, sure, you're going to look at what he does as transactional. Sure, you're going to look at it as, oh, well, he leveraged, you know, rosters and different things like that to get to where he was able to get to. But none of this matters if he's not the superior ball player that he is, right? Like, Robert Horry has more championship rings than anybody. And, well, not more than Bill Russell, but he's got a ton of championship rings, and nobody's questioning his legacy. They call him, what, Big Play Horry or something like
1: Big
2: that.
1: Big Shot Bob.
2: Big Shot Bob.
1: Hell yeah.
2: I mean, nobody's looking at him like he's a mercenary, but most of his rings are from different organizations. But he's never been the guy on a team. And so you don't judge him the same way. You don't put the same type of, pressure or the same.

0: same type of weight on greatness when they're not the main guy. LeBron James is the main guy. He went, as Q made the point the other day, he went to Miami and became the main guy. He went to the Lakers and became the main guy. And they had success. Everywhere he's been, they've had success. In Cleveland, in Miami, here in LA, they've had success. And LeBron James, as a player, has had so much success that he's actually in the debate constantly as to who is the greatest of all time. So good for him. Good for him for having such a brilliant career that you would actually be forced to have that type of conversation surrounding him. So, yeah, sure, it's transactional. But with that being said, it's transactional because of how brilliant he's been as a player.
1: Sure. I have a question for you guys. What would you consider a bigger achievement for him in LA? The bubble championship or the in-season tournament title?
2: which most people forgot they even won that in the first place.
1: I mean, so stupid. Just answer the question. Well,
2: Let me do this. Well, I'll say the bubble boy championship. 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
0: I'm not going to answer
1: that. Why not? Why won't you answer it?
0: Because I'm not.
1: That's a legitimate question.
0: For you.
1: All right, let me ask you this. Were there more people at the in-season championship or were there more people at the bubble championship?
2: Okay, which parade? Which parade had more people?
1: Right, okay. Answer the question.
0: Oh, gosh. That's a good one, though. That is a good one. That is a good one. But it was because of COVID that they did not have a large group of people spectating the game. It's a great point, though. It's a great point you made.
1: You know, I think this is important stuff. And now we get to wait and see what the next move is. I'm curious to see when he does make his next decision. I'm curious to see when that is done. We got the holiday here. I think he's gonna drag it out a little bit here. Try and milk some of this. What's he gonna do? Where's he gonna end up? I mean, one last go. Like, this is the last time that he can go this direction. So how long do you think it goes? Like, a week before he announces it? Probably going to wait till after 4th of July. You know, he doesn't want to get overshadowed by the holiday being on a weekend. So what do you think? Like, next Monday, Tuesday, he makes a decision here? I'm trying to get a timeline on this stuff, man.
0: I'm curious as to where he's going to go because I get this strange feeling. Everybody's saying Golden State, but I don't think it's Golden
2: Cleveland?
0: State.
2: It's Cleveland?
0: I do not think it's Cleveland.
2: Oh. You're trying to say it's Washington is what you're trying to say.
0: That's
2: the wild card you're trying to throw in there because you're saying, hey, man, I talked to all my boys back there and they told me something.
1: I was talking to my guy, Cuffs the Legend, and he was saying Miami.
0: Oh, yeah?
1: Yeah.
0: That's what I'm hearing.
2: What's Cuffs saying?
0: Miami. There's a strong potential that Miami could be the winner in the LeBron James. I'm just telling you.
2: Sticks. Now, if Cuffs is wrong, do you guys give a hard time about it?
0: No, because he talked to him. Like, he literally talks to him on the phone. So, he's got personal relationships with most of those guys. So he's generally usually right. I guess he made
2: Wendy's saying a bunch of stuff about potentially Cleveland and Jaylen Brown coming with him and all that stuff. And then there's like the Golden State. I mean, there's other people who talk to him or talk to his camp, right?
0: For certain. I would assume so. I

0: pretty accurate. I mean, he's on some Shams level with what he calls out. And he said, be on the lookout for possibly Jaylen Brown ending up in Charlotte. He's like, the way they cleared out space the way that they did and some of the things that they were, you know, able to do. He said, watch out for Jaylen Brown being in Charlotte. So now if he called that one right, that would be pretty interesting. We'll see how it all plays out.
1: Yeah, I mean, and if he got it wrong on this show, he wouldn't hear the end of it. Because
2: that's how we roll, buddy.
1: we bathe in bad picks on this show. Dang. We do not let people let it go.
0: You mean we do not let you let it go?
1: No, I mean, listen.
0: I did have a very bad moment, too. I had a very bad moment with what I got going on.
1: You were willing to wager it all.
0: I was.
1: The NBA playoffs.
0: That's true.
1: What a change. The whole dynamic of our show.
0: That is true.
1: Like, we would have been WNBA heavy on this show. Had you got
2: Cleveland!
1: There would have been...
0: WNBA heavy, huh?
1: Yeah, there have been a lot of changes on this
0: show.
1: So
0: stupid.
3: If the Cleveland Cavaliers win this series, I'll get a sex change.
1: It is two pros and a cup of Joe here on Fox Sports Radio. My guys. Project.
0: Yeah. We back, y'all.
1: We are going to have the usuals coming up later on. We got another edition of In Case You Missed It. We've got our midweek awards. Petros Papadakis is going to stop by. You know, he's going to have a lot on the LeBron fiasco that went down. And then we're going to close up shop with another edition of The Leftovers. All of it is yours here on this 3-hour extravaganza. Up next, though, the celebrations are on in the world of sports. We'll get into it right here on FSR.
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1: Yep, top boys.
0: LeVar Arrington, Brady Quinn, Jonas Knox with you. Up top boys.
1: Y'all boy. Should reenact that joint, though, for real, for real. Y'all should put on some, like, airmen suits.
2: Oh, I thought you meant the volleyball scene. Let's get it.
1: However, whatever. I'm just talking about the, like, legit. Weren't they on the runway when they did the up top?
0: Yeah.
3: No. It was a volleyball scene. The volleyball scene is where it starts.
0: No, they did it. They were walking on the runway.
3: Volleyball scene is where it starts. And the runway's later on.
1: Okay, but they did do it on the runway. To me, the iconic one was on the runway. Didn't they, like, jump and do it, too? Like, wasn't it, like, real, like, energetic?
0: I don't know. I'm not a...
3: I don't know about that.
0: I'll be honest with you. Kind of an overrated movie, if you ask me.
3: Wow. So. All right.
0: Not a...
3: All right.
0: Not the greatest. Not bad. I mean, I'll watch it. It's just... I don't think it's as great as everyone says.
1: It definitely was... During the volleyball game, too, though. Because he slapped him on his leg. No, they did do it on the runway, too, though.
0: Yeah.
1: But it's the same exact way. They do it the same exact way.
3: Yeah, that's
1: the point of it. Yeah,
3: that's why you Top Gun it. Yeah, Top Gun it. That's what you say.
1: Okay, you two Top Gun it.
0: Yeah.
3: You can do that with anyone. No, it's just it never caught on in different, you know, settings or groups.
1: Oh.
3: Cultures for you. Yeah. Uh-huh. Like... We were like, oh, Top Gun that. Yeah, you know?
1: Like, literally, there was a time where y'all said Top Gun it.
3: I say that to Jonas sometimes. Yeah. I said to my kids. Like, my daughter knows Top. We had a swim meet last night. She got out of one of the medleys. They did really well. I was like, Top Gun me. And she did it. Right? Or as she walked by. It's very casual.
0: Huh. See that?
3: Yeah.
1: Just didn't catch on, huh?
3: She's, like, smooth with it now. Like,
1: is she?
3: The point where, like, yeah, like for a 9-year-old, like, she does it pretty well.
1: Does she your leg when she does it? Like, when she hits it up top and then comes down and slap your leg like Cruz does?
3: It's not your leg. You hit up top and you slap, like, as you walk by each other.
0: Yeah.
3: Yeah.
0: It's like a 12-6.
3: Yeah.
0: 12 o'clock high five,
3: that's a great
0: 6
3: way
0: o'clock
3: to
0: high five.
3: Yeah. There you go. It's perfect.
0: But who did? Was it Kid and Play that did the...
1: The toe tap?
0: Yeah. So...
1: We created this thing called dapping, and that definitely was a cultural phenomenon. Or give me a pound, dap or pound, same thing.
3: Pound? You guys are claiming the pound. Okay,
1: who pounded first?
0: I
3: don't know.
0: I think Fauci did, didn't he?
3: I was gonna say I thought Howie Mandel did. He's so germophobic, he won't even shake someone's hand.
1: No, it goes back before that. The dap
3: He's
1: came. The dap in he is pretty old. The dap in the pound came from the black community.
3: not to get off on a tangent. Have you seen how awkward he is around people when he meets them?
1: Oh, I met him, and it was
3: awkward.
1: Did
3: he shake your hand?
1: No, and I put it out, but everybody looked at. Like I put my hand out, everybody was like, "I turned and looked around, like what?"
3: Like speaking of cultures, think about like other cultures, like how rude that is to not at any point in time embrace someone else that you're meeting.
1: Just don't go out. That's my whole thing. Just don't go out in public places.
3: What a weirdo.
1: It's such
3: seriously.
1: It's got to be such an inconvenience to have to explain to every single person, or just don't become famous. You got to explain to every single person, I don't want to shake your hand.
3: My greater beef is the fact that if you're going to be a judge on a show, why should anyone care what you think?

0: Like, you don't even shake someone's hand.
1: Ah, good point.
2: Wear gloves. Just walk around with gloves on.
0: Yeah, like we're a hazmat suit for all I care.
3: Like yeah, those Stanley Cup
2: away,
3: guys.
2: You know?
3: Yeah, the guys who handle the cup.
2: Sure.
3: Just wear white gloves.
2: Then you can look at the dirt, be like, oh, I avoided some germs there.
0: Wear a full body suit like Mark Wahlberg in The Departed. I don't care what you wear. Yeah. I'm just saying, like, embrace people, man.
2: Yeah. Oh, he,
0: life ain't that long.
2: He makes it a point to explain to you he don't shake hands. So, my bad. Pounded him up or like hit him with the little fist dip, which my whole thing is aren't our knuckles exchanging the same germs?
3: It's weird.
2: You know what I mean? Like just don't touch anybody at all.
3: You're talking to each other in close proximity.
2: You're exchanging germs.
3: The whole thing's odd. Like the whole, pound a fist, don't shake a hand. Okay.
2: All right.
3: Well, all right.
2: Anyways, the original point is we created the dap and the pound. And we certainly own the soul brotherhood.
0: Who's we, by the way?
2: Black people. Us black people. Yeah.
3: Hey, it's radio. Okay. We can be whatever we want.
2: Huh?
3: Especially in the projects.
2: In my projects.
0: My projects big.
2: Yeah. Yeah.
3: All right.
0: I honestly love that song.
2: I used to know the words.
0: Great song. I know the words.
3: It is two pros and a cup of Joe here on Fox Sports Radio. We are going to have another edition of In Case You Missed It coming up here shortly. But for all the latest, why did I just pretend like I was throwing to an update?
2: Were you about to throw it to Eddie? Because Eddie ain't here, man.
3: Bitch.
0: Yeah, well, what happened right there?
2: That light is
0: bit. Are you okay?
3: Yeah, maybe.
0: Are you okay?
2: That's that CTE, bro. Damn. We're going to donate your brain to studies.
4: Is there a reset button on Jonas?
3: All right, can I redo that again?
4: Yes.
2: Let's reset. Give a countdown.
3: 3, 2,
2: here we go.
3: 1. Two pros and a cup of Joe, Fox Sports Radio, LeVar Arrington, Brady Quinn, Jonas Knox with you here. Coming up in about 10 minutes from now, we will have another edition of In Case You Missed It. But right now, it is time for the Tire Rack Play of the Day.
5: Barkley plays it inside to Elise. Back it goes to Barkley. They're in again. It's brilliant by Mbappe. Brilliant. The nerving skill from Mbappe. And he's chasing down Lionel Messi for this golden boot.
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2: It's Bobby Bonilla Day today.
3: Oh, that's right.
2: Yeah,
3: Brady started.
2: Gets another.
3: Oh, get him started.
2: 1.193 or something like that.
3: Don't get him started.
2: Jeez.
3: Yeah.
2: When does that end? Like never, huh?
3: Oh, I don't know.
2: They just pay him that for that's like his social security or something.
3: It's always fun because the Mets are so bad and just gave Juan Soto $765 million, whatever it is. And it just appears that he didn't get along with anybody and doesn't want to play half the time. They just fired their manager. Like they're awful. And then there's a friendly reminder. Oh, by the way, you still owe a guy
2: who
3: hasn't played
2: like a million
3: since the 1940s. A million and change each and every year.
2: Dang. That's crazy.
0: That's a bit egregious, but yeah.
2: Right. Since the 1940s. Hey, so on another note, one of my gifts yesterday was the limited edition Air Max Grateful Dead, the Grateful Dead Oregon Duck deals. They're pretty freaking sweet, bro. They're
4: the tie-dye ones?
2: Yes.
4: Oh, stop.
2: Yes. Added those to my collections. And I know I didn't get you.
3: Look,
2: I know we haven't delivered Brady Hitch sneakers yet, but I got to say, I did not purchase these shoes, but I had been saying I wanted these Grateful Dead limited edition Air Maxes, and they're phenomenal. Yeah, that's them.
3: That's them?
2: Yeah.
3: I don't want to be disrespectful.
2: Okay.
3: They look like Nickelodeon shoes.
2: Okay. They're colorful.
3: Yeah, but like it doesn't. I was thinking like real tie-dyed, like all the way through, and it looks like it was slimed.
2: Hmm. They're pretty sweet shoes.
3: But comfortable though.
2: I won't put them on for a while.
3: Why not?
2: Well, you gotta wait to break them out. How about my son has money now, right? He's an NIL

0: kid, and he bought me some low top J's.
1: Wow, you're really twisting the knife on Brady now.
0: Yeah, he brought it. They brought me. I got two pairs of sneakers yesterday.
2: Damn. You have to understand. I'm old enough to the point where like I don't need anything. But two, I wouldn't even like Jordans are fine. You know, that's great. Like that's not even the shoe that I would prefer at this point, though. Like that's how old man I've become.
0: Oh, speaking of, is that on the rundown? We are Adidas. We are officially the Adidas era has started today.
2: Hey, man, all I ask is don't mess it up, Adidas. Do not mess up Penn State's uniforms.
0: I agree.
2: I'm going to have some real problems if you mess that thing up.
0: You know what's interesting is somebody wrote an article about how Nike, the relationship with Penn State and Nike goes so much deeper than a shoe. And they started listing all of the reasons why and the conversations between Phil and Joe
1: and all this.
0: And then they addressed the sweatshops.
1: Oh, I was just kidding. That's actually
0: then he spoke. Okay. Yeah. And then he spoke, you know, Phil Knight spoke at Joe's funeral, his memorial service and all that old other stuff. I was like, it's so funny, though, that what was conveniently missing from this written article, it's very nicely written, was the fact that they took Joe's name off of the building in Eugene in Nike Town. Like they distanced themselves from Joe after the free report came out. And there was a failure to mention that, which I thought was an interesting omission of information to what was considered to be, in my estimation, why the hell did we leave Nike? Letter. Y'all got it? Did y'all catch what I just hit you with?
1: Yeah.
0: So there's like a shot being taken, and it was leveraged through the relationship between Phil Knight and Joe Paterno, but Phil Knight pulled Joe's name off of everything in Nike Town, like where Nike headquarters is. Like he had a building with his name on it. It was the Joe Paterno building. And they took his name off of it. Like they basically erased him when the free report hit.
1: Never put it back up.
0: No. And what's crazy is that's the first thing I thought about when we said we were announcing we were leaving Nike. Like we basically wanted to go to a company that wanted to work to make us top three teams on their roster, you know, and I didn't feel any type of way about it. Like people were getting super sensitive about it. I didn't feel any way about it at all. Like they wanted to erase us. They wanted to erase their relationship with us. I mean, I know they re-upped with us. They re-upped their deal, but hey, shots out to Adidas. And speaking of that, I can send you a nice pair of Adidas. Just text me your address.
1: Hell yeah.
0: Yeah. Some nice ones.
1: 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Speaking of the World Cup, here are the scores from yesterday. Norway over Ivory Coast 2-1. France over Sweden 3-0. Mexico winners 2-0 over Ecuador. Coming up next here, we are going to have another edition of In Case You Missed It, and it's yours right here on FSR.
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0: Two pros and a cup of Joe, Fox Sports Radio. LeVar Arrington, Brady Quinn, Jonas Knox with you here. Coming up top of next hour, we'll call it a little over 10 minutes from now. We are going to tell you about how somebody has decided, you know what? We're going to move forward, and we're going to get focused on what should have been the priority all along. 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
0: You know, guys, we mentioned it as one of LeBron James's accolades with the Lakers. And we got big news. You know that NBA Cup, formerly known as the in-season tournament? The NBA announced that the Cup will be played at Butler's Hinkle Fieldhouse this upcoming season. So congratulations. In the midst of all the other off-season news of the NBA, just so everybody's aware, the in-season tournament / NBA Cup will be played at Butler's home court coming up next season. Listen.
3: Sweet.
0: Adam Silver, let's not get carried away. All right, you had a good NBA Finals. The ratings were a success. There was a lot of really fun storylines to come out of it, most notably that slob who dumped a trash can out during the parade to take it home and then lost her job. There was a lot of great stories that came out of it. Nobody gives a crap about the NBA Cup and about when the NBA Cup is going to be or where the NBA Cup is going to be at. They don't care. So let's not get ahead of ourselves. Let's not all of a sudden get comfortable and think that you're now back in the conversation with the great sports discussions that are out there. This is about NBA free agency. Nobody gives a rip about the in-season tournament. Just want to get that clear.
3: I mean, I don't even give a rip about this segment because of the NBA in-season tournament.
0: So damn. So the segment.
3: Think about that. I don't even give a rip about the segment, let alone the tournament itself.
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3: 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Well, neither does Lorena. You know why? She's taking us to break. She don't even want us to do broccoli anymore.
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Good morning, Don Key, our quite confused goat that we keep in studio. I know it sounds like he's right here in here with us, well, because he is. Hello. Smell like lilac today, buddy. Oh, he bathed, he said. My friends, my name is Tim Fletcher. I'm happy to be here with you on this lovely first day of July. Whoop, whoop, whoop. Juggalos, enjoy. Half the year's behind you.

0: Well, look at him. Whoop, whoop. You know, and I just posted a preview video of the show, and I talked about how super intelligent we are. And so far, all I've done is give out the whoop, whoop call twice without even touching the horn of Mensa members' notes we know worldwide. Every smart person within listening distance just had the hair on the back of their neck stand up. The call of the smart. That's what we call it. Yay! Call of the smart. Oh, my tongue's burning now. Shouldn't have licked the inside of that thing, probably, Raj. Oh, boy. Might be a little bear spray. Kids, I don't know if you're aware of it, but you can call us on the Mudbugs Hockey Hotline, 318-725-5945, 318-RALLY-45.
1: Hello? Hello?
0: Did my ears deceive me, or is that the sweet, dulcet tones of Ed Orgeron? Hey there, buddy, what are you doing? To what, the 4th of July party? Ah! Buddy, we're going to be out in open fields of fireworks, man. Nope. There is no one to declare war on.
2: It's a busy scene.
0: Oh. Mudbugs Hockey Hotline. The Bugs, of course. It'll be training camp season here in a couple of months. They've already had the draft. They're scouring for players, building a roster, and they'd love to have you be a part of the process as well by being either a loud fan by getting your season tickets, 636-7094, or perhaps being a member of their business community that supports the Bugs, whether it's through sponsorships, box seats, dasher board signs, or getting your business painted on the ice there, where 3,300 folks see it every stinking night, buddy, that they have Bugs have a home game. Go to mudbugshockey.com for more info. 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You know what I mean? Where does it go? Well, to my trash can in my office. Okay. And then where does it go? A dumpster down the hall. 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Well, June is over. I sure hope you went and got some school unis over at Sports World. Our early riser portion of the show, presenting sponsor, Sports World. And man, oh man, they're going to be closed, obviously, for 4th of July on Saturday, but they're also going to be closed Friday. Okay, just a heads up. So they'll be open today and tomorrow for all of your custom t-shirt needs. Employee packs, shoulder pads, helmets, you name it. They're Sports World, for Pete's sake. They've got it all. 8809 Joella, just off 3132, your local uniform pros since 1973. All right, so how about this? Did you know that not only do we kind of represent what the American male of 2026, you know, stands for with our European spy good looks, our cunning, intelligent wit that some say, are you guys brain surgeons? When they hear us talk about things.

And then they see the clothes we wear. And that's when they think, oh, is your name Da Vinci? Are you one of them Ralph Lauren models? The Abercrombie and Fitch crowd? Oh, yeah. In parts of our past life, yeah, we have checked off a few of those boxes. What I'm just here to tell you is that the cool vibe that you pick up from us, they're there for a reason. And we utilize all those cool vibes on our Twitter accounts, a.k.a. X accounts, at Fletch Worldwide, at Fletcher Show, at Hey Boy Rogers, at A Hester 32. And, of course, our fourth member, our fourth Beatle, who comes in and helps out when one of us is ailing or in need of a boost of positivity. We get it from this guy. He is our godfather of GeekCon. He also is in here from 4 until 5 as the producer board operator for our runaway smash hit show, Off-Center with Colvin Robertson. Great show that leads right into another great show with Sports Talking JJ and Bonzai Ben with Louisiana Sports Hall of Famer John James Marshall. But from 4 to 5, sitting right where Rogers Hampton sits, is our old buddy from down the hall. Give him a follow on X as well, at Greg Etum. I knew you were going to do that. We're also on TikTok, Instagram, and Threads at Tim Fletcher Show, and we stream the show live on the Tim Fletcher Show Facebook page as well as the Tim Fletcher Show YouTube channel. How YouTube doing? How YouTube doing? And Technicolor Sound and Panavision Audio, get out of town now. Oh, by the way, I don't know if you're aware of this, but at the end of the show, we will wrap up every individual hour we can find. Usually there's four of them. And we heavily lift those 86, 87 pounds of radio and pop them up into a pod cloud way up yonder. That's why we have towers. If you see a radio station, that's why we have our towers now. We're sending out radio frequencies, but that's where we kind of launch from, putting our stuff into the podosphere. It's science. So that whenever you want, you can download or just take a listen to any hour you want of the radio show at your pleasure and at your leisure. And that's a fact. Let's get this party started. With your SEC update.

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Dramatic pause. Thank you. It's important that we have plans. What do you want to do for dinner tonight? I don't know. What do you want to do for dinner tonight? I don't care. I don't care. No, no. I don't want to go there. You said you didn't care. And so without a plan, that turns into an argument or turns into a waste of time. We go on vacation. You're going to 38. You're going down to Gulf Shores. Or you're going out to Colorado the Mountains. Or you're heading up to the Baseball Hall of Fame. You need a roadmap. 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But he had a plan, and he executed it perfectly. 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Hap didn't have a plan. Call Bo Harris and help him help you come up with an investment game plan. 318-670-3101. 318-

0: It's 670-3101. List, Rogers. Lots of lists. Yeah. Okay. So many lists, including Bruce Feldman. You know, we're talking about the 90s stuff. We'll go into that a little bit later. The top 25 players from the 90s. PFF is coming up with their top 50 college football players heading into 2026. They haven't published the entire list, but for instance, we'll go over 50 through 30 or so. SEC players that are mentioned among the top 50 players in college football coming back for this season at number 49. How about this? LSU tight end, Tre'Davious Green. He got a grade of 75, which I assume is out of 100 for their PFF grades. His size and skills make him a tantalizing NFL prospect and a dangerous mismatch for opposing defenses. 7 touchdown catches, 12 contested catches, both ranked second among all tight ends in 2025. Greater exposure and Lane Kiffin's offense should allow Green to excel downfield and be in contention for the John Mackey Award given to the top tight end. At 47, Mississippi State cornerback Kelly Jones shut down CB with elite size, 6'4", 195. Folks, I'm just telling you, if they start growing cornerbacks to be 6'4", and 200 pounds, and safeties start becoming 6'5", 6'6", 230 pounds, and defensive ends all of a sudden are 6'8", 255, it's time to find a new profession if you're a wide receiver or a quarterback. I don't know how you complete passes against outstanding athletes who are this big and that kind of wingspan. That is nuts. 6'4 cornerback. He allowed just 11 catches across 38 targets as a primary coverage defender last year, also tied for the SEC lead with 11 forced incompletions. Kelly Jones, cornerback of Mississippi State. At 43, it's LSU offensive tackle incoming transfer Jordan Seaton, arguably the best pass protector in college football, according to PFF. Last season, he earned an 84.1 pass blocking grade that led all Big 12 tackles and ranked 11th among qualified FBS tackles. He allowed only 7 pressures and 2 sacks. While his work as a run blocker could stand to improve, he will have plenty of opportunities to show off his talents as part of that potentially explosive offense in Baton Rouge. And my gosh, PFF loving some LSU guys here, Raj. At 41, we'll wrap it up with Sam Levitt. As much as I wanted this to be an SEC update, it's been very heavy on the LSU side of things. Levitt, there will be no shortage of pressure on Levitt to perform as the leader of LSU's revamped offense. While last season was a disappointing one by his standards, he is as physically gifted as any quarterback in the country. This is all from PFF's review here. He ranked among the nation's top 10 in big-time throw rate, 6.9%. His athleticism is just as dangerous as he has produced 39 explosive runs. And if you've ever had explosive runs, Rog, 39 of them sounds like that's... Woo! That's a lot. He has produced 39 explosive runs over the last 2 seasons. And if you did not think this was a highbrow, high-intelligence show, I hope you now find yourself standing corrected or sitting corrected, whichever is comfortable for you. 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Time now to say good morning to our old pal, Rogers Hambone Hampton.
1: Hey, boy. Happy hump day, Timothy Fletcher. Yeah. What is up?
0: How you doing?
1: I'm doing, man.

0: I'm doing, man.
1: Hey, man.
0: Hey, man.
1: You know, Raj, it's the 1st of July.
0: Yeah.
1: I mean, I'm not exactly sure number of days exactly. Like, is this number 162 and a half?
0: Oh, yeah, yeah.
1: But we've got 6 months behind us, and now we have 6 months ahead of us.
0: Yeah.
1: This year is halfway over with.
0: Yeah.
1: Are we better off now than we were 6 months ago or not?
0: I would have to go with yes for me, because 6 months ago, I'm in an emergency room.
1: And right now, you're just in the fun palace.
0: Yes.
1: Yeah.
0: But this is way better than operating room.
1: Yeah. No lie. Yeah.
0: For where you were the first week of January, I was in the emergency room for the hernia rupture. So here we are 6 months later. Man, I thought I'd be state track champion or something like that by now.
1: Right.
0: No, that hernia stuff still hurts.
1: Yeah, I get it.
0: It still hurts.
1: So, yeah.
0: I laughed at them when they said, don't pick up anything over 5 pounds. Oh, no. Oh, well, have you seen me?
1: Exactly.
0: You know. Well, how are you, bro?
1: I'm good.
0: Happy hump day.
1: Happy hump day to you as well. Of course, hooking up, tracking down, coming your way today from 11 until 1, best outdoor show on the radio. And our thoughts and good vibes, prayers, all going for our old buddy Steve Graff, who puts the show together, is the architect of it.
0: He is the you of that show.
1: He is going through some health stuff, but so far so good.
0: And I asked Gary if they had talked about it to make sure we didn't infringe. And he said, oh, no, two weeks ago they said. So, today it will be live with Gary and Mike.
1: And their guests.
0: Next 2 weeks will be best of.
1: Okay. So live today with Gary and Mike, and I'm sure they've got some Graff stories to try to make him feel better during his recuperation.
0: Absolutely.
1: And then they'll do some best stuff, but they'll be back with live shows with the whole threesome, we hope, in about 4 weeks from now. So good stuff. And, again, Godspeed there, Graff. Good dude. Former Northwestern State Demon football and baseball player. And speaking of, Raj, a special announcement there. A little,

0: I am a three-note trumpeter, Rog. I have been practicing a lot. Forkum Fridays are officially back this week with Northwestern State University. Of course, we don't have a show on Friday, so it'll be a Forkum Thursday this week. But welcome back to the show, Northwestern State University, Forkum Fridays. July has rolled over, so Tech is now in the Sun Belt Conference. Northwestern State is back on the Tim Fletcher Show. Our pets' heads are falling off, but we've got great things happening here, and we sure do appreciate Northwestern State University hopping back on with us for Forkum Fridays every Friday. Throughout the next school year, we're going to be talking Demon football, Demon basketball, baseball, softball, track and field, volleyball, soccer, you name it, we're talking Demons on a Friday. Welcome back, Northwestern State Demons. Hambone and I hanging out with you on this early riser portion of our show, brought to you by Sports World. 88.09, Juella. Ed in San Marcos sends a picture, I guess, from the Shreveport Airport or Dallas. I can't tell, but he's just showing that the Cubs. Oh, he's going through the Chicago, I guess, airport. They've got Cubs gear 50% off. It says Cubs always at a discount, LOL. Sir, Cubs are absolutely on fire right now. You know, Dansby Swanson had two home runs last night. Alex Bregman popped him a home run last night. Sir, Cubs are absolutely on fire. Draco says, Bobby waiting on the mail. What does that mean, Raj? What did I miss? Bobby waiting on the mail.
1: Oh, today is Bobby Bonilla payday.
0: Oh, it is Bobby Bonilla payday.
1: Yes.
0: Thank you, Draco.
1: Yes.
0: Nice job, Bobby Bonilla. And this is getting close to the last one. I think he's only got like three or four more, doesn't he?
1: It's never going to end.
0: Bobby Bonilla day.
1: It is Bobby
0: Bonilla day. You get $1 million, you get $1 million, and you get $1 million. $1.19 million. He did. Hambone sniffed him out.
1: Yep.
0: So giddy up, buddy.
1: I'm

0: Year 16 of getting $1.19 million on July 1st. We'll see. We'll talk about that and so much more. It is U.S. Men's National Team World Cup versus Bosnia Herzegovina. Well, Doc said I shouldn't go Vina anymore. Yay! 7 o'clock tonight. We've got previews and so much more with that. More news from the World Cup, NBA free agency, local boys doing good, all kind of fun stuff. So hang out, have fun. Hambone and I are here. The Early Riser portion of our show is brought to you by Sports World, and we'll be back right after this.
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0: And we're 250. Yeah. Sports World. Raj, Jack, most business folks would go, oh my gosh, a commercial like that? Man, Fletcher's going to, he's going to add like $50 to the invoice for that. That's jingle stuff, and 50 would be a big discount. But that's the deal, Raj.
1: That's
0: Jack knows that even though he probably was like, oh, at first when he heard that, he can kind of rest assured, oh, wait a minute. Yeah, that's all part of the package.
1: That's part of the abstractness right, of the Tim
0: right,
1: Fletcher show.
0: Right.
1: That's the heavy part, man.
0: Hey, man.
1: Hey, man.
0: The heavy weather's coming, dude.
1: Hey, man. No, it's just heavy hot weather.
0: Heavy hot
1: weather. Hey, man. It's a steam bath, man.
0: Steam bath, dude. I think that if we looked at the browser history for our weather guy, might find some things that are a little kind of, hey, man, I can get that through the mail? Sweet.
1: Next thing you know, his grandpa trying to change the channel, and ooh, what has he been watching? Heck, and there's another guy on the Weather Channel. He can't even pronounce his own last name.
0: Exactly.
1: You know, Richard Luigiwigaway. But it says Llewellyn, but he goes Luigiwigaway.
0: I have no idea where that comes from.
1: I don't either.
0: So, as Draco alluded to, Raj, today is Bobby Bonilla Day.
1: Payday, baby.
0: Bonilla, who is now 63 years old, has been receiving $1.19 million on July 1st every year since 2011 and will continue to receive $1.19 million on July 1st through 2035. I got 2 years ahead of me, Raj, it seemed like forever. I could not imagine 2035.
1: Oh, no.
0: How, and Bonilla said back in 24, he goes, he's embracing it. You know, he sees the comedic side of things. He says, no one knows my birthday, but everybody knows this day, my deferred comp day. He goes, so this is like having another birthday. I bet it is. Oh, boy.
1: I mean.
0: Check the mail, sweetie.
1: That was just one of the most bizarre. We'd never seen anything like that before. And now deferred payments are nothing.
0: Right, and that's one thing that baseball is finally like, hey.
1: Hey, we need to.
0: Whoa, whoa, whoa.
1: Yes, and I think that's good.
0: I do too.
1: But when this first happened, I remember you and I looking at it, this is how long ago it was. This is year 16?
0: Yeah.
1: That you're going, wait a minute, they're going to pay him for another 30 years and he's only going to play for a couple more?
0: And here's the deal.
1: We just thought that wasn't true.
0: For those that don't know the story, real quick.
1: Spill it out, baby. Spill it out.
0: In 1999, Bobby Bonilla, playing 60 games for the Mets, hit 160. So they decided to buy out his contract in January 2000 and defer the remaining $5.9 million sum with 8% interest spread across 2011 to 2035. Led by then owner Fred Wilpon, the Mets were in the midst of being scammed by Bernie Madoff when the team made the deal with Bonilla. Though the Mets thought they would be getting significant returns on their investment with Madoff, they didn't and therefore couldn't pay off the buyout. So the situation has become more of a joke than anything in recent years. $1.19 million. And that's the production they got out of him. He was a Met before that for a little bit. But when you think of Bobby Bonilla, though, Raj, I guess, well, the Mets are the first team we'll mostly think of now just because that's who's paying him. But as far as his playing days, what team do you kind of remember him most from?
1: Pirates,
0: yeah.
1: That's mostly for me there.
0: Pirates.
1: Because it was Bonilla, Bonds. I mean, they had a murderer's row like Canseco and McGuire.
0: They did. After that, I'm
1: lost after that. The Mets.
0: Well, I knew he was a Mets, and I knew he was an Oriole. I knew he was a Marlin. I don't remember him as a Dodger, but he started off as a White Sox, I believe, first. So I don't know if I remember him. Did he ever play with the White Sox, or was he just drafted by the White Sox? I'm not exactly sure, but he was a good baseball player.
1: Oh, absolutely.
0: Three-time Silver Slugger Award winner. I mean, he was well worth the attention at one point.
1: It's the just first that time Bonds that became bigger than life and just kind of overtook.
0: Yeah, the first time that he signed with the Mets, I believe, that it was the highest paid player in team sports history at the time.

0: like a 4-year deal, $25 million or whatever. So unbelievable.
1: No, that you just took the word right out of my mouth. I mean, we just were looking.
0: He last played in the big leagues in 2001. He will be paid all the way until when he's 72 years old.
1: Dr. Evil.
0: Oh, and don't forget, and there's this other aspect of it. You know, he gets that's the one, the Orioles. He's getting $500,000 a year from Baltimore as well for 25 years. Those payments began in 2004, so those end in 2029. I knew that for some reason I was thinking it was like soon he was losing it, but I forgot that's the one.
1: But the big one still.
0: Yeah.
1: It's still coming.
0: $1.19 million here, and then, you know, a little spring fling with $500K. Bobby B's got it going both ways, man. The Mets also owe Brett Saberhagen, former pitcher, $250,000 a year for 25 years. Those started in 2004. And that basically inspired the Bonilla deal, according to ESPN. Max Scherzer's $105 million that he got from the Nationals is being paid out all the way through 2028. Manny Ramirez will get the final payment of $24.2 million from the Red Sox this year. It's not a bad... When's the last time Man Ram was out there scaling the Green Monster?
1: It's been a while.
0: $24 million today.
1: It's been a while.
0: How about Longview's very own Chris Davis? His arrangement with the Orioles, this is again from ESPN, might make him the new Bonilla, as he is collecting $59 million in deferred payments during a 15-year stretch that started last year and will continue through 2037. Davis received $9.16 million the last 2 years, and he will now collect $3.5 million every year this year through 2032, and $1.4 million from 2033 to 2037. Wow. Bobby Bonilla is making more money than Miguel Vargas, who is having a great year for the White Sox, American League reigning Rookie of the Year Nick Kurtz, Cardinals hotshot J.J. Weatherholt, more than likely this year's American League Rookie of the Year, Kevin McGonigal of the Tigers, the leading hitter in baseball, Miami Marlins, Otto Lopez, the best pitcher in baseball, perhaps, in the American League that got rocked last night, Cam Schlittler, the superstar catcher for the Detroit Tigers, Dylan Dingler, the hardest-throwing pitcher in the history of baseball, Jacob Mizorowski, and perhaps the most exciting player in baseball, Pete Crow Armstrong, all make less than Bobby Bonilla this year. Just from the Mets. Now, if you add his $500,000 from the Orioles, you can add another 25 to 30 really good baseball players that are actually getting their uniforms dirty today that are making less than Bobby Bonilla. Dude, I've got to go to my agent and say, all right, I don't know what I've got to, where you want to start with, but we can't make less than Bobby Bonilla. That's my floor.
1: That's the new Mendoza pay line.
0: I have to make $1.19 million plus $500,000.
1: This guy is 63 years old, making more than me at the peak of my career.
0: I want to make $1.69 million a year.
1: One more dollar than Bobby Bo.
0: And then I'll be okay. Holy moly.
1: The rabbit holes we get to go down make this so fun.
0: Yes, absolutely. All right, kids. 6:34 the time. Do we get a new light bulb back here, Raj? Does it seem brighter back over here, like at your 4 o'clock? Like this light over here? Something seems a lot brighter from behind me. Maybe I got a hole in the back of my head. Yep, shadow. Okay, there it goes away. There it's back. Yep, must have a hole in my head. It's like having a like one of those little things that you look at an eclipse through. Or you could be like the president, just look at it. You know? Remember that? Was that the first President Trump presidency? Then we had the solar eclipse and they had him on the balcony, and he just

0: Harry had it. You're like, wait a minute. They said that you go blind if you look at this thing. What the heck happened? He just turned over. You know, he's like, yep, there it is. Okay, going back inside now. Like, wait a minute. We need to probably look into that. Like, has anyone ever checked to see if there was any dead? Did he get super sight from it, like Gilligan, when he got the... Oh, that was Marianne that got the super sight. Gilligan had the strength with the spinach seeds. And Marianne had the carrot seeds and grew the carrots. That's right. Marianne, Ginger, heck, at this point, Raj, Lovey. Oh, my gosh. I'm gonna look up something real quick, Raj. Okay?
1: Natalie Schaefer,
0: age.
1: I think she's
0: gone. Oh, I know. Oh, good. I assume so.
1: And Jim's gone as well.
0: Yeah. Natalie Schaefer was born in... barely made it into this century, last century, Raj. November 5th, 19... You were going to say that... You thought you... November 5th... 1900.
1: I was close then. I was 5 years off.
0: When was she in... Gilligan's Island started in 64. So, Raj, Lovey Hal is 3 years older than me right now when she was 64.
1: Okay.
0: So... She's 3 years older than I am right now when she's on Gilligan's Island. Holy cow, man.
1: I don't think you'd fill out that
0: mosquito. Oh, boy.
1: I need you.
0: So if I were on that island at this point, it would be almost inappropriate for me to even engage in any kind of, you know, flirtation with Ginger or Marianne. The most age-appropriate woman on the island is Lovey for me. I got to fight Thurston for Lovey if I want romantic companionship. Unless I want to kind of be a creeper. Because Marianne, what do you think Marianne was supposed to be in 1964? Dawn Summers?
1: Wells.
0: Dawn Wells. Marianne Summers. That was her name on the show.
1: Yes.
0: Dawn Wells, who, by the way, went to the same college that my high school girlfriend went to, Stevens College in Columbia, Missouri. She was born in 38, so in 64, she was 26.
1: Yeah.
0: Wowzer. Boy, she was such a gorgeous woman. All right, so Tina Louise.
1: Probably a couple years older.
0: I would think she was in her 30s. All right. She was born in 34.
1: Okay, so 30.
0: All right. So Marianne was 26, Ginger was 30, and Lovey was 64. So yeah, Raj. If I'm trying to hit on Ginger or Marianne, I am like, ooh, here that guy, here's that old man again creeping on us. I've got to try to show that I'm a better man than Thurston. You know, about year two, you got to start thinking that money isn't doing us a whole lot of good out here.
2: And why did they bring so much luggage for a three-hour tour?
0: What's his name? The drug cartel guy.
2: Yeah.
0: Escobar. He was Escobar of wherever they were from.
2: You know.
0: There's got to be some drug money in that stuff.
2: Oh, and all the.
0: Or he could have been going back to the Mets. He could be like Bernie Madoff. He could have. Thurston may have been. There's the dark storyline. What if Thurston was a corrupt, horrible, you know, Bernie Madoff guy that had this, you know, pyramid scheme, and they had to flee the country, and they know that the bad guys are coming. They thought that they were going to be able to sail to Europe or whatever, but now they're on this island. They don't know. No one can find them, but all of a sudden...
2: All the people that were chasing them think they're actually dead now.
0: Think they're dead now. And so there's a storyline there, Roger, where we can really...
2: Well, they could have really veered off and made a spinoff from that.
0: So that makes as much sense as anything, because if you're making money on the up and up, why are you bringing it all with you in cash?
2: I have no doubt.
0: A three-hour cruise. They were going to meet somebody.
2: I have no doubt that he was a schemer. And Thurston was just too flippant.
0: Yeah, he was.
2: And I think
0: he had led a very, very comfortable life for a long time.
2: And I think Lovey was just blind to the fact that
0: she was in love.
2: What was going on.
0: She was in love.
2: Yeah.
0: She was a song girl. She was a singer. She was an aspiring actress, you know, and that's when she met him and was wooed by his
2: She was like,
0: you know,
2: the first wife in Wolf of Wall Street that had no idea what DiCaprio was doing.
0: Right.
2: that right. she's just at home and I'm right. just a wife.
0: It's like Walter White's wife.

0: It's not. Yeah. Yes. And that's another good example.
1: And yeah.
0: God, the spinoff they could have had.
1: It's wild, man. I'm telling you, it starts making sense. And Raj, in the grand scheme of things, here's where it gets kind of weird. What if
0: weird?
1: What if we're the TV show and that's actually the reality? What if on Gilligan's Island, the professor is actually rigged up a television and they're watching this radio show right now? Did I just blow your mind? I'm telling you. Huh? There's a reason why Nobel laureates listen to this show. There is a reason why we have more Mensa members per thousand listening to this show, Raj, because not only do you get the incredible foreign accents that some people may consider inappropriate, but we consider just homage.
0: That's a good word. I was going to say we're not making fun. We are paying tribute.
1: Absolutely. And we're trained theatrical.
0: My mind is just...
1: I'm telling you, there's some people who are probably pulling over
0: and
1: weeping
0: right now. I'm starting to second guess your National Honor Society thing. I think that maybe you were the smartest one in that class, and the teacher didn't want the other kids to feel worse about them. They were already the nerds. But now you got the star jock who's now smarter than the nerds. Yeah. So that teacher goes, man, I'm about to break all their pride. I got to get this guy out of here. Not only is he the star athlete, he's the smartest one in the school.
1: Stop it, Raj.
0: You know, sometimes the needs of the many outweigh the needs of the one. Because he knew that you were going to succeed no matter what. These other kids, they were frail. They were just on the edge of, what am I going to do once high school's over? Well, everybody knew what you were going to do.
1: The needs of the many.
0: The needs of the many outweigh the needs of the few. And sometimes, or the one from Star Trek. Because that's when Spock committed himself. But the needs of the many outweigh the needs of the few, or even the one.
1: Or even.
0: Yeah.
1: Did you just think of that?
0: Well, I stole it from the movie. When Spock's dying at the end and Kirk, they can't touch.
1: Yeah.
0: He goes, you know, don't grieve, Admiral, the needs of the many, because he saved the ship.
1: Correct.
0: So he sacrificed himself and said, hey, the needs of the many outweigh the needs of the few, or even the one, which is he sacrificed himself.
1: Right. In The Kingsman, when the guy stood on the landmine.
0: Absolutely.
1: Yeah.
0: You know, while we were sitting there in the Gilligan thing, I was trying to figure out how you were going to compete for Lovey at your age.
1: Thank you, Raj.
0: And I figured out which character you are on Gilligan's Island. It took me a second.
1: Oh, boy.
0: But if you were a character on that show, wrong way, Feldman. You're wrong way,
1: so
0: Feldman.
1: Not Surf Boy.
0: Oh, Tongo?
1: Yeah.
0: Oh. Oh, come on. That was Ron Ely, man. That guy was eventually Tarzan. No, you're
1: wrong
0: more,
1: way, Feldman.
0: The beard. I could see you wearing the goofy pilot's hat.
1: Oh gosh, now Raj.
0: But yet you could compete.
1: I'm gonna be so upset.
0: You could compete with Lovey and Thurston. The wrong way could compete with Thurston. He's just not going to compete with the professor.
1: Sure.
0: Because with the professor, we don't know. But no, you the beard, the shape of his head. You're wrong way, Feldman. And I think you could actually win Lovey away from Thurston as wrong way.
1: And I fly her away.
0: Hey.
1: And that's when he's like, I got to get rescued. I got to go get my wife back.
0: Well, that's when they take childhood Kurt Russell, little tiger boy Kurt Russell, and they patch all those raincoats together, and they found the helium from the volcano, and they send Kurt Russell up into the air to chase Wrong Way Feldman. To say, come back.
1: 64, Wrong Way Feldman, when they filmed that episode.
0: Because it was a black and white episode.
1: Was 47.
0: I was going to say, he looks 74.
1: 47.
0: He was 47 when he made that? Wow.
1: He died at 64.
0: Well, see? But just his personality and the way he looked.
1: He made a ton of movies.
0: Oh, he was a character actor like you would not believe. But Wrong Way Feldman, how can you forget Wrong Way Feldman?
1: He was the best. All right, so Rabbit Hole has been dug. It has been written.

0: And for those that made the journey with us, either thank you or I'm sorry. I am so sorry. Either way. And we've trademarked, we've got a new Gilligan's Island spinoff, The Dark History of Thurston Howell the Third. Notorious drug kingpin. We've got an LSU update coming your way here in just a wee bit. It's U.S. men's national team versus Bosnia and Herzegovina. Well, don't Govina anymore. Sports World, your home for shoulder pads, football helmets, and so much more. Get your little folks outfitted for the upcoming season. Man, they got some uniforms that are absolutely on point, as the kids say. They still say on fleek? Is that still a... And if I ask it like that, does that take any cool points away from me? Maybe. Our little radio show also brought to you by Chevyland. Had lunch in my Chevyland again yesterday, sitting outside in my driveway, Raj. I kid you not. No. I take that back. I went and met the golf guys for lunch yesterday. What was I doing in my... Oh, I know what it was. I went to the grocery store. Came back and had a chocolate chip cookie from Chop Shop and listened to a podcast for about 12 minutes in the cab of my truck. Once again, 12 feet from my back door. Hey now. Where I've got air conditioning and two leather sofas that are not as comfortable as the ridiculous interior of the Silverado that I have from Chevyland. It's just it's my castle. It's my fiefdom. It's my joy. It's my everything. I love you, cab of my truck. Raj, oh my gosh, I actually had a dream about it last night. What the? Yes. About the my infotainment system, that it was like it had gotten like ginormous, like a 60-inch infotainment system. That I was thinking like, now this might be too big.
1: Your whole
0: yeah, it's like this might be too big, but right now that Silverado is just right. Chevyland, family owned and operated. Tell you what, buddy, when you see Steve Horn, Jerry Montgomery. You see a couple of good fellows right there. Just top-notch human beings. And I am glad to know them, and we appreciate their support of local sports and Friday Football Frenzy coming up here in 2 months. Bah. 2 months, Raj.
2: It's time. It's time. It's time. Friday Football Frenzy.
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4: 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Time now for an LSU update. 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Good people that have really goodness in their heart. Their jobs are to help people get healthier. That's a cool thing, huh? They are, I was going to say, not detractors. What's the opposite of that? Attractors. She adds my tractor sexy. If you're not a detractor, you're a advocate, maybe. Okay. Yeah. They are advocates for you to be a healthier human being. Boy, that's a nice endeavor. And they have got so many ways to help you on that path. Whether it's just a couple of dumbbells laying around on the floor at the house. Oh, boy. Lovey. Or it's a full weight rack machine that can do anything that you really want in a home gym or that you can do at a gym that you pay for. You can have it at your house. And it takes up about this much room. It's crazy. Xmark Strength Equipment. They open the doors here at 715 at 7144 West Park Road. Bringing you the LSU update. So the advocate taking a look at the transfers that could really have a significant impact on both sides of the ball. And I tell you, it's already been, his name's been mentioned in a few other preseason lists as far as top potential players at his position, top portal additions. Safety Ty Benefield out of Boise State. Roger, everything we hear about this kid is maybe the next big defensive back superstar for LSU. Giffen told Tyron Matthew on Honey Badger's podcast, talking about Benefield, he's wired right. Unbelievable range.

0: great ball skills. I'm like, you got to get him up here to meet you just to connect it. Like, you know, you're going to be one of these iconic names, hopefully. So he's something else. And then, of course, there's the Ole Miss pass rusher as well, Prince Will, Elon Milan, a havoc wreaker, trouble seeker. He likes, by the way, the versatility in the LSU defensive lineman room. Different guys, different aspects, different games you can put on the field when it comes to us. So I like our room a lot. Jordan Ross at defensive end, taking on a bigger role because former Evangel Eagle Gabe Relaford, unfortunately, tore his ACL during spring practice, and he's going to miss this season. So now you've got Ross expected to start on the other side of the ball from Ewan Milan on the defensive line. So he was at Tennessee last year and was basically rotating in as the fifth guy on the D-line. And here, he could be starter day one. But there is also five-star freshman Lamar Brown at that spot, too. And another defensive player that should have quite an impact for LSU right out of the chute is linebacker T.J. Dottery. He was the leading tackler last year in the SEC while he was an Ole Miss Rebel. And now he's going to be starting next to Weeks in what should be a pretty cerebral, physical, middle-of-the-field defense right there with LSU. And so that's nice. According to 24/7 Sports, Dottery was one of the 15 best linebackers in the portal. 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
4: Raj, that was the 6:45 break, right? Yes. Okay. So we are almost on time. He took us the wrong way again.
5: He did.
4: Oh, and that also fits, I guess, Raj, since I tend to do that a little bit.
5: Yeah.
4: Yeah. Whoopsie. So the early riser portion of our show coming at you courtesy of Sports World, 8809 Juella, just off 3132, your local uniform pros since 1973, which is pretty bizarre. That's a long time to be in business, and a cutthroat business has had plenty of competitors over the years that have fallen by the wayside, and they have had some friendly competition with other folks that are in the same size, and Sports World still standing, and box stores have come in, and Sports World still standing. Sure tells me that folks love what they see and what they get from the service, selection, dedication to local sports and local athletes like you get over at Sports World. Raj, you know the NBA free agency is underway.
5: Yes, sir.
4: And the big news, and buddy, you can't tell me this wasn't purposeful, that the day after Bronny James' salary is guaranteed for $2.3 million for the 26-27 season by the Lakers. The next day, LeBron tells the Lakers, "Oh, by the way, I ain't going to be around here anymore. But you can have your son go with you." No. His mom and I think it's time for him to kind of be on his own. He's 21 now. He's going to probably have to get a car soon, learn how to order his own food. So he gets to make sure that his kiddo gets a job. Hey, who hadn't done that? Put in a good word for me, Pops. I got better than that. How about I can guarantee your salary for a full year? And so, Raj, the likely landing spots include Golden State, which is tied into the Draymond Green declining the team option or player option for $27.9 million. Or, as our buddy Matt Yoder inferred the other day, coming back to his hometown team, sort of, Cleveland, where he started it all, wrap up your career where you started it, and help a very good Cleveland team that's second in the East this past year. Were they the 2 seed or 3 seed? And they were the 1 seed, it feels like, 2 years ago. They've been among the top 3 or 4 seeds for a couple seasons in a row. And maybe they're just missing, you know, a cat that scored 20 points a game and got 6 rebounds at 41 years old last year. And then there's Miami, another team that he's got quite a bit of history with.

0: would be an option. If I'm LeBron, I'm looking at these and going, huh, Golden State, okay, okay. Steph, awesome. Okay, where are the other options? Miami? Oh, yeah, yeah, yeah, yeah. Okay, yeah, I like what we got going down there. Got the Greek Freak and me in the same squad. And we're in the East, right? Okay, all right, I like that. What's the other option? Cleveland, you say? Yeah, yeah, I still have a house there. That's awesome. And we got who back? Oh, we got, oh, Spider, okay. That's awesome. And that's in the, which side of the conference? That's the East? Huh. Yeah, I kind of like these two over here better than that one over there. If I'm trying to win a title, Rodgers, if that's what is foremost in my thoughts, I want to finish my career literally on top. The easiest route to at least have a puncher's chance in the NBA Finals is through the East. Yeah. And you got to be better than the Knicks. And as dumb as it sounds, it seems like it's easier to be better than just the Knicks, really, than the Spurs, Thunder, Rockets, Lakers, you know, who knows. Nuggets. Oh, yeah. Yeah. There's a few.
1: Absolutely.
0: It's the David Toms thing. Hey, David's only three shots back, but there's nine golfers between him and them. They all got to do something wrong, and he's got to be really right. And that's what you got to do in the West in the NBA. You got to be really right a lot and against teams, trying to get past teams that don't make a lot of mistakes. So I think I'll take door number two or door number three. How much you want to pay me? Oh, wait. What's the state taxes in Florida again? And what are those state taxes in Ohio? Miami, Miami, Miami, Miami. Is that Keith Whitley?
1: I don't know. Or Will Smith.
0: Hang on. Keith Whitley. Miami. Yeah, Miami, Miami. You know, Raj, being a country DJ for as many years as I was, this was right in my wheelhouse too, buddy. 86, I was at K104 in Monroe doing weekends, doing one overnight shift with dog pee on my sweatshirt because I didn't realize the one that I grabbed off the floor had dog pee on it until I literally got out of my car and started walking to the station like, whew, man, it smells like dog pee around here. Got inside, and I forget who the cat's name was. It was doing 7 to midnight. And I walked in and went, man, why you got pee all over your shirt? And I was like, oh, dude. So I was topless. Topless Tyler Moore from midnight to 5 a.m. But I remember Miami, Miami, because my high school girlfriend's name was Amy. And I was like, ran up to him, except it was Missouri, Miami. I need you to do your TikTok dance for me, Raj. Sad, sad girl TikTok dance. 7:05. So the Lakers are the sad girl TikTok dance maybe in this situation, or are they? Sure doesn't sound like that. They were like too, oh, man, I hate that we're breaking up. Oh, well. Well, I'll take care. Good luck. Like when Seinfeld would break up with a girl. Okay, very good. It was nice to know you, and I wish you nothing but the best.
1: That's exactly
0: so long.
1: Right.
0: They don't seem to care too much about his absence any longer. So we'll get more into that. Plus some weird stuff in baseball. Plus World Cup Day waiting for our ESPN soccer analyst, Adam Hester, to arrive. So hang out with us. We have wrapped up the early riser portion of our show brought to you by Sports World, 8809 Juela, just off 3132. We've moved into the cleanup hour brought to you by Fuzzy's Taco Shop. Raj, last night I made myself some breakfast for dinner. Had me some Sample Farm eggs. Had me some Sample Farm sausage. Had me some Hungry Jack biscuits. They're still good. But you know what I seasoned them with? Fuzzies. Put a little fuzzy dust on my scrambled eggs, Raj. 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

0: whip a little bit, add my fuzzies dust, whip a little bit more, have just a little bit of sausage grease left over, you know, in the pan. Pour that in there, those scrambled eggs. Mmm, they was good. So I'm telling you, go to Fuzzy's for the tacos and burritos and enchiladas and quesadillas and the queso. 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Get some Fuzzy's dust. They got it to go. 4600 East Texas in Bossier City, Louisiana. We'll be back with an SEC update, Hambone and I, on this Go USA July 1st. Take that, Bosnia and Herzegovina. Well, Doc, what should I do? Well, I wasn't Dungovina. I wish they were playing somebody else so I'd stop doing that joke every time in my head when I just think about the stupid country they're getting ready to play.
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0: Welcome back, kids. Tim Fletcher Show with Rogers Hambone Hampton at 709. 9 minutes after the hour of 7 o'clock. 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They open their doors at 8 o'clock and they'll have breakfast tacos and breakfast burritos like you wouldn't believe. Until you've had them. Who was it? Was it Doc Marvin yesterday that went by there? And picked up some breakfast tacos from Fuzzy's Taco Shop. He knows where it's at. He gets it. 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Fuzzy's Taco Shop, 4600 East Texas in Bossier City, Louisiana. 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Whoop, whoop. 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Bo has been a lot of things in his life. A lot of it generated from his days playing football, you know. A lot of things being a linebacker and then worked for Rawlings, I believe, wasn't it? I think it was Rawlings, Sporting Goods. You know, and then all of a sudden he's like, hey, I think it's time to do this. Got into the finance industry. And the thing is that every

endeavor this dude has ever embarked upon, and he's an avid turkey hunter as well, he just strives to be absolutely the best he can possibly be at anything he's ever done. And he has pretty much kind of checked the box on that all the way all through his entire playing and post-playing careers. And he stays on top of things. You see that with the certifications that he's received. And so this way you know that if you're looking for someone to help you with your investment goals, your financial goals, you want someone who absolutely can get the job done, but that you'll get along with, click with, that you can trust. Because don't you trust people that you like? You like people that you trust? You know, kind of goes hand in hand, right? 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The SEC update is a paid advertisement. From Bo Harris Wealth Management, the Walter Camp preseason All-American squad is out, Raj. Your SEC representation, second team, secondary is almost all SEC. Bray Hubbard of Bama, Ellis Robinson IV of Georgia, Marcus Ratcliffe of A&M. Along the defensive line, Oklahoma's David Stone. Second team offense, Texas wide receiver Cam Coleman transferred in from Auburn. If he's second team, that tells you there's somebody pretty good on the first team. Along the offensive line, Wendell Moe Jr. of Tennessee. LSU's Jordan Seaton, second-team All-American. At center, Drew Bobo of Georgia. Oh, Bobo hurt. Place kicker, Lucas Carnero of Ole Miss. First-team Walter Camp All-American preseason on the defensive side of things. In the secondary, we talked about this dude earlier, Kelly Jones of Mississippi State, 6'4". That's a problem. And K.J. Bolden of Georgia, another guy we've already talked about today. And linebacker, first team, preseason All-American, Xavier Atkins of Auburn, Rasheem Biles of Texas. On the defensive line, you knew you'd see Dylan Stewart of South Carolina on there, as well as Colin Simmons of Texas. God, why didn't those guys transfer to Canada or go to the NFL? Oh, they're probably making more money here. On offense, at place kicker from Oklahoma, Tate Sandell. Running back, all SEC backfield, Kawan Lacey of Ole Miss, Ahmad Hardy of Missouri. Quarterback, Arch Manning of Texas. On the offensive line, Texas, Trevor Goosby. Excuse me. And at tight end, it's LSU's Tre'Dez Green is a first team preseason, Walter Camp preseason first team All-American. That's pretty doggone good representation, especially at the skill spots, huh? Oh boy. That's why you need 6'4" defensive backs nowadays. And that's your SEC update, brought to you by Bo Harris Wealth Management. 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And I thought about that last night because I had a need to

some stuff down the disposal. And I was like, oh, it's only like the fifth time I've used my kitchen disposal since it was installed by Bobby L. Green. Let's give it a whirl. 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Yeah, if I put my hip against it, it's almost like we're dancing together.

Jeez. And that's why the kids think we're so cool. Rod is, you know, who else but someone super cool would get excited about turning on the garbage disposal? But boy, it chewed it up, didn't spit it out. Thank you, Bobby O. Green Plumbing Team, the plumbing team I like best. 318-631-0235. 318-631-0235. Oh my gosh, I cannot. If that dude Freddie, you know, our German super fan, who, by the way, is probably a CIA operative, who has now gone kind of poof into the wind, if he is listening right now, for any strange reason, he has to think, that's the most country bumpkin I've ever heard in my entire life. Did I hear him say that if you lean your hip against the counter when you turn your disposal on, it's almost like you're dancing with somebody? Is that what I just heard that dude say on the radio? Where is this guy from again? How many people lived in this town? How old is he? Oh, boy. Come on, Grandpa. I think it's time we take a ride out of the country. Hey, where are we going, Sid? Oh, jeez. 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Fuzzy's at 4600 East Texas in Bossier City, Louisiana. If your hunger is a problem, Fuzzy's Taco Shop is to the rescue, baby. R-E-S-C-U-E-me. That's what you can do to me and Rogers by bringing us some Fuzzy's Tacos this morning. Whew! Take the industrial exit off I-20 and you'll be there before you know it. Go north. If you go south, you'll be there way later. Like, maybe days later. So I would go north off I-20 on industrial. 7:19 the time. NBA free agency, and Hester's text the other day is so on the mark about what's going on in that league, it's not even funny. Because as soon as this happens, somehow or another, Kawhi Leonard gets paid. Somehow or another, Paul George gets paid. James Harden gets another contract. Something happens every year. And we wake up and it's 2026. We're like, wait a minute. This was 2017. These guys were getting this kind of stuff. It's 9 years later. They're still getting this kind of upper echelon pay as far as relatively comparable to their actual status in the league and their ability. I don't know, man. All right. We'll talk about that and a few other things as well. Our show brought to you by GBT. You know me, the great banking team. I'm a big fan. Big fan. They have been my bank for a dozen years. That's how you say dozen in Arkansas. Dozen years. They have been awesome. They've been there, buddy, when COVID. Whee! I don't know what the farm apparatus is to bail somebody to rear end out, but they bailed me out twice through their efforts and just ability to, good gosh, thank you very much, GBT, because without them, there would not be a Tim Fletcher show no more. They're good people. GBT.

0: the great banking team, 3400 Line Avenue, just south of Byrd High School, Mansfield Road, Williamson Way, in East Texas, next to the Villaggio in Bossier City. Hambone and I will be back right after this.
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3: Tim Fletcher Show with Rogers and Bonehampton. It's 7:23 on the first day of July. Good. 3 days away from turning 250? Golly, have you got a gift yet, Rog? Bailey's, by the way, I think is probably where I'm going to run by. I mean, what do you get the country that turns 250? It's got to be a big deal. It's not just any watch. It's got to be something like a Luminox watch or a Citizen watch. Something nice. Something that, you know, that the country can wear like a fancy eating thing. Take Canada out for a night. Maybe go see Mexico a couple of days. Hey, now. We're not tied down to anybody. Heck, we may even see Finland sometime. Got to bring a gift, though, Raj. Bailey's, they got you covered. Fuzzy Stocko Shop, cleanup hour. We are 36 minutes away from their opening. Holy moly. That is outstanding. Whew, it's so fortunate for you guys. Look at those Eagles uniforms, Raj. And they had the actual eagle on the show on the sleeve. God, it's a good-looking jersey. What they wear now is kind of, I don't know, I hate the dark green with the black. Yeah, that's an Eagles uniform. Roger, we're talking NBA free agency, and just when

0: a Portland Trailblazer. That's pretty stinking good. And this is coming off a season where he played more games last year than he has probably in the previous two combined. Of course, Robert Williams III, a.k.a. Time Lord, had a breakout season as a rim protector for the Celtics during a deep playoff run, where he finished, I think, 7th in the Defensive Player of the Year voting. But in the grand scheme of things, because what was his name? Teammate Shaw. Brian Shaw? It was the guard on that team won the Defensive Player of the Year that year, and I can't remember which. I think it was Shaw. But anywho, in the playoffs, Williams was by far the best defensive player that the Boston Celtics had, and that you were seeing in the postseason for a while. So congratulations to Robert. $44 million. He has already been a very gracious benefactor to his alma mater up there. And Vivian and I assume that will probably continue in some shape, form, or fashion, but even if it doesn't, that's a kid who grew up around here who has parlayed his hard effort, you know, his effort and talents to something really cool, man.
1: And kind of without looking, all of a sudden, Portland's got a little something going on.
0: If Ja keeps his head screwed on right.
1: And Dame can stay healthy.
0: And Dame can
1: and
0: maybe
1: got
0: help
1: one of the most solid players in Williams. Right. They're doing a little something in Portland.
0: They're just,
1: you need to kind of keep an eye on.
0: In the wrong side of the country.
1: Yeah.
0: When it comes to the NBA.
1: Yeah.
0: To be a, you know, we talked about why the Hornets are doing what they're doing after they kind of established themselves as an up-and-comer in the East, and it's a lot easier to get more up with that coming up there than it is over on the West side. And they instead just chop themselves off at the knees and say, oh, you're going to start all over again. I'm like, no, you were that close. It's not that far of a distance to go from being a 44-win team to being in the conference finals, you know?
1: Absolutely.
0: You can close that gap a whole lot easier than you can do it.
1: In the West.
0: In the West, yeah. And a whole lot easier than starting all over again.
1: Yeah.
0: But there's
1: but they
0: some,
1: did. That's what they're doing. Yeah.
0: They didn't listen to any of us, I'll tell you that much. But someone did in Portland and said, hey, you know, we need to keep some of our fellows here. So Robert Williams is one of those guys. So that's pretty stinking cool. Again, $44 million over 3 years. About $14.67 million a year. That goes a long way in Vivian, Raj. I'll tell you that much right now.
2: Goes a long way anywhere.
0: Yeah, that goes along. That goes a long way in Shreveport. But that is once again, and Robert seems to do good things. So that's good to hear. 7:28 time, Tim Fletcher Show, Rogers Hambone Hampton Cleanup Hour, brought to you by Fuzzy's Taco Shop. 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
2: 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Matey. You know, mate, they say those golfers are all a pretty smart lot, eh? 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And have someone bring you beer on the golf course. Sounds like the primo job to me. That's how smart they are down at LSU, mate. Blimey. They have 7 members of the golf team named the All-Academic Squad in the SEC. And that includes one of our very local fellas there, too, from Benton, up there in north of Hertfordshire Parish. Here's a Benton Tiger. Growl, mate. Alphonse Bonderson, Matthew Dodberry, Luke Askew, Dylan Kane. I think he's one of us. Englanders, that is. Noah from up there at Benton. Jay Mendel. And Arnie Sveinson. He's a Norwegian, mate. They all made the all-academic squad for the SEC. And that's your SEC up. Oh, that's your LSU update. 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Oh, boy. Please don't leave us, Mike, in the Baileys. 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X-Mark, 7144 West Park Road. They're open right now all the way until 3:30, Monday through Friday.

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3: Here comes the 90th annual ERATH 4th of July celebration next Tuesday through Saturday in downtown ERATH. 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
1: Doing something at Keel. I didn't catch his name, but he was British, apparently, Raj. British. And came in here and did our LSU update in his native tongue of England. And so we appreciate him stopping by and doing that. And really, it was kind of a hardly legible written script that he was reading from, Raj. So I thought he did a pretty good job. You heard him kind of halt a little bit. It was because he wasn't trying to remember his accent. He was trying to read my handwriting. And so that was the LSU update. Adam Hester in the house. Good morning, Adam.
2: Yep.
1: It's U.S. men's national team versus Bosnia-Herzegovina. 7 o'clock tonight, Santa Clara, California, where the 49ers play. If they win again, are they in Seattle next?
2: Yes.
1: And that is something that they also talked about quite a bit during the broadcast 2 days ago. And kind of just talking, you know, about the U.S. chances there, Hester. And that's almost kind of like one of the carrots in front of the fellas. Mm-hmm. Is that to play in that environment again with a spot in the quarterfinals on the line would be something that they've never experienced before. And it's because of the crowd that you were a part of.
2: Right.
1: Hester, you've been to some enormous games. The biggest, of course, being the Texas National Championship and the Rose Bowl. As far, literally, like the noise, mm-hmm. like the loudest you've been. You've been in LSU Stadium many, many times when Jacob was there, especially. That Florida game was nuts. Is it that kind of loud, or is it like so loud that it's just nonstop? I mean, because I've got something here from a listener who went to a World Cup match that I'll read in just a second, but I was just kind of curious on the things that you have experienced as far as just the, my gosh, this is just the most insane sounding thing I've ever been at. Where does it kind of fall in?
2: I don't know. I mean, I can't remember how loud the Texas USC game was, you know, because it was 20 years ago now. Jesus Christ, we've been, anyway. I mean, it's loud, obviously. You know, I just remember being, it's hard to know when you're there. Does that make sense?
1: Yeah, absolutely it does.
2: Because you're just caught up in it.
1: And then you start reading, I remember being this like when I was mm-hmm. covering LSU games. And I'd go back, you know, and read or hear something about the noise. I'm like, oh, yeah, I guess so.
2: Yeah.
1: You know, yeah. You don't think about it while you're there. It's just because
2: you are a part of the noise.
1: You are the noise.
2: Yeah. You could watch it on, you know, replays. And believe me, when the Longhorn Network was still around, you could catch the Rose Bowl at probably twice a day. But, you know, so you know it was, and you know you were a part of something that was not normal, you know. And the same thing with this game that I was at in Seattle. And, you know, obviously LSU games, because it's, you know, that's what right. LSU is known for, especially that Florida game. So, yeah, I think it's hard to always know, because you're just there. You're in it.
1: Have a listener, and I'll go ahead and spoil the surprise. This T-shirt winner guy.
2: All right.
1: He says, up until the last 10 years, I never really paid attention to soccer outside of watching the U.S. in a World Cup. Having picked a Premier League team that I now follow closely, Man City, and watching every match the USMNT compete in, I have grown to love the sport. On Monday, I got the unique opportunity to attend a World Cup match. I knew once finding out the matchup, Brazil versus Japan, that we would be in for an electric environment, and boy, was I wrong. Words cannot describe what I experienced.
2: Mm-hmm.
1: Electric is such a gross understatement. This was by far the most passionate environment I've ever witnessed. I've been in Tiger Stadium for Alabama, Florida. I've been to a Ryder Cup, NFL, NBA, Major League Baseball playoff games, all fantastic. This knocked it out of the water. The levels of patriotism, respect, and dedication to every touch was unrivaled. I feel like soccer, or at least live soccer, may have been ruined for me in a sense, because I would be hard-pressed to attend an event in the future that would capture the energy and emotion that was on display in Reliance Stadium. I highly recommend every sports fan get on board.

0: with soccer in general, but especially behind our U.S. boys, because I can assure you, the other countries playing are completely bought in. Grown men crying, families and friends hugging and cheering until they physically can't any longer. It's beautiful. If you ever get a chance, go to the World Cup. It's unrivaled. Let's go USA, shock the world, T-shirt winner guy.
1: There you go. I think he's nailed it right there. You know, especially that's a very good game to attend. And like he said, for two fan bases that, you know, they sort of go about it differently. You know, but the end goal was the same, and they're very passionate. Both of those countries and both of those fan bases. One of them being, you know, more of an elder statesman of World Cups, mm-hmm. compared to the other. But Japan's been pretty competitive at this for a while now too, and so I'm sure that was a great game to attend. That was one of those that you're looking at. You know, schedules don't allow, unfortunately, but it's like, I could get down there and be a part of that fan fest or whatever, and go to one of those watch parties. That'd be a good time, you know. So yeah, he picked a good one to go to.
0: 7 o'clock tonight, Santa Clara, California, taking on a Bosnia Herzegovina squad. Raj, does it hurt? Yeah.
2: It does.
0: When you go Vina?
2: Just don't do that.
0: That is going to, I assume, Esther, try to get this to penalty kicks. Is that there?
1: It wouldn't be the either that or try to just nick it, you know, and like get find a goal and then shut it down and make life very difficult, you know.
0: That leads to my first question then.
1: Mm-hmm.
0: From what I understand, that is kind of the game plan. It probably sounds simple to say this is the game plan every time. Get off to a fast start. But literally, you want to get...
1: We have to score first.
0: Score first.
1: Yeah.
0: And the crowd is bedlam. Mm-hmm. And then it becomes a situation where...
1: Yeah. They don't want to... Bosnia does not want to have to chase.
0: They don't want to have to try to catch up.
1: No. That would not fall into their strengths by any means.
0: So at what point, Esther, in soccer strategy in this glorious game, at what point, if that's your strategy, if, man, that's what we got to do, we want to get out there and we want to strike first, we want to put them on their heels, if it doesn't happen in the first 10 minutes, okay, what if it doesn't happen in the first 20? If you go to halftime and it's still goose eggs on the board, is that when it becomes, okay, guys, plan B? Because the other side is obviously
1: the other side's not going to change how they play.
0: So does that mean you should change what you do, or does that mean you try to just do what you're doing better?
1: Do what you have, do what you're doing, and do it better. Because they're not going to change how they play.
0: If it's nothing and a half, they're ecstatic. Mm-hmm.
1: They're going to keep trying to do what they've been doing. Okay. And there's no reason for them to change it up. They're not a fast team. You know, they have a couple of good young players. One of them born in Milwaukee, by the way.
0: Mm-hmm.
1: Mm-hmm. And but they are more of a, you know, not fast kind of, you know, to get their most known player is Edin Dzeko, who has got to be 36, 7, 8, somewhere in there at this point. And he's not trying to run. I can promise you he didn't try to run when he was 28. But he's a big physical guy who's going to try to get ahead on a ball and get it forward to one of his guys who can run a little bit, you know, and they'll use their strikers a little bit in that sense, a little bit differently than people may think a striker is used, but they're going to sit in and try to make life difficult, try to go get a free kick where they can get a long ball in and get ahead to it, try to get a corner if they can. They want to be able to get set pieces and try to get ahead on the ball, because that benefits what they have, their skill set and their personnel.
0: Who do we have that's going to try to be the biggest source of a pain in their arse today for them to prevent them from doing that? Who's our best bet to help stop that?
1: Hard question, really, because

0: I mean, you're fouling them to give them that, to give them a that free kick on in their end, or, you know, you're having to play the ball out behind your goal for the corner. I would say that Tyler Adams is a pretty important player today because they are, you know, they'll, if they do try to hit you on the counter, he's the guy to kind of bust all that up. So yeah, I would put him in that group. Maybe Malik Tillman, you know, because he's going to sit a little deeper than McKinney will, but he'll also make runs forward. But he'll be the guy who's kind of in between McKinney and Adams, I guess, is how you would say that. So to stop them from making counters, now when they counter, it is going to be that longer ball trying to find the taller forward. It's not going to be playing through on the ground, you know, so it's a little bit different. So in that case, Chris Richards kind of stepping up and intercepting things before they happen is also pretty important, I would say. So you would throw, if you put Richards into that, then we would also include Freeman as somebody who would have to, you know, step in and kind of interrupt things, stop things before they start, basically.
1: So when we look at what offensively, if this is happening early, if you're watching the match at home tonight or if you go to a watch party and you see this, like, you can kind of pick up on things in the sport of your favorite, you know, like, hey, if our running game's doing well, man is going to make sure things are going to open up for the passing game, that kind of stuff. Mm-hmm. Offensively, even if it's not necessarily goals, but what is it that's going to be your sign that you're going to say to yourself, all right, I like the way this is looking because of this offensively?
0: Can we play fast? You know, are they going to set up in a mid block, which is kind of, you know, more numbers in the middle of the field, as opposed, you'll defend in a mid block, which means middle of the field with numbers, or a low block, which is close to your own goal that you're defending in numbers. Can we do something? Are they going to have they're not going to have the ball a lot, Bosnia, but when they do, can we create something fast to get by them when they're in the mid block, so they're not able to set up numbers? I don't know how many times those opportunities will present themselves. I don't know how many times, you know, we like to press when we don't have the ball, which, you know, use our attacking players higher up the field and try to stop them from being able to get out, cause turnovers and that kind of thing.
1: When you say higher up the field, where do you mean exactly? You know,
0: defend higher up the field away from your goal.
1: Okay.
0: So the furthest, like, using your forward players, your attacking players to defend.
1: Okay.
0: So they have the ball, you press them high and try to win the ball back. So you create turnovers is what we did very well against Paraguay.
1: Okay.
0: Bosnia, I don't think, has any interest in us being able to do that. So that's when they just play those longer balls out of the back and don't allow us to get right in their pocket, and then try to find one of those tall strikers and kick it up there long and have him headed on to somebody who's making a run. You know, that's their idea of how they're going to be able to get anything on the attacking end, I would say. So if we get in a situation where they've got a low block and a lot of numbers in front of their goal, you know, parking the bus, you know, is what that's called, which, you know, is not a bad tactic by any means. People talk down upon it, you know, because it's anti-soccer. It's not the beautiful free-flowing game. Well, it's the best thing that they can do to cause us problems and win the game. So you do what you have to do to succeed. You know, it's not somebody's idea of, you know, hey, why don't you throw the ball, Bird and John Curtis? Well, because we have a lot of success running what we're running, and it's tricky for people because it frustrates them. So it's the same kind of thing. So, Paraguay against Germany, they did it beautifully, and it got them through to the next round. You'll see other examples of that with some of these other games that haven't been played yet. Ecuador would have loved to have done that last night. It just got away from them too soon in that game against Mexico. But as far as our success goes –

0: I mean, if Pulisic has a good day, that's probably a good indicator for us. If that link up with him and Balogun is working, it's clicking, it's causing them issues. Even if the goal doesn't come, you know, right away, you know, it's one of those, well, hey, just be patient because it's coming. Don't get frustrated. You know, you can see where the success is. Just, it's going to be okay, you know. If that's not working, you know, if they're, hopefully, you know, they've let a lot go in this tournament from a physical play standpoint. You know, there has, depending on the game and the official, they're kind of letting them play a little bit. Hopefully, Pulisic is not one of those games, which we've seen way too often, especially whenever we're playing people in our own region, where they're just kicking him and kicking him and kicking him and knocking him down and, you know, that kind of thing. Because people talk about he's injury prone. Well, he's not a big guy and he gets knocked down a lot. So, you know, that's going to tend to happen sometimes. But yeah, I mean, if 10 and 20 are linking up well and causing them problems, then you'll probably feel like, all right, that goal is coming eventually. But if we get the early goal like we have in every game so far, you know, all three games we scored quick. That would be pretty huge.
1: The Athletic mentions in their mega preview today, Anthony Robinson. This game is perfect for Anthony Robinson.
0: Yeah. Okay. Yeah, he's gonna be wide on the left. Mm-hmm. When we have the ball, we defend with three, and then when we don't have the ball, it's, you know, those two, they're wing backs. The on the left side, it's Robinson, and on the right side it's Dest, who get kind of up and down the field. Jedi Robinson probably defends a little bit more than Dest. Dest really likes to just be forward. But we defend with four or five. When we have the ball, it's just those back three that are because we'll have they'll be pushed further back in their own half, and there's not as much to worry about. But I could see that being. Yeah, because he'll be on that side where Pulisic is. Pulisic plays on the left because he likes to cut into the middle of the field on his right foot. And that's also, I'm trying to think here. I guess, well, you can't really say it. Forget that part. Jedi and Pulisic will be on the same side. So when Pulisic makes that run or that cut inside, Jedi can overlap and go around. And then when the defense kind of focuses on where Pulisic is going centrally, and they're already preoccupied with Balogun, and they're already worried about where McKinney is because McKinney is sort of a chicken with his head cut off, just running around up there, then Robinson kind of sneaks in to those attacking positions from a wider area,
1: mm-hmm.
0: and can get kind of unaccounted for. So yeah, I would think that's a good call.
1: They kind of look at it at his. His maturation,
0: mm-hmm.
1: and they even say that he is on the precipice of becoming a world-class player,
0: mm-hmm.
1: as in like...
0: I think he'd already be there, honestly, but he was... He dealt with an injury coming into last season that kind of, if I remember right, it definitely kept him out of the Gold Cup last summer. It might have even been before the Gold Cup, like at the end of that club season, and then coming into this one that just passed, mm-hmm. he missed several games, like leading, you know, getting the season started, and so he really has only been playing again. I don't have the exact, you know, date, but it was, I feel like it's just after the first of the year he's started to get back into the lineup a little bit. I think he'd already be there. I think he'd already be at a bigger club if not for that injury. Liverpool allegedly was kind of in for him, but then that injury made them back off to kind of see what happens, and so he's still at Fulham for that reason. But I think he'd already be considered one of those people if not for that injury.
1: The other thing that I wonder about, Hester, is how these guys are going to deal with the opportunity to win a knockout round, mm-hmm. match, which is not something that they've done a lot of.
0: They have done,
1: and of course,
0: it one
1: the extra
0: time.
1: Round of,
0: yep.
1: you know, is kind of helping countries get there first a little
0: sure.
1: bit easier. But still, in the knockout round, not only are they looking for their second ever knockout round win, they are, in this World Cup, the heaviest favorite to

0: win a knockout round game other than France, Spain, England, and Argentina.
1: Mm-hmm.
0: Basically for the four world powers, yeah. You know, for the most part. They are a minus 750. The odds are 2 to 15 on a money line bet for the U.S. to win tonight. So, Esther, how is this team kind of built for those kind of expectations, that kind of pressure? You're supposed to win.
1: Mm-hmm.
0: You know, that's not something that you are typically are going to say at this level and at this point in a World Cup tournament about a U.S. squad. So I'm just curious, is that something that is a worry for most U.S. fans? Is, man, I hope our fellas aren't overconfident, if there is such a thing.
1: Is that those odds? Because I've heard that a couple times, but on the one I use, it's not nearly that favorable. Is that just now? It's different because you can bet win, draw, or tie, or loss. Or, what am I saying? You can bet either team to win or draw because it's the 90 minutes. Or is that just to advance?
0: It says to advance, okay. On both DraftKings and FanDuel. This is from the article. The United States is minus 750,
1: okay.
0: 2 to 15 to advance, which implies the Americans have nearly a 90% chance of moving on to the final 16.
1: To advance includes extra time and penalties.
0: And the money, even in regulation, they are at minus 265 or okay. minus 280.
1: All right.
0: Which means greater than a 70%.
1: Sure. Yeah, but there's like more money on the 275 part than the 7 whatever part. As far as you're asking
0: just
1: like
0: is overconfidence of something that U.S. fans are worried about? Is it something they should be worried about that the fellas may actually kind of buy into their own hype?
1: I mean, there's always that possibility in sports. You know, we've seen that in several examples of that over the years, right? I don't worry about that because their manager is who it is. Their manager is from Argentina. He played for Argentina. Their manager has managed PSG, Chelsea, Tottenham. Was he the Tottenham manager? Hold on one second. When I'm trying to think time period. He was Tottenham's manager when they were in the Champions League final in 2019. The same team that almost got relegated last year. He knows about this, and that's one of the things that he has stressed since he took over his mentality, the Argentina mentality. Mm. A T-shirt winner guy was talking about the fans and how it means to them. Yeah, I mean, Argentina is one of the best examples of that. That's where he comes from. He coached under Bielsa. Bielsa is a maniac, as we continue to see with his Uruguay teams, where he went on a rant after the game and another rant after his, you know, I think yesterday or something. They don't listen to me.
0: Right.
1: But he will have pounded this into them of, hey, we are playing Bosnia. We are not playing anyone else past Bosnia. We are not playing, you know, it is time for you to start believing that you are this team that we think you are. Mm. It is time to stop worrying about 94 and 02 and all that's it, because we are past those points in our trajectory. We have players also, when you talk about pressure, we have players at Juventus, Milan. Mm-hmm. I mean, those are two of the biggest clubs on earth. You have Chris Richards, who he was injured, so he unfortunately was not able to play in it for Crystal Palace, but was in one of the lower European finals this year. He's FA Cup final the year before. We have guys who have been in relegation scraps in big leagues, so they know about pressure. Tim Ream was at Fulham for a long time, where they weren't always in the Premier League. You know, they were trying to get out of the Championship and come back up to the Premier League. He knows about pressure. How about Freeman? Freeman's dad was an all-pro NFL player.
0: Yep.
1: He knows about pressure. He's now one of the few Americans. I don't know how many Americans there are. It's a short list that are playing in Spain. And when he first made that move from Orlando to Spain, he wasn't on the field a whole lot. I think they changed managers like not

0: far after he got there. So immediately it's like, well, all right, I just got here and the manager's gone. And so it was like, oh man, well, what are we going to do? What are, you know, he's this are one of our good young players. He's not, well, he found his way in the lineup with five or six games left in the season, didn't come out of it. Guys like Tyler Adams are not supposed to go from New Jersey to the Premier League. Right. That's, you know, guys like Weston McKennie are not supposed to go from a Dallas suburb to playing for Juventus. Mm-hmm. All that is changing now. Pulisic has the weight of the earth on his shoulders because he is the chosen one when we have not quite had the previous chosen ones have not quite lived up to their promise, maybe. And he is expected to do so. By the way, for all the people who doubt him, he scored a goal in a Champions League semifinal that sent his team to a final, which they won, against Real Madrid. These guys have been in these situations now. It's not like it used to be. It's not even like 94. 94 was, as much as we look back fondly upon all that, most of that team, back in those days, the rosters weren't as big. There might have been 20. I can't remember. Three of those guys were playing pro at all. Hmm. The rest of three to four of them, I forget right. The number, but they were. We had a guy in England, we had a guy in Germany, you know, one other country, I forget. Everybody else was in a training camp for 2 years because we didn't have a real professional league. We had semi pro at best. One of the conditions of getting to host in 94 was you have to create a professional league, you know, in a certain time period for you to be able to do this. So we've only had MLS since 1996. Most of that team, the large majority of that team, was in a training camp for 2 years, right? We don't have that issue anymore.
1: Right.
0: We've got Netherlands, England, Scotland, Spain, France, Germany, England, Germany, Italy, Germany, Netherlands, Italy, England, France, and Mexico. I'm just reading off the roster here. And then our handful of guys that are still in MLS. We've got a forward in Florian Balogun. Jesus, I'll learn how to speak at some point today. Who is playing in France for Monaco. That's a big club that people don't, you know, you follow France, you don't maybe know it as much. Or you only know PSG. That's a big club he plays for. And he has done, he didn't just come on the scene 2 weeks ago and score some goals against Paraguay. He had a great club season to the point where he's going to be in the Premier League next year and probably is going to have someone pay about $60 or $70 million to get him there on a transfer fee. We have Ricardo Pepi. Ricardo Pepi is from El Paso, Texas, chose to play for the United States, could have played for Mexico. Immediately right there, he's a marked man. Because he chose not to play for Mexico, right. So he probably hears it from family members. He was an FC Dallas guy. Went to Germany. It didn't work out for him. He's only 23 years old still, by the way. Went to Germany, had a poor season, played for a team that wasn't very good, and immediately he was, you're a failure. Typical MLS, typical American. Didn't work out. Went over to the Netherlands, and now he's an indispensable player for them to the point to where. He is about to also get a move of a $30, $40, $50 million move somewhere. Fulham of the Premier League, maybe. These Gio Reyna doesn't know about pressure. He has to live up to his father's name. His father is one of the greatest players who ever played for the U.S. He is a guy who went and played for Dortmund when he was 17 or 18 years old. He is now a guy that's being called... Oh, you didn't live up to your hype because you didn't. It didn't work immediately for you. Still only 23 years old, by the way.
1: Reyna's only 23?
0: Yeah. Some of these guys have had to play since they were 17, 18, 19 years old in various capacities because of the failure of 2018 and us going, all right, scrap most of what we're doing. It's time to kind of start over. Tillman's only 24. He's been through... didn't make the team. Couldn't play enough at Bayern Munich, a massive team. Let me go find my next place. I'll go to the Netherlands for a year. I'll kill it over there. I'll come back to Bayer Leverkusen and show Germany that I am a player. I'm only 24 years old, by the way. These guys have, at 23, 24, 25 years old, been under pressure since they were 15 because of the system of what it takes in Europe right. To get to the top club. I know we got to take a break. I don't care, but.

0: just keep talking.
1: That's good stuff. That's why I ask you the question. Mm-hmm. That's why we haven't really talked World Cup until you got here. We had some pretty hard-hitting subjects while you were away.
0: Oh, I'm sure.
1: You know.
0: Yeah. More NBA talk.
1: Well, the whole probably league. A little bit more highbrow than that. Yeah.
0: Okay.
1: 8:07 the time. 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
2: 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PFF knocking down their top 50 college football players heading into the 2026 season. At number 40, we're doing a little 10-person countdown here. Your wide receiver, Auburn transfer Cam Coleman, University of Texas, sky-high potential could finally be maximized in Steve Sarkisian's offense despite a horrible quarterback situation and stiff usage. Coleman still led out Auburn with 708 receiving yards and five touchdowns. Thinking back, remember that, Hester? Auburn's quarterback play was so terrible last year. Didn't they play like three or four different starting
3: games? Yeah, they could never settle on
2: anybody. Never settle on anybody. He led all SEC players last year with 13 contested catches. He had to. Having, PFF writes, catching passes from Arch Manning should allow Coleman to make a huge impact on Texas offense. Yeah, it's not just the change of scenery, it's the change of who the director is. Sure. Dejon Lee, Alabama cornerback, comes in at number 38, one of the best cornerbacks in the SEC as a true freshman last year. Picked off two passes, broke up five others en route to earning an excellent 80.2 coverage grade. Rogers, here's another 6'4" cornerback. I was talking about this earlier with Raj, Adam, that 6'4" cornerbacks now. Remember when they were 5'11", 170? And then it was like, hey, you got a 6-foot cornerback. That was something. Whoa.
3: That was, that was Pete Carroll's thing, was 6'2 to 6'4 corners in the draft.
2: Now that's what you got to have.
3: Yeah.
2: And most of these 6'4 corners have 6'6", 6'8 wingspan, so it's going to get tougher and tougher to complete passes against guys like this. 37, Jaden Ball, H-back, physical runner, could post huge number in Buster Faulkner's creative rushing attack this season.

0: third in the SEC with 1,168 yards rushing. Last year was 65 missed tackles forced, but he also fumbled only one time in 354 carries. Texas A&M's Mario Craver, wide receiver, comes in at 35. Legitimate force in A&M's offense last year after transferring in from Mississippi State. He had 917 yards receiving, just two shy of eventual first-round pick from A&M, KC Concepcion, for the team lead. And the last one in the 40 to 31 range is Oklahoma interior defensive lineman David Stone. Already seen his name thrown around there as the premier defensive line talent around. That's not playing for Texas, perhaps. Stands out on an exceptionally talented Oklahoma defense that carried the team to the college football playoff. He had 26 pressures, tied for third most among SEC tackles last year. He also ranked second among FBS defensive tackles in run stop rate, trailing only Ohio State's Caden McDonald. And that is your SEC update. It's brought to you by a ching and a ching. 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From MLB TV, I'm digging the soccer convo. I have absolutely loved the World Cup. It has been a good distraction from some really tough things that I have going on. But here's my problem with soccer overall. There just seems to be so many leagues. I don't know which league to pick and how to watch.
1: It's really not as hard as you think it is. you're not watching the Taiwanese league. We can go ahead and knock some of these out. You don't have to show me how adept you are. I'm going to start watching the Greek league. No, you don't need to do that. Just don't worry. You got basically your options. If you're talking about Europe, England, Germany, Spain, Italy. We can...
0: Serie A is what?
1: Serie A is Italy.
0: La Liga?
1: La Liga is Spain. Bundesliga is Germany.
0: Bundesliga is your league.
1: And Premier League is England.
0: Is the one that I'm really,
1: I mean, they talk about the big five leagues. France is the other one, but France is fifth on if you're ranking out of those deals. You really only need those four because you got other things going on. You got other sports you watch. You're not trying to get too deep into the weeds here. So it'll be one of those four. And
0: what about in Mexico? What's the south of the border?
1: Liga MX.
0: Okay.
1: Which is, you know, hey, go for it. They got that on TV also. You can watch all those games. You know, the time and the time zones are a little bit more friendly as far as that goes.
0: That's what I was thinking.
1: Mm-hmm. You used to be able to watch South America more, but it's not on. It used to be on Paramount Plus, and it's not anymore. I'm not even sure what channel it's on. It's not one I easily get, so it's like, yeah, all right. MLS is on Apple TV. Also, there's no extra subscription for that anymore. So if you have Apple TV, you have every MLS game. So if you want to watch that, you certainly can. Champions League and those other European competitions, you know, your best teams are in those four leagues that I was already mentioning. But Paramount Plus, you got Champions League. You've also got the lower divisions in England on Paramount Plus. You got some of the cup competitions on there as well. Germany ESPN Plus, La Liga ESPN Plus, Serie A is on Paramount Plus. Premier League is on Peacock / you know the NBC. What is it? Universal.
0: Yeah.
1: Family of networks.
0: And so they're getting ready to spend some of that off somewhere. Apparently.
1: The Premier League.
0: No, NBC. Universal.
1: Okay.
0: They're
1: okay.
0: Going to spin off part of their sports stuff somewhere, and okay. I wonder if they're using soccer as kind of like, hey, if you want this, you're going to get soccer, but you got to pay extra because it's soccer.
1: Yeah, I'm not sure how they're going to break all that down because their two big things right now are Sunday Night Football and the Premier League, basically.
0: Right.
1: And Notre Dame football.
0: They may be selling some of the things to help pay for.
1: Yeah,
0: Premier League.
1: Well, it's probably for the Sunday Night Football.
0: Yeah,
1: is probably what they're trying to make up the money for, but.

0: No, anybody's got a question about, and plus Live Soccer TV, the app. Beautiful.
1: And that's what it's called, Live Soccer
0: TV. Live Soccer TV. You can go on there right now. That's how beautiful this thing is. Pull this up. Right now, this is just today. Now, we're not in session except for the World Cup, basically, right? But I can tell you where you can watch the UEFA U19 European Tournament, the Oceania Federation's Women's Champions League, Belarus, Canada, Chile, Ecuador, Ethiopia, Finland, Korea, Latvia. They all got games today in various leagues and competitions. You want to know about Mongolia? I got you right here. I got two results. So you get that app for Live Soccer TV, and it changes to wherever you're at. So you're like, hey, I'm in this time zone. All right, all the times are as you would have them, and it tells you what league and what channel and all that good stuff. So it's not as hard as people think to find those games and follow those players and follow those leagues. You just have to sort of get over that initial hump, and then after that, it's all downhill. It's easy.
1: He is our ESPN soccer analyst, Adam Hester, breaking it down. Cutler's mistake says, I am slapping everyone that don't have red, white, and blue on today.
0: There you go.
1: Draco says there's a Mexican restaurant he goes to that has the league on 24/7.
0: Oh, yeah. It's one of the best places you can go watch a game.
1: Yeah.
0: Everybody knows everything going on.
1: Are we early or late right now, Raj? We need to take the 8:15 break?
2: Yes.
1: Really? Could have sworn. By the way, a reminder for you again that it is Bobby Bonilla Day.
0: Mm-hmm.
1: And that Bobby Bonilla is making more money this year in baseball than Nick Kurtz, the American League Rookie of the Year, White Sox up-and-coming star Miguel Vargas, Cardinals standout J.J. Weatherholt, a couple of Detroit Tiger young up-and-comers, Kevin McGonigal and Dylan Dingler, Yankees potential ace Cam Schlittler, batting average leader right now in baseball, Miami Marlins' Otto Lopez.
0: As everybody predicted.
1: $300,000 less this year than Bobby Bonilla will make from the Mets. Jacob Mizorowski, the front runner for the National League Cy Young, is making almost $400,000 less than Bobby Bonilla. And Pete Crow Armstrong, everybody's favorite Cub probably, is making almost $200,000 less than Bobby Bonilla, who is 63 years old and makes $1.19 million today from the New York Mets, in addition to the $500,000 he's getting from the Orioles every year as well.
0: Lovely. Good for him. What a great retirement package.
1: You know? He says that more people know his deferred comp birthday than his actual birthday, and he loves it. 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
4: Yeah, the Pope. You're right. The Pope does. He was asking who he knows of that still smokes. And I was like, no, I'm kidding. I'm saying who's a White Sox fan. And that no one cares that the White Sox are winning. And he says, well, the Pope does. Because he is reminded by everybody who's from Chicago that ever gets to go through the Vatican and may get a glance at the Pope. Hey, go White Sox! I got it. I grew up.
5: Got things to do today.
4: One picture of me at a White Sox World Series game. Haven't stopped talking to me about the White Sox.
5: Every time that somebody does it, the look on his face is like he just walked out of a meeting where they told him some major world secret, and he's like trying to process that information. And he's like, oh, yeah, baseball.
4: Yeah.
5: Oh, yeah. Oh, yeah, the Bears.
4: Yeah, there's world tragedies everywhere. But, you want to ask me about the hit and run last night that was pulled off to perfection.
5: He just found out about the aliens.
4: Right.
5: They just showed him the pictures, and he's like, oh, right, yeah. Robin Ventura,
4: yeah. Right. Yeah, Chase Mindron, yeah, he's a good one. He's cool. He's a good shortstop, right? He's a good shortstop? Yeah, he's a good one.
5: Przinski, yeah, I don't like him either.
4: No one does. Guys, you need to go get with your loved ones. But no. We've got to ask you. Do you think the Gonzalez kid is a real deal? It's not going to matter, man. Yeah. I know, playoffs, man, we just can't do it in the playoffs. No, that's not why I'm saying it. Wrong. Oh, boy. Yeah, I said this to the baseball boys on my way out. That includes our boy Puff, who is wearing khakis today with boat shoes. So I'm like, you boys can shake your booties down at the dock. Would you loofah my stretch marks?
5: Danny thought about it too. I'm just pointing that out.
4: Do what?
5: Danny thought about it. Like there was that kind of.
4: He did. He's like, huh?
5: But then remembered he's being chased by. Yes. Judge with a fire poker. Was there a fire poker? He had something in his hand.
4: Yes, I think it was a Pope fire poker. Yeah.
5: Yeah.
4: Because, he was with the judge's niece.
5: A little bit of a troublemaker. Those people didn't seem that upset about not having their tea either.
4: Lacey Underalls. About having their what?
5: When they, I guess there's the tea. They really weren't that ticked about it. They were like, maybe the tea wasn't good the last time. Guess there's the tea. Those people were 400 years old when they filmed that.
4: Yes.
5: You can see the dust forming on them.
4: We've already had the discussion, Hester, that if present day me drops in on Gilligan's Island when they're legitimately shipwrecked in 1964, that it would be age appropriate for me to only pursue one woman, and that's Lovey, who is 64 when she hits the island.
5: It is.
4: Marianne was 27. And Ginger was 30.

0: remarkable when you look back at some of those old clips of anything.
1: Right.
0: And you find out how old they were at that time, and you're like, wait, what?
1: Yeah, Wrong Way Feldman was 47 when he was one of the few recurring characters ever on Gilligan's Island, making two appearances, by the way. And we think that Thurston was a drug kingpin, and that's why they had all the money, or a Bernie Madoff type who had to
0: Madoff probably is.
1: He was fleeing the country with all the cash they could carry. And so I think I could, after we were shipwrecked for a couple of years, I think maybe I could start looking better to Lovey than Thurston did, because she's probably, you know, realizes the money isn't anything now.
0: You ever seen a picture of Richie Valens?
1: Yeah.
0: That dude was 17 when he died.
1: What?
0: Right?
1: He was only 17. Wow.
0: You ever seen a picture of him?
1: Yeah. Oh, look at
0: Sparky. That's a hard 17.
1: Look at Sparky Anderson.
0: Like when he was played?
1: Just look at Sparky Anderson, Cincinnati Reds. 72. What was that? When did they play the A's in the World Series? 73. 72 or 73, they were one of the ones that the A's beat the crap out of.
0: I mean, he looks old there. Yeah. I don't know how, like, what.
1: All right, so what year is that, 72?
0: Yeah. He was 38 years old.
1: 38 years old there.
0: Gee. That dude is, he's got gray sideburns.
1: How old's that chance? 34?
0: Hold on.
1: I think he's younger than
0: Sid. He'll be 35. Five in October.
1: Okay.
0: I think. Jesus Christ.
1: So that's about as old as your little brother, Chance. And he looks like he's been through two wars already.
0: There's one where Carson and Rickles are doing their thing, and Rickles brings up their age. And it's like, I'm 47. You're 48. You know, I came out here. And you're looking at them both, and you're like, no, you're not. There's no way. There's no way that's true. First of all, both of you have always been 65.
1: Correct.
0: For 40 years, you've both been
1: Johnny Carson was 65 years old when I started watching him in 1971. And he died at 65.
0: And the comments are all like, wait, how old?
1: What is it?
0: It's strange. I guess the preservatives in the food and stuff? Is that a legitimate thing, or did I just make that up?
1: You're asking the wrong human being there, buddy.
0: Because there has to be some reason for that. You know?
1: There's more of us, so there's that. Competition brings out the best of people, and so we're competing more for jobs and for spouses and mates and food. I don't know. Right. Preservatives sounds pretty... like a pretty legit.
0: I do appreciate you babbling long enough for me to do a Google search.
1: I was thinking, I kind of am not believing what I'm saying, but I'm going to keep talking until maybe it bounds upon something that sounds legitimate.
0: Lifestyle and environmental factors. Smoking rate, sun exposure, nature of work, hydration, and nutrition are listed as like bullet points.
1: A lot fewer smokers nowadays than there were back then, per capita.
0: Well, I mean, they've pretty much tried to make it illegal as best they can.
1: Right.
0: Cigarette smoking was much more common in previous decades, which accelerates biological aging, degrades skin collagen, and creates premature wrinkles.
1: And everyone we've talked about were smokers.
0: If you need to know about the stress level in my life, I've never smoked once ever, and I still have these bags and all this going on, so it's great. It is, yeah, I mean, what are you going to do now?
1: Right, you know? Right.
0: That's like my kids sometimes will ask me, Coach, like, you still have baby teeth. Yeah, I still got two baby teeth. You going to get them pulled and blah, blah, blah? No. Like, I'm about to be 44.
1: Right.
0: The die has been cast.
1: I think I still got my tonsils.
0: No, it's a strange look. Like when you notice, you're like, yeah, you look like you're from Arkansas. No, it's...
1: I only have three teeth between my sharp teeth on the bottom. And if you ever look at it, you're like, wait, everyone has four teeth between there. No, I've got three. Yeah. Just everything shoved in.
0: My dad believed a little too hard in the dentist that was in South Park Mall when we were growing up. Do your own math there. Oh, no, it'll be great. Those teeth will come right on out, and the big ones will fall into place. You don't even need braces or you'll be fine. Hey, they're still up there. I can see them on x-rays.
1: Really?
0: Yep. Jacob had the same issue. The difference between me and Jacob is Jacob has money. And so Jacob went ahead and got that took care of. Whatever they told me that insurance didn't cover it, I was like, well, neither is anything else. It is what it is.

0: And even at this point, Powerball, nah.
1: Oh, I, no, I wouldn't.
0: It's, go through pain? I'm not going to do anything.
1: If I hit the lottery tomorrow, I am not blessed with good teeth or healthy follicles. if I hit the Powerball tomorrow, those aren't changing. Those are staying the exact same.
0: No.
1: No trips to Turkey in my future.
0: There's nothing about my looks that will ever change.
1: I am not a handsome man.
0: Right. This is the cards I've been dealt with. This is why I'm hitting on Lovey instead of Ginger and Marianne, for Pete's sake.
1: Absolutely.
0: And it's also kind of creepy because they're 27 and 30 and I'm 61.
1: Yeah, but if this was modern day, Lovey would have hit on those two because he's rich.
0: Thurston would have.
1: Lovey was the one. Yeah. Thurston would have hit on them because he's rich and that's how it works.
0: Right. Exactly. And they would have gone with him and left Lovey available for the Professor Skipper Gilligan. 8:36 the time. 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It can be the Alpha and the Omega, your beginning and your ultimate. 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Yeah. Got a couple of dumbbells you want to throw around? They've got them. But if you want to graduate that to kettlebells, graduate that to, hey, all right, I'm going to go and get me a barbells and a couple of plates. I'm going to go and get that black diamond weight bench. I'm going to get that half-rack trainer. We're going to do a little bit of this. The wife and I are both going to start working out here. 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Oh, wait. 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You can get it all over at Xmark Strength Equipment. Bringing you this LSU update. Decisions, decisions, decisions. What decisions are coming today? Well, one of those cats is number one prospect in America, Jalen Brewster. They call his NIL deal Brewster's Millions. He's from Cedar Hill. He is the absolute star of Texas Tech's recruiting class. He says nothing has changed. On3.com says sources in Lubbock say no. That any idea that Tech would walk away from him, no. They are all in. But he's also visited SMU, Indiana, Florida, Texas, and LSU. And LSU apparently is now turned into the main competition for the Red Raiders. Because LSU, again, from on3.com's Bengal Tiger, LSU has the most ammunition to make a run at the number one prospect in college football. If he was going to stick with the Red Raiders, couldn't he have already shut down his recruitment, huh? Mm-hmm. And LSU has been apparently confident that a flip was possible since Brewster visited campus for his official visit. So, an optimism is high in the LSU building this week about flipping the defensive lineman. Even Brewster has said he wanted to make sure he made the right decision as he navigates his official visits. So while there's decision day on a couple of four-stars and five-stars, including over in Ruston with the other Anding, whose brother's already down at LSU, that's coming today and tomorrow. Big decisions for Lane Kiffin's crew. So far, so good in terms of the Lane effect and the Coach O effect. Will it continue? We'll see. 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Earlier, Esther, you missed out. We had one of the guys that came in for a keel visit from England. He's over here for doing something. But he read the LSU update, and it was just kind of wild having a guy in an LSU update in a British accent. And if you want to go back and listen, that was during the 7 o'clock hour, Raj, that the British guy was here?
2: Yes.
0: He was fantastic. And I hope that the good folks over at Xmark know that I'm not charging them extra to have that guy come do that. The great

0: And he says, fellas, Johnny Carson smoked on TV while doing interviews.
1: Yep.
0: That was the one of the big things was when Don Rickles guest hosted.
1: He broke his cigarette,
0: broke his cigarette box.
1: Yep.
0: And they went over there and interrupted a CEO Sharky filming live.
1: All right. I've seen that a thousand times.
0: Because, you know, Johnny Carson was literally not had. That was legit.
1: They know who I am. Don Rickles.
0: And we'll be back right after this.

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6: 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Hey, Rod, you know your Astros last night. Rod, I fell asleep. They're down 3-0. Sorry they lost. I guess they lost. They were down 3-0 going in like the 6th inning, so I assume nothing good happened, right? Nothing? Oh, wait, I'm being told in the 4th inning they put 6 runs on the board and Yordan Alvarez cranked a grand slam. And oh, by the way, if you missed last night's Texas Rangers game, Rangers win 4-2. Hesher, did you see this? You probably did not.
7: No.
6: Rangers win 4-2. They've won 6 straight games now, by the way.
7: Yeah, go for them.
6: But it was a little bit different type of a 4-2 win. Jacob deGrom gave up 2 runs right out of the chute and then pitched 7 innings after that, giving up nothing. Jock Peterson had a 2-run dinger. Josh Young had a solo shot. But the Rangers got a 3rd run in between the 2-run dinger and the solo home run in a way that doesn't happen every day. Cleveland rookie outfielder Cooper Engel making his 2nd big league start in the outfield. With the Rangers, Alejandro Osuna on 2nd base, fly ball, Engel makes the catch and tosses it into the crowd. But that was only the 2nd out, not the 3rd. After tossing the ball into the crowd, thinking it was the 3rd out, umpires ruled the ball dead, and Osuna was awarded home plate. Why didn't he just get 3rd? I don't understand the rule where he gets home plate if he was on 2nd. Because if he would have tagged up, he would have just gotten to 3rd.
7: I try to get 2 bases, though.
6: I guess so. I guess it's... goes in the dugout, do you get 2 bases?
7: I think so. I might be completely making that up.
6: That would make more sense is why I got 2 bases.
7: I feel like you do.
6: But the Rangers are absolutely red hot. And this is all coming on the road, by the way. So that's pretty impressive. When you look at the old American League West, the Rangers are now a half game ahead of the Seattle Mariners for first place. And the Astros are 2 games back, and the A's are only 4 games back. Going to be a fun shootout in the AL West, actually in every division. The biggest lead, well, the Dodgers have a 12-game lead. Yeah. Trey says that it's considered like a ground rule double. Okay. Thank you very much, Trey. Look at that. Always depend on a coach. 8:47 the time, Power Hour, brought to you by Brewer Quality Homes, 3830 East Texas in Bossier City. Our show also coming at you courtesy of Sports Cards of Louisiana.

0: They got the new Topps Inception cards for baseball that are fantastic. 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Matter of fact, I had one come in yesterday that I had gotten in a break before. Cool little Paul Skeens thing. 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Top Series 2. 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It's just so cool having a great local card shop that is all in as a full-fledged Topps store. We are really fortunate to have them right here in our midst. 3000 North Market, just north of I-220, in the Brookshire Shopping Center there, Suite 178, Sports Cards of Louisiana. We'll be back right after this.
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1: ESPN's little guy that does the himbo stuff with him or whatever, they're always wearing the helmet. I can't say anything with him. But the guy that's wearing a helmet, that's is Ricky Williams.
2: Cultural appropriation.
1: Yeah, it is. That ain't cool, man. It's not cool.
2: They're bringing back the Golics on ESPN?
1: They are.
2: What is it, radio?
1: Yeah, 10 to 1 or all something like that, middays. And replacing so-and-so and so-and-so. I'm like, who? Like, I have no idea who they are. Remember back in the day when ESPN's radio lineup was pretty salty.
2: Mm-hmm. You know? No, it's rough.
1: That's not good.
2: They made a good move bringing those guys back.
1: Yeah. Golic was the better one, obviously. Greeny and Golic, but Greeny did something to ingratiate himself with the bosses a whole lot.
2: Oh, Golic, yeah. Did. Well, you know, what's this? Eisen is doing this podcast about like the history of Sports Center kind of thing. And I have not listened to it, but I know the last episode was Greenberg. And like,
1: was with Greenberg?
2: Yeah, it was like Eisen and Greenberg. And he has a different one every time. Like, he had Dan Patrick, I think, on the first one. And
1: Dan Patrick admitted he didn't like Stu Scott.
2: Yeah. Oosh. And apparently he's not the only one.
1: Yeah.
2: But all the comments were like, screw this guy. He threw Golic under the bus. Yep. What this guy did to Golic, this is a great idea, but I won't listen to this episode because it was all every comment.
1: No one liked him.
2: No. And I still don't from the sounds of it.
1: No.
2: So that's who ESPN and that's their wagon to.
1: And I've never talked to anyone that likes Stephen A. Smith.
2: No.
1: I mean, I've never, ever said, oh, yeah, man, I love watching that guy.
2: There's been a couple of times where Stephen A. like a political discussion, he'll say something that's very, like, centrist.
1: Yeah.
2: And it's like people look around like, are we allowed to like this?
1: that makes sense.
2: Is that okay?
1: That doesn't seem like that's something just spouted to generate a reaction. Right. It actually sounds like something he might believe.
2: But like 99.8% of it is like, ugh, here we go again.
1: Yeah. Not my cup of tea.
2: No.
1: God, boy, that sounded like that guy that did the LSU update a little bit there, Raj. Someone said he sounded Australian, though. Like he waffled between British and Australian sometimes. I'm like, well, I don't think you're supposed to say that to them. I think they get kind of upset about that. Did you guys know that Junior Caminero might be the greatest player in Major League Baseball? Homered in 5 straight games. You're looking at someone who sold a couple of Junior Caminero cards way too early?
2: Yeah, that's always rough.
1: Still holding on to a few of them, including a couple of his rookies and a couple of Bowman Chromes. But tell you what, that kid doesn't look like anything slowing him down.
2: Mm-hmm.
1: Every game.
2: The new chosen Devil Ray great player.
1: I guess so.
2: They have one every couple of years.
1: And, you know, man, you look at that lineup, Aranda and Diaz and Curtis Meade along with stinking Junior Caminero and, oh, by the way, maybe the fastest guy in baseball in Chandler Simpson. And you're like, whoa.
2: Yeah.
1: They got a pretty good little squad there. They've got like 3 or 4 legitimate top flight hitters. And man, that is rarity in baseball.
2: They do a really good job of figuring all that out, don't they?
1: They do. And what's his name? Shane Baz, who, who'd he pitch for? He's pitching now. I watched it the other night.
2: The Baz?
1: Orioles. He was a Rays farmhand that was like, oh, here's the chosen one, and mm-hmm. lead down like 7 innings of scoreless pitching the other night for the Orioles. Big free agent signing. They do such a good job of developing pitchers and also developing hitters. And don't forget, I think Trey Morgan's kind of just bubbling underneath there. And is he a Triple A? Is Durham their Triple A or Double A?
2: Durham. Are they surely triple, right?
1: I think they're triple A. And I believe that's where Trey is now, right?

0: Yeah, they're AAA. He played 14 games for him this year.
1: Ooh. Ooh. Oh, boy. Not going so hot so far.
0: He was on a pretty good meteoric rise there. Anywho, didn't know if you were aware of that, but Junior Caminero has now homered in 5 straight games. The Rangers on a 6-game winning streak, and the Astros trailing 3-0. Said, we'll be okay. We got the big guy coming up in a little bit with the bases full, and he kind of knows what to do with that bat.
2: That helps.
0: Why he ever gets pitched to, well, once again, the Astros, they've got offensive guys. They can just hold on to that pitching just long enough, man. It could be the Astros and Rangers all over again for the American League West, which would be fun. And we'll be back with more of the Brewer Quality Homes.

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8: Fishbone and Hester here, wrapping up things. By the way, former Benton Tiger, Thomas Allen, standout for Louisiana Tech last year, freshman All-American, All-Conference USA pitcher, has announced where he is transferring to. He is going to Mississippi State. So, Thomas Allen going to one of the big boys after LSU, Arkansas, and A&M, I believe. I think is the article I read. I know LSU and Arkansas were after him. And he says that he feels that Mississippi State will do the best job to prepare him as a starting pitcher. So, best of luck to Thomas Allen, former Benton Tiger. Going to be a Mississippi State Bulldog. Giddy up, buttercup. Hopefully, he'll be facing Christian Turner Martin in a couple of Mississippi State Arkansas games next year, huh? Lafayette, have a wonderful day. Go USA. And if you're not wearing red, white, and blue, who is it that's going to come slap you? Color's Mistake is going to come slap people who are not wearing red, white, and blue today. U.S. Men's National Team versus Bosnia-Herzegovina. Well, don't go Vina then. 7 o'clock start tonight. Be there or be square. Thanks to Brewer Quality Homes for our power hour. For those here in Shreveport, Bossier, and T-Town, hang out. We've still got another hour to go. Take care, Lafayette.
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0: That's us. And when you hear that glockenspiel, you know it's showtime, go time. And it's day one of the Dan Patrick hat trick. Hey. We are officially the Messies on Fox Sports Radio.
1: That is what people are saying.
0: Yeah.
1: It's the rumor. It's what all the kids are saying.
0: And make note of this, not only here on the first of the month.
1: Oh, yeah, that's
0: right. For the next 3 days. That's right. It's the first of the month.
1: By the way, when I said that's what all the kids are saying, you know what all the kids are saying that drives me nuts? The word diabolical.
0: Well,
1: not
0: diabolical.
1: Everything's diabolical.
0: No, it is.
1: Stop
0: diabolical.
1: It.
0: It's diabolical that we're here for 3 days. The Dan Patrick hat trick, the message of radio. So we're here the first, second, third, and seventh, if you want to make note of that. I'm Steve Covino. That is Rich Davis. He's super hyped up on caffeine already.
1: Let's go.
0: Danny G, our super producer. We got Isla Sam on the glockenspiel. And we want to thank the Dan Patrick Show for welcoming us again live from the Fox Sports Radio studios from the mean streets of L.A. And it might as well be Mexico. Órale! Hope you had a Mexico, Norway, France sort of Tuesday.
1: France.
0: It's USA all day today, and I'll explain why, but what's going on, Rich? Good morning.
1: I saw last night at the Dodgers game, you saw the dude right behind home plate.
0: Oh, so funny.
1: React when Team Mexico scored a goal.
0: That's why I love and hate
1: that
0: the
1: game
0: internet.
1: Was in Sacramento. I'm sorry.
0: Yeah, that was in Sactown, but still, same deal because Mexico scores, that guy gets out of his seat, it's viral in 5 minutes, not even 5 seconds, and it's all over the internet, and everyone was hyped up here in Los Angeles on the West Coast, all my family members, and it really is like such a flip-flop, and I have to justify, Rich, we're going to talk lots of soccer today, lots of NBA, LeBron's in the news, obviously. Mike, who runs his take, Mike, you know who runs his place?
2: Of course.
0: Mike, he comes here and he has a take. And it's soccer related, and
2: never
0: we'll debate it. Mike, he runs his place. He looks like Rick from Pawn Stars, like Stone Cold Steve Austin's like uncle, maybe. And we got midweek major. We do this on our show Monday through Friday, 2 to 4 on the West, 5 to 7 on the East. So we bring it here to Dan Patrick. Stories in sports and pop culture, we decide, are they midweek major? And we're streaming live, man. Let's get into it.
1: You know, you said Mike, who runs this place, looks like Stone Cold and Rick from Pawn Stars.
3: Never heard of him.
0: He looks like Stone Cold had too much Stone Cold.
1: Cold Stone.
0: Cold Stone. That's what I meant. That's what I meant. That was hard to get out.
1: You should.
3: What, did Mexican fans
0: Dude,
3: serenade you out your
0: night.
3: Window? Yeah.
0: I'm still trying to wake up.
1: Oh, yeah. By
0: it's
1: the way,
0: early here on the West Coast.
1: That's my favorite story. We're going to get to that in just a second, but I always wonder, like, guys like Big Mike or Stone Cold, or as you call them, Cold Stone Mike, which by the way should be his new nickname.
0: Yeah, that's what I meant.
1: Every guy that's got that bald look with the goatee or beard.
0: The Baldo Ronaldo.
1: In another generation, would they have just been, like, Costanza?
0: Yeah. He would have looked like Larry David.
1: Every one of those guys that has the cool look now, like, they shave their head and have a beard or something.
0: Yeah.
1: If it was 20, 30, 40 years ago, would they have all just been the guy that had side hair like the
0: probably
1: like the George Jefferson?
0: That's a great observation. Yeah, I think
1: they lucked out.
0: Right.
1: If they were living in the 70s, they would not have been as cool.
0: So Mike will be here later on. Thank you guys for being here.
1: Might have had toupees.
0: And you could watch what you hear at youtube.com/@CovinoandRichFSR. Live chat is up and the show begins.
1: All right, well,
0: youtube.com/@CovinoandRichFSR. And I'm rocking my red, white, and blue. I got a jacket on now because it's cold here in the
1: Where's
0: studio.
1: Where's your red, white, and blue?
0: Red? Wait, where's my red? Blue, and I'm wearing as much white as I possibly can.
1: This is Covino's example of red, white, and blue.
0: Well, I'm explaining.
1: A white band for his Apple Watch. You know, I mean, navy blue Yankees hat and a red T-shirt.
0: It's a blue and white Yankees hat. Is it not blue and white? I'm wearing a red shirt. The only reason I have a jacket on is because, well, I don't want you to see my puffy nipples. No, it's cold in here. But I'm explaining this only because, it doesn't need explanation, but I'm explaining because yesterday I'm clearly rooting for Team Mexico, but I want to explain the grandma rule to the Dan Patrick show.
1: Okay, go over the
0: it's
1: grandma rule.
0: It's legit. And I also want to say that I'm so impressed with Iowa Sam's jersey today. You got to represent.
4: Jersey.
1: Wait, where'd you get that? That's not a jersey?
0: Yes, it is.
4: That thing, there's no number on it.
0: That thing is the most magical USA soccer jersey I've ever seen.
4: It could be. It could spell good fortune for the USA.
1: But where did you get that?
0: Bosnia's going down simply based on your representation
4: Bosnia
0: this morning.
4: Bosnia and Herzegovina.
0: They're both going down.
3: Did you get that at the Santa Fe Spring Swap Meet?
4: So I was at a local CVS, and I'm like checking out. They have all.

0: was different.
1: Hold on, I'm sorry.
2: Yeah. So I was at a local CVS.
1: CVS?
2: Yeah. We don't have any Walgreens around here.
1: You got some toothpaste, some body wash, and a jersey?
3: No, Rich was assuming that maybe you got it at Costco or something. No, that's a CVS bad boy.
2: So it's like, it was $10, which in this day and age is a good deal. Like a good
4: Sam,
2: steal.
4: Did you use your $5 care card?
2: I did. I used my coupon that came out like a scroll, but there's like a star on it, and the little legs are like really long. It's kind of weirdly asymmetrical.
3: Sam, so, I think that is the sweetest USA jersey I've ever seen. I've seen like 3-year-olds wear the same one, and I've always been jealous of it.
2: It has these red, weird little marks
3: on
2: it.
3: It's awesome. I'll
1: be honest, Sam. I think that is...
2: It does have
1: an American flag.
2: I didn't count the stars to make sure there's 50 of them.
1: Dude, you got
2: to
1: save that for 4th of July weekend.
2: I probably will bust it back out.
1: Yeah, you have to bust that out again.
2: It's got kind of a weird funk to it because it's like completely synthetic. Like I washed it. It smells kind of weird.
4: There's definitely 42 states on your sleeve.
1: Yeah, it's a misprint. The wrong number of stars.
2: 9 stars.
1: Can I tell you?
3: Sam's rocking his USA jersey. Rich is rocking his... Founding Fathers, 1776.
2: I saw ads for that shirt on Facebook.
3: Yeah. I'm trying to rock some red, white, and blue, and I'll explain why. But go ahead, Rich. I didn't want to interrupt you. I was just telling you.
1: That shirt that Sam's wearing, like, you want to make fun of him, but you can't because it is so bad that it crossed over to being good. A $10 CVS. It's not even a bootleg jersey. It's its own logo.
2: It's a bootleg of a bootleg.
1: It's almost like if you told your kid, like, design a USA jersey.
2: I made the star. The star's legs are really long.
3: Honestly,
1: that is amazing.
3: I feel more patriotic when I look in your direction.
1: Good. Sam, I say, if I knew where you bought it, since I'm not going to see you on the 4th, I would almost want to go there and be like, can I get one?
2: They were on this rack right at the front of the store, like right as you walk in.
1: Funny.
2: And I was like, oh, so is this $10 or it was like an official USA soccer jersey for $30? And I'm like, you know what?
1: But
2: I'm going with this one because it has more character.
1: What you got is the equivalent of, you know, on Halloween when they sell in a bag like baseball player and it's just a generic like pinstripe shirt. That's what it is.
3: No,
1: and I feel
3: like that shirt came with one of those old school plastic like George Washington masks or like an Uncle Sam mask.
2: Oh, absolutely. Or like this would come out of a t-shirt cannon at like a minor league baseball.
1: Or like a bald eagle like mask.
3: Remember those 1980s Halloween costumes with the plastic masks that would cut into your eyes?
2: It was the synthetic shirt or mock.
3: That's
2: and
3: like
2: then the
3: Captain America underoos version. Yes. So anyway, Sam is representing and he's so patriotic and American today. And it goes with my first rule of the day. And that's the grandma rule.
1: Let's hear it.
3: So yesterday, of course, I was rocking my Mexico jersey. I got to make it clear. My mom sent me that jersey. She's like, I want my Boise to have this jersey. My mom's from Mexico. She sent me the jersey. I'm rocking it proudly. I'm pumped up about the game, which we're going to get to. We know why Mexico won. We know the secret. We'll explain. But the grandma rule allows me to do so. So today I came in. I'm trying to wear red, white, and blue. I got this USA baseball hat that I'm trying to get my hands on. Right,
1: Sam,
3: spot.
1: Sam won. You did not win.
3: No. Sam wins for sure.
2: Covino looks like some tech CEO who's like, yeah, I'm trying to be patriotic, but also just kind of blend.
1: He's like Rob Lowe. He's like Rob Lowe wearing an NFL hat. I'm here for the game.
3: Red, white, and blue.
2: Casual patriotism.
3: I even got a red and blue bracelet, a white. Like, what more can I do without wearing a soccer jersey, right? But there's a lot of people that ask a fair question, and there's a lot of, like, Mexican Americans, especially that are guilty of this, because you can be proud of where your heritage is from, your ethnicity.
1: Of course.
3: And proud of your nationality. Proud to be an American. Right? So yesterday, I'm like, orale! Today, I'm like, let's go USA. USA. Yeah. USA.
2: No, today, you're like, get her done.
3: And here's the rule. USA all day. The rule is simple. We've established it. Rich coined it as the grandma rule. If your grandma was from another land, if your grandma had a thick accent or spoke a different language.
1: And has some good recipes?
3: Yeah, yeah. If your grandma had that accent and made you that good food, you're allowed to represent that country. But you can't root against the USA. That's
1: it,
3: because that's just un-American.
1: That's the rule, the grandma rule.
3: So, of course, pulling for USA, it's not a matter of flip-flopping or front-running or can't make up your mind sort of thing. It's just sort of the situation we happen to be in as Americans. And the closer to your roots, the more of a situation it is, right? Otherwise, if you're rooting against the USA today, that's very weak. That's very, very weak.
1: And by the way, people are asking, Sam, on our in-show chat, did that shirt come with a coupon for a Big Gulp?
2: Yes.
1: Or a hot dog at 7-Eleven on the on the little rotating
0: when I bought
1: deal.
0: It.

0: more coupons came out of the like the
1: you know what it was?
0: Cash register?
1: No, there was an old lady there at CVS, and she's like, spin the wheel, honey. And Sam did. And he won that shirt.
0: I love it.
2: Sam. Same with a 20% off one regular priced no, item.
1: Yeah, right. Yeah. Sam spent more than $10. She's like, we're having a promotion. Sam was kind enough to stop.
0: Oh, he's
1: she's
0: nice.
1: Like, if you spend more than $10, she saw the receipt. She's like, spin the wheel. And Sam happened to win that.
0: I don't think I should get this near an open flame. It might be.
1: Is it worth
0: flammable.
1: $10, Rich? Because you're really coming down hard on it.
3: No, dude. I'm.
0: Oh, it's worth $10.
3: It's definitely worth $10. I genuinely feel like
0: what's worth $10 these days?
3: I feel for real that if you told me down the block they still had them, I would buy one.
0: I think there was a bunch of Mexico and there was other countries, but there's two left.
1: Sam, there's no question it's worth $10, and there's no question that what you're doing is way better than nothing at all. And that's no knock on anybody not dressed up right now. I'm saying like for the weekend or for the game later on tonight. I mean, it's a $10 jersey. He's rocking it. And dude, we all got doctor's appointments. You know why? We all got soccer fever, World Cup fever.
3: Well, except I have a couple rules we're going to get to. But Danny G, based on the merch, one last question. When you're going to, let's say, Dodger Stadium, I know we're on 570 this morning. What's up, California morning audience?
2: I know what you're going to ask. The dudes on the way up the hill.
3: Yeah, when you're up the hill on the way to Dodger Stadium, is it awesome or lame when you buy like a Dodgers Hello Kitty shirt for your daughter or where they have like the bootleg jerseys?
2: I mean, it's awesome as long as it's $15 in cash.
3: That's what I'm saying. Like, are you cool? Like, you're not the guy
1: Some
3: that's like...
1: Some of them look good, Rich. Just depends.
3: I don't think you need to... Listen.
1: You're going to tell me that people listening never bought a bootleg shirt before?
3: I was going to say, without upsetting the official leagues of Major League Baseball, NFL...
1: We're not saying you should, but we're saying we understand.
3: I do think there's something to be said about a good bootleg shirt.
1: Yeah.
3: Especially after a team clinches something on the way to the parking lot, you know they're ready to...
0: It's like a lucky garment.
1: You know where it happens even worse? Rich, you can't relate, but have you heard of the Canyon of Heroes and, you know, those parades that winning teams have?
3: My teams never win, so no, I don't know.
1: There's just vendors everywhere at events like that, right? Like, you can't avoid them. You're seeing all these different bootleg ones. Like, I need that one and that one and that one. Of course, we want you to get the official merch because that's what counts and that's what matters. And that's the best look to go with. But you can't avoid some nice bootlegs once in a while. They're just out there and about there.
3: Yeah.
1: So we're doing our best to represent. There's an exciting game, actually a bunch of exciting games today, and we'll talk about that throughout the day. But we got to tell you why we know, not we think, we know why Ecuador lost last night.
2: The secret hot sauce.
3: This is the funniest yet. Is it wrong? Or as they say, the ultimate home field advantage.
1: It is the ultimate home field advantage.
3: Out there and about there.
1: Yeah. Azteca Stadium. We've been out there, Rich. Rich and I had the honor and privilege, not to brag, but I'm very proud. There's a difference. It's not bragging if it's true. Rich and I had the honor of doing Monday Night Football on the field with ESPN at Azteca Stadium in Mexico City.
3: Yeah,
1: and it's massive.
3: The craziest part of that, Danny, was that when we did work for ESPN and did that Monday Night Football game, we had transportation from the hotel to the stadium. And they're like... Covino, Rich, you're going to be riding with... They had us riding with Steve Young, and I had to pretend that I wasn't a lifelong 49ers fan, and I didn't have a poster of him on my wall. I'm like, Steve, hey, good
1: Rich
3: to see
1: is
3: you.
1: Rich so awkward.
3: I was like, oh.
1: Yeah, it was so awkward, but so awesome. And, you know, I want people to know we take that stuff... Well, we're very fortunate. We don't take it for granted. So
3: no doubt.
2: You don't take it for granted like LeBron James?
1: No, we don't. We're going to talk about him plenty. But we know why, as Danny G said... We know the Mexican hot sauce that made it happen last night, the secret Mexican hot sauce.
3: Mexican fans, the night before the World Cup game yesterday, so two nights ago, two sleeps ago, as your kids would say, all the Mexican fans were outside Ecuador's hotel just making noise. Like, Danny, can you play the clip of this is actual for real
1: audio? You
3: say
1: noise, Rich, it's called music.
3: Oh, I'm sorry. Yeah. My bad.
2: Drums, fireworks, car horns.
4: Actually, you're not that far off.
3: This little noise is
1: El Sondito.
3: Little noise.
2: This is right outside of their hotel rooms.
3: But this went on

0: all throughout the middle of the night in an attempt to make sure
1: that's
0: Team Ecuador didn't get a good night's sleep.
1: They had full-on drum kits and mariachi bands. I think Los Bukis were out there playing. Like, it was insane to see, like, the mayhem that, and the lengths they went for their team. Like, that's incredible. Incredible. Think about that. Rich is not making this up. We're not making this up. They had full-on crowds outside Ecuador's hotel just to keep them awake, to prevent them from sleeping, to give Team Mexico the advantage. And it looked like right off the jump that they did. Mexico played a solid game.
2: Yeah, it was over by halftime. It was 2-0 at half.
1: Yeah. Can I tell you, I have a...
0: It could have been a lot worse. Yeah.
1: They were set up for a lot more goals that they just didn't get.
0: So Ecuador didn't stand the chance based on Mexico's strategy of, don't let them sleep! Danny, hit it. By the way. You're not sleeping tonight!
1: So
0: Ecuador stinks! It stinks, I tell you!
1: So they did not stand the chance, and
0: true story, by the way. We're not making this up.
1: This isn't just a fun theory. This is actual
2: real footage.
1: Yes. I mean, we're adding a little to it.
2: That just happened.
1: But that's actual footage, and that really happened. I want to make that very clear. That really happened. Did it have real impact? I mean, unless they had earplugs in, I mean, how could you avoid the noise?
0: Not every hotel room could... Nothing soundproof like that. Before we moved to LA, I lived in Hell's Kitchen near Times Square. There were nights where you have to get used to the noise, man. If you live in a big city, you have to get used to the noise. And imagine outside your hotel all night as a party like
1: they
0: that.
1: They had drum sets out. I'm not lying. I know it sounds like I'm exaggerating. Not.
0: You ever go to a resort for vacation with the wifey or girlfriend or something, and there's a party going on at the resort, and you call it an early night, and you still hear that vibration on the windows? And you're like,
1: and then Michael Jackson comes out and hear like in the background.
3: When our show did that live broadcast a couple of years ago from Nashville, outside our hotel, the whole night, all I heard was the bachelorette parties.
0: It is what it is. And Ecuador, I'm sorry, they got no sleep, and that's the reason.
1: I've definitely been kept up by a Michael Jackson impersonator a few times.
0: Because every resort still has a Michael Jackson night.
1: Absolutely.
0: True story. By the way, one last thought on the on the bootleg stuff. We're getting so much great feedback on the in-show chat.
1: Oh, I'm going to pull that up right now. Again, you could watch what you hear. You could see Sam's glorious USA shirt at Covino and Rich FSR on YouTube. 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
0: Jason Nichols, 77, hit us up saying that maybe not so much for sports, but concert bootleg shirts are the best, because if you buy like a bootleg Dodger shirt, Danny, it might be like the wrong font or something. Yeah. Where you're like, but a concert shirt, if you go see an artist perform, the bootleg t-shirt on the way out, that might be the best get, because it's not like it needs to be official or anything. Like, you may want your official Yankees
1: hat.
0: Gotta
1: get
0: shirt, you
1: the
0: know?
1: Official. I mean that. I'm not just saying that to be, you know, on the correct side of things here. Like, should never
3: also
1: do that stuff.
3: He also typed in that the whole CNR staff should wear the same CVS shirts on tomorrow's show.
1: You know what, dude?
2: Get on Canvas, the CVS, and find these.
1: I grew up a Nickelodeon kid. If that's a double dare, I'll take the physical challenge.
3: I
1: right
3: doubt
1: now.
3: They have my size.
1: Consider me Mark Summers, bro.
0: I'm going to try to find one on the way home.
1: What's
0: tougher to find?
1: By the way, Danny G, if they have little baby sizes, might even be better.
3: Dude, not for our YouTube audience.
1: Danny G's going to be wearing a medium tomorrow.
0: Oh, they only have men's small.
2: They only have corset size.
1: Oh, that's the worst.
2: The belly.
0: Oh, wait, they're belly shirts?
1: Yeah. Sweet. It's going to be a race to get there, because I'm going to try to find the last large.
3: Yo, is that Ronnie from Jersey Shore? He looks bloated.
1: Oh, by the way, that's another rule we got to establish here. When it comes to soccer jerseys, not only the grandma rule, you always have to get a size bigger. So if you're a size large, you have to get that XL, because soccer jerseys make you look like a chubby sausage, because because
2: soccer players are in shape.
1: They're in shape and they run
0: they
1: real
0: have no
1: slim.
0: No fat on them at all.
1: Yeah, exactly.
0: Soccer jerseys.
1: You always got to get the size bigger.
0: If you wear your actual size, you will look like you just participated with Joey Chestnut.
1: Now, there's so much to get to. Ecuador loses. We gave you the secret Mexican hot sauce as to why. That's a true story. And you heard it here on Covino and Rich. But there's another side story

0: as to why Rich checked out early. Like, there's other things we're experiencing because we all got World Cup fever. It's been that good. So, look, if you're a lifelong soccer fan, you get it.
1: Yeah.
0: But there's a lot of people that are really, especially Americans, because it's here, it's in our backyard. There's extra fun. Our team's actually good. There's extra reason to be excited.
2: Yeah. And it's in our time zone.
0: Exactly. It's in our time zone. And the stars are bringing. There's so many reasons as to why, you know, everybody's caught up. Rich is saying that you discovered a reason as to why you're tuned out a little bit.
1: I have, but the first,
0: it was Sam backs you up.
1: It was my first tune out, and I'll explain why. We'll get to that. Plus, we'll talk LeBron James, what's the next move, and are Lakers fans ungrateful?
0: Damn.
1: We'll get to that, plus some NFL stuff. There's a Jackson Dart story. We're going to give away some prizes. Just a lot of fun today. A Kavino and Rich in for DP, Action Pack Wednesday. We got more next right here on Fox Sports Radio.
0: The Cup knockout round is now,
1: yep.
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1: We do this from 2 to 4 on the West, Monday through Friday, 5 to 7 on the East. We're Covino and Rich in for DP. Day one of the Dan Patrick hat trick. And let's get on more of these stations. Let's do it. We'll come and do it live. We're just happy to be here and happy that USA plays today. Yeah, just very happy. Very happy.
3: Yeah.
1: Just trying to set the tone for a good day.
3: Some of our regular afternoon drive listeners wake up with DP and then end their work day with our show because we're normally on 5 to 7 p.m. Eastern time.
1: Now, that smooth, buttery voice is our super producer, Danny G. And Iowa Sam, Captain America's here in a soccer jersey that he got at CVS. We're super pumped about the games today. And we got World Cup fever. We got more to talk about. We got LeBron to talk about and games to play. 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
2: All right, so we talked about how there's a reason Mexico won easy last night. It was all the noise that the Mexican fans were making outside Ecuador's hotel, and that's a true story.
1: True story, we're saying the ultimate home field advantage.
2: You know,
1: I saw some of the feedback because people are chatting live on the live stream. We're streaming live at youtube.com/@CovinoRichFSR. Lisa says, sabotage is shady. But that's really the home field advantage, right? Like, the fans were willing to do everything they could to give an advantage to Team Mexico, and they did it at the stadium last night as well. They were loud. They were pumped. And the streets, everyone in the streets went wild last night. It was really cool to see because the curse is broken. Mexico's continuing on. It was a great game. But, Rich, you tuned out.
2: Yeah, I had a realization last night. For all the... Oh, man, I've been loving the World Cup talk that we've been...
1: It's been fun, yeah.
2: Because, listen, to know us, Covino and Rich, big NFL guy. Football's king, right? I'm an NFL guy.
1: Baseball and fighting.
2: I'm a big baseball guy. I'm a Mets fan. I love me some NBA.
3: And then you watch the NBA playoffs.
2: And I watch the NBA playoffs. And regular season,
1: and
2: I'm like...
1: The finals was fantastic.
2: I force myself to the regular season. But I'm a football-baseball guy. Soccer as a kid... I grew up on the East Coast. No one I knew played soccer. It was like you played football or baseball or basketball.
1: Don't say that. I knew plenty of kids on the East Coast that played soccer. No question.
2: Okay, that's fine.
1: And I came from a football town.
2: Hey, bro. Agree to disagree.
1: But it's just not as big. That's all. It's fair to say. But you can't say nobody on the East Coast plays soccer. All those Italian kids you grew up with, you think they didn't play soccer? With their Italian, you think they were just wearing Italian jerseys? They might have been.
2: Dude, I don't want to fight with you. I don't need you and your family outside my window tonight. Bro, I'm sorry, okay? El Sodito! Camino, I'm sorry, bro. Let me sleep. We have to do Dan Patrick again. Let me sleep.
4: You boys like Mexico?
2: Sorry. I apologize, man. You're right. People play soccer.
1: Fantos locos out there, bro.
2: So here's my thought on soccer as Iowa Sam inspires me with his Team USA bootleg jersey today. I love it. I'm going to go buy one at CVS, too, for $10.
1: Nah, those are flying off the shelves. I think they're all sold out. Sam got the last one.
2: I realized.
5: There was one left.
2: When you know, like a girlfriend or a family member that doesn't watch sports and they just happen to watch the best game. They'll watch the OG tip-in for the Knicks, and they're like, oh, my God, is every game like this?
1: Right,
2: I feel like I got so caught up in the two shootout games yesterday.
1: Mm-hmm.
2: Well, I'm sorry, 2 days ago now.
1: Rich told a story, and if you missed it, catch our podcast. Just search Covino and Rich, where you were at the gym, and you said it was like monoculture from – you remember you weren't alive, but we always see footage of people surrounding the radio, Babe Ruth's at bat, and everyone's listening on the radio or something.
2: Like the moon landing or something.
1: You know, we have so few moments of a monoculture in today's world where everyone's watching the same thing. Rich said time stopped at the gym and everybody was watching. At the gym in L.A. when most people don't care about anything.
2: Oh, when the Germans lost that shootout, everyone
6: the Germans
2: was watching. And then that night, Team Morocco. My brother-in-law.
1: You said people got off.

0: the treadmill just to watch the shootout.
1: And so I think because there were two great shootout games 2 days ago, I got caught up and I'm like, man, I think I really love soccer. And then I watched the game last night, rooting for Mexico, because not only Cavito, I got a bunch of friends that are Mexican. And I'm like, let me watch. Let me root for Team Mexico.
0: Aren't you trans-Mexican?
1: I am.
0: No one eats more tacos than this guy.
1: I don't know if people know this. I may be white on the outside, but I'm brown on the inside.
0: To the bone, essay. I mean, blood and blood out. Los Angeles. I mean, everyone's wearing green or black jerseys out here. It's crazy.
2: Every single afternoon when we come in for the pre-show meeting, this guy's licking the tacos off his fingers across the street at El Pollo
0: you
2: Loco.
0: You eat more guacamole than anyone I know, so it's okay.
1: I'm trans-Mexican. So I'm rooting for Mexico last night, but I'll be honest, the minute it was 2-0, I was like, yeah, I'm out. I'm like, babe, I'll help you put the kids to bed. And then I started doing some work, and I'm like, 2-0 to me.
0: Did you throw on Love Island? What'd you do?
1: 2-0 to me. I started watching... I started finishing up on Friends and Neighbors on Apple TV.
0: So you really did shut it off.
1: When I tell you, 2-0.
0: That's bold, bro. You didn't even keep it on and just start cleaning up or something?
1: No. When the favorite in soccer is winning 2-0, to me, it might as well be 28-0 in football. I felt like when it was 2-0, I'm like, yeah, this is over. I'm just simply wasting my time. I started doing everything else.
0: In the first half.
1: Yeah, I was done.
0: This the second half, thing, nobody scored.
2: This same thing Rich did when the Knicks were down by 29, remember?
1: I'm out. Yeah. Listen, blowouts to me.
0: Rich really counts on that friend, which is usually you, Danny, to hit him back up and be like, yo, bro, you watching? Just in case there's a comeback. Because otherwise, how would you know? That's the fun and amazing part of sports. You tune out, and I get it. So Rich is saying it might as well have been 28-0 at that point.
1: Not only because
0: I understand what you're saying, but hey, one more goal. They're just one goal away.
1: But what I'm saying is watching that first half, Mexico is winning 2-0. It could have been 5-0. It just seemed like
0: It seemed like no way. I do agree with you here.
1: No way Mexico is losing. So to me, I realized, do I love World Cup soccer or do I love the shootout and like a 1-0 close game? I think I like that. And I think every game should have a shootout. I think that is the most exciting ending in sports. And as the kids say, change my mind, because I thought about it. Bottom of the 9th inning, again, big baseball fan. Let's say closer comes in and like an Ohtani or Bryce Harper or a Bobby Witt Jr.'s up, a Soto. A bottom of the 9th, key situation. A 2-minute drill in the NFL, 1 minute left in the NBA in a close game, overtime in hockey. I get it. There's wild finishes.
0: Well, speaking of international competition, you made me think of Ohtani versus Trout in the World Baseball Classic.
1: Damn.
0: Not this last one, the one before.
1: I think we could all agree there's amazing endings in all sports. But does anything quite compare to a World Cup? Nothing goes down in overtime. We have to go to a shootout. The pressure...
2: Best out of 5 kicks.
1: The pressure the goalie and these strikers, these kickers must feel is like a stomach dropping. I heard Zlatan say that in those moments you black out. You don't even know where you are. You don't even remember it because it's 100,000 people looking at you. The ball's put down on that little mark and it's just you.
3: Zlatan was like, don't be ridiculous. It's the most pressure field. Don't be ridiculous.
1: Cousin Aplaton.
0: He said something like that, and he's not wrong. You see superstar players let the pressure get to them, and I actually agree with Rich. When Rich and I agree, it's fact, and Rich witnessed it. I know it's a small sample size, but it paints a great picture. Everybody stops what they're doing to watch the finality of the shootout. It's like, wow, it's going down right now. And it's really luck of the draw, really. You know, so, and skill. Of course, there's skill involved.
1: I talked about this.
0: There's both elements which make it so fun to watch. And it's easy to understand. Like, okay, I get this. There's a lot of people that can follow.
1: It's as simpleton as it gets. You get 5 kicks, I get 5
0: right,
1: kicks. Like, it really is. And by the way, it all comes
0: down to this.
1: My sister married a dude from Morocco, and he was in Mexico for that game. And I can only imagine, like, Danny, you've been at close games in person, a Dodgers game, 9th inning rally, or, you know, an overtime basketball, or, you know, football goes to overtime, or like I said, 2-minute drill, Mahomes has the ball. We've seen moments where you're on the edge of your seat, but imagine being there for your home country and it's a shootout. I don't know if there's a more stressful moment.
0: It's footballs, it's soccer's version of everything we did as kids growing up, meaning the 3-point buzzer beater, 3-2-1. You know what I mean? The bottom of the 9th routine, like you said, when you're playing wiffle ball, These are the setups you have in your mind.

0: a kid. And you've played that. Like, you could relate to that. You know that. You've done it with your friend.
1: Anyone else ever do that thing where they would shoot baskets and they're like, if I get this in, the girl's going to like me.
0: Everybody has. Yeah. How do you think I got my girlfriend?
2: I hit
1: the three-pointer?
0: I hit a three.
1: Oh,
0: yeah.
1: Sweet. Okay.
0: Yeah. My wish came true.
3: What makes it cool compared to our NFL football is, you know, I've watched Daniel Carlson kick a last-second field goal to win it for Las Vegas and was so hyped. But in this circumstance, there's more than one kick that needs to be made.
0: Yeah, you got to step up. And like Rich already alluded to, the pressure's immense. You got national pride.
2: But this is the back and forth emotions.
0: Generations of families, all millions of people around the world in that moment.
2: The back and forth emotions, the example would be like Morocco missed the first kick and you're like, oh, it's over. And then you know, because then who they played? The Netherlands, right?
0: Yeah.
2: Yeah. Netherlands makes the first kick and you're like, oh, it's done. But then Netherlands misses the second one. You'll go, okay, now they're back in it. So I think something about that shootout
0: is fun.
2: Is undeniable.
0: It's fun and pressure filled.
2: You know what? I was
0: like, you're watching like this, like, oh no, I can't.
2: Take a guess. I didn't look this up, not out of lack of prep. I didn't want to look it up because I feel like nowadays with ChatGPT and Claude and all these AI things, like, I want to think about things before I look it up, because I think the lazy approach now is, let me just look it up. Let's think about it. Let's talk this out.
0: And we have all those Fox Sports robots here. So I know you're just trying to...
2: Oh, yeah. People don't know. During the offseason, those NFL Fox robots...
0: Yeah, they sit here in the spare studio.
2: They turn them into AI robots.
0: Yeah.
2: So, all right, let's say...
4: What can I help you with, Rich Davis?
2: Let's say it's bottom of the ninth. They bring in the closer. He knows. He has his little pitching chart. Sometimes you see an outfielder takes out the little piece of paper out of his back pocket, like, all right, I'm going to shade left. This guy goes oppo. And, you know, you have a scouting report on every player.
0: It says here, oppo taco.
2: Oh, he likes
0: I'm going to hit him inside with the fast.
2: Anyone that knows, if you're a Mets fan like me, even you know that Francisco Alvarez chases every terrible outside pitch and strikes out in every key spot. Like, you know the scouting report. All right, if you fake left, Fred Warner... drifts back. Like, the scouting report on every NFL, Major League Baseball, basketball player. To what extent do you think the goalies are communicating? Like, all right, this guy's kicking. 80% of the time he goes high left.
0: Oh, they did their homework, definitely.
2: But do they know ahead of time, or you think they're looking at their coach on the sidelines?
0: It's a matter of analytics and trusting their gut, I guess. It's a little of both, just like any other sport.
2: But do you think a striker would say, I purposely go low left most of the time. So if there was ever a key moment, I'm going to fool them and go upper right.
0: To give you a baseball example, you start to pick up on the team is swinging at every first pitch fastball, right? So you got to switch up your patterns. Like, they know the patterns, they know what's going on.
2: But,
0: so I think it's a mixture of analytics and even just trusting your gut,
2: Gut. Even like when the other day, I don't know if you saw, Juan Soto picked up that when the reliever on the other team came to the stretch, if he was more chest and less waist, he was tipping off like breaking ball versus slider or something, or curveball. So I do wonder, is it as much of a guessing game as we think, or is it just like some mental chess match?
0: Well, Rich is saying shootouts are the best endings to any sporting event, and he tuned out as a result yesterday.
2: 2-0, it was over. All right, we're going to take your feedback here in for Dan Patrick, and we are going to talk LeBron James next. What is next for King James?
0: LeBron James.
2: And are Laker fans ungrateful for what he brought to the table? We'll get to all that and more right here. Covino and Rich in for the great Dan Patrick.
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11: Do you feel like Team Mexico was outside your window last night? 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
12: Day one is always rough.
11: Day one, then you get used to it a little bit, but day one, I was trying so hard to fall asleep early last night. 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
12: Oh, and someone shot off fireworks at like midnight, like two booms over like a 10-minute span.
13: It's too early for this.
11: Rich got to the point where he was like, where's my birth certificate? You got up and looked for it?
13: Yeah.
12: In my safety deposit box?
11: Yeah.
13: Wait a minute.
11: Man, I think I forgot the code. Then I was like, the side of my house, I had a gopher problem. I'm like, oh, maybe I'll catch him if I go out there at 2 a.m. and just look.
12: Nocturnal creatures.
11: So, yeah, I couldn't sleep last night, and Team Mexico was not outside my window.
9: We're live from the Fox Sports Radio studio. 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Follow, rate, and review. 5 stars only, because anything less is uncivilized. Ooh. I'm Steve Covino, just a kid from Union, New Jersey. Rich Davis put the square in Franklin Square, Long Island. We're out here on the West Coast. The Vatos Locos are still celebrating. And Danny G and Sam are here. We're excited for the games today.
11: Let's get into LeBron. And I was going to say, and the Lakers, but not the Lakers anymore. Your move, King James. What do you think LeBron James is going to do next now is the question everyone's talking about, right? Like, is Golden State the answer? And then
9: I think
11: Golden
9: it's the
11: State,
9: answer. And then I'm like, no way it could be Miami. Then I'm like, oh, maybe it can. But I'm like, Cleveland, it's Golden State.
11: But it's like he already did a homecoming. Going back to Cleveland would be like going back to that ex one too many times. Like, all right, you went there again. You slept with her and it was good. That's winning the title with Cleveland.
9: Yeah, but you know
11: what it would be? You can't go back for a third time.
9: Come on. He can, and it would be

0: Cleveland.
1: It would be huge. It's a homecoming.
2: My thought would
1: be. That's why I said I'm just a kid from Union, New Jersey. He's just a kid from Akron, man, to go back and run it back one more time. Remember, this is sort of his farewell. So,
2: no, but you know what? You know
1: it
2: why,
1: could happen.
2: You know why Golden State makes the most sense?
1: Well, it does. I
2: because they're going to create the super old guy team, and he'll still be like a 45-minute flight away from Los Angeles where his son is playing with the Lakers. Where
1: they
2: his wife,
1: be the golden guys.
3: No, we talked about that months ago on our afternoon show because he wants to be close enough to Southern California where his family loves it, and he loves it.
1: Well, no, it's a win-win for everybody. Yeah.
3: And the Steph Curry angle, of course.
1: Yeah. Two GOATs get to play together. They've always wanted to. LeBron gets to play with Draymond Green. They're best buds. It's reunited, and it feels so good with AD. And they'd have the big four in Golden State. And as of yesterday, they'd want to keep Jimmy Butler, too. Or they would try to keep him.
2: I mean,
1: so
2: listen,
1: it's a big five of old guys.
2: It really is, as you said, the golden guys, not the golden girls.
1: I got to give Rob Parker the credit. The golden guy.
2: Well, I figured it was Rob Parker if it was like a cheesy headline.
1: Yeah, yeah. It'd be the golden guy.
2: But, I mean.
1: Stop it.
2: It's the greatest team ever if it was 2015. But if you did get Steph and Draymond and AD and LeBron. And
1: it would still be a traveling circus the best way possible. It's a game you must go to if they're in town because you're seeing all the legends. And look, they still have a chance to sell lots of tickets. Not necessarily a chance to win. Well, a chance to win that game, a chance to win it all, definitely not.
2: But what you're saying
1: unless there's some young blood involved.
2: What you're saying does ring true, though, that if you got young kids and
1: it's like Bozo the Clown's in town.
2: If
1: you got to go.
2: If you told me, it's like when Ringling Brothers said, oh, we got a unicorn.
1: It's like Gunther Gable Williams, we got to go.
2: If you had
1: circuses in town,
2: if
1: man.
2: You had Steph, LeBron, Draymond, and AD. And Jimmy Butler, all playing on the same old guy all-star team. And they came to your town.
1: That's your one-stop shop. That's what I do with my daughter. If there's a rock festival or something, and there's a lot of great bands on that lineup, I'm like, I could influence her and introduce her to all these bands at one show. Let's go. You could take your nose-picking kid, bring the whole family to see all the legends in one game. You did your job as a parent.
2: And with load management, they all can't sit out, right?
1: Someone's got to play.
2: Someone's got to play. So I think it'll be the move that happens. It's still so many things that need to happen, meaning three of the guys you just spoke of could be going elsewhere. Jimmy Butler's not locked in there. They may move him. LeBron still has to go there, and same with AD. But if that were to happen, that's the move. But here's the question for you guys. Are Lakers fans and people out here in Los Angeles ungrateful for what LeBron James gave them?
1: Yeah, there's a lot of, I can't speak for the fans, but as far as talking heads, and the days go by, they're burning down the house. As far as talking heads. Other broadcasters and things I see on social media, there's an ungrateful attitude towards LeBron for sure. Like, he was never a Laker. He's never going to be a Laker. Lakers never embraced him. L.A. never embraced him. He never embraced L.A. He's all about LeBron. And, you know, like, his time here was mild. And I have to remind everybody, hey, he won a championship, guys.
2: Yeah.
1: You know, he did a lot for the Lakers. Stunk before he got here. So
2: people forget
1: your
2: that.
1: Thoughts.
2: Well, we'll get to more LeBron. And I just realized it's a very special day that people like to talk about. I roll my eyes at it. I'll explain next. More Kavino and Rich. And for the great Dan Patrick, 4th of July week. Let's go.
1: Yeah.
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4: Hey, that's us.
5: Hey, let's go.
4: Steve, el hombre más guapo, Covino. Guapos locos forever, carnalito. And that's Richie Dickie Doodle Davis, because he's the guy that makes something called Dickie Doodle Dandies
5: for every
4: 4th of July celebration. And by the way, guys, as Iowa Sam plays the Glockenspiel, it's the first of the month.
6: Wake up.
4: So
5: wake up. Wake
4: cash
5: up.
4: Your checks.
6: Get up.
4: The legend of the rent is due. Pay your child support. And let's have a great month. It's a holiday week. And we're here to celebrate
5: day one
4: of the hat trick.
5: You say the Dickie Doodle Dandies. Do you know what those are, Danny G?
4: I've been making these for years.
5: Why do you think they call Rich the Dandy Boy?
4: No one's ever said that.
5: Yeah, everybody does.
4: Behind your back.
5: Hey, keep it down. Keep it down. I know you're going to want to be outside my window making noise like Team Mexico.
4: That's right.
5: By the way, that's why Ecuador lost if you missed first hour. All that noise.
4: That's home field advantage, man.
5: Sorry, Kino.
4: You say noise. I say el sondito.
5: Stop the party. Dickie Doodle Dandies, Danny G. Get this. I do this every 4th of July.
4: You're going to share your secret?
5: You can make kid versions or adult versions. You hollow out strawberries and you put blue Jello shots.
6: Oh, I saw this on Triple D.
5: You put blue Jello shots inside the strawberries and then you top them off with like Cool Whip. So it's like a Jello shot inside a strawberry with whipped cream.
6: That's red, right.
5: White,
6: yeah,
5: and blue.
6: Guy Fieri pretended like he ate one.
5: Guy Fieri.

0: I invented these.
1: Rich taught Guy Fieri taught about him. These. Shout out to Guy Fieri. That's He's actually a friend of the show. He's our guy. Covino and Rich in for Dan Patrick.
2: Santa Rosa in the house.
1: Hope you had a Norway, France, Mexico sort of night. And, of course, today, USA. USA. USA. We'll get you pumped for that. We also got Mike, who runs this take. We do that on our show Monday through Friday, 2 to 4 on the West. Covino and Rich. He has a take. We discuss it. It's soccer related.
0: Yeah, bud.
1: Plus, midweek major, the biggest stories in sports and pop culture. We decide, are they midweek or major stories? Now, we're talking LeBron. We'll talk soccer again. If you missed anything, catch it on the podcast. We're streaming live, youtube.com/@CovinoandRichFSR. LeBron, the question is simple, and we'll elaborate, but are Lakers fans ungrateful? Because as it starts to sink in that he's moving on,
0: I mean,
1: he's taking his talent somewhere
0: else. Ungrateful is a harsh word. Like, imagine if you told your kids or wife, like, you're ungrateful. It's a heavy duty.
1: No,
0: word.
1: But all right. Ungrateful. Outside looking in, Rich and I are transplants.
0: Oh, your hair is.
2: Rich, how about under
0: you and John Cena?
1: That's
2: Rich,
1: what I'm wearing a hat.
2: Underappreciated.
0: Yeah, I was gonna say you don't appreciate me.
1: I don't know the vibe I'm getting outside looking in. We've been here in LA for a long time. We've watched a lot of Lakers. We've covered a lot of Lakers. I feel that the sentiment is, and I can understand that he never really felt like a Laker. He just felt like LeBron in a Lakers uniform,
2: like an outsider.
1: He did, right? A little bit. And that's not to take away from the championship. I'm the first guy to be like, yo, he won, and the bubble was just as difficult, if not more difficult, than any other championship. So he won. Stop trying to, you know, minimize and diminish what he accomplished. And it wasn't just the championship. He turned the organization around. He made the playoff. What was his career stats, Danny G, with the Lakers?
2: Let me get that pulled up here.
0: You think he has it in front of him?
1: He's the biggest Lakers
0: fan
1: now.
0: I know.
3: Yeah, there was. So of course, 340 and 220.
0: No. Over, as far as playoff
2: overall playoff series record with the Lakers: 7 series wins, 5 series losses. You talked about the 2020 COVID championship, with which some people diminish. We'll talk about that in a minute. 4 playoff appearances, 2 missed playoffs, 3 first round exits, which Rob Parker was pointing to on the network yesterday.
0: Yeah.
2: 1 Western Conference Finals appearance in 23. And 1 Western Conference semifinals appearance, which was this past season.
0: Wait, hold on. You're leaving off. And 1 NBA Cup.
1: Oh, yeah.
2: Yeah.
1: That's right. Hey.
2: Did you watch the Knicks and the Spurs in that last cup?
0: No.
2: I bet you'd even watch a minute of it.
0: No, not at all.
1: But there's a sentiment or feeling that his run with the Lakers was kind of mild. And I think that's only because expectations with LeBron James are so high. They're not realistic. You know, you wouldn't say that, as we pointed out yesterday, Mike, who runs his take, he was like, you wouldn't say that about Giannis or Jokic or anybody else, because you just wouldn't.
0: If you win one title with a team,
1: it's because it's LeBron that everyone's like, yeah, whatever, he didn't really do anything.
0: If you win a title with a team, usually you are a legend in that town forever. As a Mets fan, you always make fun of me how you go to Citi Field and then formerly Shea Stadium. We're still living off of the hype of Gary Carter's afro and Daryl Strawberry and Keith Hernandez's mustache, and it's, you know, 40 years later. You're right. If you're in Milwaukee, Giannis, until they win another, everyone's going to always be like, man, remember when Giannis won one in the 2010s?
2: You know why this is different, Rich?
0: Because of...
2: You talked about the Knicks parade for days. We even talked about it a couple of days ago because there was more fallout from that senior executive that got fired from J.P. Morgan, remember?
0: The garbage can girl?
2: That parade went on forever. Los Angeles never got a parade after the Lakers won. It was almost like the A's celebration after the big earthquake in the Bay Area when they beat the Giants. It was subdued. So I think that's a big part of this. And a lot of people poo-poo the title and call it Mickey Mouse and all that. So
1: I think you're a subdued
2: big reason.
1: Downplay that championship. Here's why. I'd love to have someone explain this to me. We all watched it. We had nothing else to watch except for Tiger King. We all watched the championship. It was highly competitive from my standpoint. Especially when you think about how difficult life was for you.
0: Covino
1: sucked.
0: He loved Joe Exotic.
1: Hold on. Life sucked. Joe Exotic is your hero.
0: Covino actually had a mullet for a minute.
1: Life sucked for everybody.
2: I could get Carol Baskin on the show for you.
1: Get Carol Bass on the show.
0: Baskin, not Karen Bass.
1: Baskin.
0: Well, I don't want to either.
4: Mayor?
1: That's Karen Bass.

0: Now, if it was bad for us, think of how bad it was to be in the bubble. It wasn't easy. It was more difficult to play during that time.
1: There were in-team fights. There were players arguing with each other.
0: It was the worst. It was so awkward. I thought it was more difficult to pull that off than a regular championship. I give them all the credit in the world. I don't take it away. However, LeBron's just that guy, and you could say it's because of his me-bron attitude that it makes it easy for people to dump on. Right.
2: I think the only cool part about the bubble was the emergence of Jimmy Butler's coffee brand. But besides that, it was tough. But yesterday, someone hit up Kavino and Rich. That's us. On our afternoon show.
0: That's us, guys.
2: That's us, guys. And actually made a good point about whether or not Lakers fans are a little ungrateful. Take a listen.
1: It was a call from Long Beach.
2: There's so much drama in the LBC. What's up, Mark?
3: I think Laker fans are so damn ungrateful. Just remember, before he arrived, the 6 years previous to that was the worst era of Lakers basketball. They were winning 25 games a year. They were a complete utter embarrassment and joke. And everybody talking about that youth movement with Ingram and Randall and Lonzo Ball. They were going nowhere.
2: Yeah.
3: When he arrived is when the turnaround began. So I don't know why they continually compare Kobe and LeBron. He never made it about them. If anything, LeBron only compares himself to MJ, which, let's be honest, as much as I love Kobe, he's my favorite player of all time. LeBron's a better player than him, and to me, he's still second to MJ. But regardless of all that, if he doesn't come here, they don't win the title, and he doesn't bring them back to relevancy. So I want to thank him for his service, and if I'm him, the move I make is forget going back home one more time. You did. Going back to Cleveland a third time would be a mistake. Go back to Miami, mend the wrongs with Pat Riley. They got Giannis, so you don't have to be go-to guy. You got an elite defender in Bam. They know they're going to win, and you got a great coach in Spoelstra. So
0: and he did promise. He promised more championships in Miami.
2: Oh, and that could be the anchor. Yeah. I promise you more. He does owe you.
4: Not four, not five.
2: I mean,
1: here comes three and four.
2: I mean, listen. LeBron James.
0: By the way, that was courtesy of us yesterday.
2: Yeah, courtesy of this guy and me.
0: On our show, there was 2-4 on the West.
2: We forget, and it's easy to forget, that the end of the Kobe era wasn't great.
1: Ever.
2: And there was a window of time where the Lakers really did stink. And there was that youth movement of like, this is the next generation.
1: Well, you got to bring up old stuff.
2: And it never worked out.
0: You know
2: what
0: it feels like? You know how we often talk about separating the art from the person? Like Michael Jackson.
2: Man,
0: you almost have to do the same for LeBron. People just have such a deep-rooted dislike for the guy for whatever reason. You can't take away what he did for the Lakers.
1: I think you know the reasons.
0: No, but that's the truth. So it's like, yeah, but he did bring a championship. He did change the course of the team. He brought so many stars to play alongside him.
1: Oh, I'm not discounting that.
0: But there's
1: I'm a lifelong Lakers fan, and I understand both sides of it. I rooted for him on the court. Off the court, obviously, people dislike him. There's a lot of ego involved. He casts a large shadow over an organization. Even
0: separate the man from the player. And I'm not saying
1: even an organization like the Lakers couldn't shake his shadow necessarily. So that's why there was a large portion of Laker fans who were like, man, I don't like this player, but I guess I have to root for him because he's on my team right now. And they have been the ones celebrating since the announcement.
0: Yeah. I Len from Idaho hit me up. He goes, dude, I'm so glad LeBum is gone. Happy, happy, happy.
2: Happy.
0: He says, I might even start watching my beloved Lakers again. And he also says, buy XRP. I don't know if that's a sign.
2: Then he's giving you crypto tips.
0: Yeah,
2: too.
0: But I'm like, oh, maybe I should now. I don't know. But I feel like he's not the only. There's so many people that are like, good riddance. And I feel like that's an ungrateful sentiment when you did get a championship.
2: You know,
0: we just expected more because he's LeBron.
2: Because Kobe meant so much to this city. And because Kobe was such a legend and beloved, we forget that after all those NBA titles,
0: they were stinking like Abe Lincoln.
2: From 2013 to when LeBron came here, 2018, 2019, there was a window of time where, I'm looking it up right now, Danny, 27 wins, 21 wins, 17 wins, 26 wins. It was like bottom of the barrel bad. And LeBron comes in and sort of brings the team back to like, all right, they're an automatic playoff contender. They're an automatic title, you know, contender. It only happened one time.
1: Well, it wasn't that easy when he first got here, Rich. He had a little bit of a nagging injury when he first arrived.
2: The year one wasn't great.
1: That affected him. Yeah, it was a slow burn. It was.
2: But of course, Genie.

0: Bus put out a thank you, and I'm sure you saw it by now, but LeBron James did tweet out, "No, thank you. Truly an honor to wear the purple and gold while trying to continue the greatness and legacies that came before me. Hope I made a few proud during my stint." Like, he tried to make his mark as a Laker, but he always felt too LeBron. That is the feeling I think a lot of fans have.
1: I think it's I'm not saying Laker fans are ungrateful. Don't get me wrong. But I think what you're looking at is, by comparison, let me explain. If someone were to ever lead the Cleveland Browns to a Super Bowl, they would just need to win one and they'd be the greatest person ever. Now, if
0: Lakers,
1: Drake,
0: you got to win more than one.
1: If Drake May wins the Super Bowl for the Patriots, you know what it's going to be like? Yo, man, that's pretty cool. Tom Brady won 0-6.
0: You need four more.
1: But you're holding LeBron to the standard of Magic Johnson, Kobe Bryant, James Worthy, Shaquille O'Neal, everyone before him. So you're talking about the most storied franchise in the NBA, maybe other than the Celtics. So LeBron winning one just wasn't enough for the standards. It's like,
0: compared to Jordan. Laker all the time, fans, so you're like, all right.
1: Laker fans stay at the Four Seasons. Like, you can't.
0: But I'm saying that is unfair, or you could say that's totally fair, considering he is LeBron and he has a standard or an expectation. But it seems like, based on the feedback and the feeling, we're out here in Los Angeles, that there's some ungrateful fans for what he did. But there's a sentiment. We even pointed this out on our show yesterday, Rich. Like, his time in L.A. was sort of mild, as you put it.
1: It was mild based on, again, you guys are all ignoring my greatest point of all points. By comparison, if you dated kinky, crazy girls in the bedroom, and then compared to a girl that's like sort of conservative.
0: Were you hanging Love Island?
1: Have you seen that show? Jeez, people do anything.
2: Yeah, Rich, genuinely.
1: But what
3: literally.
1: Literally. If you're in Toronto, Kawhi Leonard bringing you a title was glorious. That's it. You won one, right?
0: Yeah, he's trying to do it again. Like, by the way, you know, L.A. lost some big stars yesterday. Seriously.
2: But that's a big
0: star power.
2: But both teams also needed a youth movement.
0: Yeah. No doubt. But that's big time change.
1: I'm just saying it's like it's all comparison games. It really is. LeBron James, when you play, it's got like you always.
0: So mild one or
1: unfair? You're a Yankees fan, dude. Like, if A-Rod won one World Series with you guys.
0: I think it's foolish to think, and we've seen it, like those days of the Chicago Bulls, even the Golden State Warriors, they're done. There's a parity that hasn't existed, and that's great for baseball. That's great for basketball. Like, to expect more is also unrealistic.
1: I know,
0: the guy got one. If the Yankees got one right now, I'm pumped.
1: Yeah,
0: it's been since 2009. Our expectations are, no, you got a repeat. I'm not saying that's a bad take. I'm saying, like, stop being unrealistic. I think you're absolutely right, Rich, but it's not realistic in today's game.
1: Like, A-Rod won a World Series with the Yankees, and he was an MVP around that same time. But everyone's like, yeah, you know what? But Jeter won five. It's all comparison games in relationships, at work, in life. We hate that. Comparison is the thief of joy.
0: I think in retrospect.
1: Have you ever heard that? Have you ever heard that saying?
0: Yeah,
1: comparison is the thief of joy.
0: Who'd you get that from?
1: Probably like Gary Vaynerchuk or something. Probably. but when you look on social
3: comparison
1: media.
3: Comparison is the thief of joy. Don't look at other people. I'm Gary Vaynerchuk.
1: I'm Gary Vaynerchuk. But think about it. You go on social media. Covino's guilty of this. He'd be like, dude, why is everyone swimming in a cenote in Tulum? And here I am sitting on my ass at home.
0: Yeah, why is everybody having so much more fun?
1: When you go on social media.
0: I'm filling in for Dan Patrick. Everyone else living like kings.
2: I hate how all my neighbors have electric cars and I'm paying $7 a gallon for gas.
1: Yeah, but if you compare yourself to everyone else, go on social media, you'll feel like ass. And that's what we do in sports. You compare yourself to the organization you play for. Like I said, Drake May, if he were to win a Super Bowl, it would be like, yeah, it's really cool, man. Hey, the Tom Brady won six. No, but if you won for the Cleveland Browns or Jets, they'd make a statue for you.
0: I think it's that, and I think it's unfair.
1: Yeah.
0: But I also think it's definitely how LeBron rubs people the wrong way. They don't like the guy.
2: I think that's almost all of it, Covino, because this is a LeBron thing.
0: So I'm saying separated.
2: We have talked.
0: You could still do moonwalk dance moves and listen to Michael Jackson.
2: Yeah,
0: you can still appreciate what LeBron did for the Lakers and not necessarily, ride with the guy.
2: On RPM Drive show, we've had more than one conversation about how people are not going to appreciate just fans, sports fans.

0: fans in general are not going to appreciate what LeBron did for the NBA as a league, as an association, until he's long gone.
1: And by the way, I'm not comparing LeBron to Michael Jackson. I'm saying you need to, if you don't like him for whatever reason, like you just don't like him, you got to separate
0: like
1: that.
0: Like the fake reading of the book.
1: Yeah.
0: There's a list of things that rubbed people the wrong way.
2: Most people compare LeBron to Michael Jordan. Covino compares him to Michael Jackson.
1: Well, because I'm saying you got to separate the man from the artist. You got to, if you don't like him for as a man, which that's your own thing, and you're entitled to feel however you want. You got to separate also, his stats from those feelings.
0: You do. And this was also the media's fault, because whenever there was a big topic in our country, politics, whatever it was, they would always run to LeBron and say, what do you think about that? And instead of him saying, you know what? I got to study up on that before I comment. He would comment and then everybody would tear him apart because he was uneducated on the topic.
1: Oh, but Danny G, on the flip side, what's more aggravating? When people don't say anything at all, right? Like, we hate those BS answers. We want to know what people think. Sometimes when you hear the standard BS answers, it aggravates you. So now that he's outspoken, we don't like that either.
3: Yeah.
1: So you got to make up your mind.
3: I think people.
1: How do you feel about LeBron? How do you feel about his next move? I think we're getting that circus sideshow. I think it's going to sell a lot of tickets. I think it's going to be amazing. No, it's like a super group. Like as I said yesterday, it's like Audioslave on the basketball court. You're going to have a super group of golden guys out there selling tickets. It's going to be huge for the NBA, and it's going to be a lot of fun to see. Will they compete? Yeah, they'll compete. Will they win it all? No, the West is too strong, and it's a young man's league, period.
2: So it's so wild to me, the expectation that is held for LeBron James, that winning a title for a team wasn't enough.
1: Wasn't enough.
2: Let me ask you this. Let's just say in a different alternate universe, Danny G.,
1: The fact that we have to ask this question shows everything. He was unappreciated.
2: If LeBron never came to the Lakers, let's say it's an alternate NBA universe where, flip it, he went to the Clippers and Kawhi went to the Lakers. If Kawhi wins one as a Laker, don't you look at it a little different? Like, oh, he won one for the Spurs.
0: I feel like if it was the COVID title, people would still be, you know, making the same jokes, it's the same low-hanging fruit, and I feel like that's going to hang over the Lakers for a long time until they win a regular season, you know, and then NBA finals, a full season. Because Covino, Rob Parker, you heard him yesterday as we were leaving the network, his whole take was, that's Mickey Mouse, it doesn't count. And we've how many years have we heard that?
1: I can never wrap my head around that specific downplay.
2: Because everyone was trying.
1: Everyone was trying.
0: And it was one of the hardest years of all of us.
1: Everybody. Yeah. You think it was any easier for the NBA players to be away from their families in a bubble? And how much tension was in the air amongst the teammates and other teams?
0: And the one thing I pointed out on our afternoon show yesterday, the Lakers were 52-19 before COVID. So it's not like they were scrubs that just got lucky in this bubble.
1: Now we're not saying all Lakers fans are ungrateful, but there's definitely a feeling of he was unappreciated, but there's also a feeling that maybe his run here was a little mild, but I think it's because of the man, not because of his numbers. And I'm not saying he's a bad guy at all. I'm just saying I think that's the vibe I'm getting. And there is a vibe that he never did feel like a Laker, just LeBron in a Lakers jersey.
2: You know, it's so wild.
1: And L.A. didn't embrace him the way they embraced Kobe or anybody else as a result. But when all's said and done, 40 years from now, we'll look back and people will remember, yeah, he did his thing. You know, he broke the scoring record. He won the in-season tournament. He won in 2020.
2: It's sort of wild how he just rubs people the wrong way.
1: But
2: when it comes to like off the court stuff, like, doesn't do any crimes or doesn't, you know.
1: No, he's great dad, great role model.
2: Never had for the spotlight that's on him, the guy's really done nothing but like rub you the wrong way. Yet there's guys
1: he's no Johnny Gill, for sure.
2: But there's guys and women outside of their entertainment or sports world that do terrible things. We're like, we still love him.
1: Yeah,
2: LeBron. You don't like the way he reads a book. you don't like that he's a little at times self-indulgent.
1: And
2: I guess
1: I will make it pretty clear. Rich and I have always been Danny G supporters of LeBron, but we still understand why some people don't enjoy him. But his whole career spanned the run of our show, yeah. man.
0: Purely on the court, there were some things he did last season at

0: that age where all of us came in the next day on the network and we're like, holy guacamole, you saw that?
1: Yeah.
2: Like, that guy's doing windmill dunks and he's in his 40s.
0: What like, in the world?
2: Like, most 40-year-old guys like pull a hamstring playing the men's softball.
0: Yo, Covino hurt his neck sneezing a couple weeks ago.
1: That's true.
2: That's a true story.
1: It's true. So Fox Sports Radio, Dan Patrick, how do you feel about LeBron's next move? But right now, how do you feel about his time in L.A.?
3: It wasn't sneezing, Danny. Covino did hurt his neck. Remember what it was from?
0: He
2: hurt his shoulder trying to swat a fly.
1: I did. I tried to snag
0: him. Mr. Miyagi.
1: Like Miyagi style. Yeah. Pop my rotator cuff. I'm on the IL for 6 months now.
2: Yeah, career over.
1: So that's a true story, by the way, and I'm not proud of it.
2: Your thoughts on LeBron and Big Mike comes in here next, as we call them, Cold Stone.
0: Who?
1: Cold Stone Steve Austin.
2: He comes in here. He's got his segment of the week. We call it Mike Runs This Take, where he has a preposterous thought. He's the guy around the office that's always chirping. So we're like, Mike, once a week, come on the show.
1: I know it's soccer related, Rich. World Cup related. So,
2: We bring in Mike next. We'll do that and a bunch more. Having fun. In for great Dan Patrick on a Wednesday here at Fox Sports Radio. Let's go.
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17: 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People are chatting it up. What up, NW? Happy birthday, by the way. Arte, Superbird, Lisa, Bree, Tommy Guns. A lot of people chiming in live at Covino and Rich FSR, at Covino and Rich FSR on YouTube. 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
17: Oh, the first of the month.
18: No, it's like the most annoying thing in the world of sports.
19: I know what's coming.
18: Don't say what it is. I want to see if, I'm going to let you think about it for a second. Today is the day that once a year everyone's like, hey, Rich, you know what today is? There's your hint. And I hate it.
17: Today's the day you get the brown card. That's what today is.
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20: Just caught my eye and reeled me in.
18: 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You win the day. 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
17: 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I don't know. That's so funny.
20: It came wadded up in like a little capsule.
18: The CVS coupon printed out a mile long, and one of the coupons said free shirt.
17: It's so funny.
20: I'd like to redeem my free shirt.
17: All right. Now, on our show every Wednesday, we do a few things. We always have fun, okay? Super fun time.
18: That's true.
17: With Covino and Rich. We do something called Midweek Major. We got that coming up. Biggest stories in sports called Midweek Major. And Mike, who runs this take?
18: Let's get into it.
3: Who's the microphone assassin?
4: It's time for Mike, who runs this take.
5: Who? Big Mike may get to be in charge of this segment, but he still doesn't run this place. He really doesn't even run this segment when you think about it, because this Mike...

0: turned off by Sam at any moment.
1: That may be true, but Big Mike does get to pick the topic, and then CNR offer their strong opinions on it. Consider it a warm-up to Midweek Major. Mike, who runs this take?
2: Who?
3: Mike, he runs this place, but on Wednesdays he runs this take.
4: Never heard of him.
3: If you're watching the show on YouTube, don't be confused. It's not Bruce Willis. It's not Stone Cold. It's the Cold Stone, Steve Austin, of Fox Sports Radio.
5: That's so sweet of you, Cody.
3: It's not Rick from Porn Stars. But you know what, Mike? I got to compliment you. You're a handsome dude, and I love your... your national pride today, bro. You're a true USA fan.
6: Can we, before we get into Mike's take,
5: what?
6: Video producer Spock, can you do a side-by-side of Mike and Sam? Because Mike has the actual logo, and when you compare it to Sam's bootleg, it's funny because they're trying, you're realizing on Sam's shirt what they're trying to do.
3: Yo, Sam, how do you do it, bro?
6: How do you do
3: that on purpose?
6: He's so unintentionally. Unintentionally awesome.
7: It's like someone took Mike's shirt and they closed their eyes and they tried to draw my shirt.
6: Like the colors.
7: They drew my shirt when they were closing their eyes and looking at Mike's shirt.
6: Like the color scheme. So the color scheme's the same, but the colors are swapped.
5: Man.
6: So anyway, Mike, you got your hot take of the week or what?
5: I did want to weigh in on this whole LeBron Laker tenure and how that turned out. I'm a lifelong Laker fan.
6: Are fans totally taking it for granted or what?
5: Yeah, I think they are, and I think the fans that look, I'm happy he's leaving because I think it's what's best for the team. When he showed up in LA, I was like, all right, I guess let's see. I've never been a fan of the guy LeBron. And when he was here as a human being, maybe I wasn't the biggest fan, but he did his job on the court, man.
6: Yeah.
5: I don't think anybody can sit here and say LeBron did not bring it on the basketball court for the Lakers every night, giving him his all, brought a championship. Like,
6: true.
5: And while I'm a Lakers fan and I will defend the bubble championship, the Lakers did have one slight advantage in the bubble, and that is the fact that they were the old team. Right, they were the guys that, and it was a shortened season. They didn't have to travel. They got to stay in the same place.
3: Yeah, but those things apply to all the teams.
5: Sure,
3: right?
5: I understand, but as an older team, it helped the Lakers a little more than some of the younger teams who didn't need as much rest. But that's negligible, and that's not why they won the championship. They won the championship because they were the best team.
3: You know, it doesn't make sense, and I'm giving you credit, Mike. You made me think about this. He gave his all, right? He stayed in incredible shape. So how could we, in one side of our mouth, say it's incredible what he does for his age, and then criticize the guy for not doing it? You know, doing more.
5: That's what I'm saying.
3: Do you know anyone else that could do what he did for the Lakers? I think there's a lot of people that are ungrateful for what he did, and Mike's a fan, so I take your take on it.
5: All right. Well, let's get into the take I'm actually talking about today, because we're all about the World Cup these days.
3: Yeah,
5: right.
3: We got the fever.
5: I heard Rich talking earlier about how he's decided he really just loves a shootout.
6: It's true. I realized when it was 2-0 Mexico, I'm like, what else is on TV? I realized I just love a close game.
5: I get it. But the question has always remained, why can't the United States men's soccer team be more competitive on the world stage than they are? We are in just about every other sport. Our women's soccer team is usually number one in the world. Like, we have the capability to do it. The question is, why can't we? Why don't we?
3: Okay.
5: And I know you guys were talking a little bit earlier, and Rich was saying he didn't know anybody growing up playing soccer.
6: It's true.
5: And I really think, and that's my take today, is that's really what it boils down to, is in most other countries in South America and Europe, growing up, every single child plays soccer. Mm. Every one of them. We don't even do that with football or baseball out here. Maybe most kids play baseball, but not every single one of them. Those other countries, every single one of them is playing soccer. Like if Barry Sanders grew up playing soccer every single day of his life, you don't think that he would have a chance to rival Messi or Pele as one of the greatest that ever did it?
6: I have thoughts on that, but is it fair to say in the United States, more kids use their feet to play kickball than soccer?
5: No, that's not fair. Not anymore.
6: No, meaning like, all right, if you take every kid.
3: Did you want it straight or bouncy when you were playing kickball?
6: A little in between.
3: A little bouncy.
6: So I don't want it too bouncy.
3: How do you want it, a little bouncy?
6: Danny, too bouncy?
3: Nah, you know what? I like my, I don't even want to say it.
5: Okay, easy.
6: You're like, oh, you, I knew you. No, he was going to say

0: likes his kickballs like he likes his boobs.
1: I'm sure
0: he was.
1: Going
0: to say
2: no,
0: that.
2: I was going to say, I like my TikTok videos like how I like my kickball.
1: Oh, bouncy.
2: A little bouncy.
0: So my thought is, not every kid played soccer in the United States, but every kid played a hell of a lot of kickball. So I think more kids use their feet playing kickball in their life than soccer. But here's the deal. I'll tell you why Team USA women's always does well. Probably because around the world, in a lot of cultures, women are not only discouraged from playing sports, probably aren't allowed. And I think women's sports here in the U.S., around compared to around the world, always going to dominate.
1: Very valid point.
0: Someone made a point to me recently, because I used to say that same thing, Mike, where it's like, what if all the best wide receivers in football, or what if all the elite athletes, you know, all the NBA point guards, like, decided to play soccer instead? But then when you realize Messi, who's the best, it's like 5'8", 5'9". Is size and strength really...
2: Well, that's why Barry Sanders is a good example. Yeah, if he would have said T.O. or if he would have said LeBron, it's like, yeah, that's not the makeup of a soccer player.
1: You're talking about an extreme example. I mean, look at Wayne Gretzky. Wayne Gretzky was not your prototypical NHL player, and he's the greatest of all time. So that's a one-off when you're talking about a guy like Messi. I'm talking about Mbappe, and you look at Erling Haaland, and you look at Harry Kane. These are big, strong, fast guys that have serious athletic ability. And in the United States, all of our athletes with that kind of athletic ability are being channeled toward the sports where they traditionally are going to make money, which is football and basketball and baseball.
2: Yeah, we're oversaturated with other options,
1: right?
2: And
1: I mean,
2: options that seem more appealing for American culture.
1: I mean, you've seen all of the parents out there in youth sports that are all convinced their children are going to become professional athletes. You don't get that in soccer. You get AYSO moms. You get soccer moms.
2: Yeah. So, in other words, the same way we lost Kyler Murray to football, he could have been a baseball player.
1: Right.
2: We're losing tons of superstars that could have played soccer to other American sports.
0: Yeah, I grew up on Long Island. My analogy would be we lost a lot of our best baseball players because at the time lacrosse was trendy. And I remember being like, why are you playing lacrosse?
2: I thought
0: lacrosse?
2: You lost them to fist pumping on the East Coast. Yeah, Tony was a great baseball player until he started pumping his fist at
0: so,
2: the club.
0: Your thoughts, Mike? Mike poses the question on his take of the week.
2: It's a two-part doozy, actually. The question's, you know, why do you think that we're not embracing soccer, we're not as good as we should be? And would Barry Sanders, right? Isn't that part
1: of
2: it?
1: Yeah. I mean, would our greatest athletes, would we rank on the national stage as some of the greatest soccer players that ever lived?
0: Well, to put in perspective, Mike, we're in the field of 32 now. And I looked it up, and we are predicted to go to the quarterfinals. So if Team USA does their best, they will make it to the final round of eight, and then they'll predict it to lose to Spain, right, if you look at the bracket the right way?
1: Okay.
0: So top eight ain't too shabby.
2: Oh,
0: but you're
2: no,
0: saying,
2: that's huge progress.
0: Top eight.
1: Oh,
0: would be
1: yeah, absolutely. Yeah. That would be huge progress.
0: But what you're saying is if we dominate in so many sports, the Olympics are always on the high medal count, NFL football, Major League Baseball, Japanese players come here. If we're elite in everything, what's the deal with soccer?
1: Exactly right.
0: Your thoughts at 877-99-FOX. Weigh in on Mike, Coldstone Steve Austin.
2: Coldstone Steve Austin.
0: We'll take your feedback next. In for Dan Patrick. It's Covino and Rich.
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13: 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And we appreciate it. That's Brown Car Davis, Rich Davis here. It's Covino and Rich, and the phones are hot. We do this every Wednesday with Mike, who runs this place.
14: Who?
13: Or as we're calling today, Cold Stone Steve Austin, Rick from Pawn Stars, our very own Rick from Pawn Stars, the handsome Mike who runs this place.
12: Well, I'm looking at our feedback.
13: People runs
12: talking,
13: a take.
12: People are talking about the odds. Yeah. Of being a pro soccer player, and I'm trying to make sense of this. Is it easier or harder to be a pro soccer player?
15: Well, it depends. Pro soccer player as opposed to a pro what?
12: I mean, NFL player, Major League Baseball
15: it's
12: player.
15: It's easier to be a pro soccer player than a pro NFL player. Maybe not a pro baseball player because we're talking about minor leagues. But in soccer, there are so many leagues and so many semi-pro leagues.
12: Is the path to big money, is what I'm asking, is there a path to big money in soccer that would make it worth it for a young kid? That's another reason
15: there
12: why.
15: There is a path to big money. Absolutely.
13: That's why American players are Kristen more excited Pulisic, to...
15: Weston McKennie, these guys are making huge cash overseas.
13: Yeah, but okay. They see the glitz and glamour and paydays of an NFL star, baseball star, so they're choosing that as opposed to soccer. So Mike's take is... You know, why aren't we embracing soccer? Why aren't we as good as we should be? And he says that Barry Sanders would arguably be one of the best if he played soccer while he was in diapers like people around the world. So let's go to the phones, 877-99 on Fox. Danny G, who do we got?
16: Let's start in Las Vegas with Nico.
13: Nico in Vegas, what's up?
12: Nico, what's up?

0: Bud.
1: Hey, how's it going, guys?
0: What's up, man?
1: Yeah, so really, it also kind of comes down to the time on task. So a lot of, in Europe and a lot of places in the world, kids are starting to play soccer at a younger age at academies. So they're playing like 6-7 hours a day, 5-7 days a week, and then have games. Whereas our kids are going to school for 8 hours a day and then practice for like 2 hours a day, if they even practice 5 days a week. So it's also the infrastructure is very different with soccer in worldwide. And even now you can see with Europe basketball, like teams like Barcelona have a basketball, have volleyball, have soccer, and that's how they run it. So they prioritize very different things. Education's not as big as a priority. And even our players, like you mentioned, like Flo Balogun or Anthony Robinson, you listen to them talk, they have accents because they've been in Europe since they were little kids. So yeah,
2: football is life for other places.
3: Football is life.
2: And
4: season three.
2: You know, you got me thinking, Mike, who runs this take, you said Barry Sanders, but when you think about other guys of that stature, like a Ricky Henderson, imagine if a guy like him was playing soccer and stuck with it.
0: From the time he was a kid.
2: Like, yeah it'd be a different, we'd have a different culture in the world of sports.
0: I mean, listen, I don't know how it is globally, and maybe here in the U.S. we're catching up with the ridiculousness of like kids in travel ball at 5-6 years old. If they're in diapers already kicking a ball in Europe, maybe we'll catch up, because it's pretty absurd here with travel ball now. All right, one more for now, and then we'll go to all the rest next. What do we got, Danny?
5: Adam in Indiana played on our national team.
0: Yo, what's up, Adam?
2: Yo. Congrats,
0: man.
2: Hey, buddy.
6: Hey, guys. Thanks for having me.
2: Hey, thanks for calling.
6: I was actually a goalkeeper coach for the Haiti women's national team is what I was.
0: Oh, nice.
6: So one of the things is, we love our American football, right? And I've always said this, very similar to what you said with Barry Sanders, the athleticism, the size, the IQ in the sport. Imagine that, growing up playing soccer, when no country has a football like we do. They have the soccer. We have American football. And that is, so many kids play that, but can you imagine, like you said, Barry Sanders, a Jeremiah Love, or, even a Peyton Manning with his size and IQ as a center back, American football, and that's starting to change a little bit with youth systems, but so in the past 20 years, so many more kids have grown up playing football rather than soccer, and that's why you see our women so good. We don't have a massive sport, like obviously basketball, yes, for women, but American football is so big here in America that most kids are playing that. And to a gentleman's point, I was talking youth systems earlier, and even here in Indiana we have it. I mean, some of the top quality youth systems are 10,000 plus a year. In Europe and South America, there's more opportunity to get seen and play with a youth academy because the cost is either free or much lower, because you're scouted and brought into that academy rather than, hey, mom, dad, you got to pay $10,000 to play on this team. So
2: yeah, you just need a ball.
4: If you're good enough, they'll pay you as a teenager to come and just train.
2: That's amazing. Hey, thanks so much for the call and the insight. Like Rich said, we're going to get to everybody's phone call. So hang tight. Keep your chonies on. We'll get to you. And if you have more to say about it, 877-99 on Fox, because we got World Cup fever. And this team is good. So it's got us extra excited, and it makes you wonder, why aren't we embracing it more and why aren't we better?
0: Want to do one more, Danny, or what?
5: Sure. Trip in Vegas said he can go quick.
0: Yo, what's up, Trip?
2: Make it snappy, buddy.
7: Hey, gentlemen. Same thing that Nico said in Vegas. It's just infrastructure. First of all, who's this Mike guy? And then it's just infrastructure. we don't have that here in the United States. The same, but even gymnasts or whatnot, it's developed at such an early age. And then I got an athlete for you. At his size and speed, imagine if Tyreek Hill.
4: Yeah, right?
7: At an early age.
0: Yeah.
2: And it's not that these guys didn't play. I don't know. He may have.
0: Remember Ocho Cinco?
2: I got sucked into American football culture. Like, we always start off with soccer and end up somewhere else.
0: Wasn't it Ocho Cinco that was a pretty good soccer player?
2: Yeah, sure.
0: Yep. We're talking about elite athletes. Hey, your feedback. We'll wrap this up next. We'll get some more NBA offseason moves. Maybe talk a little NFL, getting closer and closer. So all coming up. In for the great Dan Patrick, Kavino and Rich, right here on Fox Sports Radio.
2: USA! Yeah. USA! USA! USA!
0: All day, let's go!
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8: 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But, you know, it's not the first thing that I've confessed to not knowing. Anyway, going to talk with Monday with Mac on a Wednesday. And why wouldn't we? Vacation is coming up here. And I've mentioned about vacations, you know, to many people all my life, that the best time of your vacation is like when you prepare for the vacation. 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I divided my age into 250, and I got 3.56 and about 10 other numbers. So that's the percentage I've been alive in the 250 years. Going to talk to Mac. Once again, you can always call in 337-269-1077. 269-1077. 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

ever fails me, they always have different people behind the counter. And, you got to try this. Has anybody ever tried it? But when they say, have a good one or have a good day, or just tell them no. And, you know, say with a little sound of anger. You're not angry. You're just attempting a little humor. And, you know, I've attempted humor many, many times. Yesterday I did, visiting a doctor's office, and not everybody enjoys when I, especially people that are related to me and with me, when I start trying an attempt at humor. But hey, I've known this young lady, you know, since 19. I think I was a senior in high school. I might have been a junior in high school. But that's when I first met Miss Rickman, and my sister had a slumber party at the house, and these were a bunch of girls, and they all wanted to learn how to drive. So I had my parents' old station wagon, and, you know, I let them drive, you know, where Asbury Methodist Church is, Live Oak Drive, and there wasn't many people, so, you know, it was kind of fun. 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Matt Roth with Walk On Sports Bistro, opening up someday in July. I don't know the exact day, but it's coming soon. And, I mean, Walk On, this is going to be a new model, too. They call it the Gator model. I don't know what that would be, but who knows, who knows. But thanks to Matt Roth. Got three stores he's running in Alabama. Jared Dowies with Legends. I mean, if Jared Dowies said in the Legends, you know, I think he was in high school or right, you know, sometime around that, was walking down Johnson Street looking for a job. And Lee Brakeem, the bartender at LaFonda's, had just kicked out three bar backs. That's who helps the bartender, you know, get the right drinks, you know, have them all full so the bartender can pull it and such. But a guy like Jared, who has a new store on the end of Rena and Johnston, you got to stop by and see it. It's really nice. It's the third one he's built from the ground floor up, which is kind of amazing. You know, it's not as easy as refurbing an old building, which he's done many, many times. But I want to thank Jared. He's in my heart for sure. Gulf America Wire Open Rentals. It took me a while to catch my full moon picture last night, but hey, it was a full moon on the 29th, and then you can still see it on the 30th. So hey, the more you can see a full moon is great. And I still want to thank Coach Crochet, Kirk. Hopefully he's not saying, Regman, shut up. But he sent me a great picture of the water tower with the name Lauraville on it, and I think it was a crawfish, and a full moon was right on the top. It's one of the best ones I've ever seen. And Mike Mitchell, want to say hello and thanks him. He sends me, he's got a friend in Arizona that seriously is into full moon pictures, has a better camera than I do, which is my phone or the iPad. It's not mine, but I use it sometimes. Those are some people that helped me buy, ascertain, or whatever you want to see, an hour of this radio show. Mondays with Mac. Mac, call me, or anybody else can call me, 269-1077, 269-1077.

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11: 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With Billy Rickman.
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0: welcome back, everybody. A Mondays with Mac on a Wednesday. Isn't that kind of nice, Mac?
1: Yeah, Bill, you know, they just all run together those days, but it's good to be on with you this morning. Hope all is well.
0: Oh, well, it's never as bad as it couldn't get worse. That's what I'm trying to tell my young children who are now 37 and 35. Isn't it amazing when you say how old your kids are? I mean, it's like, it's a shocker, is it not?
1: Yeah, it is. It's amazing how fast time goes by, Bill. You know, it seems like they were just in school, and now they've been out of high school almost 20 years. So, yeah, time flies.
0: Time flies when you're having fun. Anyway, I've always had the opinion, I want to ask you about this. It's kind of a, you know, vacation show today. But isn't the best time of the vacation is like the week before you take the vacation? Does that make sense?
1: You know, you know, me and you talked about that before. And, and I think everybody's like that. You know, the excitement builds and, you know, you're doing all this to get ready for your vacation. And then you go on vacation and have a great time, but it's not what you envisioned it was would be in the buildup. And, I know exactly what you're talking about. You know, getting ready for it. It's always more fun in the last 2 days of the vacation. And when you have to go back to your real job, that's usually a little depressing.
0: Hey, Ada Hegman, anybody want to call in and talk to Mac? Don't ask him a question. I'm off the table. I guess you could ask me, but if ever answered a question you ever asked me, Mac?
1: Yeah, Bill, I think you answer questions all the time. You just don't answer them when they're asked to you. But sooner or later, everybody knows where you're coming from.

0: Okay. Well, sweet. That's good to know. This Brendan, hopefully I'm pronouncing his name correctly, Brendan Sorsby. I mean, how would you, or, you know, what would you, what advice would you give him for the, you know, he started betting, I think, in Cincinnati and Indiana before he just signed a, what, $6 million or some kind of a lot of money to go to Texas Tech, and now NFL's won't allow him into the supplemental draft. The Canadian Football League said no. I think he was thinking about going to a junior college. Would you do that, you know, or just sit out?
1: You know, I don't know, Bill. You know, he's got himself in quite a predicament. You know, that goes back 100, 150 years in betting on sports and the ramifications of it. And, you know, he did it, and now he wants forgiveness, but people have been banned for baseball over the years.
0: Oh, yeah.
1: You know, they've been kicked out of leagues for gambling on, just gambling on sports, not even their own team. And he's betting thousands of dollars on his own team. You know, and it's like everything else. You got to have ramifications and consequences for what you do. And do I feel sorry for him? Because obviously he has a serious problem.
0: Yeah.
1: So I do feel sorry for him. But like you said, there's a lot of people out there got a lot worse problems that aren't brought on by themselves. So, you know.
0: Well, you got to like the fact that he said, hey, he was really feeling kind of lucky that he got caught because, you know, he didn't even realize he had a betting problem. But there again, I've always, you know, that's a concern I've had or just a question I've had to where, you know, I've said the story many times, you know, when I was in college, I got 15 bucks a month. You got none. I apologize. You know, I had nothing to do with that. But, you know, I would go, you know, go wash my clothes, put them in the dryer. And, you know, when they were dry, I'd go get them. And there'd be like 6 quarters in there. And you could buy a burger for 25 cents. So I get, you know, two of my friends, we go each buy, you know, 2 burgers each. But, I mean, to get this much money when you're such a youngster and just have no preparation of how to handle money, it's got to be rough on them.
1: You know, Bill, it's kind of funny that they were going to actually let him play at Texas Tech this year. And then the two professional leagues said, no, you can't do what he's been doing and get away with it. So that just kind of shows you what the NCAA and how they're scared of a lawsuit here and the judge there, how they govern that body. And so, you know, the unlimited money, you know, even the professionals have rookie contracts and salary caps. So somewhere along the line, they need to figure out what everybody needs, and mm-hmm. that would be plenty. I'm not advocating for taking the money away from them, because I think that ought to be shared with the players. You know, those are young men.
0: Yeah, they've always had that thinking. Yeah. Many people always said, hey, they're making money selling my jerseys and such. They ought to pay the players, although they are getting scholarships.
1: Right, right. So, yeah, what happened to the student athlete? They always treated us pretty well, Bill. Anyway, you know, we were treated pretty much a lot better than the normal students. And, you know, but, you know, with all the money in there now, I don't, not against them getting paid, but I'm against, you know, one guy in the locker room making $1 million+ and the other guy getting a box of fried chicken once a week. You know,
0: yeah. I always felt bad for the offensive linemen. You know, they just.
1: You know, they got guys. They got you know, quarterback daddies get mad when their son don't get interviewed. But you know, what about all those offensive linemen and running backs and receivers that make those QBs look good? So, you know, that's just human nature, Bill. But is what it is. I hope they figure it out. I hope they figure it out quick, because I'm a big football fan.
0: Oh, yeah.
1: And, you know, I don't care which angle it's coming from, but I hate to see, you know, young guys in the NFL have problems handling their money and their finances. So you can imagine what an 18-year-old coming out of high school

0: and the people they have attaching to them got kids. You know, the kids might be getting a fifth of the money, and the uncle and, you know, the people he hasn't seen in 6 years are you know, all in, making decisions on where he's going to play and stuff like that. So, you know, somebody's going to have to have some big ones that stand up and say this is the way it's going to be, and, you know, the attorneys and the lawsuits will fly like crazy, but somewhere along the line, somebody's got to stand up, because there's too many universities that aren't going to be able to survive in athletics.
1: It's getting like that. It's getting like that.
0: Right.
1: Visited with Mike Collins, Pat Collins' son, who had played for his daddy at, I'm going to call it Northeast, now it's ULM, Louisiana at Monroe, but he just got out of the college scene because it was just like Nick Saban. He says, the first question I got after the season was over is the people coming in saying, how much money am I going to make this year? And supposedly, I think I've heard him, I'm saying correctly, I've heard that he said, look, that's why I got out of this stuff. I'm just tired of messing with him.
0: It's crazy. You know, you used to have those exit meetings with your players after the season and discuss what they could do to get better and what they needed to do to help the team win and goals for the spring practice and upcoming season. And now the first thing out of the guy's mouth who the coach is supposed to be interviewing is, where's my money? And, you know, here's my deal, Bill. You don't pay a guy to cut your grass before he cuts it. So why pay a guy to score touchdowns before he scores touchdowns? I'm just saying. Hey, you know, let's be performance.
1: That's a great point.
0: You want to help the coaches out? Let's make all this stuff performance-based. You know, and because they're already being taken care of. They're already eating three good meals. They're already going to class. They've got tutors.
1: Free books.
0: Yeah, you want to buy that new car? Score 15 touchdowns this year. Make all SEC. We'll pay you.
1: Mac, I'm going to take a quick break, if you don't mind. That's all right?
0: Yes, sir.
1: All right,
0: yes,
1: we got Mac for a couple of more minutes when we get back from our commercial break. If you want to call in, 269-1077, 269-1077. Just a song before we go.

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0: Oh, welcome back, everybody. It's a Mondays with Mac on a Wednesday. Want to thank Mac Barus. We got him for another 10 minutes or so. So if you want to ask Mac how he feels about his name being on the Crow Dome field, give us a call, 269-1077. 269-1077. Isn't it nice they hadn't changed that phone number, Mac, for, 20-plus years?
1: You know, Billy, that's the only one I've ever known for the station, to tell you the truth. It took me about 20 years to memorize. Most of the time you call me, so.
0: Yeah, we're still working. Yeah. It's about 2 or 3 weeks that I think even Moon Griffon's show, he can't call out. So I don't feel that bad, he's fixing his and not mine. So anyway, our engineers have been out of town at another location of Town Square Media's, but it'll come back just kind of like I never could get the internet for about a month. And, that's completely, when you do a radio show, it's nice to have internet so where you can get some ideas of what to talk about, huh?
1: Yeah, that helps, matter of fact, you could even cheat during the show, Bill, and somebody asks you a question you don't know, somebody will have the answer on the internet.
0: There you go. Mac, is it just me, but the people that are in the news for doing stuff that are part of the NFL players, it's just like amazing. Two first round picks, I think, last year have gotten in trouble. The defensive lineman for Atlanta and the guy up in Detroit, for kidnapping. Now, you remember Calais Campbell? Remember that name at all?
1: No, not necessarily.
0: He was a player.

0: can you imagine your brother killing your mother? I mean, that just blows, you know, pow. My brain is... I don't know, because of the internet, you know, I just don't think way back when, kind of like, you know, I made a nice amount of money when I first came, and I talked to a friend, an idol of mine, when he played in high school and then went to Texas A&M. I think he was a fourth-round draft pick with the Chicago Bears, which I always said, you know, how did you tell Dent Buckus to get out of the way? You know, if he's in the huddle, would you? But he had told me what he had made his first 3 years of his contract. And he's kind of like me, and the process keeps going on because people just get more and more and more money. And, you know, the money I made, you know, everybody complained, oh, y'all make too much money. But the money that he had made was, like, surprising to me just, you know, 10 or 15 years earlier. I mean, he was like 15, 17, and 19 per year, his first 3 years. I mean, you know, that's...
1: Wow.
0: Yeah.
1: Wow.
0: Well, there again, candy bar cost probably 10 cents. Now it's $2.99. So I guess, you know, it just plays. What about O.J. Simpson? I remember... I messed with computers, and I had a good client in California, and he was flying in. So we went out the night he came in, and, you know, we probably, you know, stayed up quite late. But we got to the hotel room, turned on the TV, and that's when O.J. Simpson's, accusation and what he was being charged for. And we were just shocked. But the Buffalo Bills are building, you know, a big old stadium, and they've decided not to put his name up. That kind of makes sense, doesn't it?
1: Yeah, I would think so, yeah. I mean,
0: good answer. That's good.
1: I'm not the one that's been 30 years ago, Bill. 30 years ago this summer, I think.
0: 84, 85, and 30 is.
1: Yeah, I don't.
0: Oh, might be 40 years ago.
1: Okay, maybe so.
0: You get all your news on the sports note.
1: How could you expect him? how could you expect him to put his name up? I mean, I don't think that's controversial at all. I mean, somebody that, you know.
0: Well, then again, that's just something for reporters to write about, you know? Like you say, of course you're not going to put his name
1: on. Oh, yeah. Let's make it. That's right. Yeah, that's exactly right. Cool. And some of them want to spin it a certain way that gets everybody bent out of shape, and it's a shame because it's not necessarily like that.
0: On my drive to work every day, I pass Lafayette High School, which that's an amazing building, is it not? I might go one day and put a, you know, piece of gum on under one of the desks just so I can, you know, make my mark like I might have later. But there's a lot of high schoolers out practicing when I pass by. We're looking at 57 days to the Kiwanis Jamboree. Do you remember what you were doing 2 months before you had to go play in the Jamboree?
1: Yeah. Well, you know, you're starting to crank up the intensity in July because, you know, in August you almost get into week-to-week game preparations. And, you know, what they do, and most of those coaches and players are going to probably take today and the weekend off for the 4th, and then when they come back, it'll be time to start spending a little bit of time out on the field, not necessarily just the weight room and conditioning and inserting and installing their offenses and defenses. And it's a fun time of the year, Bill. You know, we talk about this. Me and you've been talking about this for 20-something years now. Everybody's undefeated right now. You know, it's 2 months of a bunch of undefeated teams with high expectations. And, the anticipation is great, and it's a fun time of the year.
0: Well, what's so amazing is, like, you know, it seems to be hard. I've always been an NBA kind of guy for the radio, which is no basketball allowed. But always around the 4th of July, it's always Wimbledon. But it seems like after the 4th of July weekend and Wimbledon's over and such, it really gets to be football again. I mean, we're looking, the Cardinals and the Panthers, they got

0: also 21 days from right now so they can get ready for the Hall of Fame game. That ain't, I mean, all teams are going to show up in 26 days. I think they got to, you know, everybody's going to be in practice on, I guess that would be July 28th, I believe, if I add up right. But Kiwanis Jamboree, that's, I can remember playing in that thing. I really think that we might have played, the Kiwanis Jamboree was the first game ever played at Cajun Field. I might be making it up, but that
1: was
0: yeah.
1: No, it was about that time. Yeah.
0: But I mean, it's you only get 3 minutes at halftime. I mean, I guess there's nowhere to go in. It's kind of like Life at High. Remember,
1: they gotta be in shape, Bill. they're only playing 2 12-minute quarters in high school. You know, it's a 12-minute quarter, and most of some of them play 2 10-minute halves, but no. They don't need more than 3 minutes. That's a double timeout, and got to be in shape by then.
0: Amen. But it's just so much difference. Now, you got another 5 minutes you need to go.
1: I'm all right right now.
0: All right. How about your son having a little fun time in Boulder, Colorado? I don't know if you've talked with him since he's been back, but he helped my son, not my little boy. I've learned that lesson. Miss Rickman has slapped me every time she hears that I say it. But I've always called him my little girl and my little boy. I didn't really understand why that was such a bad thing. Is it a bad thing?
1: Nah, I don't think so. You know,
0: it's a sign of affection.
1: You're not the only one who does that.
0: All right.
1: That's right. You're not the only one who does that.
0: But a Hall of Fame game, I'm going to guess, and it's no, you know, disregard of whatever, but I'm guessing that you've never been to Canton, Ohio. And you can say, why would I go, Rickman? But that's where they play the Hall.
1: Yeah, no, I haven't been. I haven't been, Bill. No, I haven't. And I was kind of waiting until they inducted you, and then I was going to go up for my first visit. But, I mean,
0: hey.
1: I've been waiting a few years.
0: All right, yeah. I do hold the all-time record for most fair catches in the Atlanta Falcons record book.
1: That's what I'm talking about. That's right.
0: Well, you know, before a game, they'd always, you know, call us in because we'd arrive early on a Saturday and, you know, everybody was able to go wherever they wanted to. But they blew the whistle at 9 o'clock and they'd come in. And Jerry Glanville, I think many people remember him. He was kind of a character. And I knew him when he first got in the NFL back in 77. But he would run a, you know, I guess a special teams tape. And we'd all watch him. And one time he's watching it. And I just returned a punt, and he says, Rickman. And I said, what? And he goes, why do you run the ball? Because you average in 1 yard, 9 bruises. But we used to rush the punter all the time, you know. Or we wanted to block a kick, block the punt. And so nobody was there to block for you, so it made a lot of sense. And I used to bet the referee, or, you know, try to bet the referee, because there's one referee back where the punt returner is, and he'd be standing there and said, you know, and I said, hey, you want to bet me I'm going to score a touchdown or not? You know, just, and all of a sudden I could see his eyes get big. So I knew to turn around and, you know, because the guy was about to punt it when I was talking with him. I think Alex Karras used to.
1: You know,
0: to,
1: Bill.
0: What?
1: You know, my experience with turning punts. I did it a little bit in high school. How come that official wouldn't let you tell him in advance that you were fair catching? I had a big conversation with a guy one night, and he told me it didn't matter if I told him then, I still had to put my hand up.
0: I would tell him all the time after he didn't want to bet, and I said, I'm probably going to fair catch it. And it was like, you know, sometimes I gained yards because I would fair catch it, and the guy on the other team had a, you know, a problem with me, and he would run into me anyway, and it'd be a 15-yard penalty. I say, oh, look at there. You know.
1: That might have why they had y'all back there, Bill. Yards after the penalty.
0: the reason that even happened, I remember I went to the American Bowl down in Tampa

0: I met Greg Cook, and come to find out he played at Arkansas with the roommate I had, R.C. Tillman, in Atlanta. So we had a connection there. But and they put me back to return a kickoff. And it was the first time I'd ever done it, and I wouldn't want to do that. And it's different now, but you'd have, like, all these guys trying to make a team, so they run in to kill the kickoff guy. You know, a lot of people made the team. But I mentioned it just yesterday, I believe, and you might have heard the story, but after my first year, I'd made a lot of money, and I'd spent a lot of money, and I went to Tech, and I was just driving around like Rigman. I said, "What?" He said, "Man, you gotta straighten up." Uh-oh. And so I called Lehman Bennett, the head coach. He was already where we were practicing in Greenville, South Carolina, where Billy Napier was from. You got to go?
1: Yep. All right. Got to go, Bill.
0: All right. Well, I'll finish that story later, but you probably heard it.
1: Yeah, well, I'm listening. I got it on my phone where I'm going. I'm going to walk in and listen
0: all right.
1: to you. So
0: all
1: finish
0: right.
1: your story.
0: All right.
1: All right, there you go.
0: Yeah, but I called.
1: I enjoyed it.
0: I called the head coach to say, "Look, if I don't come back this year, can I come back next year?" And I don't think any players ever said that to a coach, in the NFL. And this is between my rookie year and my second year. And so he started. I could tell he was like, "Well, we thought you were going to return punts this year." And so the first, preseason game or so, they let me return punts. And then when the season started, they put somebody that they really wanted to do it, but he kept messing up. And so I ended up being a punt returner in 1978. I think I have 28 fair catches. I don't think many people have that kind of record. All right, we're going to take a break. I want to thank Mac for coming on for sure. And we'll be right back right after this. Please, please, please, please, please, don't you go nowhere. I might play something that about Mike Filiero with the, what's it called? Pro Football Talk. He's going to have a little message I might play when we get back because it's vacation time.

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4: To make romance, need the cover of October skies. Get all the leaves on the trees are falling to the sky.
2: Kyle predictions. This is on November 15th. No, there's no way that was that. Anyway, do you still think the Jacksonville Jaguars and the Saints are going to play in the Super Bowl? And isn't that neat? Because that's the first preseason game the Saints are going to play is versus Jacksonville. Did I write it down wrong?
5: Yeah. I'm still sticking by that for right now, yeah.
2: All right. And Barrion Brown is going to be the rookie of the year?
5: Well, I think he's definitely going to be a big time player for the Saints.
2: Hey, nothing wrong with that. And 10 to 12 wins. Now, I would imagine.
5: No, I didn't say 10 to 12. I said 12. Yeah. And if they win one of their first two, it should be 13. And if they win both of their first two, they're going to win 14 games next season. That's
2: Hey.
5: So it's more or less 12 to 14.
2: All right. So look, I'm going to go. I'm fixing it right now.
5: Right.
2: Yeah, this is July the 1st. So you going out of town to celebrate July 4th? Yeah. 12 to 14.
5: No, who, me?
2: Yeah, you. Who else I'm talking
5: no,
2: to?
5: No, I ain't going. No, I'm staying home.
2: All right.
5: And do whatever celebrating I do.
2: Well, let's see what else that I wrote down. That I got brown-eyed girl. I don't know what that is. would you have any idea? But
5: who's your guest this morning?
2: That was Mac. I had on. Mondays with Mac on
5: Mac
2: the Wednesday.
5: Oh, Mac is gone?
2: Yeah, he had.
5: Okay.
2: He's got grandkids, you know.
5: And
2: His son went and took care of my son's dog when my son was in Spain for about the fifth or sixth time in his life. Blake and his family flew to Boulder and stayed there about a week or so. But he just got back yesterday. So, Blake, I want to thank you for taking care of Roger.
5: Wait up, they flew to Boulder just to take care of a dog?
2: Hey, you know, if you're Blake, you can do those kind of things. Yes. Yeah.
5: Man, somebody's got some money. There's some money floating around somewhere amongst that family.
2: Yeah, well, good for him, to say the least.
5: It must be one sweet dog, too. Lord, have mercy.
2: Roger. Well, he's I had a dog that's black and white, English Spaniel. No, I don't know what the name of the dog was, but yeah. You ever had a dog, Kyle?
5: Oh, I got one now. You don't know he's a dog. He thinks he's a bird.
2: Did you have problems?
5: Oh, he's cool.
2: Oh, yeah. But did you have a problem coming up with a name? I can remember when I first got my dog, I think me and Miss Rickman had just gotten married. And she would always want me to say, you know, Bill. I said, what? She said, could you comb my hair? And I would always say no. And then one day I caught myself combing my dog's hair. And I said, Bill, you got to wake up, man. You combing your dog's hair, but you won't comb your bride's hair. But
5: I think you got your priorities straight like that, Bill. There ain't nothing wrong with that. That's an issue?
2: Well, I did start combing Miss Rigman's hair, but I came up with three names.
5: That was a mistake. No, that's no. You don't do that, Bill. You gave up something for nothing. Did you get anything in return?

0: learned for that?
1: Oh, yeah, I got many.
0: It's one thing to do your dog, okay? Dog is man's best friend, okay?
1: Yeah.
0: The old lady is something else, bro.
1: Oh, no. Hey, we've gotten past that, but I remember I started coming up with names. First one, it was Fune, and then my second name I was going to name was Papooch, and then my third name was Papooch, and so I ended up just calling him Funny. That was his real name, Funny.
0: Well, you ever, my dog's name, his official name is Sarge, but I call him the dog of a thousand names, because... Oh. Every day, just about it, when I wake up, I get a name in my head for him, and that's his name for the day.
1: Hey.
0: And so he's been named this, that, the other thing, and something else to boot.
1: I love my dog, because I had like a little small Honda truck, and he'd always, you've seen dogs where they stand on the, when the window's down, they'll stand on the door right there and stick their head out. And when we would stop at a red light, he would go ahead and sit down, but his arm was out the door. You know, kind of like he had his, it was, I'd have to send you the picture. But, so your dog, I'm sure, knows when that he wants to come see you when you call him whatever name of the day. I'm guessing, huh?
0: My dog don't come see me unless he wants to come see me, period. He don't come. He don't step and fetch for me. I step and fetch for him.
1: Does he stay inside? My dog never, ever came inside the house.
0: My dog is in the house right now. I done left the house, and my dog's in there. My dog ain't about to go outside in this heat and sweat. Yeah. Are you kidding?
1: Well, there were two of us.
0: Let me explain something to you.
1: All right.
0: My dog, I've had him over 10 years. He's never wet or made any kind of mess in the house. He's never chewed on anything.
1: Oh, sweet.
0: He has his beds, his furniture, and I have my furniture. And he never tries to get on my furniture. And he don't want me on his furniture.
1: Do you mess with him? Go sit on his furniture just to mess with him sometimes?
0: Sometimes. And boy, he don't like it. He lets me know he don't like it.
1: My dog hit two cars in his life. Did your dog ever hit a car?
0: Actually, yes. He's only got three legs.
1: Well, did the car hit him, or did he hit the car?
0: I'm not sure how that happened. It was a long story, Billy.
1: Yeah.
0: It was almost a tragic story.
1: Oh, yeah.
0: And I had just adopted him.
1: Yeah.
0: And I'd have to tell you off the air because it was a bunch of... dude, if anybody can get into some drama, it's me. Okay?
1: Yeah.
0: I don't know how I do it, but I'm a drama queen without even trying.
1: I'm writing that name down. We first talked May 15th when you gave the first, predictions. And now I've rewritten on July the 1st, 12 to 14 games, depending on if they win the first couple. But my dog, we lived out in the woods in Atlanta, pretty much. And there was a Kroger store about a mile and a half away. And I would take him to the store, and I'd bring him inside, and I'd kind of push over a bag of dog food, and it would break, and he would eat it. But one day, he wanted to race me home. And so we went about a mile, and we took a left into the, the neighborhood. And he started running down the hill, and there was a car coming up. And he ran smack dab straight into that car. And
0: ouch.
1: Yeah.
0: Yeah.
1: And he lived. He survived that. And then we were in Ruston after one season, and he wanted to follow me into the cleaners, and he jumped out the door to try to follow me, but then he hit the window. You know, the car was turning left, and I was parked there, and he jumped out and hit the side of the window. Fune Papa Papooch. Hey, when it would rain, I would look out the window. I said, hey, it's a tough day to be a dog.
0: was a spaniel?
1: Yeah, yeah.
0: He was, yeah, they're not too bright.
1: Oh, no, mine
0: they're
1: was.
0: Not the brightest.
1: Mine was.
0: Yeah, they're not the sharpest knife in the drawer.

0: I'm going to have to, you know, make sure what the name of it is. My dog was smart. I mean, he could, if I said Copenhagen.
1: We ran into two cars, Billy.
0: Well, yeah, that's different.
1: They didn't run into him. He ran into them.
0: If I left my door open in my truck, I could tell him Copenhagen, and he would run into the truck, grab the can of Copenhagen, and bring it to me. I mean, my dog was really smart.
1: All right, okay, Connie. So he was useful.
0: Useful, that's a great word, yeah.
1: Yeah. Now, mine's not useful. He makes sure that he's not... He makes sure that he doesn't do anything too well so that he doesn't get asked to do it more than once.
0: Hey, pet him and be nice to him. Always feed him.
1: I love him to death, but he's useless as can be.
0: We had a little kid in that neighborhood we lived in. He would knock on the door. Say, can Funny come outside and play? I said, Funny's outside. Go find him. Kyle, got to go. I appreciate your call very much.
1: All right, later.
0: Call again. That's going to do it for us. We're going to circle the fun and enjoy a 4th of July weekend.

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3: The Lakers are doing a solid here. They're letting LeBron and Rich Paul go to Shams and say, we're moving on. We've got a lot of options. They don't, but I do think the Warriors is a real one. It would be great.
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1: The Herd. 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
1: The Herd with Colin Cowherd starts now.
3: Okay, here we go. Oh, breaking news again. How lucky are we this week? Yesterday it broke. LeBron no longer a Laker. And it didn't take the new ownership of the Lakers very long. That's because they've been working on this for a month. It's official. The Lakers have a new standard. Breaking news. Walker Kessler, a legitimate defensive big, which you better have now in the West with Wemby and OKC's front line and Jokic, a legitimate defensive big. They got DeAndre Ayton. He'll give you 10 or 12 points. That's fine. Lakers got a big. So this is what I've been preaching now since the new Dodger owners came in. It's not about clinging to the past. It's about spending money and looking through the windshield, not the rearview mirror. The new Laker ownership never had any intention to sign LeBron James. They had to keep it quiet, but it's a J.J. Redick, Luka Doncic organization with a massive brand and a good complimentary score in Austin Reeves. I don't even think they would have kept Austin Reeves, but they had to or you'd get nothing. And the West is too deep. He's a good complimentary player. But you don't spend $10 billion to keep status quo. Walker Kessler's a big. He's a defensive big. That's fine. Luka and Austin going to give your points. He's a defensive big. Didn't play much last year. 5 games. Why? In college, he had a shoulder injury. It kept bugging him. So last year they said, clean it up, get surgery, rehab, take it off. A lot of teams in the league liked him. Defensive big, legit 7'2", massive presence. So now you got a superstar offensive guy, a complimentary offensive guy, which you need, and a legitimate big-time defensive center. The standard has changed. I mean, this is what the new Dodger owners do. They do not cling to the past. Remember, they won a World Series in 2020, and they're like, yeah, we're going to go get the best player maybe that we don't have in baseball. His name is Freddie Freeman. Hey, let's get Shohei Ohtani. And now they've got three since 2020. They just keep adding. Never satisfied. Moving off Cody Bellinger. Moving off Manny Machado. Now moving off LeBron James. The Buss family. They were nice. Ingrained in the community. Everybody loves Jeannie Buss. But they were too cheap, too often, and terrified. Operating a friends and family operation out of fear. Clinging to what their father had built. And he built.

0: a hell of a dynasty. The late, great Jerry Bush is remarkable. But they too often were clinging to that. Too many friends and family in the front office. Analytic department was a laughingstock. The Athletic did a survey among front offices. They weren't even in the top 10. How are the Lakers not in the top 10? So this is the new standard. All they gave up, they're paying him $32 million a year. Everybody in the league's trying to get bigger. Celtics just picked up Mitchell Robinson from the Knicks. Giannis had a massive market. He's now in Miami. All Rob Pelinka gave up was two first-round picks. What does it matter? With a new Laker ownership, those are going to be end-of-the-first-round picks. Ooh, pick swaps. What will that matter? Lakers now and the Utah Jazz both have great ownership. Both now have legitimate analytic departments. Those pick swaps, yours is 19th, ours is 20th. Yours is 21st, ours is 23rd. It's not going to matter. You're talking about the Jazz have a great next 5 to 10 years. Now, so do the Lakers. I don't think they're going to be a great team. Took Sam Presti a long time to raise a trophy. But it's all about direction. The Lakers now officially today, be excited. It's the right direction. Look at the age now. 28, 27. Cameron Carr out in the wing now from Baylor. Another young guy. Walker Kessler's a young guy. Youth, direction, centers, complementary. That's how you build it. Exciting time. Not just collecting stars and talent and then getting them and clinging to them. Feels like a totally new day. Nick Wright yesterday, a little cynical on the Laker options in the post.
1: Jalen Duren is not going to L.A. Walker Kessler might. And somehow we live in a world where $50 million for LeBron James cripples your team, but $160 million for Walker Kessler is the path to excellence. We'll see.
0: Okay, and they just signed another big, more of a shooter, more of a guy that's outside, Sandro Mamu from the Raptors. Okay? He's a small ball big. He's going to shoot three-pointers. Another guy, 39% last year on three-pointers. So now you move off LeBron, you get a defensive big, you get the kid from Toronto, the kid you drafted shoots threes. Now we're moving in the right direction. He's a floor spacer. I'm telling you, it's a new day. Feeling good about this thing. Go out, J-Mac, even though you're not the same size, go buy your Walker Kessler jersey. Show that gun show off at the beach. Get your new ball spacing, small, big, shooting three jersey.
2: Yeah.
0: Show it off, gun show at the beach.
2: Do you like the Snowtime Lakers? Austin Reeves, Jake LaRavia, whatever. Dalton Connect?
0: It's an intentional roster construction.
2: Yep.
0: It's not star collecting. During Belichick's big run, that's what they always said. We're building a team, not just collecting talent. Centers, wings, floor spacers, ball-centric star, complementary star, roster construction.
2: It'd be nice if Kessler could play, you know, more than half a season since the first season in the league. He hasn't played more than 74 games, Colin. The guy cannot stay healthy at all.
0: They're cleaning up his shoulder. That's why he took the whole year off, was to clean it up.
2: Yeah.
0: Okay, so tonight, Bosnia, USA, here we go. And it feels different. We have entered new territory. We are heavily favored in a knockout stage game, despite the fact we're 1-7 all time in the knockout stage. There's an old saying, pressure is a privilege. I think Billie Jean King said it first. Pressure is a privilege. And it's no longer good enough to just say, wouldn't it be cool if we won tonight? It would be more than cool. It is expected. Uruguay canceled their private jet flight home after losing in the group stage. That may be a little over the top, but that is the pressure that you have to understand when you get to the knockout stage and you're a legitimate, legitimate Final Four to Final Eight team in the World Cup, and we are. The United States is well-funded, $400 million annually to the men's and women's United States national teams. That's equal to Brazil in the same class with Spain. We have entered no more excuses territory. Good manager, well-funded.

0: home soil. I mean, we're favored over Bosnia. You want to know what their budget is annually? 18 million. Ours is 400 million men and women. We are playing better if we beat Bosnia, and we should. We're heavily favored. We're playing better than Belgium and Senegal. And Spain's really good, but they recently lost their left winger. He's good. That hurts. So this is no excuse territory. And there's a term used in soccer. It's called golden generation. And that term means when you get a collection of young, great players in their prime, collectively, all going in one direction, playing together for years. We're in ours. Plus, we're at home. Plus, Germany's not what we think they usually are. They're out. Yeah, they're out. Brazil's good, not great. Spain's beatable. England's back end is wobbly. This is our golden generation. And I'm telling you, these windows close quickly. Ask England. You can, if you don't win or seize control or the moment in a golden generation of soccer, and this is ours, 13 players, last World Cup return, 13 players overseas. I mean, everybody says our goalkeeping is a problem. Not so far. Looks pretty good to me. So this is Sam Darnold of the Seahawks. Before you have to redo his contract, you got to win. This is the New York Knicks. They just lost Mitchell Robinson. Now they're going to struggle next couple of years to keep their guys. You got to win when the moment's there. Do I think we're going to win the World Cup? I do not. But tonight, I had Anthony Robinson, Brad Friedel on this week. Tonight is probably the biggest game in the history of United States men's national team soccer. Here's Robinson.
1: We've got the opportunity to do something incredibly special this summer, and we're on home soil. We're looking to win a tournament, and you can't get there without winning this next game. So I fully would say that this is the most important game that any of us have played for the States, and we all go into it, that mindset of, you know, it's do or die. We've got to find a way to win. Even if we don't necessarily perform as well as we have done, we just have to find a way to get a result.
2: We have a lot of great players, and we've had a lot of great players in the past, but it's the mentality that you have to get taught. And that's what Mauricio Pochettino has tried to change in the team. And you've heard in his press conferences, you've heard some of the players, you've seen some of the actions. And it's more of a mentality issue to know that you have to win today. You have to die for your team today. You have to do everything for the sake of the team today. Nothing individual really matters. It's how you collectively play as a group.
0: Yep. Tonight is everything. It's the Halley's Comet of circumstances for the United States men's national team. Home soil, some of the bigger brands weakened. Golden generation of stars who have played together in their prime and were healthy. This stuff doesn't line up. If we don't take advantage of it, you can go 40, 50 years. Ask England. Germany has aged out a couple of times in my lifetime. This is our time. This is our moment. Doesn't mean you have to win the cup. But we are well capitalized on the level of a Spain or Brazil. Our women have carried us largely for my lifetime. It's the moment for the guys. Cannot wait. The Halley's Comet of circumstances. All right, J-Mac. Very exciting times. First of all, the Clippers moved off Kawhi. I love that move. The Lakers moved off LeBron. He's still really good. So is Kawhi. But in both instances, I like the messaging and the signal. Yeah. The Clippers sent a signal. We're over the Kawhi mess. I mean, he's still under investigation. The Lakers moved off the LeBron situation. Not a mess. We're done with the rearview mirror. Mm-hmm. Like with the L.A. professional basketball organizations did in both instances.
3: Yeah. I mean, Lakers got size with Kessler. Looks like they're going to get Quentin Grimes, a good wing player. Listen, this is going to come down to the health of Luka and Austin Reeves, one of the best backcourts in the league. Mm-hmm. And Colin, I know everywhere LeBron leaves, he leaves him in tatters. Go look they're at, not, you know, Cleveland when he ditched them.
0: Lakers
3: are. Miami Heat. Lakers are in good shape. And I think they're actually going to be undervalued coming into the season because everybody's going to be like, oh, Giannis to Miami and the Timberwolves get LaMelo. I know people are laughing at the Lakers right now, you know, lose four of their six best players. Luke Kennard's gone. Marcus Smart's gone. I'm gonna watch this Lakers roster shape up and
0: suddenly
3: 50 wins for you guys.
0: It got younger. It got bigger.

0: It got more athletic. Yep. It got more complimentary. I'm for it. By the way, what is LeBron's legacy? 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
10: 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So, Lakers have already announced four new signings now that LeBron's gone. Walker Kessler's the big one, the defensive big, the center from Utah. Sandro Mamu's a small ball big, three-point shooter. What do they need? Three-point shooting inside. Boom, boom. Walker Kessler and Mamu. They got Quentin Grimes. He's been around the league. Great wingspan, catch and shoot three guy, be a backup to Austin Reeves. Colin Sexton will be probably the first guy off the bench. Bench scoring, he's had years where he's averaged 20 points. Younger, athletic, size, and three-point shooting. Let me repeat. Younger, more athletic, bigger, and more three-point shooting. Rob Pelinka's been around for years. Why did he get all of these so quickly? New ownership and stop clinging to LeBron James. Will they be a great team? No, but they'll be a good team. Size, athleticism, youth, and shooting. That's what they needed. You know what they gave up? A couple of first-round picks. Because of the new ownership, they're down the road. Those will be end of the first round. Who cares? Pick swaps. Who cares? Pick swaps with Utah. They're going to be well-run. They're going to be great. They're going to be at the end of the first round, along with the Lakers. You know, swapping 24 for 25. Who cares? Okay, so this is interesting. I got a half dozen calls yesterday. Texts from friends. Cheering, celebrating LeBron was gone. I'm not joking. So I read a story this morning. What is LeBron's legacy with the Lakers? Here's the thing. For all of you professionals watching or listening, there is just one real downside to hypermobility. There's no real home. There's no there at the end of your career. Right? Even LeBron's Cleveland relationship is very complicated. So I was funny. A couple nights ago, a friend of mine invited me to dinner at a country club, his country club. And it's, you know, everybody there, 40 couples, kids had gone to the same high school. They'd all been, you know, vacationed together. And I felt like a brown pair of shoes at a tuxedo convention. I'm like, man, do I not fit here? And I use the term all the time, bounce around guy in pro sports. LeBron's the greatest and most accomplished and most productive bounce around guy in the history of pro sports. KD's up there and so is Deion Sanders. Deion did this. Deion took care of primetime. Deion's brand at the very end remained huge. LeBron's brand remains huge. Maybe they've got it right. Deion was going Niners. He was going to the Cowboys. He was going to the Falcons. He was going to Washington. He was going to Baltimore. LeBron and Deion basically take care of yourself, take care of your family. And the upside to all that hypermobility is John Madden, the great broadcaster. I swear to God, he worked for every network. You're going to get richer. You're going to be on better teams. And you're going to make more money. And you're going to have more trophies. That there is an advantage that you don't plan a lot of bad teams. You don't have a lot of wasted seasons. Pro sports is travel and hard work and rehab. You don't have a lot of bad seasons. You're always on good teams, right? KD's mostly been on good teams. Deion and LeBron, mostly on good teams. And I'm not trying to go all, you know, Ayn Rand on you, Atlas Shrugged, but prioritizing yourself as a pro athlete, it's not the worst thing in the world. It's not. So LeBron's legacy, the downside is, what is his legacy? He always felt like a lame duck Laker. It was a business transaction.

0: action. More consultant than founder. Magic's a founder. Kareem's a founder. Even Shaq is beloved. People understood it. He and Kobe couldn't get along. Kobe was tough. Ask Phil Jackson. LeBron always felt like a visitor, a consultant, even though he spent double the years in L.A. than he did in Miami. Double. 11 years in Cleveland. 8 with the Lakers. But it never felt like Magic or Kobe. Probably doesn't matter. It probably doesn't matter. That's the downside to it. So what is his legacy? His legacy is yesterday, 6 or 7 friends text me and said, God, I'm so glad we're going in a different direction. Steph Curry, that's different. Magic Johnson, that's different. Jerry West, that was different. But this one, and those guys felt like they were woven into the fabric of the city and woven into the fabric of the organization. LeBron, he was a great consultant. I mean, he came in, saved us, cleaned us up, boom, out. That's okay. Not the end of the world. Again, the Lakers now, since his departure, Walker Kessler, Sandro Mamu, Quentin Grimes, Colin Sexton. Younger, bigger, more athletes, and size. A little three-point shooting mixed in. J-Mac with the news.
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4: All right, let's go to the World Cup, Colin. And yesterday, Kylian Mbappe went off. 2 more goals against Sweden. This first one was just, unbelievable. Colin, he became the all-time leader in knockout round goals. We got the call from Darren Fletcher on this one. Just watch him in action and listen to the call from Darren Fletcher on Fox.
5: Dembele to Mbappe. Step over from Mbappe. Still Mbappe! 1-0 France! And Mbappe becomes the all-time leading goal scorer in knockout matches in the World Cup final. And France score in New Jersey. Absolutely brilliant from Kylian Mbappe. 17 goals in the World Cup, 5 in this competition. Individual brilliance. That's the goal a superstar scores. Biggest stage, biggest moments, they deliver.
0: It's not about scheme. It's not about managing. He simply separates. All these soccer diehards have been lecturing us on the position, the scheme, how many back. That is just Michael Jordan.

0: I'm watching Norway. I'm watching Spain. I'm watching Portugal. I'm watching England. I think we match up with everybody except France.
1: Do you remember in when the Dream Team, the original, just obliterated everyone? And then increasingly after that, the results got closer and then we lost? I mean, we're catching up to the rest of the world. It's okay to say that. People don't want to hear it. But our players are all now spread out overseas. That wasn't the case in 1990. Like, we're just a better country for soccer. We're not quite France, who are juggernauts. Right. But all right, let's move on, Colin. This is a crazy story. So we're going to do a lot of LeBron James here on the show. Regardless of how you feel about him, all the teams want him, including the Minnesota Timberwolves. Forget so it. When the producer mentioned all the Timberwolves, I instantly was like, come on, give me a break. LaMelo Ball, no thought, no shot. But Colin, this is a team with arguably the best wing defender in the league in Jaden McDaniels, a great rim protector in Rudy Gobert. You've got create scorers in Anthony Edwards and LaMelo. Why wouldn't LeBron consider the Minnesota Timberwolves? That is a team that's been in the conference finals twice in the last 3 years.
0: It's a winter league. LeBron said, I read a quote yesterday. LeBron told Rich Paul, gather all the information and any viable options, and I will choose the one based on which one makes me happiest. Flying in during October, November, December, January, February, and early March to Minneapolis after an 8-game roadie is not going to make LeBron and his family happy. It ain't happening.
1: So as someone who just spent a few days in Minneapolis, I will say, it is a really nice city. It's a pretty clean downtown.
0: Yes.
1: Very walkable.
0: Yes.
1: Now, again, I was there in June, not November.
0: Yes. Seattle's also charming in 4th of July weekend.
1: If I were Anthony Edwards and I called LeBron James, I would say, do you want to win or do you want to be warm for a month? If you want to win, you come here.
0: It's not a month.
1: Fine.
0: LeBron's got a stack of cash and a stack of trophies. Where will he be happiest? He'll be happiest retiring, Cleveland, or Golden State, according to Sam Amick, is probably over. That's what they're saying this morning.
1: Interesting. Well, hold on. Let's talk about winners in Cleveland. Okay, it's not balmy in Cleveland from November to February. Obviously, Minnesota's worse, but
0: it's his home. Contextualize it. Be honest. It's his home. That's always different. He's played there twice. Got a mansion there already. Yes. Family could move there on a Gulfstream, not even have to take a suitcase. Cleveland's different.
1: Somebody did say that his house in Cleveland, I think it was Channing Frye yesterday, said it's like a hotel. It's so nice. So maybe Cleveland's an option. I would just say Minnesota. I hope he doesn't stay in the West, obviously. Colin, let's wrap up with your guy, Norman Powell. Yes, he is leaving Miami and going to Chi-Town.
0: Yes.
1: Interesting move. 2 years, $45 million. Pumped in 22 points a game last year. Former UCLA Bruin, I'm fairly certain. Just a good guy, good player. Now, he's going to go into a starting lineup. I think we're going to pop it on the screen here that's actually serviceable. I mean, we need a little more shooting here. Josh Giddey cannot shoot. Buzelis is a very promising prospect. I love me some Caleb Wilson. Nick Claxton, that's a long... I mean, I think Norm Powell, 6'4", is their smallest starter. So it's a long, very defensive-minded team. I could see 45 wins out of these guys, 40, 45.
0: It's amazing. You flush out a very weak front office for the Bulls. That is a basketball team. Length, size, defense, experience. Modest Buzelis is emerging into a 20-point-a-game kind of dependable score. Giddey's a very good player. He's not a great shooter.
1: Yeah.
0: But Powell is, Caleb Wilson, Claxton, you have length. This is a real lineup. It's not a great team, but in the East, it's a real lineup. You could absolutely make the playoffs with this lineup. And it's very complimentary. You've got size, length, young, old, defense. It's amazing how fast you can clean stuff up. You may not get stars, but you can clean up very quickly if you get the right ownership, like the Lakers, or the right front office, like the Bulls.
1: It's crazy. You go to Chicago, and now the Bears are relevant again.
0: No, I've told you this. There's something about... I mean, my wife likes clovers. You know, she's an Irish girl, and she's had luck since I've known her, some interesting luck. I went to Los Angeles, and the teams all got good. And I moved to Chicago. Bears legit. White Sox now are on fire.
1: Right.
0: And look at that Bulls lineup.
1: White Sox on fire. What are they, 2 games over .500? Let's settle.
0: Yeah, pretty good. J-Mac.

0: for the news.
1: Well, that's the news.
2: And thanks for stopping by.
1: The Herd Line News.
3: So it's interesting. Jaylen Brown of the Celtics is a great player. His numbers last year, I mean, just think about how good he is. 29 points a game, 7 rebounds, 5 assists, usage rate, plays both ways, super bright guy, great. And apparently there's a source this morning saying the Celtics, the market for Jaylen Brown is not as big as they hoped. Why would that be? Because optics matter. He always feels disgruntled. And I'm not one of these shut up and dribble people. I like my athletes to have an opinion. It doesn't bother me. But he has not helped himself. I mean, think about this. He got a great GM, always had very good coaches, great teammates, a winning culture, Eastern Conference Finals 6 times. Been financially rewarded. When they gave him his new contract, he was, for a brief time, the highest paid basketball player in the history of the world. And he played with Jason Tatum and was making much more. And he's never happy. Remember the Olympics? Didn't make the team. Nike collusion created this big mess. Again, I have no problem with athletes having an opinion. But nothing good ever came from a pro athlete being on a live stream ever. And I mean, I'm a GM. I'm looking and thinking, you get Brad Stevens. You've had competent coaches. You got Jason Tatum's one of the most passive, nicest stars in the league. You've had Eastern Conference Finals trips. You're beloved and you're not happy there. Are you going to be happy in Portland? You're going to be happy in Milwaukee. I think that's a legitimate concern. You know, there's an old saying, nothing good happens after 3 a.m. The new version of that is nothing happens good on a live stream. And, you know, going on a live stream and saying, you know, this is the most fun I've ever had in the season. Why? This last one? Where you got bounced by the Sixers? That winning a ring, was it? Yeah. So, I mean, go to the Olympics, the Nike collusion stuff. He just doesn't seem terribly happy. So, and then add a layer to that, that analytics people say he's not as good as his numbers. So you've got the analytics people saying in the front offices, you've got the vibe where, is he ever really happy? So, you know, there, I remember years ago, somebody telling me this, is that I was in the process. We were trying to hire somebody at a TV station I was at. This was a long time ago in local. And one of the bosses said, is he a good hang? You're going to spend a lot of time with him. Is he a good hang? And then I made a couple calls and it was like, not necessarily. It's kind of difficult. It's like, okay. Doesn't matter if it's media, NBA, NFL, law firm. There's a lot of talented people out there. For Jaylen Brown not to have a great market, it's not because he's not a great athlete. It's not because he doesn't D up. And not because he doesn't produce. I mean, he's apparently not a great analytics guy. I don't know. I've watched a lot of Jaylen Brown. I think he's really good. But Frank Isola came on this week and talked about his future.
4: You have to factor in the contract. I just think there's a lot of teams around the league that don't look at him as a $50 or $60 million a year player. Now, with the Boston Celtics, it's worked. And I agree with you. The analytics aren't great necessarily, but the guy plays all the time and he wins. So for me, he's productive. I think it works in Boston. Even when they lost to Miami, everyone, oh, you got to break them up. Like, to your point, if you get rid of Jaylen Brown and you get draft picks back, you're hoping that one of them could come close to being the player that Jaylen Brown is.
3: That's kind of how I look at it. I mean, Tatum, Jaylen Brown, a good coach, decent bench, and now you got Mitchell Robinson that you've pried away from the New York Knicks. Now, if you go to the finals and face OKC's big front line, or Wemby, you got no Mitchell Robinson. So you lost Hartenstein a few years ago. Now you lost Mitchell Robinson. Now it's just Cat and OG. Now it's interesting. Like, we've had 8 champs in 8 years. We told you, next couple of years for the Knicks, they're an older team. They're going to lose some of these guys. So Mitchell Robinson goes to your rival. 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Chris Broussard's around.

0: corner. It's the Herd.
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12: Oh, cannot wait. Chris Broussard is joining us. First things first, they've been doing the show before ours, which we greatly appreciate. He's joining us now live from New York. Okay, LeBron's out. Walker Kessler's in. Quentin Grimes is in. Colin Sexton's in. They got younger. They got shooters. They got size. Are you surprised how quickly it's transpired?
14: It is a little surprising. I mean, they've been busy today, right? And then Mamu, I call him Mamu, Sasha, you know, from Toronto, another 7-footer. So I like what they've done, Colin. We'll see. I mean, they won 53 games last year. They may not win that many this year, but going into this season, it was time to build around Luka. All right, you need to find out. He's 27 years old. He's entering his 9th year. He's been more and more injury prone. So you don't know how big his window is. So you have to try now to build around him and create a championship team. And Walker Kessler is a great addition, 7'2", shot blocker. You need size with Wimby, and then OKC's got size. Kessler can step out and shoot the three a little bit, can score inside with either hand, good rebounder. Like, that was a very good addition. He's got a little athleticism to him. And then on the wings with Quentin Grimes and Colin Sexton, you add some athleticism there. They can both shoot the three as well. And so I like the direction that they're going in. This team is looking more and more like that Dallas team that Luka led to the finals. Yeah. And I think that's what the Lakers are trying to do.
12: Yeah, there is an absolute way to build around Luka. Now, LeBron in his prime, there wasn't. You could do whatever you wanted to. Michael in his prime, it didn't really matter. Magic in his prime, again, you could put a lot of parts. Luka's different. Luka's like Kyrie in his prime. There's a way to build a team around a poor defender. James Harden, Luka. Giannis, by the way, is not going to give you perimeter excellence. That's why the Miami Heat needed Norman Powell to stay. He went to Chicago. That hurts them.
14: Yeah.
12: Okay, let me ask you, though. I was reading a story this morning, and I said the downside to hypermobility, and I defended LeBron from day one. Prioritize yourself, your family. You're not a broadcaster or a lawyer. You can't do it for six

0: years. You're a pro athlete. Take care of yourself. Take care of your brand. Take care of your family. And LeBron did. The downside is he doesn't have a home. I mean, even Cleveland's complicated. How do you view? I mean, I look at the Lakers, and my friends were all texting yesterday. I'm glad. I was over LeBron. LeBron's about LeBron. He's not a true Laker. And my take is he felt like more of a consultant than a founder. He felt like more of a business transaction than a team member. And that's not a criticism. It's the reality of his brand. How do you view the Laker career?
1: Well, look, it was definitely a success. I remember sitting on your couch when you were in L.A. and doing it with you and saying, if LeBron goes to L.A., he better win a championship.
0: He did.
1: Everybody on who has played for the Lakers on his level, other than Elgin Baylor, Jerry West, Wilt Chamberlain, Kareem, Magic, Kobe and Shaq, they all delivered at least one championship. And so LeBron did that. And remember, people forget all these Lakers fans who want to poo-poo LeBron's tenure there. They forget where they were when he went there. They had missed the playoffs five straight years, had had five head coaches in 5 years. They were a mess. And LeBron delivered a championship, and then they were a perennial playoff team. He obviously had some great individual accolades, you know, becoming the all-time leading scorer, few other longevity records, and then playing with Bronny there, the first father-son duo. So you brought moments to the Lakers. So it was definitely a success.
0: Yeah.
1: However, I would view it, Colin, among his four stops, this was the least, not impressive, but I would rank this fourth among those. First, maybe Miami, where he won two championships in 4 years. Then the return to Cleveland, where he won his most important championship, their first in 50-something years in that city in a major sport. And I would even view, Colin, his first 7 years in Cleveland better than these last eight in L.A., even though they didn't win a championship in Cleveland, because there was an innocence about that whole thing. It was a hometown kid. Oh, he's here. That arena was magic when he was there. He won a few MVPs. And they had what you were just talking about. He lacked in L.A. was that connection to the fans.
0: Yeah.
1: He had all that in Cleveland. And that's why I would rank that even ahead of his Lakers tenure.
0: Okay, I like Jaylen Brown a lot. And I have said, I'm not a shut up and dribble believer. I like my athletes to take strong positions. But I do think keep the thing the thing. Jaylen Brown reportedly does not have much of a market. And my take is the live streams, the Nike collusion claim, my favorite year ever is this last one we got bounced in the playoffs, is that he's not great analytically, but I would push back on that. He gives me 29 points in defense. I love him. I think he's a really smart player. But there is something about his personality where you're never quite sure if he's satisfied. And if I was a GM, I'd be like, you got Brad Stevens, you got a good coach. Tatum's a great kid. You guys keep getting to the Eastern Conference Finals. If you're not happy in Boston, what are you going to be like in Portland? So I think his reputation has become, and it's kind of fair here, he's a little bit of a grumbler. And optics matter.
1: I think it's more so, Colin, the analytics and his contract. Now, he's got a few years left and huge money, obviously, and is going to want an extension soon. So I think teams are leery about that. And then a lot of these front offices rely too much on the analytics. And he is not good for some reason analytically. Like his in the playoffs, they were -5 when he was on the court. They were +24 when he was off the court, the Celtics. In the regular season, it was +10 when he was off, +6 when he was on. So analytically, I think a lot of guys are looking at those numbers. That's where you got the ridiculous quote to Bobby Marks of ESPN that he'd be the 7th best player on our team, because some teams are too reliant on that. Personally, Colin, I would love to have Jaylen Brown on my team.
0: Same.
1: I think he's a winner. I think he's mentally tough. And we talk about the grumbling. Remember, this guy has been in trade rumors for a few years with the Celtics. First, they want to get rid of him for Kevin Durant. Then they offer him for Giannis. And he's been a good soldier. I get it, the twitch

0: wasn't a good look. All right, he needs to get off of that. All right, yeah. But I do think he's been mentally tough. He's always been viewed as a second guy. Yeah. He probably has always felt like, I'm as good as Jason Tatum. I got here before Jason Tatum did. We were having some success before he got here a little bit. And I was the Eastern Conference Finals MVP. I was the Finals MVP, but I'm second banana, and he hasn't, you know, made us think about it. So I think he's a very strong leader and player to have on your team. And I think some teams are just putting analytics above what you see on the floor.
1: Yeah, I mean, my take is if Luke is a number one, and he is, and he's a bad defender with durability issues, Jaylen Brown's a really good defender, no durability issues, and gives you 29 a game.
0: Right.
1: So if Luke is a number one, if Kyrie in his prime, who was a terrible defender and small, was a number one, Jaylen Brown's a number one to me. But, you know, I, you know me, I like manalytics. If you give me 29 in defense, I'm good with it.
0: And look, I don't be surprised if he ends up staying in Boston. I get it. They are definitely trying to trade him. I think he understands what they're trying to do. I think their communication has been good. But I would not sell low and just trade him to get him out of there. Because they can, especially with getting Mitchell Robinson, they can contend in the East again next year.
1: Yep. I totally agree with that. All right. Good stuff. Appreciate it, bud. Thanks, Brew.
0: All right, Colin.
1: All right. What are you, J-Mac? I see you grumbling here and rolling your eyes. What is happening here?
2: Congo's keeper made two incredible saves off Bellingham and Kane. Halftime, 1-0 Congo. Not good for England. I know you're feeling this deeply. We got time. Saka will come on second half.
1: Gary Lineker. We need some old English. Okay, we got Michael Bradley's coming up. Former Mitty, United States men's national team. Dad was the coach. Don't go anywhere.
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5: Running start to today's World Cup round of 32 action between England and DR Congo.
6: That's in towards Whitaker. Could be a problem this for England. There's the shot. It's in. They score. DR Congo lead. And it's smashed in by Brian Sipenga. It's a sensation in Atlanta.
5: I'll say the call on Fox is DR Congo leads England 1-0 at halftime. NBA, the Los Angeles Lakers are acquiring center Walker Kessler from the Utah Jazz for 2 unprotected first-round picks and 2 first-round pick swaps. Lakers will be signing Kessler to a 4-year, $130 million deal. Lakers also signing free agent guard Quentin Grimes to a 4-year, $60 million contract and free agent guard Colin Sexton to a 2-year, $19 million deal. The Lakers are also even signing former Toronto big man Sandro Mamukelashvili to a 4-year, $52 million deal. I'm Isaac Lohengrin.
7: Play that back. Wait a minute.
8: The Lakers are doing a solid here. They're letting LeBron and Rich Paul go to Shams and say, we're moving on. We've got a lot of options. They don't, but I do think the Warriors is a real one. It would be great.
9: A new day in the herd starts now.
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9: 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With Colin Cowherd.
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9: The Herd with Colin Cowherd starts now.
8: Okay, here we go. All right, here we go. Big day, breaking news, last hour. LeBron James, no longer a Laker, weighing his options, and the Lakers obviously had a plan they had worked on for months. Make 4 immediate signings, including Walker Kessler, a young, very good defensive big to go along with DeAndre Ayton. They add another big from Toronto, Sandro Mamu, who's kind of a small ball big that can shoot threes. They need 3-point shooting. Quentin Grimes, big wingspan, another 3-point shooter. And Colin Sexton, who can score. He'll probably be the first guy off the bench. Couple of years, they got him for very little money. All they gave up for Walker Kessler was a couple of pick swaps, won't matter, and a couple of late first round picks. Because with this new ownership, the Dodgers ownership, Lakers going forward, I don't think they'll be great next year. I don't. But I think very quickly, this is going to be a complementary roster with actual size. So I think it's great. I think it's much more windshield than rearview mirror. I think this Laker ownership group coming from the Dodgers is the best sports ownership group. Research and development, capital, aggressiveness, hiring. They just do not miss a lot. And I've been saying for years, the Lakers had redundancy. It was LeBron, it was Luka, it was Austin Reeves, all kind of initiators. None really elite defensively. It's like you watch the United States men's national team. One of the reasons we're flourishing. It's, you know, we've got some excellent attacking players, midfielders. You got to do complementary stuff now. It's not the old NBA where you just go get 2 or 3 stars. And with that, Many believe it's the biggest. I don't know if it is. It feels like it. This is our moment. As big a soccer game for the United States, certainly in a World Cup that we've had in a long time. And somebody who played in a lot of them, Michael Bradley, the son of obviously Bob Bradley, who was on last week. Michael, head coach of the New York Red Bulls, played in 141 games. You are so experienced. You were viewed as a captain. You were always viewed as a leader. You were, I would say, almost stoic in your maturity before your years. And I look at this team, and I was so worried about the scoring drought we had. And then I watched Senegal, and then I watched Germany, and I said, I know they're friendlies, but I thought if we can play with Germany, take out France, I think we can play with Europe. Is it reason? Do I sound like you're

0: classic delusional American, Michael, or if you take out France, it feels like I'm watching England struggle today. We can play with Europe. Do you believe that?
1: Absolutely. This team has shown us over the last few weeks that they are coming together in a really important time. I think the work of the last few years, the ideas in terms of how to build a team, in terms of what the football should look like, I think they are putting it together at the right time. I think the momentum that they have earned themselves coming through the group stage in such resounding fashion, I think will only continue to build. You know, playing a home World Cup is so special. And so I think when you put all of that together, I think we have a really exciting team that is coming together at the right time.
0: Michael, obviously playing on home soil matters. We see this in the NBA. We see it in college sports, but I'm watching Mexico. I'm watching us. And Michael, it seems substantial. I mean, that's what it feels like to me. Your experience with this, is it worth a goal? I don't know, but it feels significant.
1: It's worth a lot, that's for sure. World Cup atmospheres are different. You know, I went with my family yesterday to France, Sweden at MetLife in New York, New Jersey. And obviously France are an incredible team and Sweden have had a really good tournament. And so to come out of the group, World Cup's games can be more almost celebratory and you have such diversity in the stadium. You see so many different jerseys, club teams, national teams. And it's hard to ever really recreate some of the really boisterous environments that you get on a week to week basis in club football or even in some of the qualifying games that teams play at home. I think the advantage that we have now is we are playing the biggest games that we've ever played in stadiums that are red, white, and blue. And we have such an advantage in terms of what that means for our team. And I think that part can really make a big difference.
0: I defended Christian Pulisic when he and Pochettino had some early turbulence. And I said, we have to be fair to our soccer players. They're now playing overseas. That's where they make their money. They're not going to be available for every single friendly. We have to pivot off just thinking everybody's going to run to the national team. So I was worried about chemistry. Pochettino, though, has not only seized the relationship, saw him with his arm around Pulisic. Obviously, they've connected. What is it about him, based on his reputation and what you've seen, what is his go-to strength or strengths, Michael?
1: His best thing is his ability to dribble. And that is so special. You know, when you look at all around the world at the absolute best teams and the absolute best players, the ability to take balls and be on the move and to go by defenders. I mean, that's what brings people out of their seats. That's what brings a stadium alive, but that's also what makes a difference in a really tight game. You know, at this point, and you touched on it earlier, the margins are so small when you get to a World Cup. The globalization of the game and the way that the game has improved in so many places mean that the differences on any day are not always big. And so when your best players can find ways to, in the tightest spaces, dribble, go by defenders, get into the box, slip little passes, get shots off, that can literally turn a game upside down, and Christian has that ability, and so I think as we move along in this tournament, we're going to need him to continue to be at his best.
0: Now, Bosnia and Herzegovina does not create a high percentage of great shots. We do a much better job of that. But what concerns you tonight about our opponent?
1: It's an experienced team. It's a team that knows exactly who and what they are. Obviously, they've come out of Europe in qualifying, and so they're seasoned. They've played in a lot of really hard games. They've played in hostile environments. I don't think there is one part of tonight that is going to phase them in any big way. I think they know what they're walking into. It's a team.

0: that will defend, I think, pretty deep. They will be very compact. They will make the spaces very tight. They have an ability on set pieces and with certain ways that they put crosses into the box to be a real threat. But honestly, I expect us to start in a really positive, energetic way. I think our counter-pressing in this tournament has been excellent. So the ability for us to play forward and move forward, but then when we lose balls, get guys reacting to things right away and win the ball back and almost suffocate teams and to make it feel like they can't even get across midfield. That part has been a really good thing for us. And so I think if we can honestly take all of the things that we have done so far in the tournament and continue to do them, to be at our best, to find ways to create chances, to earn set pieces ourselves, I think our size, our athleticism, our power, I think we're going to be in for a good night.
1: Okay, so I'm watching France yesterday. You were there. I mean, it has a dream team feel. It's LeBron, KD, Steph, Ant Edwards. I'm like, okay, let's just play them at the last possible moment. Do they go to the best teams you ever faced as a member of the United States men's national team? Are they in that class of maybe in the last 25 years as deep, as swift, as powerful, as fast as any team you've seen?
0: Yes, without a doubt. I mean, obviously, time will tell as the tournament plays out, and ultimately, we all know that the best teams and the best players are judged by what they do in the biggest moments. You know, when you get to a semifinal, when you get to a final, what are you able to do? How are you able to play? Are you able to be the team that lifts up that trophy in the end? But if you're just watching them play right now, the quality, the speed, the fluidity, the way that they're, you know, the way that their front four, between Dembele and Mbappe and Olise and Barcola, obviously Doué comes off the bench. Like it's so fun to watch. And so we'll see as the tournament plays out. Obviously the margins will get even smaller. Games will get harder. But I think for every football fan right now, they're the team to watch.
1: A second most starts in the history of the United States men's national team. Only Landon Donovan has more, and he was in midfield, and he was often the captain almost 50 different times. Finally, Flo Balogun is an extremely interesting player, but where I feel like Pulisic is in his prime now, I feel like Flo's not. That'll be the next World Cup. How great can he be? Because he's already, I mean, in terms of striking, aggressiveness, controlling, he is special. I mean, he's one of those guys, he'll get a crevice, and he'll take a great shot. What is his ceiling?
0: Yeah, I think the ceiling is through the roof. You know, when we talk about some of the types of players that France have and their ability to combine skill and technique and quality with athleticism and speed and power, I think Balogun has a lot of that. And I think we're seeing him really come into his own during this World Cup. I think his understanding of how to play with Christian Pulisic and Weston McKennie, Malik Tillman, that part has been really fun to watch. And so I think, you know, we, as I said earlier, when you talk about finding ways in the hardest games to tilt the bar in your favor, to have attacking players who can create goals, who can score goals, that is the most important thing in the game. And I think we are watching Balogun really take a big step in terms of his place in this U.S. team.
1: Michael, pleasure. Thank you for the time. Good luck going forward. And thank you again.
0: Thanks for having me.
1: You bet. J-Mac, I see you had, there's a lot of tension and anxiety with J-Mac. I'm watching him off screen. What do you have for the
2: audience? Well, I know you're an England fan, and I like England as well. I want to see England-Mexico July 5th. You saw Mexico last night, Colin. Was that the energy was jumping off the screen?
1: It's been surprising. I mean, obviously, a home crowd creates unbelievable energy.
2: Yes.
1: I mean, the United States has jumped out in the first 11 minutes three times. Bang, bang, bang. You can feel it. You can feel the energy. You're playing downhill. Mexico, absolutely, last night. I don't know if England could go to Mexico. Are they going to get out of this thing?
2: Well, that's the thing. They got to win this game. You know, they got the whole second half to score. But England.

0: Mexico, that game would be off the charts. Because, you know, the England fans every year expect, like, hey, semifinals. You know, the burden of expectations is great. But this Mexico team, I know there were a lot of doubters. Those guys are flying around, Colin. It is insane how good they look. They are the last 25 matches at Azteca, that killer stadium. Landon Donovan will talk about it at length. They have not lost. They're unbeaten in their last 25. So they got a good shot to take down England or Congo and then advance to the quarterfinals.
1: Oh, man, something else. Well, we've learned something over the years. Successful people don't just rely on motivation. 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The workout gets done because it's on the schedule. The meeting gets handled because it's on the calendar. 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
9: 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By the way, the Lakers were interested in Jalen Duren. That was the commentary last couple of days. They got Walker Kessler. But a lot of people, did you guys notice anything from the playoffs? What happened this year? That a lot of the bigs did not have great playoffs. Jokic, Duren, Brandon Ingram's numbers went down. Why would that be? Wemby in the finals, Chet Holmgren, why would that be? I believe that we've always known the NBA regular season is not officiated the same as the postseason. I think the last couple of years it's gotten to the point where it's absurd. And grab, hold, tug, push. Now, it doesn't affect guards as much because so many of the fouls on guards are out in the open. They have the ball in their hands. Referees can see it. But it is hard to see every foul on bigs. And I noticed this on Duren when Allen and Mobley are grabbing him. I noticed it with Jokic. I think the NBA is going to tweak its postseason officiating over the next decade. Why? Because the face of the league is now a center in Wemby. And the last thing they want to do is watch Wemby get into the playoffs and get pushed and pulled and bullied. It's ugly basketball. So when the NBA is a guard wing league and it's a lot of Mitchell Robinsons and Rudy Goberts, they don't care. But now the league is going to be led by Wemby, and they don't want him getting bullied in the postseason. So everybody that's like, yeah, you can't sign Jalen Duren or Brandon Ingram or Jokic looks old. No, the officiating's gone over the top. And I mean, to the point where the announcing teams are like, guys, you've got whistles, use them. I just thought it got to the point down low in the paint. Remember the Spurs-Knicks when there was a push by Wemby on Jalen Brunson? And everybody's like, how can you not call that? And I showed the video and I said, because the referees missed it. And the reason they missed it, because 5 feet away, there was a WWE Battle Royale with two other players. You're just letting so much, and he used, oh, there's too much flopping. It's not flopping. Wemby was just pushed around in the finals. They're not going to do that going forward. So if the Pistons sign Jalen Duren, everybody's going to say, oh, they paid him too much. I think he's going to go back to averaging 16 to 18 in the playoffs because the league, and we've seen the NBA do this. We've seen the NFL do it. We've seen baseball and hockey do it. You tweak rules based on who's the star of your league. The star is Wemby, right? When Jerry Jones complained to Roger Goodell 15 years ago, hey, we got to protect our quarterbacks. They're our number one asset. Remember this play in the Knicks-Spurs series? I mean, look at this. The reason they missed Brunson getting fouled because the pushing match to the left of the screen for our TV audience, and that was allowed. They're just big guys. It's too much. It's over the top. So now Walker Kessler, who has signed with the Lakers, is not a big scorer, and he's more of a defensive guy. But I've heard a lot of this. Brandon Ingram, look at what he did in the playoffs, and look at Jokic in the playoffs, and Gobert and Chet Holmgren disappeared. When you put up a wall of three guys and you're allowed to push, pull, grab, tuck, that's what that looks like. J-Mac with the news.
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11: I love those points about officiating. And let's go to another center who just got a big deal. Mitchell Robinson, the backup on the Knicks, Colin. 3 years, $47.4 million. So, yeah, you're looking at, a little over $15 million a year for a guy who in the postseason put up 4 points and 5 rebounds a game and shot 29% on free throws.
9: Well, you're taking him away.
11: Yes.
9: Let's be honest. 8 champs in 8 years. You're taking away your best defensive big. So in the last few years, Hartenstein's gone, Mitchell Robinson's

0: On. Now you have OG, who's a great body, and Cat, but Cat's not known as a defensive big. So you can see Oklahoma City. You look at the Lakers today. Now they have DeAndre Ayton, Mamu. Now they have Walker Kessler. They're building a wall of bigs. Jared Vanderbilt. Notice they keep Jared Vanderbilt. So the Lakers are building their wall of bigs. That is Jokic. That is Wemby. That is Chet Holmgren and Isaiah Hartenstein. So you're seeing what's happening now. There is a race to pay for bigs. That's the Wemby effect.
1: Yeah. Now, Robinson was the backup in New York. He goes to probably being the starter in Boston. They had Nemus Keita and Luka Garza, but those guys are pretty limited. Mitchell Robinson should fit well with like a Derek White, Peyton Pritchard, rim-running, alley-oop guy. They haven't had one of those. Obviously, the free throw issues are a problem. But like you said, like this is a big hit to the Knicks and their bench. Now they have to find a legit backup to Cat. Because, Colin, we know Karl-Anthony Towns. He's a foul trouble guy.
0: Yeah.
1: He could pick up three in the first quarter.
0: Yep.
1: And then Robinson's pressed in a heavy action. So I like this move for Boston. We'll see what becomes of Jaylen Brown. All right, let's move on to Cleveland, Colin, where Believeland is hoping for LeBron, and James Harden got his new deal. He declined his player option. They're just working out the kinks in his deal now. Essentially, the Cavs have to shed about another $16 million to be able to pay LeBron $15 million. They got rid of Keon Ellis. They moved on from Dean Wade. Dennis Schroeder's gone or about to be gone. And now it's like Max Strus. Is that the last domino to fall? Then you can give LeBron the money. Let me just ask you, though. James Harden, Donovan Mitchell, LeBron, Evan Mobley, Jared Allen.
0: Yeah,
1: what does that do for you in the East?
0: It can get you to the Eastern Conference Finals, maybe. But it's not winning anything, but it can get you to the finals. It gets you to the conference.
1: Essentially
0: finals.
1: Two and a half non-shooters, Colin. That's a lot.
0: That's right. That's why you're not winning it. But you can win a lot of games with LeBron, Harden, Donovan Mitchell. Remember, you're going to have three shot creators and two bigs.
1: Yes.
0: So it's not a perfect complementary roster. And in order to get LeBron, I can see there's part of me that thinks LeBron could say, listen, I don't want a new house. I don't want a new city. Let's go back one more time to Cleveland. I can absolutely see it. The question is, would LeBron retire? I don't think he would. I think he's still too good. Brand's still huge.
1: I mean, I don't know if it's as easy as this, but the Knicks buried the Cavs, right? Swept them. The Knicks lose some of their bench. The Cavs add LeBron James, who's 27-6.
0: No, it's more interesting.
1: I mean, other than the Indiana Pacers, I don't know who's as good as those two teams in the East.
0: No.
1: I mean, the Cavs with LeBron are better than the Heat with Giannis, right?
0: Well, they have a better complementary roster, yes.
1: Yeah. All right, Colin, let's go to the final story, and that's the paperclips. The LA

0: picks through 2033. So if you want to get excited about some eighth graders and some ninth graders in middle school and high school, Clippers fans, that's what you have to look forward to. They're not going to be very good next year. There'll be a 25-30 win team.
1: So what?
0: Mathurin, Garland, Keaton Wagler. But essentially, you know, they move off Kawhi, James Harden, and Zubac. And they've got a bunch of young guys. Does this do anything for you?
1: Well, Brandon Ingram just had his best year as a pro. I mean, let me defend the Clippers on this. So, Toronto stunk since Kawhi left. And so, to get four picks, two first-rounders, 2 seconds, Brandon Ingram off his best year, Grady Dick will be off the bench, can shoot. For a guy, let's be honest, Kawhi Leonard doesn't want to play in Canada. He's going for the wallet. He's going because they're going to give him an extension. Mm-hmm. And you're getting out of the Kawhi business. And I mean, he's under investigation still. This is not about somebody that deeply loves Canada. Steve Nash didn't want to play there and he was offered. T-Mac left. Vince Carter left. Canada between the customs, the weather, the taxes. The I mean, it's a winter league. I've said this before. They can't win Stanley Cups. They're bad since he left. This is all nostalgia. And the Clippers are smart enough to get 2 first-round picks, 2 seconds. And a 22-point-a-game guy who plays more than you. Ingram plays a lot of games, and he had his best year as a pro. So, to me, I thought they kind of housed Toronto. This is not against Canada. But why are Canadian players going to Florida? Weather, it's a winter league. October, November, December, January, February. The regular season's winter. Players, that, I mean, Steve Nash said pass to Canada.
0: Yeah.
1: So, Vancouver was there for about an hour. So it's just one of I've talked to players about this. Toronto's an amazing international city.
0: Yeah.
1: Guys would rather play in other areas in a winter league.
0: Hey, let me amend something. I said the Clippers are a 25-win team. I'll bump that up to like 35 because you're right. Ingram is solid. Mathurin I like. Garland, Wagler. That's 30, 35 wins right there.
1: I mean, here's my question. What did you get? Think about what you gave up for Kawhi and what you got for Kawhi when he was under 30. Now you're getting old 35-year-old Kawhi Leonard who's going for an extension. He's not going for the love of the Raptors. Give me a break. Now, the Raptors have been awful since he left, so they're really leaning into nostalgia. This is way too much to give up for a 35-year-old. He had a very good year when he played because he's a very good player. But does old, beat-up Kawhi sound like something you want to invest in for 3 or 4 years?
0: If you can convince me that he's going to be healthy in a playoff series and I get Scottie Barnes and Kawhi Leonard on the wing defending your best players.
1: Okay, no durability, no leadership, past his prime, and you gave up a bunch of draft capital. Does that sound like a sound investment?
0: But like you said, they've been completely non-factors since they won that lucky title when Kevin Durant was hurt and Klay got hurt. I mean, they've done nothing. I think they have zero playoff wins, series wins.
1: They only had 3 playoff series wins total in his entire, and none in the last 5 years. Zero. So a healthy, I mean, a younger, with a great coach in Ty Lue, 0 playoff series wins in 5 years. I'm not anti, Toronto's amazing. It's a great international city, but he's going for the extension.
0: Yeah. Hey, by the way, last thing on Kawhi. For all these people who think, oh, it's so easy to build a super team. LeBron does it. He gets sacks. Kawhi Leonard said, I'm going to the Clippers and I'm bringing Paul George with me. They got to 1 conference finals, Colin. That's it. It ain't easy. The stuff LeBron has accomplished, I mean, again, Kawhi Leonard's tenure in the Clippers. You give it an A to an F. What are you giving it? Well, do LeBron Lakers and then Kawhi Clippers. What are you grading them as? Their tenures in each respective organization.
1: Oh, I think Kawhi was a disaster.
0: So an F. And what was LeBron with the Lakers?
1: B plus.
0: There you go.
1: I would. Yeah, LeBron.
0: He won
1: durable,
0: a title.
1: And he's got leadership skills. I mean, J-Mac with the news.
2: Well, that's the news.
3: And thanks for stopping by.
2: The Herd Lie News.
1: Yeah, I mean, if you just woke up, some people like sleep. The Lakers, as we talked about yesterday, they had no plans to re-sign LeBron James. They had no plans. The new Dodger ownership, we kept preaching that they had moved on. They didn't want to make it public. They didn't want to dump on Rich Paul, who's a very powerful agent. They didn't want to dump on LeBron. He'd given them 8 years. They got a title. They had no interest burning bridges. They also had no interest re-signing LeBron.

0: Their number one job was getting J.J. Redick, Luka on the same page, sign Austin Reeves, get bigger, check, check, check. They just did. More three-point shooters, did it in the draft, just did it this afternoon, and get younger and more athletic. They've checked all the box. This stuff was planned months ago. This is not, I don't think the Buss family could have done this. So Chris Broussard earlier on, how do we look now at LeBron's legacy?
1: Remember, people forget all these Lakers fans who want to poo-poo LeBron's tenure there. They forget where they were when he went there. They had missed the playoffs five straight years, had had five head coaches in 5 years. They were a mess. You brought moments to the Lakers. So it was definitely a success. However, I would view it, Colin, among his four stops, this was the least, not impressive, but I would rank this fourth among those.
0: He was admired for his excellence in Los Angeles. Magic's revered. Kobe was revered. That's different. And again, that I've always said with pro athletes, you know, take care of yourself and your family. It's usually LeBron, Brady, or exceptions, a very short career. Take care of your brand, yourself. I have no problem with mobility. The downside to it is, what's home? Even Cleveland's really complicated. So it's just, I'm not, and sometimes I have, I would say, transaction bias. Is I didn't grow up in a real religious family, child of divorce. I've always been for new stuff. For years, my mantra has been, yesterday bores the hell out of me. I'm fascinated by tomorrow. I just don't care about old stuff. You can talk about Mickey Mantle. I'm more into Aaron Judge. Who's the next great prospect? I even said at the end of Brady's run in New England, I've got Patriot Brady fatigue. I thought Tampa was fun. I think LeBron somewhere else is fun. I've had so much energy in the last couple of days about this move because the Lakers were never going to sign him, but they didn't want to be jerks about it. You know, not every divorce has to be toxic and hostile. They were going to break up and say, hey, it's us, not you. I said this yesterday. Rich Paul, you can go to your reporters who you trust and we'll let them win the day. We'll let you win the day. We'll let LeBron win the day. I don't know where he goes. I guess I could see Cleveland. And he's had a great career. Retirement, what would I do? I'd probably shut her down. But, you know, he's still really good. Really, really good. You know, we always do the Super Bowl bubble. Is America in the World Cup bubble? Next.
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0: All right, this is interesting. 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
14: Okay. Harry Kane has tied it up for England. They miss George Best. Jimmy Graham should meet him for a pint at the Cat and the Fiddle. Okay, so I do it during the NFL season. I do the at any one time in the NFL, there's like four teams that can win the Super Bowl, maybe six, and then a few hover outside of the bubble. So I said, I'm optimistic. I think we're going to beat Bosnia, and I think we're playing better than Senegal or Belgium. And to be honest about Spain right now, their best player, he needs help. Here's my World Cup bubble as of right now. Two teams are embedded right in the middle. France leads the tournament with 13 goals. They're great. All-star team. First team to score three or more goals in five straight World Cup games. It is an all-star team. It's a dream team. Argentina has outscored opponents 8-1. Messi, they just score multiple goals in every game. Right in the middle, Messi, Mbappe, France, and Argentina. I would say on the inside, clearly, Harry Kane just tied that up against Congo is England, but he needs more help. He's responsible, I think, for four of their seven goals. They need more than Harry Kane. I think Spain is, I mean, they had a draw with Cape Verde. Maybe Cape Verde's good. They have not allowed a single goal. So they've got a wall in the back. And then I would say Brazil does not have the star power of other Brazilian teams, but they've struggled against tougher opponents. But I will say this, Norway's coming up. Erling Haaland, can they slow him down? I would put Brazil clearly inside the bubble. Then inside edge, maybe the most underrated team now is Morocco. They have not lost in their last 41 matches, and they look young and electric. So Morocco has a shot here. Portugal is very reliant on Cristiano Ronaldo, who's the only Portuguese player to play every minute of every game in the World Cup. That's not great. He's aging. And then I think the United States and Mexico, and some of this is home soil. I think are on the outside, but viable. The United States is a quick strike team. I read this morning, only the second team ever to score within the first 11 minutes of all three games.

0: in group stage, and they're not as reliant as they've been previously on with Christian Pulisic. So even reserves against Turkey, really, really dynamic, getting quality shots and owning possession. And then I think Mexico feels unbeatable on their home soil, unbeatable. Outscored opponents 8-0 through four matches. So I didn't think it was this substantial, but you watch the energy of Mexico and the United States men's national team. There is no question. They are feeding off the frenzy of these crowds at home. No question. Here's Michael Bradley earlier on his optimism for the United States against Bosnia-Herzegovina tonight.
1: Absolutely. This team has shown us over the last few weeks that they are coming together in a really important time. I think the work of the last few years, the ideas in terms of how to build a team, in terms of what the football should look like, I think they are putting it together at the right time. I think the momentum that they have earned themselves coming through the group stage in such resounding fashion, I think will only continue to build.
0: Yeah, it's J-Mac's got some thoughts on the World Cup bubble. I mean, listen, Spain has a young player named Yamin Yamal, and he's considered like the next Mbappe, but he hasn't been highly productive. I mean, it's just what's really interesting, and I talked about it earlier this week. I'm not sure if it's the political and economic upheaval of Europe, but outside of France, it feels like, and maybe it's just home soil, that we have closed the gap substantially. And we talked about this earlier. You do get into these golden years where you've got multiple players that are in their prime playing in back-to-back World Cups. We are in that. Plus, we're at home. Plus, Europe looks weakened. But I think, you know, we all kind of watched that first half against Paraguay, go back to the very first 45 minutes, and the takeaway was, holy hell, we are really in one-on-one situations, open play, very fluid, very skilled, midfield and attacking with Balogun. We're deep. Yeah. I mean, I think the most, in the first two matches, Australia and Paraguay, Pulisic did not have a shot on goal. And it was like, well, if you'd have said that before the World Cup, that would have been a cautionary tale. Oh my, Pulisic struggles. He's banged up. It hasn't been at all.
2: Yeah. It's interesting because for your bubble, you have Portugal like what, 80% in. Colin, I've seen some power ratings where the U.S. is on par with Portugal based on numbers in this World Cup. Forget the name and Ronaldo's history. Just the performance in this cup, we're on par with Portugal and just a nudge behind Brazil. The only team that I think is missing there might be Colombia. With Rodriguez and Diaz up front, they're dangerous. They could push Argentina. I believe they had a really tight game in Copa America a couple years ago that was phenomenal. But largely, I agree with you here.
0: How about Morocco? Or they faced Brazil, man. The Netherlands. Hey, when they faced the Netherlands, and I thought that was my dark horse to win it, there was no question Morocco was better. Yeah. They looked much more athletic, much more aggressive than Netherlands. So Netherlands came in kind of passive. What did that tell you about what Netherlands had seen on film?
2: Yeah. Morocco, I mean, they're so Canada has a very tall order. But again, they're an extra day of rest. You know, we do this in NFL. And Morocco just played an extra 30 minutes, a highly intense game against Netherlands. There's a case for Canada, but I think Morocco rolls in that one.
0: Okay, so the Lakers signed Walker Kessler was the big signing today, and I'm reading a story at The Athletic, and they asked the question, did they overpay for him? Yes, and they overpaid for Austin Reeves. Find me the guy in the NBA who's underpaid. Jalen Brunson, that's it. The reality, I always say this to my kids, I'll pay for education and experiences. Both I'll overpay for. So the bottom, when's the last time you went on a vacation and it rocked and you're like, boy, did we get a good savings on that? You're going to overpay for nice stuff. The Lakers need a center. I think the fascinating part of what has happened in the NBA this offseason, bigs, this is all about Wemby. Look at the race to get bigger. Remember when everybody talked for years about it's a small ball league, which is a bunch of nonsense. It was just Steph Curry and Klay Thompson. And Draymond was a very unique catalyst who played much bigger than 6'7". Small ball was nonsense. Houston tried to copy it. Daryl Morey tried to copy it. Nonsense. Look at this offseason. Walker Kessler's going to get paid. He just did. Jalen Duren's going to get paid. Giannis and Bam. So Miami's got a wall. OKC's got a wall. Even San Antonio went after more bigs. That Lakers now have Jared Vanderbilt,

0: They've got DeAndre Ayton, more of an offensive center. And now they have Walker Kessler. Big, big, big. Lakers went after size and more youth. And today they're bigger and they're younger. And that is very intentional. So we have a look at all the Lakers, the new Lakers right now. And again, it's pretty clear. Shooters and size is what the Lakers went after. That's what we've been saying this for now all year. The team was too redundant. Walker Kessler, size. Sandro Mamu, size and shooting. Grimes, shooting. Sexton, shooting and scoring. I like it. And remember, DeAndre Ayton optioned in. So he's athletic and big. Jared Vanderbilt, why did they keep him? He's one of the only guys on the previous roster, along with Marcus Smart, who is better on defense than offense. So I like the moves they've made. And yes, they overpay. You overpay for almost. What are you getting a great deal on? I mean, tell me. Housing market, maybe? No. I mean, seriously, what are you getting a deal on in society? I remember when I was thinking about this the other day. You know what word you never see anymore? Free. I can remember when I was younger, just seeing free, all that word has evaporated. It's not in society. There's nothing for free. No. And you overpay for virtually everything. I mean, that's what the midterms will show us a lot. People just feel like they're being stretched on everything. There's no value at a grocery store, at the hardware store, Main Street, Wall Street. There's no value. So if you need Walker Kessler in a league which everybody is seeking size, you're going to overpay for all these bigs.
1: So the only thing the Lakers are missing from that roster, Colin, I'm looking at it, is a two-way wing. A Jaden McDaniels, OG Anunoby. I'm not saying that level, but like, listen, Jake LaRavia ain't a two-way wing.
0: That's right.
1: Jared Vanderbilt cannot shoot. When you basketball, like pick up at the gym, self-check, he's with us. We don't need to guard him. He's not going to make shots. They don't guard Jared Vanderbilt.
0: No, that's
1: and the other guys, Cameron Carr, we don't know. We just don't know what he's going to be. So they don't have that guy who you can trust two ways. It's going to take a while to figure that out. Maybe they got to find somebody at the deadline. You know, somebody's looking to dump salary. I don't know, but that's the toughest position, I think, outside of a big to find, right?
0: Yeah, that's why I said, Knick fans push back. 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It's not Jalen Brunson. 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
1: By the way, Pascal Siakam is like an awesome two-way wing. I'm telling you, Indy's the team. Don't sleep on Indy. They're going to be right back in the mix. Starting lineup's awesome. LeBron in his prime, obviously, vintage two-way wing. The one guy out there is the kid Murphy on the Pelicans. And they're not going to give him up for nothing. I think he went to UVA. I'm spacing on his first name. But those two-way wings are very tough to find. We'll see see what the Lakers can do here.
0: All right. Our World Cup bubble, Mexico and the United States. I think we're just on the outside.
1: Yeah. By the way, breaking news, Harry Kane scored again. England 2-1.
0: Yeah.
1: With 1 minute left. Wait until you see the goal. I mean, this Harry Kane, the guy's a legend. Tough not to love your boy, Harry Kane.
0: Get on the ringer. Let's meet for a pint at Cat and the Fiddle.
1: Just making stuff up now.
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15: A round of 32 at the World Cup. DR Congo led England 1-0 until Harry Kane tied it in the 75th minute. And then in the 86th minute, Kane. Insane in the membrane.
16: Harry Kane, still Harry Kane, and they win! Majestic Harry Kane, unbelievable! England lead 2-1.
15: The call on Fox, it's England 2, DR Congo 1, now in second half stoppage time. NBA, the Los Angeles Lakers are acquiring center Walker Kessler from the Utah Jazz for two unprotected first-round picks and two first-round pick swaps. Lakers will be signing Kessler to a four-year, $130 million deal. They also signed free agent guards Quentin Grimes and Colin Sexton, as well as free agent big man Sandro Mamukelashvili. Former New York Knicks center Mitch

0: Will Robinson agree to a 3-year, $47 million contract with the Boston Celtics? I'm Isaac Lohenkron.
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3: 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They're letting LeBron and Rich Paul go to Shams and say, we're moving on. We've got a lot of options. They don't, but I do think the Warriors is a real one. It would be great.
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3: Okay, here we go, hour three. United States men's national team taking on Bosnia tonight. John Strong stops by to preview the game. England is taking the lead on the Congo. Harry Kane leading the way for the Brits. What is it now? It's a final? 3-1? 2-1. Both goals, Harry Kane. J-Mac, I'm not insinuating he had some money on it, but I was good.
7: Missed the under, but we got England at home. And listen, England, Mexico on Fox, I believe it's July 5th from Azteca. That's going to be one of the games. Colin. Cancel the play. Tell the wife. Hey, Ann. Hey, don't bother me. I need a couple hours for that one.
3: Yeah, that's a Sunday.
7: I believe it is. Yes.
3: That will get a monster rating. That will be so good.
7: Yeah.
3: I believe it's been in the works for a month. It's official. The Lakers have signed a big, finally. Walker Kessler traded to the Lakers. It is now clear as ever. The Lakers have a brand new standard. This is what I've been preaching now since the new Dodger owners came in. It's not about clinging to the past. It's about spending money and looking through the windshield, not the rearview mirror. The new Laker ownership never had any intention to sign LeBron James. They had to keep it quiet, but it's a J.J. Redick, Luka Doncic organization with a massive brand and a good complimentary score in Austin Reeves. I don't even think they would have kept Austin Reeves, but they had to or you'd get nothing. And the West is too deep. He's a good complimentary player. But you don't spend $10 billion to keep status quo. Walker Kessler's a big. He's a defensive big. That's fine. Luka and Austin going to give your points. He's a defensive big. Didn't play much last year, 5 games. Why? In college, he had a shoulder injury. It kept bugging him. So last year they said, clean it up, get surgery, rehab, take it off. A lot of teams in the league liked him. Defensive big, legit 7'2", massive presence. So now you got a superstar offensive guy, a complimentary offensive guy, which you need, and a legitimate big time defensive center. The standard has changed. I mean, this is what the new Dodger owners do. They do not cling to the past. Remember, they won a World Series in 2020, and they're like, yeah, we're going to go get the best player maybe that we don't have in baseball. His name is Freddie Freeman. Hey, let's get Shohei Ohtani. And now they've got 3 since 2020. They just keep adding. Never satisfied. Moving off Cody Bellinger. Moving off Manny Machado. Now moving off LeBron James. The Buss family, they were nice. Ingrained in the community. Everybody loves Jeannie Buss, but they were too cheap, too often, and terrified, operating a friends and family operation out of fear, clinging to what their father had built. And he built a hell of a dynasty. The late, great Jerry Buss is remarkable, but they too often were clinging to that. Too many friends and family in the front office. Analytic department was a laughingstock. The Athletic did a survey among front offices. They weren't even in the top 10. How are the Lakers not in the top 10? So this is the new standard. All they gave up, they're paying him $32 million a year. Everybody in the league's trying to get bigger. Celtics just picked up Mitchell Robinson from the Knicks. Giannis had a massive market. He's now in Miami. All Rob Pelinka gave up was 2 first-round picks. What does it matter? With a new Laker ownership, those are going to be end-of-the-first-round picks. Ooh, pick

0: swaps. What will that matter? Lakers now and the Utah Jazz both have great ownership. Both now have legitimate analytic departments. Those pick swaps, yours is 19th, ours is 20th. Yours is 21st, ours is 23rd. It's not going to matter. You're talking about the Jazz have a great next 5 to 10 years. Now, so do the Lakers. I don't think they're going to be a great team. Took Sam Presti a long time to raise a trophy. But it's all about direction. The Lakers now officially today, be excited. It's the right direction. Look at the age now. 28, 27. Cameron Carr out in the wing now from Baylor. Another young guy. Walker Kessler's a young guy. Youth, direction, centers, complementary. That's how you build it. Exciting time. Not just collecting stars and talent and then getting them and clinging to them. Feels like a totally new day. Nick Wright yesterday, a little cynical on the Laker options in the post.
1: Jalen Duren is not going to L.A. Walker Kessler might. And it was, somehow we live in a world where $50 million for LeBron James cripples your team, but $160 million for Walker Kessler is the path to excellence. We'll see.
0: So now you move off LeBron, you get a defensive big, you get the kid from Toronto, the kid you drafted shoots threes. Now we're moving in the right direction. He's a floor spacer. I'm telling you, it's a new day. Feeling good about this thing. Go out, J-Mac, even though you're not the same size, go buy your Walker Kessler jersey. Show that gun show off at the beach. Get your new ball spacing, small, big, shooting three jersey.
2: Yeah.
0: Show it off, gun show at the beach.
2: Do you like the Snowtime Lakers? Austin Reeves, Jake LaRavia,
0: whatever.
2: Dalton Connect.
0: It's an intentional roster construction.
2: Yep.
0: It's not star collecting. During Belichick's big run, that's what they always said. We're building a team, not just collecting talent. Centers, wings, floor spacers, ball-centric star, complementary star, roster construction.
2: It'd be nice if Kessler could play, you know, more than half a season since the first season in the league. He hasn't played more than 74 games, Colin. The guy cannot stay healthy at all.
0: They're cleaning up his shoulder. That's why he took the whole year off, was to clean it up.
2: Yeah.
0: Okay, so tonight, Bosnia, USA, here we go. And it feels different. We have entered new territory. We are heavily favored in a knockout stage game, despite the fact we're 1-7 all time in the knockout stage. There's an old saying, pressure is a privilege. I think Billie Jean King said it first. Pressure is a privilege. And it's no longer good enough to just say, wouldn't it be cool if we won tonight? It would be more than cool. It is expected. Uruguay canceled their private jet flight home after losing in the group stage. That may be a little over the top, but that is the pressure that you have to understand when you get to the knockout stage and you're a legitimate, legitimate Final Four to Final Eight team in the World Cup, and we are. The United States is well-funded, $400 million annually to the men's and women's United States national teams. That's equal to Brazil in the same class with Spain. We have entered no more excuses territory. Good manager, well-funded, home soil. I mean, we're favored over Bosnia. You want to know what their budget is? Annually, $18 million. Ours is $400 million, men and women. We are playing better if we beat Bosnia, and we should. We're heavily favored. We're playing better than Belgium and Senegal, and Spain's really good, but they recently lost their left winger. He's good. That hurts. So this is no excuse territory. And there's a term used in soccer. It's called golden generation. And that term means when you get a collection of young, great players in their prime, collectively, all going in one direction, playing together for years. We're in ours. Plus, we're at home. Plus, Germany's not what we think they usually are. They're out. Yeah, they're out. Brazil's good, not great. Spain's beatable. England's back end is wobbly. This is our golden generation. And I'm telling you, these windows close quickly. Ask England. You can, if you

0: don't win or seize control or the moment in a golden generation of soccer, and this is ours, 13 players, last World Cup return, 13 players overseas. I mean, everybody says our goalkeeping is a problem. Not so far. Looks pretty good to me. So this is Sam Darnold of the Seahawks. Before you have to redo his contract, you got to win. This is the New York Knicks. They just lost Mitchell Robinson. Now they're going to struggle next couple of years to keep their guys. You got to win when the moment's there. Do I think we're going to win the World Cup? I do not. But tonight, I had Anthony Robinson, Brad Friedel on this week. Tonight is probably the biggest game in the history of United States men's national team soccer. Here's Robinson.
1: We've got the opportunity to do something incredibly special this summer, and we're on home soil. We're looking to win a tournament, and you can't get there without winning this next game. So I fully would say that this is the most important game that any of us have played for the States, and we all go into it with that mindset of, you know, it's do or die. We've got to find a way to win, even if we don't necessarily perform as well as we have done. We just have to find a way to get a result.
2: We have a lot of great players, and we've had a lot of great players in the past. But it's the mentality that you have to get taught. And that's what Mauricio Pochettino has tried to change in the team. And you've heard in his press conferences, you've heard some of the players, you've seen some of the actions. And it's more of a mentality issue to know that you have to win today. You have to die for your team today. You have to do everything for the sake of the team today. Nothing individual really matters. It's how you collectively play as a group.
0: Tonight, John Strong on the mic. He will join us live coming up next. 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
0: 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Draymond is, AD is, LeBron is. 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
0: 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Well, John Strong, a few hours from now, he'll be heading to the venue, USA Bosnia and Herzegovina tonight. John Strong, the voice of USA Soccer. He is now joining us, and he is joining us live. He's called USA, France, Argentina, England, Brazil. You just watched Harry Kane with a couple of goals. England now.

0: Is going to go to Mexico. Wow. Let's just talk about, before we get to the game tonight. You know, everybody, you know, I feel like Portugal's too reliant on Ronaldo, who looks his age. Brazil is good. They don't feel as dynamic. Take France out of it and Messi out of it. I mean, England looks, I don't know who I like in that one. What did you make of England today?
1: I think this was an example of, and I think we talked about this last week, soccer is a different type of sport. You can make life really difficult for a superior on paper opponent. If you're organized, if you're doing the work defensively, and the fact that DR Congo scored as early as they did, that was really significant. That set the tone for the thing. It's an interesting thing you bring up of sort of the level of reliance that teams have on stars. At the end of the day, that's the whole point, though. You're going to have to rely on those guys. England have quality players, but they needed to have a special player. And that's what they have in Harry Kane. And I think, I don't know if we think of Harry Kane in the same terms as we think of Messi or Ronaldo or Mbappe, but maybe we should, because he's put up numbers this season at his club team in Germany. He's putting up numbers at this World Cup that are the same as those guys. He's got more World Cup goals than Pelé now. And I do think that combined with the rest of the quality England have, you add on Harry Kane to that, that's a differentiator. But listen, this is a different buzzsaw that they're walking into in Mexico City. Estadio Azteca, 2 miles high in elevation, heat, not the best air quality, and about 100,000 Mexican fans screaming at you, and a Mexico team that is feeling confident. They're riding the wave of momentum. They know exactly what they are. They're going to do the same thing to England that DR Congo did. That is a massive, massive game coming up this weekend.
0: Matchup with Bosnia and Herzegovina tonight. What will it look like in your opinion?
1: I think it would be unfair to overemphasize how defensive Bosnia and Herzegovina will play. They're absolutely going to look to sort of what we say is a low block. So they're going to start the game in their own half, looking to compress space, looking to defend. But they've got quality attacking players as well. And you're seeing some of the goals that they've scored. Karim Alibegovic is 18 years old, coming off the left wing. Esmir Bayraktarevic on the right. This is the kid that was born in Wisconsin. His parents fled warfare in Bosnia and Herzegovina in the early 90s. They built a new life for themselves in Wisconsin, and they raised their son as a Bosnian. And even though he played for the U.S. at youth level, began his career with the New England Revolution, he, as he said, he was always going to represent his country, his parents' country. So they have quality players. They're highly motivated. I think for the U.S., early goal is so important. Get out in front. Force Bosnia and Herzegovina to have to come out and play an attack. And they can't just compress that space. I think it's one of the things Clint Dempsey said a lot yesterday on our studio shows. The longer this goes where it's either 0-0 or, heaven forbid, 1-0 to the Bosnians, that's going to make things really difficult for the U.S. because then you get impatient and then you get reckless. And that's where problems can get worse.
0: Does this feel, I mean, you did World Cup at Russia, Qatar. I'm always cautious to be overly complimentary in this sport of America. But I watched the Russian World Cup. You announced it. I watched Qatar. It didn't feel this big. It didn't feel this loud. I mean, it's just, this feels like nothing I've ever seen before. For a guy that's in the booth, has it transcended sort of every other World Cup you've been part of?
1: It has. I don't think there's any question about that. I mean, we do things bigger here. Our stadiums are bigger. The scale of our country is bigger. The amount of millions of people we can have watching a game on television is just bigger than most other countries. And this has been exactly what we would have hoped, that not only do you have people that have come in from overseas, not only do you have immigrant communities in the United States that are from a lot of these countries. I mean, I know right now there's a lot of Senegalese Americans that are in Seattle. My parents are at that game in a little bit between Senegal and Belgium. But then also the way I think American sports fans, this whole point is, this is the legacy from 1994. That was still the most attended World Cup in history until this one.
0: Yeah.
1: But the way that transformed the sport in a slow generational way, and we're seeing that now where we're filling these stadiums and we have blockbuster television numbers, and we see on the talk shows and on the TVs at airports, everyone's paying attention to this. This is exactly what we would have hoped. But absolutely, I think the United States, along with Mexico and Canada, can feel very proud of the tournament that we've put on, the way it's been supported, the way it's been run. Still some time to go, but I think this has been a smashing success.
0: You've seen France up close.

0: Is that the best team you've ever called a game for?
1: They are the most dynamic attacking team. How you define best, again, Argentina, until someone figures out how to beat them, they're still the best, right? I mean, I would surprise none of us to have another France-Argentina final. Those have been the two best teams, but France are scary good. And they've been able to, even since the last World Cup, Ousmane Dembele got healthy and he's had a couple great seasons. Michael Olise has emerged now as this remarkable two-way midfield player. And Kylian Mbappe is just one of these guys where the World Cup comes around, he puts on the blue shirt of France, and he becomes superhuman. And the goals that he scored yesterday in that game against Sweden, few players in the history of the sport can score goals like that. He just raises his game to a different level. So France are scary good, but as I said, Argentina have an edge to them. They have a will to win to them that is just as terrifying for any potential opponent. We're going to see them a couple days against Cape Verde. That's going to be a fist fight. That's going to be a tough game. But Argentina is very good at finding a way.
0: Balogun, Pulisic, Weston McKennie. People look at that as our top three. I think the depth goes beyond that. If I said, John, we know our top three are the striker, Pulisic, who's our kind of Magic Johnson. He can score, but he's such a playmaker. Weston McKennie, midfield. Who else do you really needs to shine, play to his best level for us to keep advancing?
1: I think Malik Tillman would be next in line. And he's someone who I think goes below the radar a little bit because he's not a very flashy player, but he takes a lot of set pieces. He's going to be the type of guy that you know, Bosnia and Herzegovina, they're going to make sure Balogun's got two guys around him at all times. Pulisic's got two guys around him at all times. We got to know where Weston McKennie is. So Malik Tillman is the type of guy that can pop up in those spots, and Sergiño Dest as well. And we spoke with Sergiño yesterday, and he gets this wonderful twinkle in his eye when he talks about those moments when he's on the ball and he can just try to invent stuff. This is exactly the type of game that is going to very possibly be won by everyone other than Pulisic, Balogun, and Weston McKennie, because they're going to get all the defensive attention. And so can you have someone else pop up in a key moment, make a key play? Everyone's going to have a good game today. But as I said, I think it very likely comes down to some of those other guys. When that ball falls to them in the box, they got to score. You're going to get one shot at it. You got to put it away.
0: Your third World Cup, men's World Cup. Is this the biggest game you've called? In macro, here, now there's expectations. We've moved past, wouldn't it be cool, John, if we won to, we need to win tonight or, you know, this is different. In my life, John, knockout stage is always like, God, if we could just win one. I was so happy last time just getting a draw with England in the group stage. I don't feel like that anymore. Where is this rank for you personally?
1: I actually think you've nailed it. This is the most unique game that this U.S. men's team has ever played. They've never been in a situation like this where it is do or die stakes. It's a World Cup knockout stage game, but they're expected to win. They're supposed to win. It would be hugely disappointing if they don't win. It's different than playing the Netherlands.

0: teams that were favored. Junk it up, muddy it up, be physical. I mean, that was always our counterattacking style.
1: Yeah.
0: Which was we could score, but we needed great goaltending, goalkeeping, and we also needed to, you know, murky it up a little bit. There we are. J-Mac with the news.
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3: This is the Herdline News.
1: All right, let's go to the game that just wrapped up. England against the Congo. Oh. Colin, it was a thriller. Your guy, your countryman, Harry Kane, with the header to tie it in the 75th minute. Courtesy of Jack Gordon, the super sub who came on. Gordon was excellent with two assists in about 25 minutes of action. And then Kane with the game winner a few moments later in the 86th minute, an absolute missile. Here's Darren Fletcher with the call. Goosebumps, Coward.
4: Harry Kane. Still Harry Kane! Oh, my word! Majestic Harry Kane! Unbelievable! England lead 2-1. Arise, Sir Harry. He's just done the business for England big time.
5: Now, who else? King Harry. I'll tell you what, Fletcher, this finish gets it out of his feet. Shift, bang.
4: What a goal.
5: What a brilliant goal.
4: When you're in the mess, when you're in the mire, when you need somebody to step up, look no further than England's captain, Harry Kane.
1: I love those guys. Majestic. Brilliant. Colin, he has more goals, as Strong said, than Pele in the World Cup. Pele was supposed to be the greatest player of all time. Okay? Harry Kane is so underrated. When I watch that game winner, he's falling down. If you watch, after he shoots it, he falls down. It's like one of those Patrick Mahomes throws that's just like, oh my gosh, how is he doing that? That's unbelievable. Look, he's falling down and fires it still into the top shelf. I mean, that's just one to get you out of your seat. Like, holy.
0: Sunday night, 8 Eastern, Azteca Stadium.
1: Yes.
0: Harry Kane and the Brits against Mexico. Yep. It'll be the most electric game, arguably, so far in the World Cup. Azteca is insane.
1: Mexico hasn't been this far in a while. It's been a minute. England comes in. You know, they're not going to have the crowd there. Shocker. And one of us may have just been looking at flights to Mexico City. But, that's another story. All right, let's move on to the Mexico aspect, Colin, of what they did last night. Again, they face England. They just destroyed Ecuador last night. I mean, it was not even close. This team came out flying, firing shots from everywhere. The teenager Mora, a header wide, and I'm like, oh, man, Mexico's going to kill him. And they end up winning against Ecuador 2-0. It was such an unbelievable vibe there on the screen. And we have a call from Derek Ray on the first goal from Mexico last night. Here it is.
6: And look at the green space he was able to run into. Julian Quiñones. And oh, that's how to do it. Mexican magnificence. And a splendid finish by Quiñones for his third goal at this World Cup.
7: Well, it's to perfection. The timing of the run. There is no chance. He's seen this before. He's done this before. He's at the near post, but he buries it. And the stadium has gone wild.
0: That's so good.
1: So you never want to look ahead, Mexico. Obviously, you got the England match Sunday, 8 Eastern on Fox. Should Mexico win that, then they're done playing at home. They come to U.S. soil. They would likely face, Brazil.
0: Well, first of all, Mexico does very well stocking American stadiums with Mexico fans. So that it will still be overwhelmingly a home game for Mexico.
1: 100%. And by the way, Mexico 4 games have not permitted a goal yet, Colin. Look at the celebrations in Mexico City. That looks like New Year's Eve. I mean, come on.
0: Can you imagine if Mexico won?
1: Against England or Brazil or the whole damn thing?
0: It would just be great.
1: Anything seems possible at this moment. All right, Colin, we'll wrap up with a little bit of NBA here. And there is a report. Remember the whole stuff about, Anthony Davis, he could wind up with the Warriors with LeBron. Yeah, that was all a pipe dream from Rich Paul. So the Wizards apparently are not even listening to trade offers for him. They're saying it's not happening. AD is eligible come August 6th for a contract extension. Hold on to your chair. He's eligible for 4 years, $275 million. Because he's been all NBA. That would AD 60.

0: $8 million a year. No. I don't think any sane person on planet Earth would give that to an aging Anthony.
1: I can't believe they gave Trey Young that four-year deal. They could have moved off him in a year. Like, I don't get it.
0: Well, that's the problem. Like, Anthony Davis sees that. Like, Trey Young has it. You gave him that much money? Well, you got to pay me. So now you've got this weird, like, Anthony Davis doesn't want to be there unless he gets paid. The Wizards aren't dumb enough to pay him, but they need him. Can they find a middle ground, like a two-year deal? Because you need him, Colin. You've got DeBonsa, Trey Young. I think this is a play-in team, maybe a playoff team, top eight in the East, if everybody's healthy. I don't know what you do with Davis. You can't. He's unreliable.
1: The pieces don't fit, you know. And I mean, maybe LeBron or a Magic Johnson could walk into this league and overcome it. But generally speaking, I mean, Magic had great success early because he inherited a great owner, a great GM, a great coach, and Kareem. But by and large, young people, like I think Darren Peterson for Utah, they've got this collection of really young, interesting players. I think he'll absolutely average 22 a game and elevate them to a six seed or a seven or an eight seed. I can see that.
0: Yeah.
1: But generally, young players to flourish like a Mahomes, you know, you need the right coach, weapons. You need Washington. I don't think it necessarily fits. And, you know, again, Larry Bird end up getting a great GM and a quality coach and Kevin McHale. And most young people who flourish, like A.J. DeBonsa, they really come into a good situation. LeBron, I mean, was very rare when there was dysfunction everywhere in Cleveland. He gets them to a finals. They got swept by Duncan and the Spurs, but he got him to a final. I mean, think about this. The last two seasons, only one rookie has walked into the league and averaged 20 points, and that's Cooper Flagg, and that's because he's taking most of the shots. Like DeBonsa's, you know, Trey Young's going to take a lot of shots.
0: Let me ask you, though. We just spent a couple days talking about big guys getting paid. If AD sees Walker Kessler, who's 22 and hasn't accomplished jack squat, okay, get 4 years, 130 mil, don't you think Anthony Davis is going to be like, guys, look what I've done. Look what I'm capable of. They just traded me in Dallas for Luka Doncic, and you don't want to pay me anything? Does AD have a case to say, yeah, fine, give me 40 mil next 2 years?
1: Nobody that's paying attention is paying Anthony Davis that. No way. No way.
0: Okay.
1: I still can't believe Toronto gave up two firsts, two pick swaps, Brandon Ingram, Grady Dick, 2 seconds for a 35-year-old Kawhi who's going there for a payday. That's
0: don't you think, though, there. In the West, somebody says, well, shucks, we got to contend with Wemby. We might as well get Anthony Davis, have him play less minutes half the season and save him for a playoff series. I'll tell you now, AD in his prime as a defender, if he's healthy against Wemby, I like his chances. He's going to do well.
1: In his prime.
0: 4 years ago.
1: Yeah. Minimum. J-Mac with the news.
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1: We've been so lucky at Fox. Sometimes you just get lucky, right? You're a network and you get the Super Bowl and, you know, the Packers end up being in it. Or, you know, you get the Eagles in it or a big brand. This World Cup, if you would have written 5 things we needed, United States not only wins, but is exciting. England, France, Argentina, Messi are great. Mexico looks unbeatable. I mean, now, you know, Netherlands is now out and Germany, but those aren't in the States. Those aren't big brands. England's a big brand, no question. Mexico's a huge brand in this country. We're a brand. I think Canadians, Canada winning, Portugal's still in it, Spain's still in it. Like, everything's worked. The weather's been great. They got a heat wave in Europe. Now we're getting a little warm now, but the stadiums have been great. Remember, when you, and I know everybody gets very uncomfortable just saying, you know, listen, we have ice, air conditioning, and public bathrooms. We are built for the Olympics and the World Cup. You can hold it in Los Angeles, and the stadiums are there. USC, UCLA, SoFi, the Rose Bowl. I mean, we just have an infrastructure that other countries do not have. And it has just been perfect. Mexico, England, Messi, France, us, Canada. It has just all worked out. U.S. and Bosnia tonight in Herzegovina at 8 Eastern on Fox. live in

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6: 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So Rich Paul, LeBron James' agent, works for Clutch Sports, owns it, said leaving the Lakers wasn't just about the money. Here's Rich Paul.
7: Once he got to a place to where he said, listen, man, I understand where things are and I get it. I know that's where I could probably make the most money. But, you know, for me, where I'm at today, you know, it's probably not the best thing for me to do. I probably would just go away from that. So I said, are you 100% sure? And he said, yes, I'm 100% sure that that's not a place I would want to return.
6: And I think a lot of that is because the Lakers made it very clear their number one priority was Austin Reeves this offseason. And LeBron obviously feels I'm a much better player than Austin Reeves, and I'm also more durable. So that was the messaging. And I understand LeBron. I really get this. LeBron's like, okay, I understand that Luka's the number one option. I'm two. And more durable than him. I'm not going to be the three. And then I think the Lakers also made it very clear. And I think without communicating with them, everybody in the world, everybody in the NBA knew the Wemby factor. You've seen the cultural shift in the league. It was small ball 6 years ago. Now everybody is overpaying for bigs, including the Lakers and Walker Kessler. Bam and Giannis, Hartenstein, Holmgren. You know, you're seeing all this stuff. Adai Mara. Everybody is now doubling up on bigs. Even the Lakers now have Walker Kessler today, Jared Vanderbilt, DeAndre Ayton optioned in, and the kid they got from Moomaw from Toronto is a small ball big. Everybody's getting big. So only Minnesota, which went small, young, and athletic, got smaller. Sando Mamu. So my take is I think they did what they had to do. I think they got bigger. They created more perimeter shooting excellence. Colin Sexton's always been able to score. He'll probably be the first guy off the bench. We talked about it earlier. If you look at the acquisitions by the Lakers today, obviously this stuff is in the works. And they were doing this knowing they weren't going to be able to afford LeBron. I mean, you don't do this stuff in an hour and a half. You don't do this stuff overnight. The Lakers have been working on all this stuff. And look at the numbers. Kessler's getting $130 million. Quentin Grimes, $60 million. Sandro Mamu is getting $52 million. Sexton's getting $19 million. They knew. The Lakers knew a month and a half ago they weren't going to pay LeBron. And that's why all that stuff with LeBron and Rich Paul leaked for the last couple weeks. They wanted to create a market. I don't think there's much of a market. I mean, if I was LeBron and I was still as good as LeBron, I get it. Go back to Cleveland. Got your crib there. It's beautiful. I think LeBron really likes L.A. I think he'll keep his place in L.A. But you know, you heard what Rich Paul said. I don't think it's the spot for me. LeBron's right. And I think the Buss family would have really struggled to make this move because so much of it was about the brand that their father had created, the late, great Jerry Buss. And kind of like, you never, let's re-sign Kobe. Let's, you know, it was, you know, remember the last contract late Kobe Bryant got was pretty massive. And there was

0: the sense with their cable providers and their TV partners, hey, we got to keep a star. This is not about a star. It's really not about Luka. What they're doing today is filling out their roster that supports Luka, but it's size, it's defense, it's shooting. So I like what they did today. I think the Chicago Bulls brought in a new front office, improved themselves by 10 wins. And I don't know if the Lakers improved in wins, but they improved in roster composition. Here's more on Rich Paul on LeBron leaving the Lakers.
1: So you called Pelinka?
2: Yeah, so Rob and I, we talked. The first day that they can talk to their own player, I talked to him and JJ. We talked. And we've had cordial conversations throughout. And you know, I know there were stuff, you know, there were public talks about us supposed to be meeting and things like that. And we were trying to figure out what that looks like and get things aligned. And it just got to a place to where, you know, LeBron was like, there doesn't really need to be a meeting.
1: Did they make an offer? Did the Lakers extend an offer?
2: There didn't need to be one.
0: That's no. yeah, I mean, they were going to move off. We said this. The minute the new owners came in, LeBron wasn't part of the menu going forward. We knew that. That's okay. It's don't need to bury him. Don't need to advertise it. Don't need to flaunt it or taunt him, but he wasn't going to be part of it. So, and J-Mac was,
3: Hold on, Colin. Let's run that back. Was there an offer made from the Lakers to LeBron? There didn't need to be one? What does that even mean? Is he saying? Well, LeBron would have rejected it anyway? I don't know. Rich Paul lost. I'm just telling you, his strategy backfired. Hey, where's all that Golden State smoke right now, huh? He was trying to manufacture. Well, he was like a magician trying to conjure up some nonsense.
0: Again, Rich was creating.
3: Attempting.
0: To create a market. The minute the Lakers moved off LeBron and everybody paid attention to Golden State went, yeah, this isn't really happening. Now, Golden State did not say that yesterday. They let LeBron win yesterday and Rich Paul. But today, the Warriors are like, yeah, this is not happening.
3: So
0: was a mirage. It was always a mirage. There's not a big market for LeBron.
3: So here's the thing. I mean, is LeBron going to play for the minimum? I don't mean to be disrespectful, but like nobody has money. Who's offering him anything more than the minimum?
0: Nobody.
3: So is LeBron really going to come back and say, I'm going to play for $4 million for the Cavs? Do you really see that as a scenario? Unfathomable to me. But again, he's going to do whatever he wants.
0: I think it's the only scenario.
3: Well, I heard a funny scenario. You've seen the movie Rocky IV where, Rocky has to go train in Russia. He leaves his family. He's like, I'm going to take down Ivan Drago. People are comparing that to LeBron. His son is with the Lakers. His family's in L.A. His other son is with the Arizona Wildcats. And LeBron's going to Cleveland to go train and play with the Cavs all year and just leave his family behind and try to win a title. And I just think it's a little... I wouldn't fault him if he said, you know what? I'm done. I'm going to retire. I would not fault him at all.
0: No, I wouldn't either. Listen, he squeezed a lot of juice. Brady could still play when he retired. No question. 2 years after Tom Brady retired, he would have still been a top 10 quarterback in the league. Derek Jeter, John Elway could have still played. Some of it's timing. You don't need to squeeze every last ounce of pulp and juice out of every career. There is some dignity in saying, listen, I could still be a top 15 player in the league and I'm leaving. Michael Jordan, I remember those last couple of years with Washington. He would have a 6-point game. He'd follow it with a 51-point game. He was still great. He just wasn't as consistently dominant. But there is something that I watched his last game in Portland. He was the best player on the floor. Jordan was.
3: Yeah.
0: Best player. And Portland had guys. But, I think there is.
3: By the way, look up Allen Iverson. Where did he end his career? Memphis Grizzlies. Okay. Patrick Ewing in a Sonics jersey like brings a tear to my eye. Olajuwon playing for the Raptors. LeBron, we don't need that, dude. We just don't. Yeah. You're better than that, at least from my perspective.
0: Listen, it just goes to show you there's a lot more than just being talented. Jaylen Brown's already talented, but he's super expensive.
3: Yeah.
0: And a lot of people don't see him as a one. I think he's absolutely a one. But there's more to it. It's just like anybody listening that owns a company. It's not just talent. It's infrastructure. Are you coachable? Do you get along? What is your salary? What is your age? Jaylen Brown and LeBron.

0: LeBron, if you put them together on any team in the league right now, you'd have two excellent players. But you get locked into Jaylen Brown's contract, or you get locked into LeBron's limitations due to his age. So there's more than just, hey, they're really talented guys. The Lakers needed a big. Bigs are being overpaid. Walker Kessler's coming off a year he played only five games, yet he got his money. That was a need transaction. They needed size. They needed a big with Luka and Austin Reeves, poor defenders, as their primary players. All right, USA Bosnia, Herzegovina, tonight, 8 Eastern on Fox. Raise a pint to Harry.
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2: And here's what you need to know.
3: In the World Cup round of 32, DR Congo led England 1-0, but then Harry Kane tied it in the 75th minute and then untied it in the 86th minute.
4: Harry Kane, still Harry Kane! Oh, they win! Majestic Harry Kane! Unbelievable! England lead 2-1!
3: That was the final on Fox. England will face Mexico in the round of 16. Kicking off moments from now in Seattle, it's Belgium against Senegal. NBA, the Los Angeles Lakers are acquiring center Walker Kessler from the Utah Jazz for two unprotected first-round picks and two first-round pick swaps. Lakers will be signing Kessler to a four-year, $130 million deal. Lakers also signed free agent guards Quentin Grimes and Colin Sexton, as well as free agent big man Sandro Mamukelashvili. San Antonio Spurs just signed Tobias Harris to a two-year, $31 million deal. I'm Isaac Lohenkron.
2: Portions of the show are recorded. You want winners? He went 0 for 14 picking bowl games.
5: God bless football.
2: You want hot takes? He said Patrick Mahomes would be a disaster.
5: Really?
2: You want baseball news? He doesn't even know who Kyle Tucker is.
5: Oh, okay.
2: In his personal record book, Kevin Durant hasn't won a ring yet.
5: I'm just telling you that's what he's doing.
2: You're listening to the man who made falling upwards an art form.
5: It's crazy.
2: This is Stu Gotts and Company, live.
6: Job, hauling items for the mob.
5: Izzy has a top five coming up. Top five Canes of all time.
7: In honor of Harry Kane.
5: Yes, scored two goals today. England plays Mexico. Am I wrong in thinking that it's unfair that Mexico is playing these important games at home? I mean,
7: every World Cup has to have a host. The hosts have home games.
5: I guess
7: where
5: we
7: else
5: are
7: they
5: going to
7: play? Yes, we are too, exactly.
5: I'm very excited for this top five. What were you telling me about Tim Hardaway Jr. during the break? I'm sorry, I wasn't listening.
7: So. That's all right. So Tim Hardaway Jr. Has agreed to sign with the Miami Heat, and Tim Hardaway Jr.'s father famously played for the Miami Heat. His father's number 10 is raised to the rafters. It is a retired number for the Miami Heat. And Tim Hardaway Sr. said there's no chance his son is going to get to wear number 10. That number's not coming down for the Raptors, even it's for my own kin.
5: That's wrong. I mean, he should charge his son. I'm with him on that. Like, if he wants to make a deal, negotiate, hey, give me $1 million, and you can have my number, that's fine. But you should give
8: that
5: to
8: your room.
5: But you should give it to your son, man.
7: This is where I think the difficult conversation has to happen within the household.
5: Yeah.
7: At the next little family dinner. I'm sorry, Junior. You weren't good enough. If you were a better player, maybe I can get that number 10 off the rafters, down from the rafters for you. Maybe if you made an all-star team. Maybe if you averaged 20 a game 1 year. But in your role, you can take number 11.
5: Yes. Let's get to Izzy's top five. Again, Mike Golic Sr. is going to join us. Hopefully there is there's no news coming out on Jaylen Brown or LeBron doesn't make a decision, but he won't because the United States plays soccer today, and he needs the day all to himself. So this is I'm very excited for this. Israel Gutierrez's top five Canes of all time.
7: Wow. Yeah. I haven't done a top five in a minute. I have some OLIs. Do we want OLIs, or are we going to go straight to the top five?
5: We want OLIs.
7: All right. Yeah. Mm-hmm. OLI, Malachi Tony. He is the best Hurricane I've ever seen. He's the best Kane I've ever seen, and therefore he has to make the list in some capacity. OLI, Robinson Cano.
9: Hold on a second.
5: It's yes. Cano, you know.
9: Malachi Tony's the best Hurricane you've seen ever?
7: Yeah. He's the most skilled athlete I've ever seen wear a Miami Hurricanes jersey.
5: I mean, you've seen Michael Irvin, mm-hmm. you've seen Warren Sapp, you've seen some of the greatest players to ever play, not just in Miami. In the NFL.
7: Nobody moves like Tony does.
5: I mean,
9: if respectfully to Malachi Tony, if Malachi Tony was on those early 2000s Kane teams,
7: mm-hmm.
9: he's a walk-on.
8: He's a punt returner.
9: He's on scout team.
7: No chance.
5: Frank Gore was a fourth-string running back.
7: Yeah, and Malachi Tony is a great receiver.
5: But the greatest you've ever seen?
7: Wearing a Hurricanes uniform, yeah.
5: The playmaker?
7: I've seen the playmaker. He played like 50 years ago. He's not the same player. Number five.
5: It's your list.
7: Michael Kane. Was that Adnan who used to do that on the show? If you'd like to do a Michael Caine impression, all you have to do, and I don't remember.

0: what the end of the sentence was. It's just like, talk really slow. I think that's what it was.
1: It was, yes.
2: Number four. The Dutch.
0: Number four is a Category 1 hurricane.
1: A Cat 1.
0: A Cat 1, right. Yes. It's from South Florida. We don't think of a Category 1 as a serious hurricane. It's just a day off.
1: I mean, the local news will trick you into thinking it is.
3: Breaking news from Fox Sports.
0: Is it a hurricane?
4: Mark Stein is reporting the Spurs are not expected to pursue LeBron James. The first team pulling out of the LeBron sweepstakes.
1: Wemby said, I don't need him.
0: You said that was Mark Stein?
1: Yeah.
4: Correct.
0: Hey, Mark, stop stealing my stuff. I just said that last hour. I said that last during the podcast. There's no chance that he's going to go to San Antonio.
1: There's a difference between reporting it and saying there's no chance as an opinion.
0: Said it firmly. Yeah. I said it aggressively. Yeah. I feel like that
4: close
0: counts.
4: Close your eyes. Yes. Right?
0: Look at that.
1: Yeah, but the Stein line. I mean,
0: he is a legend.
1: I mean, he's reporting stuff.
0: Yes.
1: So San Antonio is out. They're the first team that has announced, hey, LeBron, we'll pass.
0: I'm pretty sure that the edict came from Greg Popovich and said, get no part of LeBron James in this place. Again, we beat LeBron James. We don't get LeBron James in free agency.
1: I think it came from Wemby. Anyway, okay. Where were we?
0: We're at number four, Category 1 hurricane, which, again, is just a day off for us.
1: So I have a theory. Right, that's what I was going to say. So you like the Cat 1s because it's enough for the news stations to trick us into taking a day off and going to Publix and buying all the goods, right? But it's not enough to really, you know, cause any sort of damage.
0: It's not enough to really board up the house, right? It's like, oh, is it? If you've got those easy hurricane shutters, you just put those down. That's no problem. But if you're like old school, like we were, didn't have that stuff, had to put wood up for a Category 1. Nothing. We're just looking out the windows.
1: Yes, and the kids love Cat 1s. They do. Day off of school. And if you're down here long enough and you're a cagey vet, you know a Cat 1 means nothing.
0: Yes.
1: Yes.
0: Absolutely nothing.
1: All right, so number three.
0: Number three, Big Daddy Kane. I mean, when rap was rap, when hip-hop was hip-hop back in the day.
1: Mm-hmm.
0: You know, I should have done another OLI was Raising Canes. It's just not that good.
1: No.
4: Unless they want to sponsor us.
1: All right.
4: Yeah, unless they want to sponsor us.
0: They want to sponsor us. Put a little seasoning on that.
1: Yes.
0: Number two, cocaine. So I've heard.
1: Really?
0: So I've heard.
1: I can verify.
0: Okay.
1: And it should be number one.
0: Really?
1: Yes. You're doing that on behalf of Miami. You've never tried cocaine.
0: I've never tried it. Yes. It seems to be doing quite well.
1: Yes.
0: Everywhere I check, it seems to be doing quite well. So I figure it's got to be at least top two.
1: Nowhere is it doing as well as it is here.
0: Really?
1: Yes.
0: Yeah.
5: Cocaine is a hell of a drug.
1: I'm surprised it wasn't number one.
0: Number one. Yes. I mean, it's the hottest cane on the block right now. Mm-hmm. The Carolina Hurricanes. Nobody pays attention to the Stanley Cup champion Carolina Hurricanes. And I don't really mind too much as a Panthers fan, but they're the hottest cane on the block right now. Top cane.
1: Everyone's got something to say. Go ahead, Taylor. Yeah.
4: Nobody's paying attention to them. Not even people in North Carolina.
1: Mikey, you had something there?
6: Well, I'm a little upset that Canada didn't make it.
1: Canada! I sent them Oil Cane Boyd.
0: Yeah.
1: That's terrible.
4: Didn't what about the mayor of Knox County, former WWE wrestler, Kane?
0: Yeah, no, not a wrestling guy.
1: I'm a Patrick Kane.
0: Yeah, there's a Patrick Kane. That was good. That was very...
6: Candy Kane?
4: Sugar
0: really
4: canes?
0: Peppermint guy.
1: I love a good candy cane.
0: You guys want to do a Mount Rushmore of canes? We can do that next week.
1: It is your list. So San Antonio is out. That is... That's kind of interesting to me. I just figured that most of these teams, you can get LeBron on a league minimum, according to Shams. Why would you be out on that?
0: I think the Spurs are just realistic, right? It's I'm going to break up with you before you break up with me. He knows LeBron. They know LeBron's not really going to go there. They know LeBron's not the right fit for a one-year, you know, hyper-pressurized championship run when, you know, they've got their time. They don't need to add to that pressure for that kid, Victor Wembanyama. So, yeah, I just think it's, hey, just so we can stop asking these questions, we are not interested in LeBron. Sorry, Bron.
4: What if LeBron would have considered the Spurs, but the Spurs doing this preemptive breakup with him fuels LeBron? Like, what if LeBron is so petty that he's like, now I really want to stick it to the Spurs? Who hates the Spurs right now? Who hates Victor Wembanyama? The New York Knicks.
6: The Oklahoma City Thunder.
0: Yeah. You're quite flexible, Taylor, the way you're twisting yourself around to try to get this LeBron James into New York, because it's just not going to happen.
1: It could happen, Izzy.
0: Okay.
1: I mean, it could. I can't believe that Taylor has opened his mind to the idea of LeBron coming there, and he's okay with it.
0: Well,

0: He's lost Mitchell Robinson, so he needs something to replace the guy.
1: Yeah, I mean, not a terrible loss. If you want to lose one of the guys from this team, it would be Mitchell Robinson.
0: I don't know, man. No. That guy was clutch in certain parts. Like, there was so many games where you just couldn't get a rebound. That dude just kept getting offensive rebounds, and it was just like, I think they need this guy.
2: You say clutch? LeBron, clutch connections with the Knicks. A lot of ties to this Knicks organization.
0: You know you're the only one saying that, right?
2: And also, I'll tell you exactly what happened with LeBron.
0: Hmm.
2: The Knicks have to fill out the rest of their roster, most likely, with people on the vet minimum. I did not think LeBron was in play for the vet minimum. So the second LeBron said that, that's when I started to change my tune and just thinking, hey, if our two options right now for the vet minimum are Nick Richards and Dayron Sharp or Andre Drummond or LeBron James.
1: Yes.
2: Listen, I can only play the cards I'm dealt.
1: Yeah.
2: If LeBron's the vet minimum card, I'll play that card every time.
1: It'd be the greatest value in the history of sports, man. I mean, maybe Mahomes on a rookie contract. I mean, seriously, LeBron on a minimum contract in the NBA?
0: Yeah, if you can get a guy that's guaranteed to give you, let's say, 19-7-6
1: right.
0: at the minimum,
1: yes.
0: Yeah, that's a hell of a bargain.
1: I mean, he gave you like 21-6-5 a year ago, and of the three guys on that team, Reeves, Luka, and LeBron, the only one healthy in the playoffs was the guy who's 41 years old.
0: Can I ask a baseball question at the weirdest time?
1: Sure. It is the honest time.
0: You wouldn't expect me to move on from a LeBron James conversation to a baseball conversation, but
1: that's
0: I got to
1: ask
0: the Yankees fans in the room a question.
1: All right. I mean, it's World Cup. USA plays tonight. LeBron free agency. We're waiting on Jaylen Brown in a trade. I mean, there's the Kelce wedding. I mean, there's so much going on here.
0: Happening.
1: Yeah.
0: But most importantly, the Miami Marlins are on fire.
1: Yeah.
0: They are the hottest team in June. I saw where Jeff Conine's son, who's on the team, said that this reminds him somehow, I don't even know if he was alive, reminds him of the 2003 team that won the World Series.
1: Yep.
0: And when you see, and we obviously know their payroll is bottom of the league, right?
1: Yep.
0: Taylor and Mikey, if you are a fan of a team like the Yankees that spends like crazy and hasn't won since, what, 09? Is that right?
2: Correct.
0: What do you think? What feelings go through you when you see the teams like the Marlins, specifically this Marlins team or like previous Rays teams or A's teams in the past?
2: Izzy, I'm going to be honest with you.
0: Hmm.
2: I don't give the Marlins two thoughts because I look at that Marlins team. The Marlins might as well be an all-you-could-eat buffet for the Yankees where no matter how good the Marlins do, I'm looking at that Marlins team like, wow, Owen Casey's really good. The Yankees could probably trade for him in 2 years when the Marlins decide they don't want to pay for him. Oh, we're Sandy
0: Alcantara. Yeah.
2: We're going to load up on Sandy. We're going to load up on Griffin Conine. And then your thought process is, oh, who do the Yankees have to trade to get these guys? It doesn't really matter who we have to trade to get these guys because once they get good on the Marlins, we can trade back for them.
1: You'll get them back. That's right. Yeah. Go ahead.
3: My kid asked me if we could go to a Yankees minor league game, and I said, I'm not flying to Miami.
1: So you guys view it as your minor league farm system.
2: Yeah, our farm system.
0: That's such a, like, I thought your answer was going to be, we hate those teams. We're supposed to be on level playing field, and they just have some sort of advantage that doesn't make sense. That is the best possible answer. It's like we see them as future Yankees. That's all it is.
1: Yet they beat them in 2003, the World Series that you referenced.
0: Right.
1: It was the Marlins over the Yankees, and you guys have no hatred for the Marlins whatsoever?
0: Well, how many of those Marlins ended up as Yankees?
1: That's a good question.
3: Did AJ Beckett? Burnett? Yeah.
1: Beckett?
3: Who else?
1: No, he was a Red Sox.
2: Mike Lowell Joe started
3: Beckett was
2: with
3: a Red
2: Yankees.
3: Sox.
1: Yeah. Mike Lowell went to the Red Sox.
2: Pudge?
3: Pudge was a Yankee.
2: Okay. Pudge was a Yankee.
1: Yeah.
0: All right, so there's a few of them. You see the path.
2: Mikey, right now I'm looking at this Marlins roster, and the guy that's catching my eye, Max Meyer.
0: Oh, he's so good.
2: I'm watching Meyer, 9-0, 2.6 ERA. And I'm saying,
0: a little short king himself, too. Right?
3: Stripes.
2: Ricardo just said, get your grubby hands off Max Meyer.
1: That's right. Well, there's nothing Ricardo could do about it, unfortunately. He will be a Yankee one day.
0: That is so sad.
1: It doesn't drive, like, do the Rays drive you guys crazy? They're not spending nearly as much as the Yankees. I mean,
3: No, they don't drive us crazy. They're just more involved because we play them more.
1: Right.
3: So you see them and you're like, I hate that guy. Can't wait for him to be a Yankee.
1: But I think Izzy is asking in general, does it infuriate you, just the sport of baseball in general, where you could spend, you know, $50 million and have the same outcome as a team that spends $150 million?
2: The only teams that infuriate me are teams that just spend more than the Yankees because I'm looking at them and just saying, man, that used to be us.
0: Right. How's that possible?
2: Or yeah, just spend their money more efficiently, or just throwing so much money.

0: that you're not even thinking about efficiency, which should be the Yankees op, the Yankees way.
1: What a weird team that 03 Marlins team was, man.
2: What a fun team.
1: Trader Jack.
2: two World Series in my life. Never thought I'd see that.
1: I ran out of names of Marlins who possibly played for the Yankees because that team was so random and obscure that I don't remember all the names.
2: What a time.
1: Who played shortstop?
2: Alex Gonzalez.
1: He's not sure, though. We're at Mike Golick Sr. next.
3: DeMaria's on the far side. Here it comes, DeMaria!
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2: Thank you, Stu. Got a busy day in the NBA, particularly for the Los Angeles Lakers. They are acquiring center Walker Kessler from the Utah Jazz for two unprotected first-round draft picks and two first-round pick swaps. The Lakers will be signing Kessler to a four-year, $130 million deal. The Lakers also signed free agent guards Quentin Grimes and Colin Sexton, as well as free agent big man Sandro Mamukelashvili. The San Antonio Spurs signed former Detroit Pistons forward Tobias Harris to a two-year, $31 million deal. Former New York Knicks center Mitchell Robinson agreed to a three-year, $47 million contract with the Boston Celtics. Former Miami Heat guard Norman Powell has agreed to a two-year, $45 million deal with the Chicago Bulls. Trained to push past the pain, not athletes, just people. Trafficked every day right here in the United States, sometimes by someone they trusted. During the World Cup, help us break the silence. 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In the round of 32 at the World Cup today, DR Congo held a 1-0 lead over England until Harry Kane scored to tie it in the 75th minute. And in the 86th minute, provided an encore.
3: Harry Kane. Still Harry Kane! Oh, they win! Majestic Harry Kane on the

0: England lead 2-1.
1: The call on Fox, that was the final score. England advances to the round of 16 on Sunday against Mexico to be played in the legendary Azteca in Mexico City. Right now, round of 32 match in Seattle. Belgium and Senegal, no score in the 25th minute. Senegal has just scored on a rebound. As we speak, they lead it 1-0 in the 25th minute. That is what is trending. Now, let's turn things right back over to Stu Gotts.
2: The great Mike Golic Sr. is with us. Can you believe 16 years after the day that LeBron said, I'm taking my talents down to South Beach, we're still enamored by LeBron James in a free agency decision?
3: Well, yeah. Well, I tell you what, it's credit to him because he's still playing great ball.
2: Yep.
3: Right?
2: Yes.
3: I mean, it blows my mind how, now listen, players are making so much money that they can spend it to keep themselves in shape, but they still have to do it. You're not taking a magic pill in the off season and getting ready for the season. You got to put the work in, right? And I've always said players retire not because, now it could be different in baseball and basketball because and hockey because they're longer seasons, but normally players don't retire because they don't want to play the regular season anymore.
2: Sure.
3: They don't want to put in the work in the off season for football from February to August. Guys just don't want to put in that work that you know you have to be ready to play.
2: Right.
3: And it's the same for all athletes. It's the off season when nobody's watching, when you got to put that work in. So kudos to him, the shape he's in, the way he's playing, that he's still on the tip of everybody's tongue on where he's going to play. And let me tell you, I think I'm stealing this line, I forgot who. If they get together in Golden State, Steph Curry, Draymond Green, LeBron, and they trade for Anthony Davis, the only thing stopping them is arthritis.
2: Right.
3: That would really be it. And that could become a factor.
2: Right. Mike, it's so interesting because you're right. It's a tribute. LeBron deserves the credit here. At the age of 41, he averaged nearly 22 points, 6 rebounds, 5 assists. And by the way, of the three guys on the Lakers last year, the three main guys, only one of them was healthy in the postseason, and it was a 41-year-old LeBron James.
3: It's amazing. Again, the shape he keeps himself in. Now, when he does get nicked up, sometimes it lasts a little longer, or you got to take care of it a little more. And by the way, kudos to Austin Reeves for getting paid.
2: Yep.
3: Because he's certainly one of. How about him? One of only two undrafted players to have over $100 million contract.
2: Amazing.
3: He has the biggest contract for an undrafted player, and deservedly so.
2: Yes.
3: Personally, I would love to see LeBron go back to Cleveland. Being from Cleveland and him being, you know, from the Akron, Cleveland area, I think that would be awesome because they're a really good team.
2: Yes.
3: As well, by the way, you know, to fight for the Eastern Conference title.
2: So here's what's interesting about this. LeBron is willing, according to sources, to Shams, he is willing to play for the minimum. I mean, which is absolutely absurd. Mike, this is going to take a while. He's going to see what other teams do, how they fill out their roster. But if LeBron James, if that guy is willing, Mike, it could be anywhere. For all we know, and you never know what LeBron is thinking. It could be Oklahoma City for all we know. He loves Sam Presti. Yeah. But this is going to be interesting, and it's not going to happen soon. He's going to take his time, and he should.
3: We do know that it will be for a high contending team because really that's the only reason he's staying in this, right?
2: Yeah.
3: Is to win another championship. And by the way, how well did he play? He did it a day after Bronny, his son's contract got guaranteed.
2: Yes.
3: That he made his announcement and his move.
2: Yeah.
3: But any contending team is going to go after him knowing it's not going to be a hard money hit because I had heard reports earlier that he wasn't going to go, you know, wasn't going to take a pay cut. But I think he's smart enough to read the room, and say that this is the option that he's going to have. And he's going to have a fair amount of options. It is going to, and you're right. He's going to take his time to see how the team fills out as players just are. This is like NFL free agency for NBA free agency today. Just announcement after announcement of how teams are reshaping themselves.
2: It's interesting because a lot of people think, like yourself, you said Cleveland. A lot of people are speculating maybe it's the Heat. A lot of people are talking about Golden State. They would need to stay healthy. I think the Anthony Davis window is kind of closing, meaning I don't think they're going to end up trading him.

0: calculated. When LeBron hears three teams and everyone's saying with 100% certainty it's going to be one of those teams, he starts thinking about teams like the Celtics. And like, so not going to be surprised if he ends up, LeBron will end it how he wants to end it. And if it's in Boston and he's the guy that mends fences with Jason Tatum and Jaylen Brown, so be it. It gives him the best chance of winning a title, right?
1: That would be something to add into that mix. Again, if Jaylen Brown isn't traded,
0: right?
1: That would be something. You're right. I mean, it could be any number of teams.
0: Anywhere.
1: I mean, I've heard the Knicks.
0: Yes.
1: Would the Knicks mess with their chemistry being the defending NBA champs? I mean, I know a team changes every year to a point.
0: Yeah.
1: But do you mess with that? I don't know how serious that is, but that's the one thing that's going to be great is there's going to be rumors everywhere.
0: I think all teams are in play. I think LeBron's chasing rings. He's chasing Jordan. Now, I can tell you if Taylor ran the Knicks, he would tell LeBron to get the hell out of here. But luckily, Taylor is not running the Knicks. I would gladly take LeBron James. That would be great.
1: Yeah, it just be yeah. I mean, again, I mean, he's an asset.
0: Yeah,
1: he's not the number one guy you build a team around, but hell, he is an incredible asset. Again,
0: yes,
1: to just tip your cap to his athletic ability is incredible.
0: The idea at the age of 41 that he'll have 12 to 15 teams who are willing to reshape their entire roster to bring in LeBron James. It's incredible, Mike. I'm serious. I'm with you. It's a tribute to LeBron.
1: It is amazing. Now, also, part of that is the fact that he is not going to demand an incredibly high salary.
0: That's it.
1: To handcuff a team.
0: Yes.
1: So it's really the best of both worlds right now for teams going after him.
0: Taylor thinks Kawhi went back to Toronto because he's trying to avoid the law here in the United States. what did you, with his contract stuff, what did you make of Kawhi going back to Toronto where he won an NBA title, one of his two NBA titles?
1: Yeah, is there extradition from Canada back to the States? I don't know. Listen, he thinks he can win a title there. The issue with Kawhi, listen, when he's on the court, he's great.
0: Yes.
1: And they're building something really well, obviously, in Toronto. Because the Eastern Conference, I still think, is pretty open, right?
0: Yep.
1: We don't know if Jaylen Brown will be back on Boston. We don't know about that team. Tyrese Halliburton coming back from the injury. We thought Orlando, you know, are they going to take another step? We thought they would maybe be more in the mix this year. Milwaukee, they're going to be down, obviously, without Giannis. You have the Knicks, the Heat now. So it's definitely open. The problem with Kawhi is staying on the court, right?
0: Yes, of course.
1: I mean, he with his age, he gets nicked like anybody at that age. You get nicked and you have to really kind of protect it and protect that player if you're going to try and make a run. So that's what anybody that's over 35, 36, 37, you know, you kind of cross your fingers when they're playing that they don't get nicked up.
0: Yeah. I'm just reading now that Mike Conley is going to the Celtics, which is, I only bring that up because he's the fourth player ever to reach 20 years in the NBA or 14th.
1: Isn't that,
0: I'm sorry,
1: that
0: yes.
1: Amazing.
0: Yes, 14th. Yes,
1: that is absolutely amazing.
0: Yes.
1: God,
0: also,
1: I mean,
0: also means nothing.
1: Remember when he was the highest paid player in the NBA?
0: Yes.
1: For like a hot second.
0: yeah. There was a time.
2: That was short.
0: Yeah. Well, yeah. He's been around for so long. There was a time where Mike Conley. Yes.
1: And then speaking of, we're all talking about the positive moves. How about the downfall of Ja Morant? I mean,
0: yes.
1: To trade up players and not have number one picks attached to a trade with him, where a couple of years ago it would have been for multiple number ones. Now, wow, what a detour his career has taken.
0: Yep. It's interesting. Mike, I'm assuming you're starting in August your new show that Mikey A is going to produce. I'm assuming that's because you're invited to the Kelce wedding. Yes.
1: I am not. It's one of those technical reasons. They have to give affiliates 60 days to know when a new show, blah, blah, blah, whatever. Again, it's something that I didn't ask because it's above my pay grade. They said you're starting August 3rd. I said, okay, fine by me, because that's a little more time off to, you know, to possibly. No, if I go to the Kelce and Taylor Swift wedding, that would be crashing. I'd be crashing the wedding. And with a thousand people expected for the party afterward.
0: Yes.
1: I feel I could slip in somehow, some way.
0: You can't slip into Madison Square Garden, Mike. You can't do it. There's levels of security. Yes.
1: A thousand people, that's

0: lot. I mean, just to hear the new announcement of Travis and Taylor Kelce, yes. You know, when they mentioned that for the first time, because I'm sure she'll take his name.
1: Oh, yeah.
2: You think it'll be easier to get into the wedding than it was when Trump was at the game three of the NBA finals?
0: Let me tell you, and it wasn't even the president. When I had to call a game in Philadelphia, when Joe Biden was a president, his wife, Jill, wanted the first lady went to the game.
1: Yes.
0: And it took us an extra 2 hours to get there.
1: Right.
0: I mean, ridiculous. Listen, it's yeah. their right. It's the president, it's the first lady, whoever. It's their right to want to go to a game. I get it. But boy, oh boy, the havoc it wreaks. And I'm not getting political. I don't care what side of the aisle you're on.
1: Yep.
0: All I know is when a high-ranking politician wants to go to a game, it creates havoc.
1: Yes.
2: Yeah, but how many number one hits did she have?
1: Right.
2: So, I mean, it's probably going to be harder to get
1: in. It's going to be more difficult to get in, yeah.
0: It's going to be tough. I'm still amazed they're having it at MSG.
1: Yes.
0: I really am. I thought that was just all the rumors out there of where they're going to have it. I thought it was trying to throw people off the scent.
1: Yep.
0: But, boy, oh, boy. Listen, when you have all the money in the world, you can have it wherever you want and dress it up however you want.
1: Yep. How do you feel about a 12-hour reception? There's going to be, for the 1,000 people coming in, they're going to be there for 12 hours if they want to be there for 12 hours. I mean.
0: Well, again, you can say 12 hours. I'm there for 2 and out. Right? I'm getting the meal.
2: Done.
0: I'm getting the meal. I'm getting some drinks. Yeah. And I'm getting some of the cut cake.
1: Yeah.
0: And that's it.
1: Yeah.
0: Hey, do we think like the traditional way Taylor's parents are paying for the wedding?
1: Mikey, hey, put it on the poll. When Travis Kelce comes out and plays football next season, will it be Kelce or Swift on the back of his jersey?
2: Oh, no. Number 13?
1: Oh, no. He should go Swift. It would be great. Yeah.
0: No, I'm staying away from that
1: one. T-Swift. Mike, just quickly, two things on the way out here. It was so cool, at least for me. I know she lost the match, but to see Serena come back, play in that match, be competitive in that match. But the most important thing for me, and I'm certain you agree with this, as someone who has watched their son play at Notre Dame, the ability for her daughter to see how beloved she is and how great she is at what it is she does, the thing that defines her, was a very cool moment. It's like Tiger at the Masters, where his kids finally got to see how great he was, you know?
0: To be able to, and my kid, Mike, Sydney wasn't born yet. Mike and Jake were, I think, 4 and 3 when I was done, when the league retired me.
1: Yeah.
0: And I was a little bummed at that. I mean, they kind of knew what was happening, but not really, you know, at 4 and 3.
1: Yes.
0: So I think anybody that's around long enough for that to be part of it, I think is so cool to have your kids actually and really understand, what's going on. I think that is so cool.
1: Yes.
0: But hey, congrats to the young lady, Joint, who beat her. I mean, for a 20-year-old.
1: Yep.
0: To make it through the magnitude of that moment.
1: Amazing.
0: Where every single eye, she was on center court. Every single eye was on Serena, how she would come back. And she was, because when she lost that second set, I thought, uh-oh, Serena figured this out and she's going to run through the third set.
1: Right.
0: So for her to not only keep her composure, but win that, kudos to her. But yes. Yeah, the Serena thing I think was just awesome.
1: Yeah, it is. It was amazing by Joint. Like, not a single person there wanted her to win. I think she said afterwards, I'm not certain I even wanted to win. Because the story was so good and so rich, but she got it done. Real quick here, Mike, USA Soccer, you're glued to it tonight? You're glued, right?
0: Oh, yeah. Yeah, yes. Definitely. I know we're favored, but that really doesn't mean a whole lot.
1: Yes.
0: But, yeah, listen. All you can do is play who you're supposed to play. And they've looked really good for a team that has pretty much not lived. I shouldn't say not lived up, because the expectations were never very high, right?
1: Yes.
0: And again, the reason they qualified for this year's tournament is because the games were in the United States.
1: Right.
0: So now the expectation was they were going to get out of the first round and into the knockout stage. So now I think everything is gravy, and again, they're favored. So Let's see how far they can go.
1: Mike, you have to love U.S. soccer fans who feel like it's their game now because we're hosting it. They want it every year. They want to change every rule and every

0: year they want to be. They wanted to be in the United States of America. I mean, that's us, right?
1: Yeah. Listen, and we know that's not going to happen. We know it's the most popular sport in the world, but it's way more popular, as we know, outside of the United States. Not to say it's not cool. I've loved how the visiting fans from the other teams have jumped into the other sports.
0: They've been great.
1: We're for Victor Hovland at the golf.
0: Yep.
1: At baseball games they've been going to. The Scottish group has just wiped out all the beer in Boston.
0: It's amazing.
1: I mean, they're out drinking Bostonians, which is unbelievable.
0: Yes.
1: So, I mean, they're having their fun. I was in Boston visiting the grandkids, and France bought out the Four Seasons for a month.
0: Mm-hmm.
1: I mean, my God.
0: Yeah. Surprised Kelsey's didn't do that.
1: they could.
0: Listen, what you're trying to say, and I agree with you, they're better sports fans. We're spoiled. We're entitled. They love going to games. They love going to golf matches. They love drinking our beer. Yep. They love sports more than we do. How about that?
1: Yeah, I mean, and you see the celebrations when they show the other countries of the people who didn't make it over, and the celebrations when their teams win. And we had shootouts.
0: Right.
1: You know, the first shootouts, a couple of shootouts.
0: Yes.
1: We've had late goals.
0: Right.
1: And I'm not going to lie, I'm a very casual soccer fan. I don't watch a lot of it, but I do watch the World Cup.
0: Yes.
1: And I'm really locked into really all the matches. So it's been a lot of fun to watch.
0: So real quick, do you think it will translate into more people? I have no doubt it will have an impact on soccer in the United States, especially at the youth level. Yeah. But in terms of fandom, I feel like when this is over, regardless of the outcome, even if we win the entire thing, in a month we're all headed back to the NFL and we'll forget this sport even exists. Is that fair?
1: Yeah. Listen, it's down the list on most popular sports in the United States, not the world, but the United States. So you're right. You'll get the initial bump. Maybe youth soccer will pick up some. But still, the issue is, in youth soccer, when the better athletes and better players get older, they go to another sport.
0: Right.
1: Right? That's been the whole fight of U.S. soccer, is to try and keep those players in soccer. And it's gotten better since, Stu, you and I started doing radio a couple of decades ago.
0: Yep.
1: It's gotten better, but it's still, unfortunately, nowhere near where the rest of the world is.
0: Yep, and here we are still doing it, Mike. Everyone else doing other thing. We love radio. All right, thanks, Mike. Congratulations.
1: All right. Yeah, thanks, man. Thanks. See you guys.
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0: Hey folks, it's Joe, and you have heard me talk several times about my time in the classroom here in Lafayette Parish being a teacher, and throughout those years had come across students who had been experiencing or had experienced homelessness. And I'm here with David Owens of Gifting Grace Project to talk a little bit about the work they do assisting kids in Lafayette who are experiencing the same thing.
1: That's right, Joe. 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
11: Sweet
10: day. Because he hates Ricardo's list. 50 shows that are better than the greatest show ever made, Breaking Bad. We are down to the final five here, but before we get to that, Izzy, Mikey A, because we need to finish every show with a top 100 list or a top 50 list or some sort of list, he has three choices for us because today will be the final day of Ricardo's list, thankfully. Mikey has three choices for the next list, so, and he wants us to vote on it. All right,
9: okay.
10: So Mikey A, go ahead, give us our three choices here. We'll all vote.
11: Okay, I'm going to start a little bit outside the box. Bill Barnwell has ranked the top 32 offensive playmakers by team. So he's
9: in
11: ranking
9: football?
11: Each team by offensive playmakers.
10: Okay. So offensive, and we plan on doing this one at a time, 32 days? I mean,
11: we could do it four at a time.
10: Okay, that's only 8 days, though.
9: All right, offensive playmakers.
10: All right, offensive playmakers, okay. Barnwell. Who else? Okay. Yes, Teller.
12: I'm starting to get worried about these other two choices now.
10: Why, he led with the bad boys?
11: Listen, I started with the Browns.
10: Okay.
11: Right.
10: Yes.
11: I started with the Browns.
10: All right, guys.
11: We could go straight chalk and do this one. The 100 greatest baseball players of all time.
10: Ooh, I'm intrigued. Yep. Over 100
12: according
10: days.
12: According to who?
10: Yeah.
11: According to the 100 greatest, they update it every
9: year. Oh, wow. I'm going to get a job there.
12: Okay.
10: Yeah. So the 100 greatest from last year, they get together and determine the next. Okay.
11: They get together and they actually have a list where they go, this year we took this guy from 33 to 24 and this guy fell out. It's a whole thing.
10: All right. Next. Okay. Yep.
11: And then if we want to go, like, this is the gold medal one here.
10: Okay.
11: Of course, we go back to Bleacher Report. And they have the 99 greatest draft busts of all time across all the sports.
10: All right. So draft bust, offensive playmakers, and 100 baseball players. Is it your vote?
9: Do I have to decide right now?
10: You have to.
9: All right. I'm going to go draft busts.
11: I think we do.
10: Okay. Taylor, your vote here?
12: I would also go draft bust.
10: All right. I am going to go top 32 playmakers. How about that?

0: Born well.
1: I mean, about that?
2: Are there only three people voting? Because then that means your vote didn't count.
0: Well, Mikey A has to vote now. No, Mikey A has to vote. Yeah.
1: I was going to go with the 100 greatest baseball players. So I guess the bus wins.
0: Well, the only vote that matters is the guy who possesses the list before, and that is Bordot Ricardo. Bordot Ricardo, since you have entertained us all with a terrible list of 50 shows better than Breaking Bad, of the three options Mikey gave you, which one of these do you like?
3: Baseball.
1: There isn't a question which he's picking.
0: Okay, so we're going baseball. Damn it, what I ask him. All right, baseball. Give us your give us your top five shows that are better. These are the best five shows, according to Ricardo, in the history of television, because he has them better than Breaking Bad.
4: Stu, there's nothing on this top five that'll make this list redeemable for you?
0: Maybe West Wing.
4: Okay, so one show.
0: Yeah.
4: All right.
0: Yeah.
3: Number five.
0: Number five. Here we go.
3: Number five, Curb Your Enthusiasm.
0: Wow.
1: That's pretty good. Good show.
0: Yeah. Pretty good.
1: It's a really good
2: I haven't
1: show.
2: Seen them all. But
0: it's a good show. Is it better than Breaking Bad?
3: Yeah.
2: Yes.
1: Not.
0: Yeah. It's not.
3: I
0: right?
3: think it is.
0: Yes. It's not. Good show, though. No. All right. Number four.
3: Number four. My Brilliant Friend.
2: Hmm. Okay.
3: Hmm. It's an HBO show. It's an Italian.
1: Of course.
3: It's very good.
2: Yeah. Okay.
1: Ooh. I'm hoping number one is like Bachelor in Paradise.
0: How was that ahead of Curb, even?
2: Number three.
3: Number three. The Sopranos.
0: Wow, we got me. Jesus.
2: There's a good one.
0: Better than Breaking Bad, though?
3: Not even close.
2: I've never seen an episode, but I hear good things.
1: Overrated.
0: Who said not even close?
3: Me, Ricardo.
2: Number two.
0: Yep.
3: The Wire.
0: Yeah, that's good, too.
2: Yep.
1: The Wire is a fantastic show.
2: I don't know how it's not number one.
1: And it didn't age well.
3: Why do you think that, Mikey? Please explain that.
1: Because it was technology at the time, like beepers. If you were to watch it now and you're of a certain age, you don't even know what they're doing.
4: It's a period piece.
1: Exactly.
0: Number one. Wait, hold on. This is big. This is the greatest show in the history of television, according to Bordot Ricardo, and Breaking Bad's number 51.
2: And Wire's off the board.
0: Yes.
3: Now, this was a CBS show.
0: Oh, really?
3: Number one. Sports Bang.
0: Oh,
1: I agree with that. I do. He's right.
2: A long 2-season run. Wow, what a cast. Joy Taylor, Billy Gill, Jonathan Zaslow.
0: Yes,
2: Jonathan Weiner.
0: Don't you dare leave out Goldie.
2: Steve Goldie Goldstein. Wow, now that's a payoff.
0: And Bryant McKinney. How about that?
2: What a list. We are
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15: In the round of 32 at the World Cup, DR Congo led England 1-0, but then Harry Kane tied it in the 75th minute, and in the 86th minute, things got even hairier.
16: Harry Kane, still Harry Kane! Oh.
15: That was the final on Fox. England visits Mexico in the round of 16 on Sunday. Right now, Senegal has a 1-0 halftime lead over Belgium. In Major League Baseball, the Cubs just beat the Padres 22-3. Dansby Swanson, 3 home runs, including a grand slam, had 8 RBI. In the NBA, the Los Angeles Lakers acquiring center Walker Kessler from the Utah Jazz for 2 unprotected first-round picks and 2 first-round pick swaps. The Lakers will be signing Kessler to a 4-year, $130 million deal. I'm Isaac Lohengrin.
14: Ladies and gentlemen, it's Covino and Rich.
17: 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I've never heard of them before, but they seem very confident, and I feel as though they know what they're doing. 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
20: 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I know exactly what I want. I want the truth, the whole truth, and nothing but the truth. I'm sick of these damn lies. Sick of it.
21: Here's the thing. You can't handle the truth.
20: I think I could. 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Quit lying to our face, NBA. Quit lying.
19: Well, at least there's a little soccer for you later.

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1: And we now step aside for a hydration break here on Fox Sports Radio. Just kidding.
0: I need those. I would be the first one to take a hydration break.
1: Did you see that clip of Maradona like 20 years ago or something?
0: Dying? Like,
1: no.
0: From the lack of having a hydration break.
1: No, I don't think it was AI, but he was saying that at some point they're going to just turn this into four quarters. And this is the World Cup that we got. Essentially, it is. A big World Cup match tonight that we're going to get to a little bit later, but we got to sort through all the weeds that is NBA free agency. I am not a fan, Monsi, of when people compare the sports world to the real world.
0: Okay.
1: I'm not a fan of that. I understand if you're, let's just say that you're in the architecture business and you're working for a firm and you leave that firm. Now, there isn't necessarily a platform, but you're not going to badmouth your bosses. You're not going to say the way that you truly feel because you want to go and land another job with another firm, right? That's the smart way of doing things. Well, the NBA, to me, is not the real world. So let's just talk in real terms here. Quit lying out of every portion of your mouth when we're talking about what is next for LeBron James, what happened to LeBron James. And it's really basically all LeBron related, but I just can't stand hearing lie after lie after lie. For an example, if you don't believe me or you're wondering what I'm talking about, apparently half of the NBA has an opportunity. The opportunity is yours, NBA, to grab LeBron James. 12 to 14 teams have the opportunity to say, LeBron, why don't you come to our team? 12 to 14. Of those 12 to 14, there are 10 to 12 that have no chance whatsoever. So the number isn't 12 to 14. If you're taking just all the crappy teams, Atlanta, a nice team that's on the rise. You really think LeBron is like, I need to end my career in Atlanta?
0: Magic City, baby.
1: Yeah.
0: That's what he's thinking.
1: That's right. No, there's three choices. It's Cleveland, it's Golden State, and it's Miami. And that's it. That is line number one. We can make a chart. I don't know if they want us to do that here at Fox Sports Radio.
0: I'm going to write these down.
1: But we could make
0: number one.
1: We could make a lie.
0: Right.
1: We could make a lie.
0: Lie number one.
1: Yes.
0: Only three teams.
1: There aren't 12 to 14 teams.
0: Okay.
1: Do
0: you have another lie?
1: Well, let's hear from Rich Paul.
0: Okay.
1: Let's hear from LeBron's agent because there are more lies. Let's see if Rich Paul is telling the truth when he was talking. Jason Stewart, our executive producer. This is with Max Kellerman on the podcast that they do, correct?
2: Yes.
1: All right. This is Rich Paul explaining LeBron's situation.
3: For this particular time, Max, it was a lot different. And I asked him, I said, listen, this is going into year 24. You don't owe anybody anything. Right. You've accomplished more than any player has ever accomplished. You got every record, all the stuff. Let's find one foundational thing to build off of. And if I asked you that, what would it be? I don't need to answer now, but let's just try to find that. And so he said, OK, fine. Took a day or so. And he called me back. And he said, OK, man, you know what? I just want to have complete happiness. And I said, great, let's start there.
1: There is a lie in that because I don't discredit that LeBron wants to be happy. But you know when LeBron's the happiest?
0: Hmm.
1: When he's loved.
0: Mm-hmm. I agree with
1: that. When he's liked, when he's appreciated.
0: Yes.
1: And there aren't 12 or 13 teams that would give him that. Maybe he'd be a flash in the pan with the Warriors. Going back to the Heat, I think, could heal some wounds. But it's not going to happen in Atlanta. It's not going to happen in Minnesota. It's not going to happen with the Knicks, especially after they come off of a title. In fact, if the Knicks were one of the 14 teams and they didn't win it next year, all the blame would be put on LeBron's shoulders, right? So there's only one team that would actually truly give him happiness. And it's the team that I think all along that he's wanting to go to. And that is back to the Cleveland Cavaliers. Rich Paul in the podcast also said that

0: Jason, there was an 80. What was it? The number that Rich Paul used in the podcast?
1: Yeah, he said several weeks ago, he said LeBron was 80% with the Lakers.
0: Yes.
1: 80% with the Lakers.
0: That's what it was. No. Take 80, subtract 80, and then you get the number that LeBron was going back to the Lakers. We had heard days ago that the Lakers had not had any contact with LeBron.
2: Mm-hmm.
0: And now 80%, he was going to go back after not having any contact with them? That doesn't make sense. It was zero the day that he opted in a year ago. I retweeted my clip from a year ago. I appreciate you admitting that you were wrong, that he wasn't going back to the Lakers. I feel he's going back to the Cavaliers, a conversation that you and I have had many times before. There was no way. This saves face. This allows Jeannie Buss to look good. They released their statement. LeBron quote tweeted it. But none of that is in reality. To your point that you made when they signed Austin Reeves, the minute they gave Austin Reeves that amount of money, there was no way that LeBron was going to financially be able to come back to L.A. And throw in everything that came prior to that of them not wanting him to do another one-on-one, of Jeannie Buss in that article not having a great relationship with LeBron anymore. There was 0% chance that LeBron was coming back to L.A. 0%.
2: I don't know about that.
0: 0%.
2: I don't know about that.
0: What was the benefit? Do you think the Lakers wanted him?
2: I think when the rumors were like they haven't had contact in days, it's because I think LeBron had already said, this is what I want. And the Lakers said, okay, we're going to make our decision and we'll let you know. But I think that's what that meant when they were like, they haven't spoken. It's because each side knows what the other one wants. And now it's a matter of what's going to be decided. And I think when they gave Austin Reeves the deal, that was the indication where it's like he wasn't coming back. I genuinely think when the playoffs ended, I think the Lakers and LeBron wanted each other back. How much did they want each other back? And wanting each other back in a, was it a toxic relationship like you see with people where you're like, I should have broken up with this guy a while ago, but I didn't because I really like this one thing about him. Was it that type of maybe wanting each other back? Maybe. And it probably wasn't going to be good, but I firmly believe that they wanted each other back after the playoffs when it all ended.
0: The one thing that I think that LeBron curried favor with was when he took on that new role with the Lakers.
2: Mm-hmm.
0: And I think that was also because he also understood the popularity of Luka Doncic. I don't think he played with another player that had, and I think LeBron is obviously a bigger star than Luka is. But when you're talking about what could happen in the future, I don't think LeBron wanted to be looked at as the guy that ruined Luka Doncic. And that could be used against him in his legacy. So he decided to play along. But I don't think that there was at any point that LeBron wanted to play second fiddle to Luka Doncic.
2: I do think, though, LeBron could have played second fiddle because I think LeBron swallowing the pill that the Lakers were better off without him. He came to the Lakers. Why? Because of the Lakers. I think the name, the brand, what they are. Not necessarily that it was, I wanted to play for in LA. I think he wanted to be in LA, but I think the Lakers are like a fan base or like a part of the NBA that he thought he could win over. He can't win over the Michael Jordans of the world. Maybe he could win over the Kobe's, and it didn't work for him. And I think him wanting, it was a hard pill for him to swallow that it was like, all right, they don't want me. But I think that pill was just swallowed, Dan. That's what I mean by that. I don't think this was a year ago. I think a year ago when you thought this, I was not there. I'm like, LeBron wants to be a Laker. But I agree with you. He wants to be loved and welcomed.
0: Yes.
2: And that's a tough pill for him to swallow that it's not in L.A.
0: And it never happened in
2: it
0: L.A.
2: Never
0: the way
2: happened.
0: That he wanted to.
2: Correct.
0: I think he wanted to be loved as much as Kobe and Magic, but also have a media career and do the different things.
2: Yeah.
0: And in media and Hollywood. And I think some of those things ended up happening, movies and whatnot, or movie and whatnot. But
2: not a
0: but
2: good one.
0: Ultimately, the love that he didn't get from L.A. over those 8 years, I think, is another reason why he ended up moving on. You wanted another lie? How about him giving the Lakers 8 hours notice and saying that he was going to look elsewhere and would not be returning, which goes along with we haven't spoken,
2: mm-hmm.
0: but he decided to give them the heads up so Rob Pelinka and them could have a plan. So just over the last 24 hours or so, they were able to cook up a full package to give to the Utah Jazz to bring in Walker Kessler and end up, because that just happened. Like, Pelinka just went into work and
2: right.
0: is like,
2: I like this. Yeah. Do that one.
0: like, Like, no, this has been in the works forever. So that doesn't even fit when they're saying that he's lying or that he told the Lakers.

0: that he was coming in. It's just all to save face. And I don't know if I wanted the Lakers and LeBron's relationship to go up in flames, but it wasn't as nice and cuddly as it sure is feeling. And then as LeBron tries to now ride into the sunset, there are just other things at play. And ultimately, happiness is correct, but happiness only happens when LeBron is loved. And that will not come in 10 to 13 teams in the NBA. I think it really only comes with one, and that's the Cavs.
1: Yes, so there are lies. You're right, Dan. There are lies. But LeBron's about to go into year 24. So are you new here? Is this your first day with LeBron and the calculated man that he is? It's always been about saving face. It's been like that for 10 years now.
0: True. He controls the narrative.
1: The entire narrative. So I see what, yes, there are lies, but why are you surprised?
0: This is a little bit more Rich Paul, okay? Maybe let's just hear from LeBron's agent.
2: The one thing we definitely wanted to do was be conscious of that and be respectful to the organization.
3: So
2: in
3: you
2: that
3: called Pelinka?
2: Yeah, so Rob and I we talked. The first day that they can talk to their own player, I talked to him and JJ. We talked. And we've had cordial conversations throughout. And you know, I know there were stuff, you know, there were public talks about us supposed to be meeting and things like that. And we were trying to figure out what that looks like and get things aligned. And it just got to a place to where, you know, LeBron was like, there doesn't really need to be a meeting.
3: Did this they make an I'm offer? Mad. Did the Lakers extend an offer?
2: There didn't need to be one. There wasn't a place to where we needed. They wanted to bring him back, obviously, but there didn't need to be one, and I didn't want to waste anyone's time.
0: Saving face.
1: Yes.
0: What do you think about that? You believe all of that?
1: No.
0: But word I think lasagna. It's
1: all, yeah, he's just talking. He's just talking just to talk. Yeah, I don't even know if he knew what he was going to say going into that question. It seemed like he was just answering just to answer. No, I don't believe any of that. Of course not. It's LeBron. I'm not shocked. I'm also not affected.
0: I look at this. There would be a reason for this to be a bad breakup. This is the biggest star in the NBA. Still is. Like, I mean, because we're still just constantly talking about him. And this was a relationship with the marquee team, and somebody was going to come out looking bad. And I think that in a way in sports, we almost crave that. The perfect team, the perfect player. If something goes wrong, people like revel in that.
1: Listen,
0: stuff.
1: Couldn't agree with you more. Part of the reason I was really hoping the Lakers would sign LeBron is because how much I hate the Lakers, and I knew it wasn't going to go well. So you're not wrong.
0: Half of what he said that Jason, unless I'm hearing wrong, they had constant conversations with Rob Pelinka, which is not what I heard 5 days ago when I heard that there were no conversations with Rob Pelinka.
4: That's correct. And do you guys remember a situation in sports where one side really wanted to make it clear that they were the ones that walked away? It's really a strange thing to put out. And I guarantee that Rob Pelinka loves this, because it completely puts the Lakers off the hook. But like, they are making it clear through all these messaging and reports that they are the ones that chose to do this. Why would they do that? And why would you say that complete happiness is the priority? I thought that the cliche is he wants to win before the end.
1: That was last year too. That's what
4: they said last year. Happiness?
1: Yeah.
4: That is so vague, and it also gives great insight into what LeBron is. The whole Los Angeles venture was never about winning or connecting with the fans. It was about what's good for LeBron. His next decision is going to be, how am I going to best end my story? And I'm going to take it with video cameras and try to do a last dance.
0: And he wants us to believe that the Washington Wizards could be one of those places that he goes, because there's 12 to 14 teams that he's looking at.
1: Well, MJ went there, so maybe.
0: Right? Follow in the footsteps.
1: Why not?
0: Charlotte's got room now, right? Mm. Jordan used to own that team.
1: That's
0: now
1: right. That's the one. Well. That's the connection. Right? You're right.
0: Like, it's just a bunch of bull. And I think the Lakers are fine with having LeBron carry this narrative. And LeBron and his team are already turning the page of –

0: we make LeBron a babyface again instead of the heel? How do we make him the good guy? And it's with happiness, it's with the 24 years, and it's ultimately going to be him going back to Cleveland. I mean, Dean Wade's gone, so now you can put him in the starting lineup. You don't need, you don't, and I'm joking there, but the point is, listen, the Cavs didn't have too tough a decision between Dean Wade and LeBron James.
1: But right.
0: Those are the dominoes that are falling here. And I just wish they would be honest about it. I wish the Lakers would say, we didn't want to pay LeBron we wanted him back, but at this price. And I wish LeBron would say, the moment you guys didn't give me a 1-1 last year contract was the moment that I was out the door. That's what I want, because I think that's ultimately what happened. Now, maybe they were trying to find ways. Could this work if LeBron didn't have other options? I told you, Monty, during the Eastern Conference Finals, Knicks and Cavaliers, the loser gets LeBron James.
1: You did say that.
0: And I feel like it offered him the landing spot either place. The Knicks win it. They don't need him anymore. So now Cleveland slides in. I just wish we would be honest with all of this, because I'm just sick of the BS. And to have 12 and 14 teams, to have Minnesota be a viable option, no, it's not going to happen. It's not real. All of that is fake. Just give us the goods. Give us the real stuff.
1: I don't know if LeBron was playing hard to get with the Lakers and it didn't work, because I don't think he didn't want to be a Laker. You know what I'm saying? But I think he was alluding that he didn't need them. He was playing hard to get. And I think the Lakers are just kind of like, we don't really care. But I feel like if you have been following LeBron or the NBA, you can read the tea leaves that even though his representatives are saying that they're the ones who told the Lakers, we're going elsewhere, we're taking our talents elsewhere. I think if you've been following the NBA long enough, you can read the tea leaves. When in reality, it was that the Lakers said, do you want to play for $1 million? No.
0: Why do you think he would want to have gone back?
1: The pride, the ego. And I think like there were moments last year where he saw the hope. Like when he did go to that third spot in the lineup of being the scorer. You know, it went Luka, Austin Reeves, and him, and it worked, right? They had success. I think there was that moment. And then in the playoffs, when Luka couldn't play because he was hurt, and also Reeves was hurt, and LeBron got them through a series, I think like there was moments of hope where he thought, no, they're gonna want me back. They're gonna love me. And his ego, I think, wanted to stay as a Laker. I thought he was gonna retire as a Laker. So I think like he really thought, no, there's a chance. And it ties to what you're saying. I just don't think a year ago he was like, I'm out. I don't think so. I really don't. I think LeBron wanted to be a Laker and it was a hard pill for him to accept. They don't want me as much as I want them.
0: I think that there was a reality that hit him in the face when they didn't give him the 1-year contract with a player option for a second last year. And in that video clip that I retweeted, it was the wording that Rich Paul and LeBron used in their Clutch Sports statement. It was very just cut and straight, and it didn't say anything about the future. And at that point, I think that there felt rejection. And I don't think that there was at any point that LeBron moved off of that. Now, he accepted the third place role, if you will,
1: right,
0: because it would end up rehabbing an image to what you're saying is where they will start to love him. But I don't think he was under any false pretense that he was actually going to be loved by the Lakers. I think it was his opportunity to maybe turn his role and to turn his narrative in a positive way, which ultimately led to then him leaving LA at the end of the season.
1: Pero, if that moment that you said, you know, the slap in the face, or the moment where he realized when they only gave him the one and they didn't add another one, not the 1-1.
0: They didn't give him a new contract, which forced him to opt into his
1: final
0: option.
1: Year, which we all criticized because it was how much money?
0: $50 million.
1: Yes.
0: Yeah.
1: I think at that moment, if you're saying he knew this was over, knowing LeBron, wouldn't have LeBron and his people constantly throughout the entire year with the Lakers been like, well, you know, it's his last year with the Lakers, so he's really just soaking. Like, I feel like they would have said that over and over and over. But in reality, I think LeBron was like, I can make them want me. I can make them want me.
0: Well, I don't believe. I think he held a grudge, because that's exactly what I would have done. I would have played along.
1: But wouldn't
0: nice.
1: You have dug that in? Well, it's my last year.
0: I just would have held on to it and just remembered what they did. And also last year when it happened, there was no other team in the NBA that was actually equipped, Because now with LeBron knowing that he was going to be a free agent, teams could move and could end up making moves and do different things, knowing LeBron was going to be available. I don't think the other 29 teams last year

0: knew that LeBron was going to be available, like, at, you know, could have been available at that time if he would have declined his player option and become a free agent. So his choices last year were, I become a free agent, no one has enough money for me, or I play $50 million for $50 million, and then next year I'll end up leaving. And that's what I think he said. I'll cash the 50 mil, and I'll play this bad boy out. But once this thing is over with, since you guys didn't give me a new deal, I'm out the door.
1: Right, but if that was really the plan, then all year he could have just thrown that out there every single time. Well, you know, it's my last time wearing this jersey against this team, or I feel like he would have leaned into that, given the opportunity, and wanted to tell the rest of the league, hey guys, this is my last year here, so start making those moves, start making those calls.
0: He says that he isn't lying, he's just not telling the truth. It then makes him seem like the disruptor and the guy who's disrupting Luka's second year. Jason Stewart, I mean, you want to in on this quick?
2: I just want to imagine being a fly on the wall in that phone call that Rob Pelinka got from Rich Paul and LeBron. And I could just imagine him hoping to get the news that he wanted. And then once Rich Paul's like, hey, you know, LeBron's decided not to come back, and we're going to tell everybody it's our decision. You know that Pelinka was doing that thumbs in the air thing. And he probably said to him, okay, great, we understand that. Just let us know where to send Bronny. Wherever you decide where to go, just let us know where to send Bronny.
0: I think the Genie Bus statement was written days ago. I think that it was ready to go and they put it out hours, you know, after it happened. But, and then LeBron quote retweeting it after the stuff that, mm-hmm. that she had reportedly felt about him or said about him in that article. You don't forget stuff like that. And I don't think that LeBron ever forgot about it.
1: No, I just think, I think he was hoping to stay.
0: I think he was gone a year ago.
1: But why not start saying that a year ago?
0: Because he looks like the bad guy. That's the thing. He can't be the bad guy.
1: No, but they didn't give him another deal.
0: But if he is the guy who's saying this is my final year, it also then takes away from Luka.
1: My final year with
0: the Lakers. Yeah, it's a complete distraction. And then Luka's year, again, now this Luka is the only player that LeBron has played with that could maybe rise to the level. It's not that Dwayne Wade were great players, Chris Bosh, Anthony Davis, all great players, but Luka's at least got a popularity and a future where it could be used against LeBron. LeBron, I don't think, wanted to mess with that. I don't think he knew Luka was now the golden child.
1: Right. It was Luka's team. We all talked about
0: yes.
1: that.
0: So if LeBron is going around saying, this is my last year, who is that taking the shine off of?
1: Well, but not my last, it wasn't that it was last year, but just that he was like, you know, this is, I will be elsewhere next year. The Lakers didn't want me.
0: I think that's what will, that is what happened. They didn't want him.
1: They didn't.
0: He's
1: I just
0: trying
1: think
0: to
1: it was
0: save
1: later.
0: Pace, or save face and turn it around. He's having his own documentary.
1: Why?
0: Right?
1: Who's that for?
0: To follow his next season. It's already been reported.
1: Who's that for?
0: It's for everyone. It's to go up against The Last Dance.
1: No, I don't
0: That's
1: think so.
0: That's going to be his version. Mm-mm. It is.
1: And you know what? Taylor Swift recorded the Eras Tour, but didn't announce it until she was almost done with it, that she was going to release something. So LeBron should have waited. The fact that I don't even know what team you're going to play on, but you're telling me you're going to record it? Okay. Nope. You should have waited.
0: She's Monty Bolaños. I'm Dan Beyer, in for Covito and Rich here on Fox Sports Radio. Jason Stewart's here. Isaac Lowenkron. We've got some scoring going on in the World Cup. He'll give us the latest coming up in just a bit. Ryan Smith is our technical producer. CNR doing the Dan Patrick hat trick. Day one today. They'll be in tomorrow and Friday. So we are in for the guys today. Coming up next, speaking of lies, there were more lies being told in the NFL. But does anyone care? We'll talk about it next year on Fox Sports Radio. The Cup knockout round is now, and DraftKings has you covered for every single match.
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20: 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She's Monty Bolaños. I'm Dan Beyer. 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Let's go to the news desk for the latest on the World Cup match in Seattle and so much more. Isaac Lohengrin giving us the latest of what's happening today.
21: Yeah, Dan and Monty, so much more includes a rather unique stat emanating out of Major League Baseball, because today the Chicago Cubs defeated the San Diego Padres 22-3. The Cubs hit 8 home runs as a team. Dansby Swanson hit 3 home runs by himself, okay, including a grand slam, and he finished with 8 RBI. Here's the stat. The Cubs have literally hit over a mile of home runs in their last 2 games.
22: Wow.
21: 13 home runs for a total of 5,328 feet. Kudos to the statistician who came up with that.
20: And just by the way, this just in, the Cubs have scored again, because it's a 23-3 final. Yes, it's 23-3. Crazy. Every time I looked up, the Cubs were crossing home plate.
21: It was an assembly line at Wrigley Field today. The Detroit Tigers, meanwhile, scored 4 runs in the top of the 11th inning for a 6-2 victory over the New York Yankees, who are now on a 7-game losing streak. Tigers' first series sweep in the Bronx since 2008, which actually came at the old Yankee Stadium. Say upgrade your FIFA World Cup 2026 setup. 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In the round of 32 at the World Cup, DR Congo led England 1-0, but then Harry Kane tied it in the 75th minute, and in the 86th minute, Kane got even more insane in the membrane.
23: Harry Kane, still Harry Kane! Oh, my word! Majestic! Harry Kane! Unbelievable! England lead 2-1!
21: That will be the final on Fox. England will visit Mexico in the Azteca in the round of 16 on Sunday. Right now, Senegal, a 2-0 lead over Belgium in the 73rd minute. In the NBA, the Los Angeles Lakers acquiring center Walker Kessler from the Utah Jazz for two unprotected first-round picks and two first-round pick swaps. Lakers will be signing Kessler to a four-year, $130 million

0: deal. Lakers also signed free agent guards Quentin Grimes and Colin Sexton, as well as free agent big man Sandro Mamukelashvili. The San Antonio Spurs signed former Pistons forward Tobias Harris to a two-year $31 million deal. Former Knicks center Mitchell Robinson agreed to a three-year $47 million contract with the Boston Celtics. Dan and Monsi, all yours.
1: Thank you very much, Isaac. It is Covino and Rich here on Fox Sports Radio. I want to keep you just for a second, because I feel that Isaac is the most level-headed of all of us here.
2: Sure, yeah.
1: So, do you care about any more of the Diana Rossini story? Like, when this body cam footage came out, do you find it interesting, newsworthy, or not?
0: First of all, calling me the most level-headed on this show is an enormous insult to the rest of y'all. Jeez. That's a really good question. It's like the mafia. I try to get out, but it pulls me back in. I don't care unless some new development makes me care, like the body cam footage this week.
1: Yes. I'm trying to step outside of our roles as reporters and broadcasters, because I don't know if this is just a media story. And I think sometimes we have the power of the microphone. But if you're driving in your car, you don't necessarily care about what's going on. I thought it was a bigger deal than what was being made of. I saw the headlines of saying, you know, she didn't tell. And she told Stu Gatz, our teammate here at Fox Sports Radio, she told the story in February that she FaceTimed a head coach to get out of the ticket. And I felt like the headline that we saw when this body cam footage was released was Rossini never FaceTimed.
2: Right.
1: But I think that there are domino effects when you watch the 7-minute interaction with the officer that shows, you know, violations as a reporter to your sources. That's the biggest thing. You never reveal your sources. And in this case, it was never reveal your sources unless you're trying to get out of a cell phone ticket. I think that's a big deal. But again, that's journalism. That's you know, in our case of broadcasting. But I just don't know if everybody else cares about it. Because to me, if I'm Kevin O'Connell, like, what's the deal? Like, like what are we doing here?
2: No, it's really bad, but I think the reason it seems like no one cares, Dan, is the biggest part of the story is what happened with her and Mike Vrabel. And since we already know all that, and a lot of people didn't want to touch on it, a lot of media didn't want to touch on it, this is a smaller part of the story. We're just finding out after the fact. So if the big story wasn't discussed, this stuff is not going to get attention. But I am with you, because it's not the headline of she didn't FaceTime. It's like, that's actually not what the headline should be. That's the besides the point. It's what went down instead of the lack of the FaceTime.
1: I think that Kevin O'Connell would happily pay her fine for people to not find out that he may or may not have said things about J.J. McCarthy.
2: Right. That was, ugh.
1: Because there was an exchange. And do you want to hear, Jason, do you want us to play it?
3: Yeah, let's give it a try.
1: Okay.
3: If it's awful, just tell us.
1: Okay. This was part of the body cam footage on when Diana Rossini was pulled over for the cell phone usage while driving.
4: So, you're not going to care. I'm an NFL reporter. I just wrote that Sean McDermott got fired from the Bills, and that is what I was just sending a tweet. I was going to pull over because I have to make calls.
5: Okay.
4: I know you don't care, but I'm just letting you know my reason why.
5: Okay.
4: It was a work thing, and it was an emergency. I cannot believe it. You know who was on the phone with?
5: Who?
4: Brian Gable.
5: Oh, okay.
4: Are you a fan of Giants or Jets?
5: I'm not a fan of either. So.
4: What is your team?
5: I'm a Vikings fan, unfortunately. Let's see it.
4: Can you see the name?
5: Oh my God, KOC.
4: See what I said? Look what I said to him though just now. Go to the bottom.
5: Oh my God. Wow, pretty cool.
4: Dude, I love the Vikings. They're awesome. KOC's awesome.
5: Yeah, he seems like a
4: your
5: dude.
4: Your quarterback sucks though.
5: Yeah, so he's got to get it. He's got to fix it. Listen, I'm going to cut you a break on the cell phone. I understand your job requires you to be on the phone a lot.
4: I know.
5: Try to wait till you get home, okay? Yeah, keep me updated with the Vikings, okay? Let me know if KOC is going to get a new quarterback.
4: I'll be on Twitter.
5: Of course. All right, man. Take care.
2: I'm calling you. I'm calling Carrie Rhodes. I am calling everyone that I know to get out of a ticket.
1: Right.
2: Okay, from here. I'm going to FaceTime everyone.
1: If I got a cell phone ticket and I saw that body cam footage, if this was like a first-time offense, a warning, totally cool with it.
2: It didn't sound like it.
1: No, and the way that it went down immediately, like everything changed.

0: changed. And she also threw Brian Daboll under the bus.
1: She did.
0: Revealing that he wanted the Bills job and Sean McDermott hadn't cleaned out his office yet in Buffalo. So, like, that ends up becoming news. The police department, the officer is like, okay, great. I've probably handed out 100 cell phone tickets, but for this one, I don't. And now I'm like, I think it's a bad look for everyone. And this is the domino effect. But again, I just don't know if people care. I don't know if we're piling on with this. I do think that when you're trying to look at the angles of this, revealing your sources to get out of something that you put yourself in, I just don't think is right. It is a good look. We've all tried to get out of tickets before, but to reveal your sources like that, I'm not a fan.
1: It's very tacky, and there's a privilege with this job. There's a privilege with your connections as a reporter and as a journalist. And Diana Russini in this moment didn't even seem to hesitate, Dan, to reveal this information. It seemed like she's done this before, and it's a bad look. If I would cringe if I'm Kevin O'Connell, if I'm any, I'm worried over here of anything else that may come out if I have ever texted Diana Russini anything. It's like, it's like, girl, flirt your way out of it. We've all been there. Flirt your way out of it. Stop dropping names. Stop pulling out that phone. Flirt your way out of it.
0: Any story now involving Kevin O'Connell or the Vikings period from Diana Russini moving forward is now going to be viewed through a different lens, mm-hmm. that it's coming from him. Any story wherever Brian Daboll is coaching, it's in Tennessee or, you know, wherever, like, there's going to be a story. There's going to be a story whenever something happens with Mike Vrabel, if she's going to report on the Patriots. Like, those are the things that are just, you can't get away from. And again, it's a weird situation because it is our business. Mm-hmm. But I just find, like, in that situation, if I got busted for a $200 cell phone, I think that happened in New Jersey. I looked up the fines for New Jersey, and it was $200 for a cell phone while driving offense. Just pay the fine. Yeah. Just move on.
1: 100%. You know, this shouldn't be a story.
0: Yeah.
1: There shouldn't have been footage of this. Also, how does one get this footage? Is this just like, if anyone listening, like, yeah. I don't know, can I just like public, go as a public record. Yeah. record, and I can, yes. So every single camera, every single incident is uploaded for any person to be able to find?
0: Yes.
1: What? Yeah.
0: Well, I mean, I think Isaac up to a certain case, but this is all public record, correct?
1: Really? So this is
2: it's correct. In fact, through a Freedom of Information Act request, we heard when Dan got pulled over once.
0: Pass the blunt.
2: He was able to flirt his way out of that one.
0: I got pulled over 13 years ago outside of work, and I'm not over it to this day because I didn't do anything wrong. But the cop put the squeeze on me.
1: That's so funny.
0: I'm like LeBron.
1: Funny.
0: I'm still holding on to the grudge. I never forgot about it.
3: Welcome to the club, buddy.
0: Never holding on to the grudge.
1: That's so funny.
0: He's Ryan Smith. That's Isaac Lowenkraut. Jason Stewart's here. She's Monty Bolaños. I'm Dan Beyer. We are in for Covino and Rich here on Fox Sports Radio. Coming up next, we're jumping back to NBA free agency. LA's got a new look. Bye-bye, Kawhi.
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11: Harry Kane. Still Harry Kane. Oh, my word! Majestic Harry Kane. Unbelievable. England lead 2-1.
10: You just heard it all on Fox TV World Cup, which you can catch on Fox TV and FS1. Final score, England defeats Congo DR 2-1. My mother was very happy. Big Harry Kane fan.
12: And now they've got Mexico in the round of 16.
10: That's
12: I'll
10: right.
12: tell you what, you were reading the play of the day, and we may have just had the play of the day, right,
10: no.
12: Isaac? Because we've got an I'll let Isaac take it away. What do we got in Seattle?
13: Yeah, Belgium was being waffled by Senegal, which had jumped out to a 2-0 lead into the 86th minute. Romelu Lukaku pulls one back for Belgium, and just moments ago, Belgium scored again in the 89th minute on a goal by Youri Tielemans. So it's now Belgium 2, Senegal 2 in the 90th minute.
12: The Americans, if they can win tonight against Bosnia and Herzegovina, will face the winner of this match. And
10: so they're not happy with that equalizer.
12: I think they'd rather face Senegal than Belgium.
10: Yeah.
12: But if Belgium was playing crappy, maybe there was a lot of questions about Belgium coming into this. And I think through the first 80 minutes, they were proving everyone correctly.
10: Sure.
12: However, now even at 2-2.
10: Oof.
12: But this could come down to PKs.
10: That goalie just missed it. But it looked like, you know, he was trying to punch it out and just missed it.
12: That was the reason why it went in.
10: Yeah.
12: He was way out of position.
10: Wait,
12: he was trying to punch it out.
10: He was trying to punch it out. It seemed like it was.
12: Jason Stewart, our executive producer.
14: I don't know if Isaac got enough credit for this. Did he get one past the goalie here? Did you just say that Belgium was getting waffled?
12: Yes.
13: They were getting waffled.
12: That's why we laughed.
13: Yes.
14: Yesterday, did you say that France got toasted?
13: I wasn't here yesterday.
14: French got toasted. Yeah.
13: I said it under my breath, maybe.
12: I thought it was very good. But we caught on. And Isaac had the info just like that. Will someone score here in the next couple of minutes, or will be headed to extra time?
10: I hope they go to extra time, because when you score in these minutes, you're just like, this is the worst time. We couldn't hold on for 6 more minutes and then just go to extra time. This is the worst. This stresses me out. I don't even care.
12: Well, the penalty kicks were a big topic of conversation on Covino and Rich, and it may end up going to that fact. But right now, Belgium has all the momentum with two.

0: goals in 3 minutes.
1: Mm-hmm.
0: You have Belgium, Jason Stewart, in your Survivor pool.
2: I do. Yes. I was very happy to see that. Thank you. So, make it about me. Yes.
1: Just like LeBron.
0: Right?
1: Jason Stewart and LeBron James, one and the same.
0: Look, Jason and I got into these pools where we realized after the fact that people have like 83 entries.
1: Oh.
0: So they've got like all the scenarios. So don't worry.
1: That's not how it should work. No. You shouldn't have unlimited entries like that.
0: No, I agree. But we were the idiots that signed up for it.
1: Aww.
0: All right. She's Monty Bolaños. I'm Dan Beyer. We'll get to the L.A. stuff a little bit later on. But Belgium had to force us to change our plans.
1: Mm.
0: How big of a matchup is it tonight for the United States? We'll tell you next here on CNR on Fox Sports Radio.
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10: What you need to know.
11: In the round of 32 at the World Cup, Senegal led Belgium 2-0. Belgium pulled one back in the 86th minute, and then just 2 minutes and 37 seconds later.
12: Putting one up for grabs. Keeper out. He missed it. It's tied.
11: JP Delacamera, the call on Fox. It's Belgium 2, Senegal 2 in the final moments of second half stoppage time. Earlier, Harry Kane of England scored goals in the 75th and 86th minute for a 2-1 Cumbermine victory over DR Congo. England will visit Mexico in the round of 16 on Sunday. Baseball, the Chicago Cubs defeated the San Diego Padres 23-3. Dansby Swanson, three home runs, including a grand slam, finished with eight RBI. NBA, the Los Angeles Lakers acquiring center Walker Kessler from the Utah Jazz. I'm Isaac Lohenkron.
13: Ladies and gentlemen, it's Covino and Rich.
14: This is Seth Rogen on Covino and Rich. I've never heard of them before, but they seem very confident, and I feel as though they know what they're doing. So, just tune in.
13: It's Covino and Rich, the worldwide leaders of nonsense.
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17: The saying is, act like you've been there before, but I don't think that stands true when it comes to the World Cup. 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
1: Jason Stewart's our executive producer, hanging out with us today. Hello, Jason.
2: Hello, everybody.
1: Ryan Smith, our technical producer, doing a great job.
3: Hello.
1: Great job. Isaac Lohenkron at the news desk.
4: How about those Belgians?
1: Man, two goals in 3 minutes.
0: I do kind of want to waffle now.
1: I do prefer pancakes. So
0: do
1: I,
0: you?
1: I do. I do prefer a pancake over a waffle.
0: I prefer a waffle over a pancake.
1: I think waffles, like, the hot thing. I think that waffle is very trendy.
0: I like the texture
1: of
0: the waffle.
1: I love me an Eggo. Don't get me wrong.
0: Sure.
1: Buttermilk, preferably. But to go to another place and making your own waffle, not that big of a deal to me.
0: Really?
1: Yes.
0: Oh, I love a waffle. But I'm not going to say no to a pancake, but I do like a waffle.
1: I love a good pancake that has the butter on it so the edges are crispy.
0: Yeah,
1: nothing like it with some maple syrup.
0: No, see, that's how I know if it's a good pancake. Do I need any syrup? No, that's a good pancake.
2: Dan and I had a conversation driving home last night. We carpooled here in Los Angeles.
0: Precious.
2: And I told him, as we passed by the Saugus Cafe, which I think is the oldest like restaurant in the state or something, I said, I love a diner and get me a booth. I want my coffee black and I want some flapjacks. Just give me pancakes, straight black coffee, and a booth and a diner, and I'm in heaven.
4: Hear, hear.
1: Throw in a World Cup match and look out world, because that's what we've got tonight. Monty and I were together when the United States was about to play Turkey.
0: Yes.
1: And we talked about how the United States had already wrapped up first in their group. There wasn't a lot to play for. There were 9 lineup changes that the Americans going into that match, maybe it didn't rise to the occasion against the opener against Paraguay. It didn't rise to the occasion of the match in Seattle against Australia. Plus, they were back in L.A. But tonight in Santa Clara, there is an added element of this is now the knockout stage. But it's not like the U.S. hasn't been there before, which they've. In essence, I know it's a new round, but the U.S. has advanced further. So a win tonight would not add to the, I think, level of greatness for the U.S., even though it's the first time in the round of 32, because the U.S. does have round of 16 appearances. They do have their quarterfinal appearance that they had 20-some years ago. So you've got those elements of it, Monty. But still, as we enter the knockout stage, there seems to be a different feeling as opposed to when they had everything wrapped up against Turkey last week.
0: I think we've just all come back down to the ground. And I think you and I sat here and talked about, after losing that final group stage match, that was a wake-up call. And I think it was a wake-up call for a lot of fans, even though for me, I've always been a little bit just like, I don't know how good this USA team is, partially because soccer is not a sport that I watch the most of, but my family's really into it. So I know a little bit of it. And when I see them, they do pass the eye test for me, that they do look better than the last couple of World Cup teams I've seen. They pass the eye test, but I feel like I'm hesitant, and I've said this, to kind of just like fully jump in. And I wonder if now, because time has, like, so many days pass by in between games. If the games were like every other, I feel like the excitement would still be there. Like, we're undeniable. We're the team of destiny. Instead, it's like time has passed by and we've seen other teams get knocked out already. That puts a little bit of like, oh, I'm sorry, you can get kicked out after there was one more. You know, like, we've seen it happen.
1: I think that the role of the favorites has mellowed the drama a little bit. If they were the underdog at home, which they could be in the next round, depending on what happens in this Belgium-Senegal match, which they would be in the quarterfinals if they played, I think that that rises to it. I remember in 94 when they had to play Brazil and what that was like. I know you looked at me. I wasn't even looking at Monty, and I saw her head tilt to say, like, man, I wonder what was it like in 1994? She couldn't talk at that time.

0: I was figuring it out.
1: Yeah, you're doing the math, but
0: just figuring it out.
1: It's there is something about being the underdog. But I give credit to Covino and Rich because it was a week or two ago where the guys were just going around the room and I was where Isaac sitting at the news desk and they asked us, would you trade a title for your favorite team for the U.S. to win the World Cup? Like, would I trade in a Seahawks Super Bowl win for the U.S. to win the World Cup? Like, if I knew
2: you already did.
1: Yeah, I was going to say, well, on January 1 of this year, if I said, would you want the Seahawks or the U.S., you know, to win the Super Bowl or the U.S. to win the World Cup, what would you choose? And I would have chose the Seahawks. And hey, what do you know? Look at what happened a month later. We were all partial to our own personal teams, except maybe Sam and Danny. I can't remember what it was, but I know Rich was very adamant about that. And it was an interesting exercise. And so I want to take this from just a different angle, but along those lines. When we look at this U.S. win tonight, a win in the round of 32, would it top, as a casual fan to you, would it top what the Super Bowl was? Would it top what the Final Four was? Would it top what the World Series was? Maybe not fair because the Dodgers were involved. We're just coming off of an NBA title with the New York Knicks, right? Which is...
0: would not top the Knicks.
1: No, I don't think so.
0: Not winning tonight.
1: No.
0: You're saying tonight, right? Not the winning the World Cup.
1: Yes.
0: We're not there yet. We're talking about just today's
1: match. I think like the U.S. getting the U.S. winning the World Cup, which isn't going to happen, but if it did, would be the biggest story by far. But I think the biggest story in the last 12 years is the Knicks winning the NBA title. Yeah. As a casual fan, what would the U.S. have to do to top that? Like, that's my question. And so, like, as then I'm looking at the lexicon of all the things that have happened in sports, is this a bigger deal than Michigan cutting down the nets and winning a national championship? Is the U.S. beating Bosnia and Herzegovina bigger than Indiana, you know, coming from nowhere as a program and being this juggernaut the last 2 years and going undefeated? I don't think so either. But if they would win in the round of 16 to get to the quarterfinals, I think it would be a bigger deal than what Indiana accomplished earlier this year. So that's where I'm kind of coming from in all of this. And I don't know if you've got your sense or what you would think, but I'm just curious on where a win tonight would land or what the U.S. would have to do to, say, knock off a Super Bowl or maybe even just knock off the Knicks from that top perch.
0: You brought up Michigan, and it's right when you said Michigan, I was like, it would top Michigan. Because, and it has to do with Michigan and the name Michigan of winning all the time in several different ways, right? So sure. I'm like, you win. I'm over you. It would top that. But I said no to Indiana because Indiana was unexpected. So I think that matters as to like how we compare.
1: I think there was some, this show had it, Fernando Mania.
0: Fernando
1: right?
0: Mania.
1: Right for,
0: yes.
1: For Fernando Mendoza. So there's that along the lines of that. A win tonight wouldn't top what Indiana would
0: no.
1: do. But
0: no.
1: If you beat Belgium or you beat Senegal to go to the quarterfinals, I think it rises to the occasion. I'm a Seahawks fan, as I mentioned. That Super Bowl was awesome for me, but I'm well aware that it didn't resonate with a lot of people.
0: Yeah.
1: And so when you're looking at the wins of this past year, I'm curious on where the U.S., you know, winning in the World Cup, if it would be able to, if it would pass a Super Bowl win, which I think it would for many people.
0: It's about being memorable.
1: Right.
0: And so some Super Bowls are not memorable. Being the Seahawks one.
1: Yeah, I understand. You don't have
0: like,
1: to couch it.
0: I get it. The Knicks run is memorable. Indiana's run is memorable. And so I feel like it just, is it memorable? And I think like we're building the memorable.
1: It's a great point.
0: If that makes sense.
1: Yes. There are many chapters in the story.
0: Yeah. Yeah.
1: And I don't think the people read the book about the Seahawks until they played the Rams in the NFC Championship
0: game. No, we went straight to the back. Yeah. So we didn't appreciate it.
1: What like, happened this? At the end? Just tell me what happens at the end.
0: Yeah.
1: I think that's a very good analogy. Jason Stewart.
3: I think that this topic is great because I think this country, all the listeners right now that are listening to this show have a complicated relationship with soccer. And I think that the answer is going to vary person to person on how much they know about it, how much they care about it. I mean, I'm old enough. You bring up 94. I'm old enough to like vaguely recall Pele being on the Cosmos. Like, and so I have a relationship with soccer that is like, it's been fairly irrelevant in this country. We haven't cared about it for most of my life or all of my life. So it's like, I can't even think about how big a win tonight will be

0: or even a win in the next stage will be. I'm guessing it's going to be a big deal, but it's almost like this segment begs for like one of the soccer snobs around here, Chris Perfett or Alex or Mike Wingard, to tell me how significant it is. I guess I can Google it, but I really don't know. That's the answer to the question.
1: I think the exact opposite. I don't think we need to hear from them.
2: Yeah, because, I don't want to hear from them.
1: Yes, because I think that's...
0: Oh, I never want to hear from them.
1: No, I think that shows, though, of what this means. I didn't have a team to root for in the World Series, in the Dodgers and Blue Jays. Ultimately, like Miguel Rojas hitting a game-tying home run in the top of the ninth inning is a really tough deal to top, where 51 million people worldwide watch that World Series. Domestically, I think it was about 25 million people watch that Game 7. It's a lot of people. The NBA Finals just set records, but we're going to see the viewership of these matches, and they're obviously going to grow as far as the United States grows. But where does it slide in the, you know, in terms of the memorable nature of it, the stakes that are playing, the Knicks and their drought that they had? Right. It's the same thing. I think all of that comes into play. Isaac Lohenkron.
3: I actually take the perspective that for it to be as memorable as the Knicks, what the Cubs did in 2016, breaking the curse nationally, they would actually have to win the entire World Cup. Here's why. Greatest American sports moment of the 20th century, we can maybe all agree, the Miracle on Ice 1980 Olympics. That was the semifinals against the Soviets. They still had to win the gold medal match 2 days later against Finland, and they were trailing going into the third period. I wonder how the Miracle on Ice would have aged if they had lost the gold medal game back in 1980.
1: Well, also, in the gold medal game back then, it was all about pool play. So that's like, so when they decide, Monsi just looked
2: what?
1: At me. So the four countries that were involved in the 1980 ice hockey finals were the Soviet Union, the United States, Finland, and I believe Sweden. Was that the other Isaac?
3: We can explain what the Soviet Union was to you later, Monsi.
2: Thank you so much. Got
1: different
2: it.
1: Different day. Then got the it. UP, the Upper Michigan,
2: right.
1: will come
2: yeah,
1: after
2: yeah,
1: that.
2: Yeah, gotcha.
1: So because the U.S. and Sweden had played earlier in group play, their result was included into what was considered the medal round. It wasn't necessarily a bracket where it's the U.S. faces the Soviet Union, and then the other semifinal, it's Sweden and Finland. You took your results from that earlier match and then added them to your medal round total. So the U.S. in beating, you know, the Soviet Union, and I believe they beat Sweden in group play as well, had a point differential where their points were added up, but it wasn't like a true bracket thing. It was very, very weird. But to Isaac's point, that they had another game to play after that. And it was a completely different story, but the U.S. didn't wrap up gold when they beat the Soviet Union. However, it's still thought to be the greatest match that it is. So his point is that they had to beat Finland to verify it. And I just wonder if that is the case, because I actually disagree with Isaac that if they were to make it to a semifinal, if they beat Spain in the quarterfinals, that may be their Soviet Union moment. Yeah. To get to the semifinal. Now, whether that would take away from their, if they were to beat Spain by losing in that next round to say France is who they would have to play, I guess time will tell. But to Isaac's point, we'll never know if losing to Finland would have cost the United States, because they didn't. And then the Miracle on Ice was even raised to another level for how good it was. Okay, we've got some breaking news here.
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1: Isaac, take it away.
3: ESPN has just reported that the Boston Celtics have agreed to trade Jaylen Brown to the Philadelphia 76ers in exchange for Paul George, 2 first-round draft picks, and 2 second-round draft picks.
1: Oh, my goodness. Huh. The deal is done with an Eastern Conference rival.
2: Who beat you? Who just beat you? Something I would never do. That's why I can't be an owner or a GM, because I'd be like, who? Nah. But it's going to make your team better. I don't care. No.
1: So it's Paul George, who's entering year 17, 2 first-round picks and 2 second-round picks for Jaylen Brown in Philadelphia. Wow. Listen. Huh. Whatever. I don't want to say, like, with Brad Stevens, we trust, but now you

0: got, I'm sorry, an off-injured Jason Tatum. You're pairing him with an old Paul George who has difficulties staying healthy. And you get two first-round picks. Would you rather have Paul George, two first-round picks, and two second-round picks, or Giannis if you're the Boston Celtics?
1: Giannis.
0: Yeah, I don't think that there's any doubt about that.
1: This just shows that, like, Jaylen Brown was done with Boston. Or, sorry, with Boston. Jaylen Brown was done with Boston.
0: Or vice versa.
1: Yeah.
0: They were done with him.
1: Or they were done with him. Yeah, you're right. You're right. Who knows where it was? Because this is just not, huh?
0: There's something to this trade that I think is, when you're trading, the Celtics and 76ers made a swap when the Celtics had the number one overall pick that allowed the Sixers to draft Markelle Fultz, and then Boston dropped down to 3 to draft Jason Tatum. And I've always felt that that was going to haunt Philadelphia for the rest of time, because I didn't think that Fultz was a great pick, and Jason Tatum turned out to be really good for the Boston Celtics. It's one of those things, Monty, would you really trade Jaylen Brown to a conference contender if you thought that he was really going to hurt you? Like, it's not even if that's the best deal. You could maybe take another deal to ship him out to a team, you know, in the Western Conference. I'm shocked that it's the Philadelphia 76ers. Yeah. And now you have Tyrese Maxey and Jaylen Brown in the backcourt. Well, I'm shocked. I'm shocked that it went to Philadelphia. And I'm shocked at the package they got in return.
1: You know, it's funny that something you just said right now. Sagar Patel, who is one of our social media guys, texted me yesterday about the Clippers, obviously, because we're both Clipper fans. And we went back and forth. And one of the things he said, he's like, you know, at least we don't have to deal with Kawhi because he goes to the East. And I was like, you're right. Because if the only reason we would deal with Kawhi is if the Clippers and the Raptors make it to the championship. And that's not happening. So I don't even have to worry about it. You literally have to worry about it. But what you just said, there's no threat to them.
0: The Bucks in trading Giannis are at a different point. I think you could ask any Bucks fan in the three teams that they would not want him, or four now because they're annoyed by the Pacers, but take the Pacers out of it. They wouldn't want him to go to the Bulls. Mm-hmm. They wouldn't want him to go to the Heat, and they wouldn't want him to go to the Celtics. Well, two of those three teams were ultimately involved in the trade talks and were really the only team that gave them an offer that they wanted. But Milwaukee isn't about winning now. Milwaukee's about winning 3, 4, 5 years down the road. So they can stomach that and say, all right, we're giving Giannis to not only an Eastern Conference team, but maybe a team that's a rival of ours, but we're not going to be able to compete with that right now, so we're a little better with it. I mean, the Sixers just knocked the Celtics out of the playoffs.
1: Yeah.
0: And now you're giving them Jaylen Brown for, you know, yeah, I'm surprised.
1: In a situation where I think the East, I don't know if it's as wide open, but I think the teams in the East think it's wide open. Like, I don't know how many people look at the Knicks. I think the Knicks can absolutely be back there again. But I feel like the East thinks it's wide open. Knicks got in there because other dominoes happened. We can be those dominoes and get in there. The year before, Tyrese Haliburton and the Pacers. Like, I think they think the East is wide open.
0: Yeah, it's not as much of a knock on the Knicks that the Knicks can't be beaten. It's like, see what the Knicks and Pacers did. We could be that.
1: Right.
0: That sort
1: of team. Exactly. Exactly.
0: Jason Stewart's our executive producer.
2: I mean, we've spent a lot of time in this business. We've been following sports for a long time collectively here. Do we remember a superstar being traded in his prime or her prime to the division rival? And the only thing I can think about, and the only reason it comes to mind, is because Doug Gottlieb would always fixate on the strangest of things. Remember, his big thing was the Donovan McNabb deal to the Redskins. Back then, the Redskins. That's the biggest sign of what they thought about him, as they traded him to the Redskins. But McNabb was kind of on the tail end of his career.
0: Philadelphia knew it, right? Like, and so that's like, what does Boston know? What does Boston think about Jaylen Brown? Because Jaylen Brown's also the healthy one. He's older than Tatum. He's 30 years old. But it's not like Tatum's young. Tatum's 28.
1: Right.
0: And they decided to side with Jason Tatum in this. And I'm curious if Isaac, if you could find out, or at least tell us, do we know the years of those?

0: draft picks. I can't get this from the Boston perspective at all.
1: Is this part of the process for Philadelphia? Is this part of the process with Embiid? Like, is this still part of that?
0: I think that Embiid is the X factor in that if Embiid's there, fine. But otherwise, this is the Tyrese Maxey, Jaylen Brown show. And Kelly Oubre Jr. just left. I think he went to the Pacers. But Kelly Oubre Jr. is now gone. Mm-hmm. They only played 6 or 7 guys last year. Quentin Grimes is now a Laker. But you got Vijay Edgecombe.
1: Love VJ.
2: Monty loves Edgecombe.
0: So there's your three-headed monster, and it's just a matter of if Embiid can stay healthy or not. I think it's a sign for Philadelphia. I just don't know what Boston is doing. I mean, are they still trying to compete?
1: Because
0: is the question.
1: If you thought Paul George did anything in that playoff run with the 76ers, it wasn't because of him.
0: Oh.
1: It wasn't like he rose to the occasion. So what are they doing?
0: Again, Paul George is entering season, I believe, 17.
1: That sounds about right.
0: Yes.
1: Sounds about right.
2: Doesn't it seem like he was just thrown in to make the money work? I mean, this isn't a player-for-player thing. They're not thinking he's got much value, do they?
0: I think they do.
1: Yeah, because I would have been like, keep him.
0: I think that they do because they got 2 first-round picks. We don't have the exact details of the years on it. And 2 second-rounders that can give them flexibility. Their offer to the Bucks was Jaylen Brown and 2 first-round picks. That was their offer. And I felt that Milwaukee did not want to trade him to the Heat. And I felt that if Boston could have done any better, Milwaukee would have taken that deal. And then they would have traded Jaylen Brown somewhere because there was no way that Jaylen Brown was going to be dealt. Or going to stay in Milwaukee. He was going to be dealt to another team because there was no reason to keep him. And what meme did you just see that made you laugh? We're trying to get all the details of it, and you wouldn't believe what's popping up on the timelines, but I saw a raccoon.
1: Yeah.
0: Isaac Lowenkron.
1: That was supposed to be Daryl Morey stealing Jaylen Brown for nothing. A raccoon that ran away with a snack.
0: All right. Anyway, Isaac, take it away.
3: Okay, so ESPN just reported the details on the picks going from the 76ers to the Celtics. A 2028 first-round pick that could convert from a first to a swap that's more favorable to Boston. A 2031 unprotected Sixers first-round pick. A 2028 second-round pick, most favorable of those between the Warriors, Thunder, and Bucks. And a 2030 second-round pick, the most favorable of the Wizards, Trailblazers, and Suns.
0: I'll say this, like, I would have wanted those Sixer picks further out because sure. I think they're going to be really good in what could be an East. So now if you have a 2028, I saw ESPN put up a Big Four graphic, I believe. SportsCenter did. That's all they've got on their team right now. That's the only players that Nick Nurse is going to play. But yeah, you got your four-headed monster now in Philadelphia. Wow, shocker of a deal. All right, she's Monty Bolaños. I'm Dan Beyer. Hey, we'll stay in Philadelphia, right? America's birthday is coming up on Saturday. We figure out a way to celebrate it on Covino and Rich. She's Monty Bolaños. I'm Dan Beyer. It's Fox Sports Radio. The Cup knockout round is now, and DraftKings has you covered for every single match.
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0: Covino and Rich here on Fox Sports Radio. I'm Dan Beyer. She's Monsi Bolaños.
1: Trying to make sense of what just happened.
0: By the way, and I thought it. I just didn't say it, just for the record. Daryl Morey is no longer in Philadelphia,
1: yeah.
0: So this is a Mike Gansey move.
1: For sure.
0: He and Jameer Nelson teaming up, and I'll tell you what a move it is, because I think the 76ers come out looking like stars in the details of a trade. You'll hear from Isaac Lohenkron within the next 30 seconds. I do want to tell you, she's Monsi Bolaños. I'm Dan Beyer, in for Covino and Rich, who are doing the Dan Patrick hat trick. 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Let's go to Isaac for the latest on the, again, the details of the Jaylen Brown deal, plus World Cup action in extra time and so much more.
2: Oh, everything is happening as we speak, but the biggest breaking news indeed out of the NBA is ESPN reported just a short time ago that the Boston Celtics have agreed to trade Jaylen Brown to the Philadelphia 76ers in exchange for Paul George, 2 first-round draft picks, and 2 second-round draft picks. In Major League Baseball today, the Chicago Cubs defeated the San Diego Padres 23-3. The Cubs hit 8 home runs, 3 of them by Dansby Swanson, including a grand slam. 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As we speak, in the round of 32 at the World Cup, Senegal taking on Belgium at Seattle. Senegal had a 2-0 lead. Belgium pulled one back in the 86th minute, and then just 2 minutes and 37 seconds later,
3: putting one up for grabs. Keeper out. He missed it. It's tied.
2: JP Della Camera, the call on Fox. They are now in extra time. About 4 minutes remaining in extra time. It's Senegal 2, Belgium 2. Belgium just hit the crossbar. Woo! On a shot from 7 yards out in front of the net. But again, they remain tied 2-2. They are just over 3 minutes away from a penalty kick shootout.

0: earlier, DR Congo led England 1-0, but then Harry Kane tied it in the 75th minute, and in the 86th minute, he untied it.
1: Harry Kane, still Harry Kane! Oh, my word! Majestic Harry Kane! Unbelievable! England lead 2-1!
0: That would be the final on Fox. England will take on Mexico in the round of 16 on Sunday in the Azteca in Mexico City. Dan and Monsi.
2: All right, don't go anywhere, Isaac. Apparently, you and I are going to be put to the test in the brainchild of one Jason Stewart. Take it away, Jason.
3: I was thinking, guys, you know, we're coming up on our 250th birthday. I don't know if anybody knows, but July 4th is number 250. And I was thinking, like, what's a great way over the next couple of days, because you guys are in for a Covino and Rich the next couple of days, to, like, pay tribute to that 250th birthday. I don't think it's getting a lot of recognition. I don't think a lot of people are acknowledging it. So I kind of want it on a national level to pay tribute to our birthday number 250. And I'm thinking, what's the best way to do it? I want to have a race of sorts. I want to call it the Americanopolis 250. And I want Dan Beyer and I want Isaac Lohenkron to be in the race. Are you guys ready to play the Americanopolis 250?
4: Let's do it.
3: I'll tell you what, guys. This is where American culture and sports collide. Because he wasn't quick enough to the trigger, I'm going to set it up one more time. Are you guys ready to play Americanopolis 250?
2: Let's do it.
3: It's where American culture and sports collide. A little early on that one. Okay. Perfect. Exactly. Okay. Monty Bolaños is going to host. This is the setup. It's a classic style of Who Am I? These are people that have touched our lives, been in our history books in the 250-year history of our country.
0: Is it Paul George? Sorry.
3: Monty Bolaños, take it away. Now, here's the format as well, guys. Just yell out the answer when you have it. It's a race.
2: Oh, okay.
3: It's a race. Yes. Yell out the answer when you know it, and you'll get a point. Let's start with Monty Bolaños as our host. Welcome, Monty.
5: Oh, thank you so much. I'll take it from here, Jason. So I'll be giving you fellas some clues, and I'll pause in between the clues. But as Jason said, just jump in there if you think you know who this is.
0: Is it Daryl Morey? Sorry.
5: Not yet. Okay. I am American. I was born near Boston. I am known for coming up with things no one else had thought of.
0: Still say Daryl Morey. All right.
5: I spent a lot of my career in Philadelphia. I also spent a chunk of my career overseas.
0: Wow.
3: Nothing yet?
0: No,
3: not even a guess.
0: No, overseas.
5: My face appears on items in everyone's household.
2: I
5: signed a famous document.
2: John Hancock.
0: Benny Franklin. I didn't know he was born in the Massachusetts area.
5: Ding,
0: okay.
5: Ding, ding, ding. All right. Franklin.
3: Ben Franklin was the answer.
0: I was about to guess Manu Ginobili.
2: I thought that this was sports.
0: I did too.
3: To be honest, it's where sports culture and American culture collide.
2: Okay.
3: That's the mystery of this game, gentlemen. You don't know if it's a sports person or not.
0: Oh.
3: It could be anybody in the history of America.
2: All right.
0: Oh.
3: This is where culture and sports collide.
5: Also, you have unlimited guesses.
0: We have breaking news. Ben Franklin was a very competitive chess player, so there's your sports connection.
5: There's the connection. All right, moving on.
2: I was also confused because if he was born near Massachusetts, it wasn't Massachusetts when he was born. Right? Like,
5: but I didn't say Massachusetts.
2: I thought
0: you said Boston. Boston here. He said, well, she said Boston.
2: Same thing. Okay. All right.
5: Okay. Moving on. Next one. I am American. I was born in Kentucky. I reached the height of my profession. I won an Olympic gold medal.
0: Ooh.
5: I was sidelined in the prime of my career.
2: Barbaro.
5: My comeback is known as one for the ages.
0: Huh.
5: I might be the

0: Most quoted athlete of all time.
1: Muhammad Ali.
0: Ding, ding, ding, ding.
1: Good. Okay, good one. That makes sense in hindsight, yeah.
2: Isaac is up 2-0, but are you guys starting to see how American culture and sports collide? This is the Americanopolis 500. Dan Byer.
3: If this race was on TV, I would turn the channel.
0: You would have turned the channel and turned it off?
3: Let's see what's on FS1.
0: Another race.
3: Oh, Senegal and Belgium are going to PKs. Maybe not. All right. Isaac's got
1: the call on the field right now is penalty kick awarded to Belgium in at the end of extra time, but it's being reviewed by VAR right now.
3: All right.
0: Okay. I am an American. Casey, missed that one. I was born in the Midwest.
3: Abe Lincoln.
0: No. I will always be associated with St. Louis.
3: Stan Musial.
0: No. I accomplished something in my career that no other person had ever done. A tragedy in my personal life got worldwide attention.
1: Charles Lindbergh.
0: Ding, ding, ding.
3: Look at this guy.
2: Look at Isaac.
0: All right, Dan, you can get this next one. Yeah. I know it.
2: You know what the difference is? So I think Isaac is the first to grasp, but this was a combination. It's a conflict. It's between American culture and sports. It's
1: the
2: a
1: difference
2: collision.
1: Is I had... The difference is I had no social life until I was 31.
3: We're only playing this today, right?
0: You got this. I believe
3: this
0: in
3: is so
0: did.
3: Bad. Monty's not even going to show up tomorrow. So that's
0: all right. I am an American. I was born in Los Angeles.
3: I'm getting killed in this game.
0: My family story was made into a movie.
1: OJ.
0: I have won many trophies and awards. My sister also accomplished big things in her sport.
1: Her sport.
3: Reggie Miller.
0: I have done something in my career that no other woman has ever done before.
1: Boy, that was a good guess.
3: Serena Williams.
1: Cheryl Miller.
0: Ding, ding, ding, ding.
1: And Dan playing the role of Harry Kane.
3: I'm going to be honest. I only hated the game because I was getting skunked. I like it a lot better that I'm at least on the scoreboard.
1: That might have been Harry Kane in the 75th minute.
0: Do we want to wrap this
2: Let's
0: up?
2: Let's do one more.
0: One more. Okay. Ready. All right. I am an American.
3: Ken Jennings.
0: I was born in Houston, Texas. I was first famous.
3: Beyonce.
0: Yeah!
1: Wow!
2: What the heck? Honestly, what the heck?
1: Down.
3: Yes.
1: Belgium Byer strikes again.
3: As did. You want to give us the update from Seattle?
1: Belgium has just scored a goal on a penalty kick, so they lead Senegal 3-2 in the final seconds of extra time.
3: I love this game. Let's play it tomorrow. Yeah, this game is great.
0: So what is it? 3-2 right now? In favor? 2-2.
3: I'm in the game.
1: It's 3-2.
0: 3-2. We're at the last one.
3: Yeah, he got Ben Franklin and Muhammad Ali and another one.
0: Yeah, we've got one more.
2: Oh, Lindbergh.
3: Yeah, Lindbergh. Lucky Lindbergh.
2: I think we got to do one more to see if Dan can tie it and carry it till tomorrow.
0: All right. Here we go.
3: And then we'll do penalty kicks in the parking garage if it's tied.
0: Nice. We can put the trash cans as a goal. Okay. I'm an American. I was born in Pennsylvania. I served in the U.S. Coast Guard.
1: Huh.
0: My job entailed traveling around the world, showing off my craft. I was near the top of my field when it was referred to as the Golden Age.
3: Ted Williams? No.
0: There is
3: he's from San Diego, isn't he?
0: There is a refreshment named after
1: him. Arnold Palmer!
3: Oh.
0: Ding, ding, ding, ding!
3: Jeez, in golf. I know.
2: I thought that was Wheelhouse Buyer right there.
0: Oh, that was good. But you got Beyonce so fast. That was fun.
2: The Americanopolis 500, or 250. Sorry, 250.
0: Just a crash. And there you go.
3: That was me in the early rounds. All right, more to come as we celebrate America's 250. They're not celebrating in Boston, because what the heck is Brad Stevens doing? She's Monty Bolaños. I'm Dan Byer. It's all next here on Covino and Rich on Fox Sports Radio.
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24: Well, that was my one shining moment. 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
23: Which is half
24: point.
23: Of the battle.
24: Yes. And also when I think you said this person was born in Pennsylvania, like the Arnold Palmer question, I immediately went to Philadelphia. 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
23: Yeah.
24: Well. 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And it is a final. Belgium has advanced to the round of 16. They'll face the winner of the U.S. Bosnia-Herzegovina match, which comes up in a little over an hour on Fox. Belgium rallying from that 2-0 deficit to grab the victory with the penalty kick in extra time after scoring 2 goals in 3 minutes late in regulation. So the Americans now, if they can get past Bosnia and Herzegovina, will face Belgium in the round of 16.
23: That's a really tough way to go when you were up 2-0. And you felt like you were so close.
24: I would just have the whole team line up in front of the goal.
23: The whole time.
24: Right?
23: You're not, that's
24: just,
23: it. We're
24: just
23: not moving.
24: Continue to get peppered with shots after shot after shot.
23: We're playing defense the rest of the way.
24: and see how it works out.
23: Yeah.
24: All right, we got about 90 seconds left here. Is there anything left of the Jaylen Brown trade that you want to get off your chest now that he's going to be a member of the Philadelphia 76ers?
23: I'm having like such a hard time wrapping my head that this is what you wanted. This is like no VJ. You should have gone for VJ Edgecombe because that no one would have held it against you. I don't know, Dan. This seems like a really bad decision for Boston.
24: You don't have to do every deal. Like, there just would have been some teams I wouldn't have traded Jaylen Brown to.
23: Yeah, don't call me.
24: Right? Philadelphia and New York are two of those teams. And Boston obviously felt that it was so unfixable that they were just going to take any offer. I'm just curious what the other offers were, because even if you took away a first round pick, I don't find great value in Paul George. I just don't.
23: No.
24: Maybe the Celtics do, but I would rather have other assets. But if you just at least send them to the Western Conference, I don't know why you would send them to the Philadelphia 76ers. I would rather have not done the deal than to do what Boston got in return.
23: Who eliminated you just a couple of weeks ago.
24: Yeah. And now you're trying to max out Jason Tatum. So if the Sixers finish
23: after
24: better,
23: a major injury. Yeah. That's, what are we doing?
24: I don't know. Brad Stevens has some explaining to do.
23: As the kids are saying, he's washed.
24: He's washed. Well, Mike Gansey and the Sixers are, man, what a move. Go USA.
23: Go USA.
24: Tonight,
23: bye.
24: Watch it on Fox. Bye. We are Fox.
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8: minute of extra time to go ahead and get that 3-2-1 in advance to the round of 16. Christian Pulisic in the starting lineup for the first time since the first game in group stage for the U.S. men's national team, which will kick off against Bosnia at 7. NBA news blockbuster trade as Jaylen Brown from the Boston Celtics is now on the way to Philadelphia in return for Paul George, 2 first-round picks and 2 second-round picks. The Lakers have acquired Walker Kessler from the Utah Jazz for 2 unprotected first-round picks and 2 first-round pick swaps. Lakers will be signing Kessler to a 4-year, $130 million deal. Former Detroit Piston Tobias Harris is going to sign a 2-year, $31 million contract with the San Antonio Spurs, and former New York Knicks Mitchell Robinson, a 3-year, $47 million contract with the Boston Celtics. I'm Martin Weiss.
9: One guy is happily divorced. One guy is happily married. One guy gets called daddy by his 3 beautiful daughters. One guy gets called daddy after a credit card approval. One guy won a state high school basketball championship. One guy only covered a state high school basketball championship. One guy's been inducted into 3 halls of fame. One guy has only mopped a hall. Does this seem weird to anybody else?
10: Crazy.
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15: F*** it. Right. Do it live! I'll write it, and we'll do it live! Do it!
13: Thank you, Bill. Appreciate it. Say my name.
16: Rob Parker.
13: Say his name.
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13: We are indeed the Odd Couple on a Worship Wednesday. And guess what? 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
18: When else you going to count it, Rob? 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
13: 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It's 877-996 63-69. 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
8: Yay.
13: All right, let's go. Big show. Let me welcome in my co-host. He is
16: Calvin Washington.
13: What's happening?
18: That's right. What's up, good brother? Happy Worship Wednesday. NBA starting to kick off. NBA told LeBron, you know, we ain't going to keep waiting for you, LeBron. We ain't going to keep being held hostage, LeBron. We're going to start making some moves, LeBron. And we got a bunch of moves, including one that happened like just 30, 40 minutes ago.
13: That's right. Jaylen Brown is on his way to Philadelphia. Well,
18: JB,
13: I'll be heading for the All-Star game. Maybe I'll see him down there for that. You know, as he gets used to his new city and obviously a division rival, you know, with the Boston Celtics. And he got
18: might
13: his
18: be
13: wish.
18: Able to put us up on a Philly cheesesteak spot. What's your favorite one out there? I know you've been.
13: Yeah, I've been, but I don't really have one. Anything that doesn't have cheese whiz, I'm good with. No cheese whiz.
18: Yeah, no cheese whiz.
13: I got to have real cheese.
18: Itcher Bibbles is the spot I went to. Itcher Bibbles.
13: I knew her. Ishka Bibble. I went to, with Ishka high Bibbles, school with yes. her. Ishka Bibble, right.
18: Oh, you know what her was? Shout out to her, too.
13: No doubt. All right, hey, we got a lot to get to. And make sure you check out our YouTube channel. Because you can watch us live right now on YouTube. Just search on YouTube. Hit that search, that subscribe button, I should say. And after that, you can tap the thumbs up icon. Let us know we're doing a good job. Comment away and all that other stuff. Again, go check out our YouTube channel and watch us live right now. Just search Odd.

0: Couple, FSR. Let's welcome in the Odd Couple crew. We wouldn't be able to do this fine radio program without them. Rob G is our producer. Bud Mexican is... Alex is our engineer.
1: Alex, you're a hidden talent.
0: One more time.
1: Alex, you're a hidden talent.
0: One more time for good measure.
1: Alex, no, you're a hidden talent.
2: Can't keep doing it. Now it ain't hidden no more, Rob. Everybody know he's a hidden talent.
0: Everybody. Martin Weiss is at the anchor desk. He'll keep us updated throughout the program. And of course...
3: Who?
0: Elijah.
4: Who is it?
0: Our social media guru.
4: Never heard of him.
0: Yes. There you go. So we got plenty to get to. What am I thinking? So we got plenty to get to on this Worship Wednesday. Mm-hmm. And Rob G, let's go here. The blockbuster, would you call it? I think if you're the Sixers, you're pretty happy to get rid of Paul George. I know they gave up a lot of picks, but it is what it is. I'm looking for people for now.
5: I mean, it's such a blockbuster, they're calling it a Netflix trade. Like, they've overtaken Blockbuster.
0: I like that.
5: It's a big deal.
0: Rob G, did you come up with that?
5: I did, right now. Just right now.
2: Okay, Rob G.
5: Thank you.
0: Only every once in a while, I think Rob G, like...
5: You already texted me saying you're stealing one of my stuff.
0: Be quiet. Be quiet.
2: Why are you heavy on a once in a while,
0: Rob?
2: You
0: don't need to say anything, Rob G. The whole idea of me stealing anything that you said is that you don't let the cat out the bag.
5: No, you're right. I won't bring it up again.
0: Don't bring it out. That's your producer. That's what you do. You produce.
5: I throw the lob to Rob Parker.
2: Do y'all producers, Rob G, get together and have like a... Y'all just have a fit about how y'all come up with stuff?
5: Absolutely.
2: And your talent steals it?
5: 1,000%.
2: Okay, I figure y'all 1,000%. Might have that.
0: So all you got to do, Rob G, is quit your job as a producer and be talent.
5: I have a talent. I get seven listeners a week, Rob. All seven of them. Everybody in this room.
0: All right.
5: No, but yes, big move in the NBA coming out of the city of Boston. Jaylen Brown, we know that he's been frustrated with the front office for a minute. Trade was been... mumbling about for a while, talking about Giannis, talking about, you know, Atlanta, maybe Sacramento. But no, just before the start of the show, Jaylen Brown, MVP candidate, finals MVP, was traded to the Philadelphia 76ers for Paul George, two future first round picks and two future second round picks.
0: Kelvin, you got, I thought you wanted to go ahead.
2: I was on the phone with Rob G when it happened, Rob Parker, and I was absolutely shocked because, you know, we're going over the show, we're planning everything out, and then boom, that dropped. And absolutely thought the Celtics should have gotten more. I thought the Celtics absolutely should have got more and would have gotten more. There was some better deal out there to be had or be made for the Celtics. And immediately you start to dissect, okay, wait, what? And then you realize they don't even get the Clippers first round picks, which you would think the Clippers aren't going to be as good as the Sixers, so it should be better picks. And then you also realize this ain't Paul George of 5-6 years ago, right? This is the current Paul George who's got PED issues, right? He's dealing with that, often injured Paul George. And so you're saying to yourself, I know good and well the Celtics didn't only get that for Jaylen Brown. So which leads me to think, Rob, that some of my suspicions, some of the things that I, Kelvin, felt Jaylen Brown
0: felt.
2: You were
0: wrong, right?
2: That I had conversations about him about, I mean, my thoughts on him about.
0: Well, you had that he was a number one and he was the guy to lead a franchise, right?
2: Right. And I'm saying I feel that my point is I've always felt that he feels that. And I feel the league just showed him all his suspicions about people hating on me. They don't think I'm good enough. They don't pay me my enough due. They don't give me my respect. I think it was confirmed again. Because there's no way if he were to tell you that I would be traded, I would only be an old and injured and PED Paul George and a two first round and 2 second. When you saw some of the other picks that have happened, you saw what you got for Giannis. You saw even what the Lakers had to give up for Kessler, which we'll talk about a little bit later on. Jaylen Brown, again, I believe is going to feel slighted. Like, really, that's it? That's what a finals MVP, perennial all-star, 29 a game last year, MVP candidate. This is all I get.
0: Yeah, the but he has an albatross around his neck that you keep acting like it doesn't exist.
2: Well, you can expound, but I'm saying I believe these are partly the things that he feels like. I've always been slighted. Why not? What have I not done to make me one of those guys? And I feel like the league just screamed it again to him. We just don't think you're one of those guys. The NBA just showed him again when it has been known. It has not been a secret. The Celtics have been trying to trade for something. They got to a certain point. They were loud about it. Hey,

0: available. What y'all want? Who want him? And the best you could get was a beat-down old PED Paul George and a couple of picks that are going to be the Sixers, not even the Clippers picks. So, again, I just think Jaylen Brown is just, for whatever the reason is, the league doesn't view him as that guy that I believe he thinks he is. And the league just proved it again, Rob, of where they place Jaylen Brown. You're a good player. You're not a great. You're a really good player. You're not one of those. And I think it's, to me, I think if you're Jaylen Brown, I think you're shocked that that's what I went for. I thought I would have commanded more than that. And that's all that y'all got for me. And we'll talk later about the Celtics side of it as a whole, the team. But again, I think this screamed very loud again, where the league thought of him, what they think of him. And I could understand his frustration when nobody expected my team to do anything, Rob. They kind of pounded us out, playing at best, whatever. And we were number two seed, competing to the last couple weeks for number one seed. And you know, kept them afloat. I had the best season I personally ever had. Balled out, team elevated. And this is the thanks I get. So I see why he feels slighted. There's something about him that I believe the league doesn't like. I think maybe they feel like he's hard to deal with. Maybe he's too, I remember he's coming out the draft. They thought he was, maybe the reports were, he's too smart. Maybe he speaks up too much on social commentary. Maybe he's too, this era of him really feeling himself, speaking out, getting to it with Stephen A on the Twitch or something. But there's something about him that rubs the league wrong. Maybe it's analytical guys that feel like he's not the most efficient. But his resume and where he is, now he's 33, 34, he's 29. His resume, you would think, would speak for itself, Rob, but it doesn't. So there's something about him that's a little bit of a repellent, I think, for the NBA and for teams to kind of be a little weary of him or giving up that much for him. And I think
1: you got into this whole NBA thing. Forget about the NBA. The Celtics did the right thing. They picked the right guy. That's why Jaylen Brown isn't going to Philadelphia for nothing. Because... and that contract, Albatross, all of the other stuff, the getting into it with everybody and all these other comments. Who wants a malcontent? They won this championship. They can move on. Thank you. Thank you very much.
0: Wait.
1: He's a malcontent.
0: You told me they should never trade him. He's a malcontent.
1: And I'm saying that they picked the right guy. What I'm telling you is it came down to it. And they look what they got. They had to take a Paul George just to get rid of him. It tells you that the Celtics had enough. Otherwise, I wouldn't take Paul George.
0: You
1: for what
0: said
1: reason?
0: You wouldn't, though. You
1: I wouldn't.
0: Told me
1: I'm
0: you
1: telling
0: wouldn't
1: you why. I'm telling you that why they picked the right guy. He had gotten full of himself, enough with all the headache and the belly aching, and nothing's good enough, and, oh, nobody's doing this, and the Olympics, and this and that. Okay. He's a great player. They won a championship. He was a finals MVP. Sometime the extra sauce is too much. I'm just saying the Celtics felt like they had no choice. I would have never broken up those two. They got to the finals twice. They won a championship. But if I had to make a choice, and that's my point, I'm taking Jaylen. I mean, I'm taking Jason Tatum 9 times out of 9, 10 times out of 10, 11 out of 11. I am, because of the extra. And remember that contract. I told you it was going to be hard to move him. And guess what? You have to go and take on that bad contract that somehow the Sixers signed for Paul George.
0: Well, they got a bad one with Paul George. That's a bad one.
1: No, but just to get rid of it, tells you about not wanting to be around. I don't know what was said behind the scenes and how much disruption and all the other stuff. You don't know those things to where you just throw your hands up and say, I don't want to do this anymore. It could be like you were married and there's all this other stuff going on and you just say, you know what? I'm ready for a divorce. I don't want to deal with this anymore. And I know what I had. I know how pretty she was or is or all that other stuff. But at some point, it becomes a headache. And guess what? When it becomes a headache, you just got to move on. You cut your losses. And that's why Jaylen Brown is headed to Philadelphia.
0: That's what I have been screaming the last few weeks, Rob, is that Jaylen Brown has made it apparent he doesn't want to be there. Jaylen Brown.
1: No,
0: has
1: you
0: made it
1: about
0: be-
1: him wanting to have his own team. He's not yes. going to. Philadelphia is not his own team.
0: Right, but I can't
1: that's
0: tell you where he's going to land.
1: No, but that
0: my
1: was
0: point
1: your point.
0: Still stands. I still stand on what I believe.
1: No, you
0: I can't
1: said
0: tell
1: that
0: you
1: he
0: where
1: was
0: going to trade him.
1: Number one.
0: Absolutely, I believe he wanted to be somewhere where he proves I'm the man. And he is going to be the best player on there because Embiid

0: ain't gonna be playing. He gonna be in and out the lineup. We know that. Embiid will be played 2 months, out 3 months. So he's better than Tyrese Maxey right now. And so, but my point is, I knew him being paired with Jason Tatum, that thing was over. I knew that. He was done with it. He was just, he had enough. And I think the Celtics were, hands were forced. That had been my whole point, that they were going to have to get rid of him because it just was too much. That's exactly what I've been saying for the last 3 weeks.
1: I don't remember you saying that. I remember.
0: That's literally what I screamed.
1: I don't remember
0: Rob
1: you saying
0: G,
1: that.
0: Rob G, you sit there every day. Have
1: that.
0: I not said that this was going to end because Jay, you don't remember
1: you were
0: that.
1: Talking about, you were talking about you wanted to, he wanted to go to his own team.
0: He does. He's
1: not going to his own team, no. He's not going to his own team.
0: He can't trade himself, duh.
1: No, that's not what he's going. He's going to a team that has two other really good players. What are you talking about?
0: My point was
1: he's a part of a team.
0: I can't tell you where
1: they're
0: going to trade
1: him. No, but if it was the same thing, how is it any different from Boston? He's still going to go where they have two other stars.
0: He doesn't want it to be paired with Jason Tatum anymore.
1: No, you said about the idea of him being the number one guy.
0: I said he wanted to be away from Jason Tatum and be his own thing. I've said
1: that 100 times. His own thing in Philadelphia.
0: It's away from
1: Jason
0: Tatum.
1: It's not his own thing. That's my point. That's what you've been saying.
0: And you told me, you sat up here and said, no matter what, I have him under contract. I ain't getting rid of him. That's what you told me you would be doing.
1: I said I would not trade him. I would not. And obviously, behind the scenes, they can't take it anymore. Why else would you? Why else would you get Paul George?
0: And that's all I've been
1: saying. No, you did not. That's not what you said.
0: Rob G., have I literally not
1: call
0: said
1: Rob
0: that?
1: G. Talk
0: the best
1: to me.
0: Part
1: I don't
0: about
1: want
0: it
1: to
0: is,
1: hear about Rob
0: the best part of you don't have to
1: me.
0: Hear about it.
1: Talk
0: the best
1: to me.
0: Part, well,
1: you're
0: why
1: wrong.
0: Talk to you? You don't
1: you're
0: listen.
1: Wrong. No, you're
0: you
1: wrong.
0: You clearly don't listen. Been telling you that for weeks. They ain't trading him. 877-99
1: on Fox. 877-996-6369. There's a big difference. What don't you understand? The difference between me saying I wouldn't get rid of him compared to saying the Celtics aren't going to get rid of him. You don't understand the difference? There's
0: no,
1: a difference.
0: What I'm saying is,
1: no, but there's
0: I
1: a difference.
0: And told you
1: I didn't tell
0: that
1: you
0: he
1: that
0: was
1: the
0: going
1: Celtics
0: to force his way
1: no,
0: out.
1: No, that's
0: that's
1: not
0: all
1: what
0: I
1: you said. Come on.
0: He
1: man.
0: Was. He had enough.
1: I know you're trying to get points, but my God.
0: And you're literally saying what I've been saying.
1: Why did the why was the Jaylen Brown trade market so soft? Did the Celtics make a decision to deal him? We'll continue that conversation next with you. 877-99 on Fox. It is the Odd Couple where we deliver insight, not noise. 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It ain't a podcast. We want to hear from you. 877-99 on Fox. And you know what you need to do. Stick and stay.
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0: He should have said it ain't a live stream since we're a Twitch, since we're talking about Jaylen Brown. Check it out. We know what's going on. We got a big matchup coming a little bit later today in the world's biggest soccer tournament. It's heating up U.S. in the United States. 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

0: Rock Sports Radio. It's your boys, The Odd Couple. He's Rob. I'm Kelvin on a Worship Wednesday. 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Yaron Weitzman, NBA reporter, author of A Hollywood Ending, The Dreams and Drama, The LeBron Lakers. He'll be joining us here in a little bit. We got Shekel City on the way as well. So that do you keep the yay now, Alex, that LeBron about to be gone? You still
1: Absolutely.
0: Keep it?
1: Absolutely.
0: Okay. So a whole lot to get to still just in this hour alone. Antonio Daniels, we next hour. One's got to go. So that's just in the next hour and a half or so. We still got a whole lot left in this show as well. All right, 877-99 on Fox, Rob. Big news about maybe an hour or so ago. Jaylen Brown gone from the Celtics, now a Sixer. Paul George and some picks headed to the Celtics. Your thoughts on it? Good move, bad move? And where do you think it says about Jaylen Brown? 877-99 on Fox. Who we got?
2: Carl in Mobile, Alabama. You're on The Odd Couple, Fox Sports Radio. What's up, Carl?
3: Hey, guys. Hope you have a great upcoming 4th of July. Everything planned safe and all. So
2: yes.
3: Shout out to you.
0: Appreciate that, man.
2: You too, my man.
0: Thank you, Carl. Same to you.
3: Yes, sir. Hey, the Jaylen Brown, I had to call in on this. He's the type of guy, and you probably know somebody in your family or that you grew up with. He has an axe to grind with everybody. And if you remember, in the regular season, he had a game with the Spurs, and the refs called the ball out of bounds and said he touched it. He created this big scene and almost got into a fight with the refs. And then after the game, he said, "This is what I'm talking about. They have an agenda against me."
2: Yes.
3: He had a party at his house, and it got too loud. Police showed up. "Oh, I'm racially targeted." Then in the Olympics, "Oh, I didn't get picked." He's got something to go against him. He had Nike and him don't get along. So it's like negative energy. And when people like that are around, at some point you're like, you know what? This is his karma.
2: That's what I think happened with the Celtics. They had enough. They just said, okay, you know what? This guy's never going to be happy. There's always going to be something. So let's just bite the bullet. To trade in with your division rival and Paul George. Oh, God. Like seriously. He's been on many. To take him and that contract tells you a lot. I mean, they're glad to get the draft picks. Right. But, my God, really?
0: That's a team that came back from down 3-1 on you, too. So in the division, they came back on you. That was shocking.
2: Tony in D.C., you're on The Odd Couple, Fox Sports Radio. What's up, Tony?
4: What's up, fellas? Hey, look, yo. I think it's a win-win for Jaylen Brown, because the ultimate sign of respect was when he was up for that Supermax contract, Boston didn't hesitate. They gave it to him. So, to me, that's ultimate sign of respect. I don't care who I get traded for, whatever. It's a done deal. Now the pressure's on Jason Tatum, because Paul George only played 37 games last year.

0: can he carry a similar team that Jaylen Brown did last year? Unless I think Boston's going to make another move, because I can't see them going into the season like this. But, you know, Jaylen Brown, he's in a prime time position. Everything's not on him. And I think he's going to excel in Philly with those other two young cats.
1: Yeah, I'm not convinced.
2: We're going to talk about that next later on in the show as far as the Celtics side of this, because that, to me, I agree, is going to be really interesting moving forward for them.
1: Ennis in Corona, California, you're on the Odd Couple Fox Sports Radio. What's up, Ennis?
3: Hey, guys, great show as always. Look, man, as a diehard Laker fan, LeBron's gone. The Celtics make a bad trade. They have to trade him, but they make an awful trade. They got nothing. I'm loving it. I don't understand, honestly. Like, maybe because the entire league just knew they're going to get rid of him. They got to get rid of him. Let's try and lowball.
1: Nobody wanted him, right? You know what? Man, there was no market. It was very soft.
3: Yeah, and I don't think it's nothing about who he is as a basketball player. He's an awesome basketball player, but I think it's more of just, do you want that in your locker room?
1: Right.
3: And they kind of knew Boston was a little desperate. They just couldn't bring him back. And so I think Philly got a great deal out of it. I like their coach. Embiid, if he's healthy, they can make some noise. But it's a great day to be a Lakers fan. Two great days. But yesterday LeBron leaves, Brown is out today.
1: And we'll talk about it later, though. I mean, some of the moves the Lakers have made. I don't know. We'll talk about that.
2: All right, the celebration might end quickly.
1: It might end quickly.
2: Yeah. All right. Good stuff. Thank you for the calls. You're Ron Weitzman on the other side of trending right now. Martin Weiss, gonna get you updated. What's up, Martin?
4: You guys talk about the celebration. I don't know if it was a bigger celebration in L.A. when Mexico won yesterday or when the news broke that LeBron was on his way out the door.
2: They were competing, weren't they?
4: I mean, Lord have mercy.
2: You saw the dude at the Dodger game?
4: I mean, go! Yeah. Like, he was so loud that it's amazing how many times

0: first time since the first game in the group stage for the U.S. team. They kick off against Bosnia at 7. NBA, the Boston Celtics have agreed to trade Jaylen Brown to the Philadelphia 76ers. They get back Paul George, 2 first-round picks and 2 second-round picks. The Lakers acquiring center Walker Kessler from the Utah Jazz, 2 unprotected first-round picks and 2 first-round pick swaps. Lakers signing Kessler to a 4-year, $130 million deal. The Memphis Grizzlies trading Santi Aldama to the Dallas Mavericks for A.J. Johnson, a 2030 first-round pick and 2 future second-round picks. Former Piston Tobias Harris headed to San Antonio on a 2-year, $31 million deal. And Mitchell Robinson is going to the Boston Celtics on a 3-year, $47 million contract, formerly of the New York Knicks. Major League Baseball, there was a 23-3 game today. The Cubs beat the Padres. Dansby Swanson with 3 home runs, including a grand slam and 8 RBI. That's a good day. Tigers scored 4 runs in the top of the 11th for a 6-2 win over the Yankees on a 7-game losing streak are the Yankees. Right now, live games, top of the 5th inning. The Philadelphia Phillies have a 5-2 lead over the Pirates, and that's in the top of the 3rd. And it's Cardinals-Braves 1-1 top of the 2nd. Boys, back to you.
1: No doubt. Thank you, Martin. Appreciate it. Our couple, Rob and Kelvin on the Worship Wednesday. That's right. And joined now by Yaron Weitzman, NBA reporter, author of A Hollywood Ending, The Dreams and Drama of the LeBron Lakers. Joining the show now, Yaron, what's going on? How are you?
2: You got him?
1: Got him.
3: I'm here. You guys hear me?
2: All right. There you go.
1: Yeah, we got you now. What's going on? Okay. How are you doing?
3: I'm all good, guys. What about you guys?
1: Excellent. I don't know if you heard Martin there just a minute ago. It's been an odd thing, and Rob and I have both been living here since LeBron became a Laker, and it's been weird in that the best player in the league at that time, and for half, of course, most of the years he was here, you'd think it'd be exciting coming to a team, but that wasn't necessarily the case. A lot of Laker fans, because of the Kobe-LeBron rivalry that really never existed, never wanted him. Well, tell me just about this, the LeBron journey, this tenure with the Lakers.
3: Yeah, I'm happy you brought that up because this is one of the things I kind of learned. Right, I'm from New York, but you start embedding yourself in a book and learning about what's going on around the team and the fan base. And one of the most interesting things, which I kind of knew beforehand, but I underestimated it, is the level to which the Laker fan base did not embrace LeBron. I don't want to say they were anti. There were some, right? People might remember when he first signed there. There were some murals, and then they were defaced by Kobe fans and things like that. The Kobe thing. I think that's exactly what it is. You brought it up. It was a fake rivalry between the guys in a little bit. We can get to that. There was a little more there between the two of them. Or I guess from Kobe toward LeBron, right? I guess people know Kobe was this maniacal, competitive guy. He wasn't going to let, if someone's saying taking his throne, he's not for that. What happened was, Lakers fans had spent so much time arguing for Kobe against LeBron, and Nike was part of the marketing of them and the league as rivals. But what happens when you argue for somebody, you argue against somebody else. And then all of a sudden the guy they were spent years sort of making arguments against comes to their franchise. And the way I phrase it is I think the Lakers are the only fan base that LeBron would join where they wouldn't welcome him basically with a parade. Every other franchise, he's the savior. The Lakers, it was sort of eh. And then you add to the fact that the high point, I don't want to say the lone high point, but the greatest point, moment of his tenure in LA, it happened in the literal bubble, right? And he robbed fans of their ability to sort of form this emotional connection. There's no parade, no right. bubble, no fans in the stands. Like, I live in New York. I'm seeing what a championship team does to fan bases and the connections it creates. And that never happened, and he never formed it with the Laker fan base.
2: Yeah, I mean, people here are so excited that he decided to move on. I'm still taking confetti out of my hair from people being excited that he's no longer with the Lakers. I can't get over how many people I've heard say, now I could get my team back. Now I can root for the Lakers again. Like seriously, are you shocked at how divisive? And I know the Kobe thing, but it's even bigger than that about LeBron. It's about forcing his son on the team. Clutch sports, all the players had to come from clutch sports, trading away some young talent, Brandon Ingram and LaMelo Ball. There's a lot that LeBron has his hands on. I don't think it's just the Kobe thing.
3: No, I get it. I disagree, not disagree with you.

0: too, right? I think some of that is off base. For one, I think Lakers fans may be forgetting how bad things were going before LeBron yes. got there, right? In part because of that balloon payment they gave to Kobe, basically, at the end of his golden parachute, at the end of his career, and how bad things were. And he joined a franchise that I don't have it in front of me, but they were sitting like, you know, I wrote this book and I had to keep looking up first time not making the playoffs in back-to-back years since the 70s. Like, you know, all those types of sentences.
1: They didn't make the playoffs twice with LeBron.
0: Well, that's wild, correct? And I think part of that goes to the fraught nature of the partnership, right? I think the difference with LeBron is really he was the first, you know, Lakers are the franchise of superstars, but most of them come at younger ages. LeBron was the first one to come as a fully formed, you know, icon, not even a superstar, a fully formed icon, right? Shaq was obviously a star, but he was different before he got to LA. Other guys, it's different. LeBron was his own entity before coming. And it was really, I describe it as like a merger between the two iconic NBA institutions, the Lakers and LeBron. And I think the Lakers had some trouble with that. The interesting part to me, one of the things I learned from most in my reporting for the book is this notion of the clutch Lakers. I think it's overstated. Like, it's not that LeBron didn't have power, but the way I sort of describe it is every superstar's power. And the example I always give is look how many Antetokounmpo brothers were on the Bucks, right? While Giannis was there. Like, that's just what happens with superstars. Like, the Lakers didn't hire, it's a random example, but LeBron's entering his second year. He wants Ty Lue as the head coach. The Lakers don't hire him. Like, that's as good an example as you can get, because that's LeBron. It's year two, the new relationship. Ty Lue is a former Laker. He won a championship. He's qualified for the job, and they do not hire him, in part because they don't want it to seem like Jeannie Buss and her front office doesn't want it to seem like LeBron's running things. And there's other examples of them.
1: I thought it had to do with money. They didn't want to pay him what he wanted. We want a lot of money.
2: I thought it was his assistant coaches.
1: And it's a mom and pop, right? And they wanted to hire his assistant coaches. I mean, there's a lot more than that.
0: No, for sure, money. But I mean, again, who is like this Lakers, they could afford it. Like, the money, yeah, they don't want to pay him, but that's a decision you're making, right? He wasn't asking for like Steve Kerr. Like,
1: no, I'm just saying, but Ty Lue is not, he won a championship. You're not going to hire my assistants. When you give a coach an opportunity or a chance, then he has no say about the assistant coach.
2: Yeah, you gotta let me bring in my guys.
1: Right.
0: No, he was right. I agree. Ty Lue was right to not take the job. I'm saying the Lakers weren't. If LeBron was running things year two, a guy like Ty Lue is the guy they would have hired, right?
1: Didn't they hire J.J. Redick, his podcast partner, with no coaching experience? So to say that LeBron doesn't have any power, it doesn't make sense to me.
0: I didn't say nothing.
1: Because he got that done. He got his son, who averaged 5 points at a bad USC team, on an NBA roster with a fully guaranteed contract as a second-round pick. I mean, really? LeBron didn't have...
0: I love that you brought this up. One, I didn't say no power, right? But okay. J.J. Redick, for example, so I put this in the book, like Dan Hurley was the target. No one, people don't want to bring it up. Like J.J. Redick, I'm giving the cliff notes. He talked to the Lakers that April at the combine. He then didn't hear from them again until after Dan Hurley turned down the job. They kept that secret. Dan Hurley was the target. It had nothing to do with J.J. and LeBron. Like, that's who Ron Palenka wanted. If Dan Hurley takes the job, and that would have been without LeBron knowing, if Dan Hurley wants the job was his. After that, they pivoted.
1: You don't think they asked LeBron about J.J. Redick? Hey, you got a podcast with this guy. You know J.J. You think he'd be a good coach? You think he had...
0: All I can say, sometimes I don't know. I can tell you people around the two of them, like around J.J. and LeBron, never heard the two of them discuss it, right? They never heard the two of them discuss it. So, and some of the messaging at the time, like by that point, the relationship was broken, right? Like, if you have to go back to the Westbrook trade, but basically post-Westbrook trade, we were no longer at the point of, you know, we're catering to LeBron in any way. You accept the Bronny thing, which I know you're going to say that, but.
1: Oh, yeah, but so Bronny just got picked on merit, right?
0: No, that's a second round pick. I think that's a calculation, though, that, like, what do we get? You know, a happy LeBron for that. That's an easy decision. Like, that's something easy to give or a 12th man, but in terms of a coach or another co-star, it's a different thing.
2: Well, we're running low on time here. What?
0: Yeah, sure.
2: What was the changing of the guard, if you will? Was it the Westbrook? When? Because specifically with Jeannie, if you recall, she's sitting in the front row with LeBron. They're having the time of their lives, and she loves. She's literally physically hanging on him. Oh, another one. Like, when did it all shift into what it has been for the last couple of years?
0: Happy International Women's Day, I believe, is the quote.
2: International Women's Day. Yes.
0: The Westbrook trade is like sort of a line in the sand where you want to draw it, where it happens. LeBron's the one who brings it to them. Again, a cliff.

0: here. LeBron's the one who talked to Westbrook, got Westbrook to ask for the deal, brought it to them. The Lakers signed off. And in the aftermath, obviously, it was a disaster, and all sides tried blaming the other, and there's a lack of trust between the two sides from that point on, in terms of who's controlling the narrative, who's pushing. And, you know, as I have this in the book, if it's 2024, the winter, Jeannie's telling other owners that she's sort of sick of the LeBron and Clutch relationship a little bit. And do you remember, like, there was a report that the Warriors had called, I guess it was 2 years ago, about talking to LeBron, and Jeannie Buss didn't say no. She said, go call Rich Paul, right? Which is basically saying, if he's into it, we'll do it. And that's a huge break. If you think about the Lakers and the franchise, you know, under the Jerry Buss idea of stars are all that matter, we cater to our stars, and this is the team that, again, let Kobe retire there, basically on the golden parachute on that contract. For Jeannie Buss to say, to not hang up the phone and say, we're not trading LeBron, that's what I need to tell you all you need to know about where that relationship was.
1: All right. Well, shoot, man, we got to end it there. But obviously, their new chapter, the Luka chapter, you might have a new book coming out in a few years. We'll see how that works. Yaron Weitzman, hey, appreciate you.
2: Thank you so much.
0: Thanks, guys. That was fun. I appreciate it.
1: All right. No doubt. Make sure you follow him, Yaron Weitzman, on X, and also get the book, A Hollywood Ending, The Dreams and Drama of the LeBron Lakers. Go cop that when you can. All right. On the way, Shekel City, Tyrek play of the day as well. Plus, we'll get you updated. That's right. U.S. getting ready to play Bosnia a little bit later on here in about 20, 30 minutes. Lexi in Lexington is going to get you your update. It's The Odd Couple, Fox Sports Radio.
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15: The United States moments away from kicking off against Bosnia in the round of 32. Christian Pulisic in the starting lineup for the first time since the first game with the group stage. For Team USA, this is the first. Same lineup that started that first group stage game against Paraguay. Belgium beat Senegal late in extra time, and it was 2-2 at the end of regulation. Belgium advancing to the round of 16. Harry Kane scored twice in the second half to go ahead and give England a 2-1 come from behind win over DR Congo. They'll place Mexico, England will, in the round of 16. Boston Celtics have agreed to trade Jaylen Brown to the Philadelphia 76ers. Paul George is on the way back. 2 first-round picks, 2 second-round picks. The Lakers have acquired Walker Kessler from the Utah Jazz for 2 unprotected first-round picks and 2 pick swaps, also signing him to a 4-year, $130 million deal.
16: One guy is happily divorced. One guy is happily married. One guy gets called daddy by his 3 beautiful daughters. Aww. One guy gets called daddy after a credit card approval. One guy won a state high school basketball championship. One guy only covered a state high school basketball championship. One guy's been inducted into 3 halls of fame. One guy has only mocked a hall. Does this seem weird to anybody else?
17: Hey, I heard that.
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18: 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And the Odd Couple, hey, you can check us out on YouTube. 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Antonio Daniel, he'll be joining us, of course, NBA champ, SiriusXM, NBA radio, Pelicans TV analyst, and, of course, Fox Sports Radio NBA analyst will be joining us, and one's got to go. So we have a very, very full hour coming up here on The Odd Couple. And the soccer is underway. And Alex, you're going to give us a set us up here?
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